Kicking off today's show, that was One Pill of Day 6 with a writer in a love story. 소설 속에 작가가 돼요. Let's get back to the hashtag hint then. Something that you've never seen before, something that has never occurred before, it differs from the norm, highly rare and uncommon. What are we looking for? Benny's gone for this, and it seems like you've peered into the future. 이례적, unprecedented. Wow. With the difficulty of the hashtag, and I guess my terrible hashtag hint-giving skills, I'm quite taken aback. That's amazing. 이례적, unprecedented, ding dong dang. It is something that differs from the norm and is highly rare or uncommon. So unpacking the hanja or Sino-Korean characters for 이례적, E means different, not the same. There is example or precedent or case. And then jok is a suffix which has a quality of something or is akin to something. So, therefore, 이례적 means something that differs from past precedents or examples, making it highly rare or uncommon. Okay, and unprecedented in English is the closest, I think. You know, there's no precedent in the past for this. And it does sound a little bit like president, doesn't it? Or is that just my brain? Could be, could be. Some words and expressions that include this are 이례적인 현상, an unusual or unprecedented phenomenon. 이례적인 기록 is an unprecedented record or result. Okay, so to turn this into an adjective, you put in at the end. 이례적인, 이례적인. Okay, and 이례적 as a word by itself, just talking about something being like something we've never seen before, unprecedented. So what comes to mind when you hear that? If you have any song requests, you can send those in as well, as long as it's Korean and it's family friendly. So in today's opening, we noted how unusually the classic novel Siddhartha is climbing to number one on the Korean bestseller list, and suggested we think about why together. So why is a work written over a century ago being loved all over again right now? Well, apparently, there are several reasons. Experts point to this as the biggest one. The younger generation, who grew up accustomed to highly stimulating content, has ironically started asking fundamental life questions like, who am I and how should I live? And as a result, more and more people are looking for books that encourage slow, deep reflection rather than content meant for fast consumption. It's truly amazing that a novel written over a century ago, 100 years ago, can still deeply resonate with Korean readers today. No? I certainly think so. All right, so what's coming up on this edition of the show? We got Morning Buzz next, where we'll look at the cultural news that Korea has woken up to. We then got our daily Korean sentence, where we'll put 이례적 into a line. That's 이례, made up of a 여이, so 예 sounds 이례적, but you just pronounce it like 이례적, 이례적, I would say. And then in hour number two today, as it's a Wednesday, we've got writer Colin Marshall coming in, taking a deep dive into one aspect of life in Korea, and he'll go into maybe the history of it, how we've gotten to the present day, and everything in between. Let's get on to our second track. It's Reina featuring Anjeu. I think I'm in love with you. 널 사랑하나 봐.

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What has kept the attention of Korea this very morning? Let's check it out on Morning Buzz. Seoul Child's Hearty Meal. 서울아이 든든 한 끼. The Seoul Metropolitan Government will launch the Seoul Child's Hearty Meal Project across 226 locations in Seoul's 25 autonomous districts, running from July 20th to August 21st. Seoul Child's Hearty Meal is an integrated care service designed for elementary school students. For 10,000 won, based on a five-day week, it provides lunch, along with dietary education and recreation, reading and experiential programs. Candidates are selected from children aged 6 to 12 who need lunchtime care during school vacations, with priority given to dual-income and single-parent households. Applications for the first round open today at 10 a.m. on the Our Neighborhood Kium portal. And that is a website that you can find. Search seoul.go.kr iCare. So don't miss out if you're eligible. The team of the movie Odyssey visits Korea. Director Christopher Nolan and actors Matt Damon and actress Charlize Theron from the movie Odyssey will visit South Korea on August 3rd. This marks Matt Damon's first visit to Korea in 10 years, following his promotional tour for the movie Jason Bourne, which was released in 2016. For director Christopher Nolan and Charlize Theron, this will be their first official visit to the country. Scheduled to hit Korean theaters on August 5th, the movie Odyssey depicts the journey of Odysseus, the war hero who led the Trojan War to victory, as he struggles to return to his homeland and his wife Penelope after the battle. We hope they have a meaningful time with Korean film fans during this visit. Seventeen's new subunit. Chonghan and Joshua from the group Seventeen will debut as a new subunit this October. Seventeen has previously introduced six subunits, including BSS, Chonghan and Wonu, Hoshi and Uzi, S-Coops and Mingyu, and then DK and Sungwan, and V8. Chonghan and Joshua will form the group's seventh subunit, and it marks Chonghan's second one after his activities with Wonu, while Joshua will be making his subunit debut for the first time. Notably, Chonghan recently returned to the fans after wrapping up his mandatory service as a social service agent. Fans are highly anticipating the synergy that these two, both widely considered the representative visual members of Seventeen, will showcase together. Siska, a fan from Indonesia, saying, oh, Chonghan is already released from the military. Yeah, sometimes it's the blink of an eye. And military service, mandatory military service, which you can do alternative things like being a social service agent or a public service worker. It has reduced in terms of overall length, even across the time I've been here since 2008 permanently. And I think we're currently standing at somewhere between a year and a half and 2 years. It used to be considerably more as well. You also mentioned that it's been a while since you didn't hear about Charlize Theron. Yeah, I think she still pops up in the odd film here and there. She's not been on too long of a hiatus, I would say. Ben says, oh, right after the V8 unit is now Jong-un and Joshua. Looking forward to new songs. Miss Andriani says, maybe the JJ unit. That's a good name. Mr. D saying, wow, Matt Damon, that's going to be huge. And they're going to be really busy promoting Odysseys. And Christopher Nolan, he's got some amazing films. I must say, Tenet, I didn't really get that one, so I'm looking forward to watching this again to get back on the Christopher Nolan choo-choo train, let's say. Let's also get to a message from Sis, who says, a hearty meal, that sounds so cute, and it works much better in Korean, right? 서울아이 든든 한 끼. 든든하다 means to be hearty and full, and 한 끼 is one meal. So they've combined the two there for 든든한 끼. I like the name. All right, we'll get to some music and be back after that. Send in your song requests, remember, for 이래적 if you want unprecedented or any Korean music that you'd like to hear. And we'll be back after 17's 청춘 창가, Cheers to Youth.

We are talking today about the hashtag of unprecedented İdecok. I don't think we've ever taught this word in any way, shape or form before. Benny's saying, what comes to my mind is unprecedented news about the US player's red card ban being lifted. Oh yeah, Balogun. That was really, from a football fan's perspective, something we don't want to see because it's in the open. Trump's talked about it, that he spoke to people at FIFA, the chairman, Infantino, who is his good friend, and he's really adamant that he didn't say, you know, you've got to rescind that red card or get rid of the ban, but just that pressure of talking about it. And he's been really open about thinking the red card in and of itself was a mistake. It wasn't even a foul, he was saying. But you don't want to see that where someone's been sent off. It was a clumsy challenge. I don't think it was intentional 100%, but his studs were up, and so it could be a red card. And once the decision's been made, you want it to stand. So, yeah, I think that is unprecedented news, and you're right to say it seems like a problem. It does seem that way as well. We're going to be getting on to some good stuff next in our daily Korean sentence. That's where we'll learn how to use 이례적 or unprecedented in line. Miss Andriani from Indonesia saying, yeah, I don't really know this word, 이례적 or unprecedented. So it's something that's never occurred before. You could say uncommon or rare as well, perhaps, but it's closer in meaning to unprecedented. We are still doing our 2026 Arirang Global Listener Survey. If you haven't taken part, we really do appreciate just 5 minutes of your time. Click on the pop-up link on the website via the application too, and then you'll be taken to the survey where you can give us your 2 cents, and that really helps the station moving forward. You can also scan in the QR code at the end of AI Report for a link to this. We also have prizes to give away on the show. 3-month premium memberships to talk to me in Korean.com, TTMIK. Anyone who wants that, all we need is your email address. Send it in via KakaoTalk, where our username's DailyK. And if you are a Korean listener who's improving their English listening skills, 영어 청취력 키우고 싶다면 귀가 트이는 영어 책 매월 드리고 있습니다. 원하신 분들은 KakaoTalk을 통해서 DailyK 영어로 검색하시고 plus 친구 추가하고 난 다음에 선물 귀티용 이렇게 보내주시면 당첨되실 수 있습니다. Let's get on to our first request of the day. It's from Benedict, who's asked for 내일이 찾아오면 when tomorrow comes, from Ugi of Idol.

0: Daily Korean Sentences. It is time to put our hashtag 이례적 or unprecedented into a line to learn together. 이번 일은 정말 이례적이야. Shall we find out in which situations this phrase fits best? Here we go. Two people are talking while watching a World Cup match. Did you hear the news? Germany was eliminated in the round of 32.
1: What? Germany? In this World Cup? Isn't Germany a powerhouse when it comes to football?
0: Exactly. Unbelievable, right? I'm telling you, Germany lost to Paraguay in a penalty shootout. 이번 일은 정말 이례적이야. Now, the two people are talking while watching the news.
1: Oh my goodness, it says that because of a continuous heat wave in France, the Eiffel Tower's top observatory had to close early.
0: Really? Because of a heat wave? Wow, the heat in Paris is no joke.
1: Right? They said the people whose admissions were cancelled even got a full refund. 이번 일은 정말 이례적이야.
0: Alright, the hashtag sentence today, 이번 일은 정말 이례적이야. It means, this incident is highly unusual. It differs from the norm. It is unprecedented, right? We've never seen it before. 이례적, while Koreans might not use this specific word every single day in casual conversation, it is one that you'll encounter quite often when watching Korean news. It's frequently used when something rare happens that you won't normally see, such as unexpected sports results, extraordinary weather, unprecedented new records as well. So both examples introduced today in the skit perfectly fit this. You naturally use it when an extraordinary situation happens, like Germany getting knocked out of the World Cup in the round of 32. Although having said that, they haven't had a great World Cup record since they won it back in 2014. But the round of 32, that's unprecedented because there's never been a round of 32 until this World Cup. The Eiffel Tower's top observatory closing early during the heat wave in France, that is unprecedented as well. So 이번 means this. 일 means work, but it can also mean something that's occurred. So this thing that's happened, 은 is a particle marker. 정말 means really. 이례적이야. The ia is just the way to close off the sentence in an informal 반말 expression. And so it means unprecedented. This thing that happened is really unprecedented. So in English, we'd just maybe say, this is unprecedented. But 이번 일은 정말 이례적이야. If you're calling it ill, it means it's something, right, noteworthy, I suppose, right? So give it a try on your phones, record it on there, and we'll try and get through as many of your clips as possible. Kakao Talk, our username is Daily K. 이번 일은 정말 이례적이야. We'll be back after this one from At Heart Plot Twist.

0: gone.
1: That was really interesting, wasn't it? The way that song was ending. I like it. All right, we're moving on to your song request, starting off in Singapore with Leon. Here we go.
2: 이번 일은 정말 이례적이야.
1: Perfect pronunciation. 이번 일은 정말 이례적이야. And if you wanted to make it more formal, you'd say 이례적이에요. But this is a casual ending, right? One that you can use between friends. Moving on to Matahari from Trinidad and Tobago. Here we go.
3: 이번 일은 정말 이례적이야.
1: 이번 일은 정말 이례적이야. The liel sounds were a little bit weak, I think, there. 이번 일은 정말 이례적이야. This incident is unprecedented. Okay, yeah, you could translate ill as incident, I suppose. Here is Mr. Delagero. Come on. Why is it not pushing play? My finger's too fat. There we go.
4: 이번 일은 정말 이례적이야. 아이고.
1: 아이고. So if something perhaps negative and surprising happened, you could say it like that. 아이고. It's not great. Or OMG. Anglita from Indonesia next. Here we go.
5: 이번 일은 정말 이례적이야.
1: 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To nitpick, 이례적이야. The 네 sound was a little weak. 정말 meaning really, really, right? 이번 일은 정말 이례적이야. This is unprecedented. Good stuff. And if you wanted to make it super formal, it would be 이번 일은 정말 이례적입니다. 입니다. Siska from Jakarta next.
6: 이번 일은 정말 이례적이야.
1: Perfect, perfect pronunciation. 이번 일은. And you could change that for this incident to whatever it was. World Cup 경기. 이번 World Cup 경기. This World Cup match. 는 정말 이례적이야. Is unprecedented or was unprecedented. Perfect. Here is Eddie from down in Jeju.
7: 이번 일은 정말 이례적이야.
1: Oh, really good. Sounded totally fluent. 이번 일은 정말 이례적이야. Loving that, Eddie. Moving on to Halsey Reno from Brazil.
8: 이번 일은 정말 이례적이야.
1: Perfect. 이번 일은 정말 이례적이야. So you could take out 정말, the emphasis, really. You could substitute it with nothing, or you could put in 진짜, 진짜 이례적이야, if you want as well. And that's it for your voice clips. We'll get to a couple of song requests and be back after these two. First up, it is Siska's G-Dragon request, one of a kind. I guess that's close to unprecedented as well. And then Mr. D, you've gone for Sonya and Shin Yeon with Maybe. I'm just wild and young, I'm just wild and young, we're just for fun.

just wanna know 'em. 准备上梦。Get out. 你好，你妈妈。你说爱过是不是妈妈？Yo. 你好，你妈妈。我说阿加拉卡斯，阿

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2: We've got some more messages to read out for Irejok, and this one from Miss Andriani. Weather this year is Irejok, many rains in Indonesia compared to normal. I know you have quite a damp, rainy season, and you've often told us about flooding where you live, but is it even more than that, or is it not during the rainy season that these unprecedented rains are coming? I'm curious. He also said the World Cup this year is indeed a good example of Irejok. Yeah, it's the first time ever. It's been 48 teams. The excitement does seem to be off the scale as well. I don't remember Qatar being quite this exciting, I've got to say. I've mentioned before, it's been a really disappointing one for the Korean national team because they've gone out at the round of not even 32. They didn't get out of their group. They were one of the four worst third place teams in the group stages. And that means, unfortunately, yeah, it is an early bath and an early exit for them. Siska saying, GD is an Irejok artist, is a one-of-a-kind and unprecedented artist. That is certainly true, isn't it? If you've not seen him, of Big Bang fame initially, but now his own brand in his own right. He is so unique. There's no one like him out there in K-pop, in K-music. I'd like to say perhaps in world music as well. There really isn't anyone like him. We're going to get to another couple of tracks now. Think about closing off our number one. We got Kanto with Rainy Street. 비 내리는 지금 이 거리에. Literally means on this street where it's raining now. It features Hanhae. And then we've got Woods, 조승연, Thanks To.

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It could be a look at a person's life and all their achievements. We've done artists, architects, and many more. It could be a category of food or drink here in the country. It could be a building. It really could be anything. Colin gets really creative and I always look forward to him coming here. Boy Next Door to take us out and get us to the halfway point. Never loved this way before. 이렇게 좋아해 본 적이 없어요.

Earthquakes typically cause serious damages as they can occur anytime without any forewarning. To avoid confusion and prevent risky decision-making, make sure to familiarize yourself with the following tips to be ready. If you are indoors, then find cover under a table to protect your body from any falling or flying objects. If there isn't a place to hide under, use a cushion to protect your head. Once the shaking stops, shut off all electricity and gas and open the door to secure an exit. To evacuate the building, use stairs instead of an elevator. But if you are already inside an elevator when an earthquake hits, then push all the elevator buttons and exit on the floor where the door opens. If you are in a theater or a stadium, stay seated while protecting your body with a bag or anything else that can provide a cover.

0: until the shaking stops. Then, evacuate according to the directions provided. If you are inside a subway train, then hold on to a strap or pole to prevent falling, and once the train stops, evacuate according to the instructions. If you are driving, turn on the emergency lights, park your car on the side, and exit with the key inside. Get to a large open area like a sports field or a park and cover your head with a bag or your hands. A tsunami may occur if an earthquake occurs close to shore, so move to higher ground, away from the coastline. If you are in the mountains, evacuate to a safe location while avoiding landslides. To be better prepared for earthquakes, equip your home with emergency food, supplies, flashlights, and fire extinguishers. Do not forget to arrange with your family the meeting location and contact method in the event of an emergency.
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2: Welcome back to the second half of Hashtag Daily K. Thank you very much for sticking with us for the second half of the show on a Wednesday. That means the writer Colin Marshall comes in for K-Life A to Z. We really want to be like your dictionary, no more, your encyclopedia for knowledge on career, and not in a dry lecture format, in a very much interactive two-way communication method. We do that with your questions, your comments always being read out as much as is possible. We take suggestions on themes you'd like Colin to cover. It's so diverse, isn't it? Sometimes we do a deep dive into one person in career. Could be an artist, could be a figure in history. We could talk about the evolution of a specific industry, like the coffee industry. We've done that as well, haven't we? We could talk about democracy. It could be linked to a public holiday. Absolutely anything is on the table with Colin. He's got some great books out there. Neutro is one of his recently published English books, and it's about this trending career which combines retro with the young generation who don't actually know the origins of some of those older trends that are coming back around, but are really embracing them. And that covers a whole scope of things from fashion, foods, buildings, and much, much more. We as a show in general love your feedback as well. We do just want to be a conversation, right? So we've got our Instagram account, Arirang Daily K, all one word. We put up photos there that are linked to the talk as well. So if you can, post up your comments and questions there. Let's get to a track to kick off hour number two. It's from Baekhyun, Take You Home, 바래다줄게.

0: Korea and Koreans as seen through the eyes of... Ready, Collins in the studio.
1: Should be complaining about the heat.
0: You have said, like,
1: just to get in on it, to just join in.
0: America, I think the start of the World Cup was better than many people expected because we were really worried about the weather because it could get really humid, the thunderstorms
1: and region
0: whatnot.
1: To region could be completely different.
0: That's also true. But the start of the tournament saw temperatures like around 24 degrees in some of the games. And so everyone was like, oh, it's not that bad. And then towards the end of June, beginning of July, we started to see that ramp up and some of the places get really humid. I think Miami is one of the worst.
1: Boy, yeah, I would visit my grandmother in Florida, which is where many old people live in America. And we'd go in the summertime and go with my dad and we'd go to the water parks where they have, you know, the big water slides and all that. And usually in those days, there was just big open parking lots. So we'd take my grandmother's big black Lincoln Continental with leather interior, we'd park it under the sun and then come back 8 hours later.
0: Uh-oh.
1: And you couldn't touch the handle, first
0: really?
1: Of all. Like you had to hold something between your hand and the handle because it was too hot. And you open it up and it's like an oven, literally a cooking oven, just a boom, this cloud of heat comes out. And then you sit on the leather.
0: Yeah.
1: And that's, you know, even worse.
0: Stick,
1: and then you got to grip the
0: melt.
1: You got to grip the handle, as they would say in Korean in Korean version of English, but the steering wheel.
0: Yeah.
1: And it's just like, oh, this is another world. Florida's something else.
0: Really?
1: So I think even an American from some parts of the South might have trouble in a Florida summer.
0: Really?
1: But then it's, you know, thunderstorms come in the afternoon and it kind of cools down every day.
0: Okay.
1: So it balances out. But it's really, the weather's very exotic there compared to other parts of the U.S.
0: I don't know why I didn't know this growing up, but I just thought America was very similar to the U.K. in weather. And obviously it's massive, so you're right, it's so different in
1: some
0: so many parts.
1: Some parts probably are.
0: Yeah,
1: maybe the Northeast.
0: Be. Yeah, because I didn't expect it to be stifling hot anywhere, maybe even Florida, which is a common destination for Brits to go for their summer vacations. But I never did, so maybe that's why I didn't get an accurate image. But in Europe, we've been having these record-breaking heat waves, while in Korea, our June was really nice. I thought it was one of the best summers I've spent in Korea in terms of a month of June, not getting too humid at all. I was so happy about it.
1: Yeah, it's been all right here. I mean, I've been sitting here in Seoul watching social media.

0: media discourse between Americans and Europeans about air conditioning. There are arguments about that. Americans use it too much. Europeans are unreasonable in their refusal to use it.
1: Yeah.
0: And it's sort of back and forth about, does it cause environmental harm?
1: Uh-huh.
0: Does it not? Is it worth it? Like, you have people dying of heat stroke in France. Maybe get some air conditioning. No, like, it's, so there's a whole back and forth.
1: The Korean reaction to that.
0: No, I haven't seen it.
1: So Koreans then said, yeah, because Europeans are famous for their, not refusal, but they're just like, we don't need air conditioning. Yeah. And yeah, it's bad for the environment, right. So don't do it. And then Korea had this June that many people compared to a European summer.
0: Right,
1: like,
0: right.
1: That we were just describing as really lovely, right? And so Koreans were like, oh, I now understand why Europeans were saying they don't need air conditioning. If it was like this, we wouldn't need air conditioning.
0: Which it was before in Europe, as I understand.
1: Yeah, exactly. So Koreans are saying, Europeans now going through the humid heat wave, you'll now change your tune about air conditioning.
0: You'll change your tune. Yeah. Asia's kind of out of the Europe-US binary in the sense that even poorer societies in Asia have lots of air conditioning.
1: Yeah.
0: Maybe especially poorer societies.
1: That's
0: so
1: true.
0: It's not really about the money anymore.
1: Mm.
0: But I think, as always, America and Europe could learn from Asia.
1: Yeah, yeah, maybe. And I think Europe will definitely see a huge uptake in air conditioning over the next few years. The problem is, because it's so rare, it is exorbitant, the costs. I heard like $20,000 to install it in a British house.
0: It's from time to work on that technology and get it a little bit more efficient in installation as well.
1: Maybe that's our next career if we go back to our European ancestors. So today's topic, you mentioned earlier, I saw it. I saw that was sly with handle.
0: Handle, yes.
1: Which, you know, means any kind of handle in English, a door handle, etc.
0: A sonjabi.
1: Yeah, a sonjabi in pure Korean, right? But in Konglish, it means steering wheel. So we're going to be talking about Konglish today.
0: Konglish, yes. And so what is Konglish? In a way, Konglish itself is a Konglish word.
1: That's
0: true. Because you have this fusion of English and Korean. And people use it to mean, they use it to refer to different linguistic phenomena. You know, I've heard discussions of Konglish and Korean where they mean, oh, I don't want to speak Konglish, meaning I don't want to speak English that sounds too influenced by Korean. I don't want to speak broken English like a Korean would. These are Koreans talking. That's one way of referring to Konglish, of course, but what we're talking about today is something else. And by way of giving you a bit of background, I was looking up recently which languages have the most cognates with English.
1: Okay.
0: And some surprising ones like Frisian, Dutch, which used to be mutually intelligible with English.
1: Yeah.
0: So that's not a surprise. German is high up there.
1: Uh-huh.
0: Some like Low German as well.
1: Oh, really?
0: You get down to number 10 is French, which doesn't surprise me because it's the easiest language in a way to learn from English.
1: Okay.
0: I would say. Partially because of how much vocabulary you can already identify.
1: Sure.
0: Lots of cognates.
1: A lot of shared, right?
0: Yeah. A lot of shared vocabulary. Now, I looked up which languages have the most loan words, not cognates, but loan words, so words directly borrowed from English.
1: Mm-hmm.
0: And the highest amount was, in fact, in Japanese, but below that, Korean. So Japanese and Korean have the two highest quantities of loan word from English. So directly borrowing words. But when you borrow a word, oftentimes the meaning doesn't stay the same.
1: I see. That's what we're talking about. But you know, you're talking about languages. My watch just picked up on your language talk and was asking me, which language would you like me to translate it into?
0: That's funny.
1: Be quiet, smartwatch.
0: We need no translation today. This is about a specific linguistic phenomena that cannot be... There's no... How to put it? There's no translation of Konglish, is there? Because it exists apart.
1: Yeah, and I don't know. So it can encompass those loan words, which maybe then have been, what's the right word?
0: So the semantic drift has occurred?
1: Yes, from its original. Or maybe from the very beginning, it was used in an inappropriate or mistaken way.
0: Yes.
1: Maybe that was deliberate because it was just shoehorned in a way. And maybe sometimes it was accidental. I'm assuming a lot of the old, quote-unquote, Konglish, people just thought this was how it was used in English.
0: Yeah, and some they just directly imported it into their vocabulary. Some have been around a while, as you say, but we have plenty of examples. So if you don't quite know what we mean by Konglish, you'll know by the end of this program.
1: I think so.
0: You might recall, if you've been listening to K-Life segments for a long time, early on we did one on housing.
1: Yes.
0: That might have been among the first few.
1: Yeah.
0: And there's a song that might have introduced this word. I'm sure many of you can guess what an apat is.
1: Yeah, from the Rosé Bruno Mars track, surely. apartment and then shortened to apatte.
0: Apatte.
1: And I think in America, don't you maybe write it down as APT on addresses, just
0: when
1: to abbreviate.
0: When
1: but you wouldn't
0: abbreviate.
1: Say like APT.
0: Like when you're
1: APT.
0: Saying which ho you live in Korea. But you would never say apt.
1: Yes.
0: Apt is a word, but with no connection to APT. But apatte, it usually refers to not just any apartment you would live in, but typically the big complexes, sort of the higher end places to live.
1: The desirable type of housing in Korea.
0: And there's really no such thing as an apartment building like in America here. Here, they're all privately owned. Every apartment is owned by someone and you rent it from them. There's no building where they're all rentals.
1: Ah,
0: and people are coming and going.
1: No,
0: that's
1: the
0: them. When you say apartment in the US, that's what they think of. Yeah.
1: So none of the residents there are owners. They're all renters.
0: Technically, you would call it a condominium. People do say they buy an apartment sometimes in the U.S., but if you're owning it, it's a condo.
1: And that's got another connotation in Korea. Condos are the holiday things that
0: Yes, we'll talk about those distinctions as well.
1: Wow.
0: If you're not living in an apatte, you might live in a wonrum, which is one room.
1: Yeah.
0: But that's not, that refers to nothing in English. It's a studio apartment, typically, we
1: exactly,
0: say.
1: Exactly, yeah.
0: I lived in a one room in Chinchon for a while. I'm glad, in a way, those days are behind me.
1: Yes, it is quite small sometimes, isn't it? And then we've got two room as well and three room. And those would be, like, I guess a studio plus a bedroom.
0: I
1: don't know what you'd call it. Maybe you'd call it a one-bedroom place, a two-room.
0: One-bedroom, two-bedroom, and so on in the U.S. But yeah, one room is not. Mm-hmm. That is Konglish right there.
1: Yeah.
0: Or mansion. Mansion. We think about what could that mean? Well, mansion is an English word for a very large palatial house. That's
1: like
0: not
1: a millionaire,
0: what it means.
1: Right?
0: Yes. If you say you live in a mansion, I think it gives the wrong impression to a monolingual English speaker because this word actually comes from many Konglish words. It's by way of Japanese.
1: Uh-huh.
0: So in fact, it was first borrowed into Japanese and then from there into Korean.
1: Yeah.
0: So mansion in Korean refers to, again, it's a form of apartment. When you hear about a mansion, what do you think of as the characteristics?
1: It feels very old-fashioned now.
0: Yeah,
1: not many people anymore are saying they
0: you
1: live
0: don't
1: in
0: hear
1: mansions,
0: it much.
1: Right? But isn't it like, I don't know, a smaller scale of apartment, but bigger and nicer than a villa?
0: Yeah.
1: Which is, again,
0: another Konglish. Yes. Most places you would live are Konglish for whatever reason. Maybe because these forms of housing emerged sort of more recently in Korean history. There's also the pension. There's mansion, there's pension, but they're two different things. So in English, the closest word is pension, which is like the payments you receive after retirement.
1: Exactly.
0: Okay.
1: I was confused by this really badly because it seems to be just like a holiday rental home or
0: something. A holiday rental home. You know, you want to go to the seaside or the mountains. You would rent a pension for a night or two or three. But there are, I think you can find some connections here if you dig deep enough into the etymology.
1: Yeah.
0: In England, is pension just... Does that refer to the same thing as in the US?
1: Yeah, your old age pension. You're an old age pensioner and stuff like this.
0: Pensioner.
1: I think I heard with that it has some roots in German or something.
0: Yeah, see, because sometimes these words are not just from English.
1: Yes,
0: some Konglish is... People think it's English, but it's not necessarily English.
1: No.
0: There's one, ajit, a word for like a hideaway.
1: Yeah.
0: You might have a pension that is an ajit, but ajit is actually from Russian.
1: Oh, wow.
0: A Russian word referring to like a propaganda center from the days of the Soviet Union. So that's come a long way.
1: That has changed a lot.
0: Now, in any of these places, you might go in and there's furniture. There's you'll always want, I would say, a stend.
1: Mm.
0: A stand. What could that be? Well, something that stands up.
1: Yeah.
0: A lamp.
1: If you just said stand in English for furniture, there'd be nothing.
0: Can I get a stand?
1: Stand?
0: Yeah,
1: right.
0: There's no associations possible.
1: Maybe a nightstand, but you'd have to specify that, wouldn't you?
0: But a stand is a lamp, and I would say I wish Koreans used stand, the actual things, more often, rather than the big overhead fluorescent lights that blast the room and destroy all the shadows.
1: It's not great for bedtime,
0: until,
1: is it?
0: Yeah, but they keep it on late, the fluorescent lights. Now, if you go out, if you leave home, you go to eat, say, you might find that some of the things you're eating are selpu.
1: Selpu.
0: Okay, self sounds like self what?
1: And then I think, could you not say, I tried to understand Konglish with a very generous heart. And so I guess things are self-service.
0: Self-service.
1: Right?
0: Okay, that
1: We use that in the UK a little bit. Like, it's self-service, meaning a waiter's not going to help you with that.
0: Yeah,
1: right?
0: You have to get up and get it yourself.
1: Yes.
0: Whether it be the kimchi, or I saw a sign that said water is self in English. Literally, water is self, which is a direct Jikyoka translation.
1: Sounds very philosophical, doesn't it?
0: And I've heard Koreans say to each other, like, that, oh, I thought self-service is wrong. Like, that's not proper English. Mm. But self-service actually is fine.
1: Yeah, yeah.
0: But because Koreans can get spooked about self being Konglish, they think, oh, well, self-service must be wrong too.
1: Exactly.
0: But then, in fact, that's fine.
1: Yeah, it's so confusing, isn't it? Because there's no set rules for how things are changed.
0: There's no set rules. Now, what about sobisu? Just not self-service, sobisu by itself.
1: So that means something completely different, doesn't it, to selp?
0: It's true, but it might happen at a restaurant and you get something as sobisu, which means you don't have to pay for it.
1: It's on the house.
0: It's on the house, as we could say in English. There's no real noun for that.
1: Yeah.
0: And in fact, it's not a common phenomenon
1: No.
0: in the English-speaking world.
1: Because a freebie is not something you'd use so much at a restaurant. It's more with products,
0: no,
1: I suppose.
0: No, no. I mean, it's, you know, if you go someplace frequently enough in Korea, you inevitably get sobisu, something small for free. There is a word in Southern English, to go back to the American South, lanyap, which derives from French, but in like Alabama around there, or Georgia, it refers to, a little something extra that they throw in when you buy something. So it's like a sort of gift-like addition to a purchase, which can happen at a restaurant, but this is, again, regional.
1: Okay.
0: It's a regional term.
1: Yeah. There are these cases where there's not a similar noun form of something, and you'd have to just use an expression in English, which makes it hard to teach as well to Koreans, like in the reverse. This is so interesting. I wonder, in your language, listeners, do you have something? I've heard of Singlish as a thing, and I wonder if that's a similar thing or if it's just a version of English that's used in Singapore. Tell us, for you, are there any interesting words that have come from English or other languages? We'll be back after another song that actually features some Konglish, some being that stage where two people, they're not dating, but there's romantic feelings, there's something going on. It's from Soyu featuring Chong Yong-hwa.

0: We're back with Colin in the studio. K-Life A to Z, it's part two, and the topic is Konglish. These words, phrases that have maybe had origins in English or even other languages and used in different ways here in Korea. Leon says, oh yeah, the other day we had the hashtag open run, and that is a kind of Konglish. Yes, that's true, because open run, when I looked it up on the internet, it said in English-speaking places, it was like a theatre performance that didn't have a set end date.
1: It just keeps on going.
0: Yeah, rather than a limited run.
1: Right, right.
0: But it's not a common term. But now you hear open run all the time in Korea, and it means people queuing outside before a store opens with the intent of rushing in and buying whatever is hot. Yeah.
1: Open itself is used for the opening of a store, for example, in a way you don't hear.
0: Like grand
1: in
0: open
1: actual English.
0: As well.
1: Grand, oh yeah. Grand opening you could hear in English, but grand open. Open is pretty, open the Konglish is versatile. I remember when I first got to Korea, I ordered some wine at a restaurant and the waitress comes up and she says, ah, open headed guy. And I was like, I was a bit angry. Come on, you didn't really need to use Konglish for the. Was every bottle just closed in the Joseon dynasty? Like, why do you need this word? Yeah. But that was a long time ago. And only sometimes do I get angry about that kind of thing these days.
0: Yeah, I've totally switched it off now, that anger or annoyance barometer. And I find myself using it as well. Leon goes on to say, yeah, in Singapore, we have that Singlish. It's a mixture, though, of English with other languages spoken here. Yeah, so it must be different because Konglish is not something you could only use Konglish, like in a sentence or something.
1: You
0: it
1: could
0: just
1: never
0: pops
1: make,
0: up here
1: You could never
0: there.
1: Speak only in Konglish.
0: No, that would be impossible.
1: It would be quite a challenge. But, you know, given the themes of the last song we played, maybe we can talk about some dating-related Konglish. So you might meet your boyfriend or girlfriend in many number of ways in Korea, such as a meeting. Okay, it sounds like a meeting in English. That's like a thing at work.
0: It's a business thing.
1: Getting
0: more
1: involved
0: than anything,
1: with your coworker?
0: Isn't it?
1: Is that what that's? No, it's a meeting is, if correct me if I'm wrong, when you have a bunch of friends together, you might see a meeting going on at a restaurant any given Friday night in Seoul.
0: A group almost blind date in many instances, because usually there's two people that know each other and then they each bring the same sex friends of the same number and you mingle together.
1: And you mingle together, yes. I mean,
0: but it's definitely not called a meeting in English, is it?
1: No, I don't even know what you would call it. You just get together.
0: Exactly. Group blind date sounds odd. It sounds
1: blind
0: like
1: date
0: some kind
1: sounds
0: of
1: odd.
0: Sect or something.
1: But we do, interestingly, so blind date is a thing in the U.S. I think increasingly, I don't know if you get together on an app, if it's a blind date or not.
0: I think
1: not,
0: it's dying out, that term.
1: The term is dying out, but there is an equivalent in Korean, and you'd never guess what it is, because it's called a sogaeting.
0: So that's got a bit of English
1: a
0: in
1: bit
0: it,
1: of English, bit of Korean. Soge means introduction.
0: Yeah.
1: Ting from the meeting.
0: Yeah.
1: And so, yes, a sogaeting is a blind date, effectively.
0: Like one-on-one.
1: One-on-one. Yeah. And so you see, if you're outside of Gangnam Station, what is it, exit 11, I think, on a Friday night, you see a lot of young men and women waiting for their sogaeting, waiting for the counterpart, the sangdaebang.
0: And if things go sogaeting, well, it might end up in this, right? The skinship.
1: It might become a skinship. So skinship, relationship, ship, skin, a relationship involving some kind of physical contact. And this can be hard to explain because it doesn't just refer to a romantic relationship.
0: No, skinship can mean any kind of physical contact, right?
1: Yes.
0: And so when you explain that in English, physical contact, it's an understandable phrase, but it's not used in this way. That sounds very scientific and like, I don't know, cold.
1: Yes, it's like a category we haven't really needed to refer to in English.
0: Like in American, you've got those things, but this is very then sexual. It's like first base, second base, third
1: base,
0: blah,
1: all the
0: blah,
1: bases.
0: Blah. And that's different. But in Korea, it can mean anything like brushing against someone's arm and then holding hands and all sorts. Right?
1: That can be, I guess, an element of skinship. But skinship or not, to conduct a human relationship in Korea, you need sense. Okay, what could the sense? Common sense? Good sense? That makes sense. But what is sense is something more specific. It's you need to, according to the rubric of sense, anticipate what people might want you to do. That seems to me to cover what sense is, if you agree with that.
0: Because in English, saying someone needs to have good sense, that doesn't make sense.
1: It's too
0: right?
1: It's too broad.
0: Yeah.
1: Yeah. Here, sense is about feeling out what people are willing to accept or want. That's sense.
0: I feel it's close to a term that we talked about when we were mentioning the inexplicable or unexplainable Korean terms, like nunchi.
1: Untranslatable, yes. Nunchi and sensor seem very closely aligned.
0: Yeah, but they've got a different nuance in Korea. You don't use them in exactly the same situations. Sense isso, you use that a lot when someone has, for instance, everyone's been drinking and someone goes out without telling anyone and gets the hangover cures.
1: Yes,
0: and
1: like, you have what people
0: gives them
1: need.
0: To everyone. And you wouldn't say nunchi isso. No. That seems a bit too formal.
1: No. Sense is more about anticipating needs, isn't it?
0: Yeah, I think so.
1: Now, yes, we don't have an exact equivalent in English, but sometimes we do have the same term that just becomes Konglish and takes on another meaning, such as TMI. Have you heard that used much in Korea?
0: So much TMI. Over the past, like, 3-4 years.
1: It hasn't been that long that it's made the journey here, but already the meaning is different from what you would use it, how you would use it in English. I mean, it seems like a bit of a dated term in English. I don't know if in the U.S. you still hear TMI, but when we say it in English, it means you're talking too much about something that is personal in an off-putting way.
0: Exactly.
1: Maybe it's gross. Maybe you're talking about your recent medical checkup and you're getting into details that just nobody wants to picture.
0: Yeah.
1: That's
0: like,
1: TMI.
0: I don't want to know about your toilet habits and things like that.
1: Yeah,
0: right?
1: Or you're talking about the date you had last night and you're just getting into too much of a level. TMI. Now, in Korea, it seems like people here use TMI simply to mean, oh, that's literally too much information.
0: Yeah,
1: you're saying
0: exactly.
1: too many things.
0: You're like, talking too
1: you're
0: much.
1: Talking too much.
0: Like,
1: yeah,
0: be
1: literally.
0: Quiet.
1: Yeah, so it's a literal interpretation of TMI. Literally, too much information. Neongi no manta.
0: And you can see how that could happen, right?
1: Yeah,
0: between
1: you can see
0: languages,
1: how it could happen.
0: Of course. So a lot of Konglish is understandable, and I think there was a time in Korea, and with many foreigners, myself included, we're like, let's stamp out Konglish. But it's just a phenomenon, and languages always evolving and changing. I think it's
1: going to arise.
0: Phenomenon as well.
1: It can be fun. I mean, you know, and it refers sometimes to fun things. Like if you're on a date, you might go on a drive.
0: Mm-hmm.
1: Drive meaning, drive. You might, drive somewhere. But it's more about like going on a drive. Just the driving is the point. That is the date, the drive.
0: Yeah. Let's go on a drive. Drive 하러 가자. And it's more of a thing here, I feel. Like,
1: you have a car, which is
0: of
1: kind
0: course.
1: Of rare.
0: So that is true.
1: You could rent one.
0: Yeah.
1: That's a drive. What about a drive-ball?
0: Driver.
1: These are not related.
0: The screwdriver.
1: Screwdriver.
0: Right?
1: Driver. Yes. Oftentimes, Konglish is contracted you take a chunk of a word from English and then you Koreanify it. So drive is a screwdriver.
0: Yeah.
1: Or there are many other tools that this process has happened to. Remokon.
0: The remote control.
1: Remote control, or aircon.
0: Aircon.
1: But this is interesting because I feel like it's caught on in the West as well now.
0: Aircon. I'm curious as to whether it comes from the Korean Konglish or there were pockets of places in the West that used this anyway. Because AC
1: may have been
0: has been a thing,
1: AC,
0: right?
1: AC. In America, I haven't lived there in a while, but AC, I feel like, was common.
0: Yeah, yeah.
1: Aircon sounded foreign to me at that time. But I see on the internet Americans or Englishmen using AIRCON to refer to it very naturally.
0: Me too. I've heard
1: nowadays.
0: It spoken as well a few times. And I can't believe that this is because Korea has used it and then it's caught on.
1: Isn't from Korea, but it's like, we're in a linguistically global era and terms can just, in a lightning flash, move from one society to another, especially because of social media.
0: Of course.
1: But I somehow don't think Americans are going to start calling it a hand phone. Or handphone, their cell phone.
0: Their cell
1: phones. One of the first words you have to learn in Korea.
0: Yeah, handphone. And now because of smartphone, I feel this is dying out, which I'm sad about, because I like handphone. It says what it is. Although all phones were held with your hands anyway, weren't they, even back in the day.
1: Indeed.
0: But I heard that's another German, maybe, translation or something.
1: Ah,
0: there was something
1: handphone.
0: In German.
1: I can imagine German having literally just putting together hand and phone. Yes, I mean, and then we have another word that came through Japanese related to something you do. With your phone, selka.
0: And this was even before phones had cameras. I remember selka being a thing with cameras.
1: Selp, camera.
0: Did that
1: photo
0: come from
1: of
0: Japanese
1: yourself.
0: Then?
1: They use the selka there. It was a whole like culture of the selka there. So I think that's a Japanese import.
0: Yeah, because if you think of selka now, or you're young, and we call it a selfie now, right, in English, I suppose. Before phones and like selfie sticks and things like that, Koreans would turn the camera around, and it wouldn't be a funky new camera that would have a screen on the front.
1: No.
0: But they take it the wrong way around. And when I first saw that in like the late 90s, I was like, that's ingenious.
1: What's going on? Yeah. So they've changed the rules.
0: Yeah, because you'd always have
1: changed
0: to get someone to take a photo of you in the West, but then it was your arm just stretched out taking a photo.
1: Yeah.
0: And it was such a logical thing, but you'd never think of it in the West. And when I did it with my British friends... It
1: took some practice.
0: They teased me a lot. They were like, what are you doing?
1: Come on.
0: Yeah.
1: Can't you get someone to take a photo of you?
0: And even when the thing happened with mobile phones in the beginning and selfie sticks, they were teased a lot. Like, oh, look at those Asians doing that. Yeah. And now everyone's like doing selfies.
1: I mean, the whole cliche about Japanese tourists in the 80s, it was that they took too many photos.
0: Yeah.
1: Now they're all, everyone's doing
0: it. Yeah, exactly.
1: And
0: they were
1: posting
0: ahead of the curve.
1: Posting them to SNS, which is another Konglish, which I think Koreans mistakenly use in English.
0: Yeah.
1: Because it sounds like, well, it's SNS, social networking service. This must be English.
0: Yeah.
1: But it's unheard of.
0: I think this
1: social
0: might,
1: media
0: might be used in like some kind of formal reports and documents. Maybe.
1: Maybe.
0: Right?
1: But never SN.
0: No.
1: It sounds extremely Korean, not even just Asian, but Korean. And then, I mean, technology has a bunch of Konglish that Koreans find themselves using or trying not to use, looking for what the natural version is when they're out in the West, such as notebook. A notebook is not a gongchek, not a literal notebook of blank pages,
0: with a pen,
1: but a laptop.
0: Yeah.
1: A notebook computer, that term exists.
0: Yes.
1: As more of a branding
0: term.
1: I don't know if people even still use it in branding in the U.S., but notebook computer is understandable. Notebook, did you bring your notebook?
0: People will
1: think you mean.
0: Exactly.
1: Just a blank page book.
0: In the West.
1: Or if you've got to plug in your computer, you might ask, a Korean might say in English, is there a consent here?
0: Yeah.
1: And no American will understand that. I doubt any Englishman will understand that either.
0: Exactly. It sounds like you're saying consent in the wrong
1: way. Yeah, can I get some consent, an agreement
0: consent
1: to do something?
0: For what?
1: No. Consent is an outlet, which is short for concentric, like the shape of the outlet.
0: Uh-huh.
1: The outlets are around here in Korea. They may be in England too, but they're not in the U.S.
0: No, they're not in England either.
1: And so the consent is the only way you can refer to those here.
0: Yeah.
1: But or the multi-tip. Multi-tip being that we'd call it a power strip in the U.S., a collection of several consent on a pluginable device itself.
0: Those are so big that I think in the U.K. you didn't see them often. And if you did, you just call it an extension because it would have a little extension wire, although that wouldn't be the main feature. We'll be back in part three. There are endless Konglish terms, but it's so fun talking about all of them. This is Peter Pan Complex with another kind of Konglish phrase, I guess, morning call, which is the call that your boyfriend or girlfriend would give you to wake you up in the morning. I think it's a hotel thing, right?
1: A like
0: morning
1: a wake-up call.
0: A wake-up
1: in the US,
0: call.
1: We
0: there
1: say.
0: We go. We'll be back after that.

0: And it's part three, Colin's in the studio, K-Life A to Z, talking about Konglish, but Lemonade talking about Singlish, saying ghostun means to reverse or move backwards. It's most commonly used as an instruction when parking a car, and it traces back to the British colonial era. It's a local colloquial contraction of the British naval command, go astern.
1: Go astern, ah.
0: To move a ship backwards.
1: Intriguing.
0: Wow, that I love the etymology of that. Siska says, I don't think Indonesians really have an accent when speaking English too much. We just speak differently somehow, but there's no Indolish, like
1: no
0: Singlish, unfortunately.
1: Alas. There is, though, Indo, as in India, mm-hmm. Indian English, very much so. India, with its British colonial past, has its own version of English. I don't know if we have Indian listeners here, but there are whole dictionaries of English as used in India, and some of it is just unrecognizable,
0: yes,
1: at least to me. I mean,
0: that is true.
1: They've also invented useful words like prepone in India, which is the opposite of postpone.
0: Oh,
1: so if you make something
0: prepone
1: earlier, you prepone. I've met Indians who are shocked that's not a term from
0: English
1: we know. No,
0: wow.
1: It's, but there are many such terms, and we're talking about Konglish today, which has its own lexicon, such as, I don't know if you've been to the Helse lately.
0: I hate the Helse.
1: You hate the Helse.
0: So that's from health, right?
1: Yes.
0: Because we don't have TH, but what would that have got? Maybe like health center? Health club.
1: Yes.
0: Okay.
1: But
0: so
1: it means
0: like
1: a gym,
0: right?
1: Yes. Usually where you'd go to lift weights, that is the Helse.
0: Mm-hmm.
1: And, you know, you might want to check on your condition after you're done there. Your condition being, well, that sounds like a condition. That's not so far from this concept, but usually the state of your actual health. So not the Helse, but talking about your health is your condition. And if you've been sick, people might ask about how your condition is doing lately.
0: And you often say, oh, condition 안 좋아. Like, that's for when you're not feeling.

0: Konglish. Marketing has taken it and run with it.
1: Like,
0: and you
1: well-being
0: can see it everywhere.
1: Was along those lines as well,
0: excuse
1: right?
0: me, well-being.
1: Yes, well-being.
0: Well-being, no. Well-being, yeah. Well-being. And I would say, in Los Angeles, I lived in Koreatown before I came here, and there was, I remember in some mall, this English sign popped up announcing the opening of the Yoga Well-Being Center, like W-E-L-B-I-N-G.
1: Wow.
0: And I just thought it was a misspelling of well-being, which is a word, but no, that was a correct romanization of the Konglish word, well-being. And so that's, I mean, from that world, you have many examples, but also from the world of fashion, if you're, you know, shopping around, you might see a men-to-men.
1: I have no idea where that comes from. Like,
0: well,
1: does that have any origin in
0: it
1: English?
0: It does. It refers to a sweatshirt, usually a crew neck sweatshirt, a men-to-men. But I think from what I've been able to find, it's because there were actual lines of sweatshirts marketed as man-to-man.
1: In English?
0: Yeah, no, that wasn't the word for the whole product, but like there was maybe one line.
1: Oh.
0: And that was imported. Koreans saw that. And, oh, okay, this is, we're going to call this a men-to-men now. And they've all been men-to-men
1: since
0: ever
1: then.
0: Since,
1: yeah,
0: but no, no one in the U.S. would know what you meant.
1: No,
0: if you said a men to men or a one piece for that matter.
1: Yeah, I think if you were studying clothing, maybe you might describe something as a one piece dress or a two piece outfit or something like that. Mm-hmm. But one piece just means a dress in Korea.
0: It just means a dress. Any dress is a one piece, and you can see them for sale in the stores down in the subway station. Mm. And oftentimes the one piece for sale there are pritsaidze. Pritsaidze, which means what was size. Okay.
1: Free
0: size, which means one size fits all. Yep. There's only one size.
1: That's what we do in the West, right? We're extending it to say one size fits all. So I like free size because it kind of like makes it short and sweet.
0: It makes it short and sweet.
1: It's much like 1+1, which maybe isn't quite Konglish, although, 1+1, because you're using the English word one in there as well. We say buy one, get one free.
0: Buy one, get one free, yes. 1+1 is, in a way, more efficient.
1: Yeah,
0: and,
1: yeah.
0: You know, like with men to men, sometimes specific terms or specific brands or names become broadened, become applied to broader concepts in Konglish, such as panty.
1: Panty.
0: Okay, we've heard of panties,
1: plural,
0: to refer to women's underwear, usually young women's underwear.
1: Yeah.
0: Here it's all underwear.
1: Including men's,
0: including
1: right?
0: Including men's.
1: So I need
0: you
1: some
0: could
1: panties.
0: Say panty, yes. It's unfortunate if you come from an English-speaking country.
1: Is that a brand?
0: It's not not brand in this case, but it's just that the usage is restricted in the U.S. anyway. And you don't even hear panties that much even to refer to women's underwear. But here, panty became all the lower half underwear one might wear, man, woman, whatever you are.
1: Yeah, I think with the brands, the things that I remember are maybe scotch tape. Like, it's Sellotape in the U.K., which is also a brand as well. Do you have a word for, or do you just call it tape, like the...
0: Well, we say scotch tape.
1: Oh, is that? Okay, so that's an American thing, right?
0: When I've heard that. Might be specifically, but we don't call our staplers Hotchkiss.
1: Which is the original brand name for a stapler,
0: that's a brand name,
1: right?
0: Yeah.
1: Is that a brand in the States, Hotchkiss?
0: I think, not well known anymore.
1: Okay.
0: Swingline is the big one. But I think that's also a sort of a Japanism, Hotchkiss. It comes from the popularity of those over there. But we also have sort of, if you're going to go abroad, if you're going to go to a cold country right now, you want to pack your padding.
1: Padding. Yes.
0: Padding, or your long padding, even.
1: Makes me think of Paddington Bear, thinking English, right? But that's from a padded jacket, right?
0: Is it? Is that why Paddington is called that?
1: No. Okay. No, the padding in Korean, I'm guessing.
0: I wonder about the Paddington. Is he from the station? Anyway, we're not talking about Paddington Bear.
1: Yeah.
0: But the down jackets you see every winter on pretty much everybody.
1: Yeah.
0: Padding and then long padding. The long version of that is more popular. But if you're packing one to go abroad, you'll put it in your carry-all.
1: Carry-all. So, I don't know if I was living in Korea too long at that time. I thought that was English. And I went back to England and I was like, we just call it like a suitcase.
0: Just
1: a
0: suitcase. Usually they mean a rolling suitcase.
1: Yeah,
0: It is a kaeryeol here. Or if you're not going by plane, maybe you would go somewhere by otobai.
1: Autobike.
0: Auto, what is it? Auto? Automatic? Auto? Auto bike? Automatic bike? Oh, okay. You've
1: just missed out that the last k syllable of it, right? Yeah.
0: Auto, autobike. This is another, I think, from by way of Japan. Uh-huh. Autobike is a motorcycle, yes. Which I guess is a sort of automatic bike, if you think about it.
1: Might make sense in that way.
0: You know, and if you're going on, as we mentioned before, a drive on a date, you might want to

0: to take an open car.
1: An open car.
0: An open car.
1: That makes sense in a way. The roof is open, right?
0: So although you don't see the things themselves very much in Korea. You notice the absence. They barely exist unless you're sort of deepest Gangnam.
1: Yes.
0: And then they just drive them in circles all day. And sometimes they run over some glass and get a punk.
1: Punk, I would just think of the like British subculture all the time when
0: punk
1: I heard
0: music,
1: this, right?
0: Punk
1: but,
0: rock.
1: But it's from puncture.
0: Puncture, when your tire gets punctured. The list goes on and on and on. And if you're learning Korean, you'll really want to familiarize yourself with Konglish because many times Koreans will think you should know it if you're an English speaker, when in fact you won't know any of the nuances of these words. But I'll leave you with a last term.
1: The most common, maybe, right?
0: The most common, which was being said up until recently to the Korean team in the World Cup. Fighting, or fighting, which is a version of fighting, which I guess, you know, fight was an old school sort of chant of encouragement, but it's been made new again in Konglish.
1: I feel like fighting spirit is like the core of this as well.
0: Yes, fighting spirit.
1: But if you heard this about the Korean national team, you might still think, oh, maybe fans want to fight them because they were so bad this time. It's not that at all. It's always encouragement, right? Fighting. Yeah. And I remember only hearing that from about, I want to say late 90s, early 2000s. Like before that, I think that's when it came into being, right?
0: Around the World Cup. Big World Cup.
1: Maybe it was around then, yeah. Colin, thank you so much for this deep dive into Konglish. And it's never ending. It's going to keep going as well. So let's not try and nip it in the bud. It'll be impossible because now we're seeing loan words into English. What is that going to be called? Like calling someone Oppa or Nuna? Is that going to be Ingrian or something like that, maybe?
0: These are in the OED. It's a brave new world.
1: There we go. We'll see you again next Wednesday. We'll call it a day here for the show as well with Miracles. This too will pass. 지나갈 테니. It's been your Daily Dose of Korea. #DailyK out.

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1: Exclusive.
2: It's. Here it is.
0: Two.
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0: Three.
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0: Go.
6: Welcome to Arirang News. This is Park Ki-yoon, and we start with the top headlines at this hour. President Lee Jae-myung is attending this year's NATO summit, and on his first day, he attended the summit's Defense Industry Forum, where he called for expanding defense cooperation with the alliance. Speaking at the summit's flagship Defense Industry Forum, he said Korea and NATO share the painful memory of war and a common commitment to defending democracy, freedom, and peace. To further strengthen those ties, the president proposed upgrading defense industry cooperation in research and development toward a Korea-NATO Defense Industry Partnership 2.0, where defense systems are jointly developed, produced, and operated. Korea-NATO also announced the launch of negotiations on a framework procurement agreement following talks between President Lee and NATO Secretary-General Mark Rutte. Korea, the United States, and Japan have agreed to speed up the deployment of small modular reactors overseas with the signing of a new memorandum of cooperation on the sidelines of the NATO summit in Ankara on Tuesday. Foreign Minister Cho Yeon, U.S. Secretary of State Marco Rubio, and Japanese Foreign Minister Toshimitsu Motegi signed the agreement during the first trilateral foreign ministers' meeting of the year. The framework will begin with the Indo-Pacific before expanding cooperation to other partner countries. It aims to bring together the complementary strengths of the three countries' civil nuclear industries, supporting joint business consortia, project financing, and capacity building in recipient countries. SMRs are an advanced class of nuclear fission reactors that produce up to 300 megawatts of electric power. Korea posted a record current account surplus in May, supported by robust semiconductor exports. The Bank of Korea said Wednesday that the country's current account surplus reached $38.61 billion in May. The figure marked the largest monthly surplus on record, up by more than $10 billion from the previous month. The country has now recorded current account surpluses for 37 consecutive months. Strong exports fueled the surplus as overall exports rose 62.9% on year, and semiconductor shipments surged more than 160%. The U.S. has carried out a series of strikes on Iran after three commercial vessels were attacked in the Strait of Hormuz. U.S. Central Command said on Tuesday that the strikes were carried out to impose heavy costs for targeting and attacking commercial shipping crewed by innocent individuals in an international waterway. Iran's demonstrated aggression was unwarranted, dangerous, and a clear violation of the ceasefire, SETCOM said in a statement posted on social media. The U.S. Treasury also revoked a 60-day sanctions waiver that had temporarily exempted Iranian crude oil, petrochemical products, and petroleum exports from U.S. sanctions. The waiver had authorized the sale of those products under an interim agreement reached between Washington and Tehran as part of a ceasefire deal. South Korea has urged the Office of the U.S. Trade Representative to reconsider its proposed 12.5% tariff over forced labor concerns, calling the measure unwarranted and disproportionate. The South Korean Embassy in Washington submitted its comments on Monday after the USTR proposed tariffs on South Korea and dozens of other economies following investigations under Section 301 of the 1974 Trade Act. In its submission, the embassy said Seoul shares U.S. concerns about eliminating forced labor from global supply chains, but argued that there is no sufficient factual basis for claims that South Korean imports burden U.S. commerce. Moving to the weather forecast, rain has been lashing down on Central Korea since dawn and is spreading across much of the country. Heavy monsoon rain is forecast through tomorrow, and until then, the Chungcheongdo provinces and Jeollabuk-do provinces could see more than 200 millimeters of rain, while the capital area Gangwon-state and Gyeongsangbuk-do provinces could see more than 150 millimeters. The current temperatures are 24 degrees in Seoul, 27 degrees in Gwangju, 26 degrees in Busan, and 28 degrees on Jeju-do Island. 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

your DJ Chihi, and this is Culture Crunch. Wednesday 11 a.m. is apparently the sleepiest hour of the week. But just in a moment, we have a legendary guest who will shake up your morning. A true icon of Korea's disco is joining us today, Korea's forever Oppa. And here's your hint, the voice that got the whole country singing 아파트. Can you guess who it is? Well, seeing is believing, so get ready to turn up the energy this Wednesday morning and stay with us. Here's our first song, 아름다워, It's Beautiful by 윤수일 Band.

0: We're back after listening to Yoon Soo-il Band's Pulpit or Light. Now it's Wednesday's tune-in time. Everyone knows Rosé and Bruno Mars' APT, right? It swept the world. But nearly 40 years before that, there was another apartment that swept Korea. Please welcome the living legend of K-retro and city pop, Yoon Soo-il. Hello and welcome. 안녕하십니까?
1: 안녕하십니까? 반갑습니다.
0: 반갑습니다. Thank you for being here with us today. Can you please say hello to our crunchers first?
1: Yes. Hello, everybody. Arirang global listeners and DJ Choi Ji-hee. Yeah, I'm glad to meet you and enjoy my song with the interview. Have a good time.
0: Yay, let's have a good time together. Thank you so much. We have our crunchers tuning in saying, wow, Legendary Man by CYFG5SF. And Benny is saying, welcome Yoon Soo-il to Culture Crunch.
1: Thank
0: 많이들 반가워해주고 계십니다. All right, so thank you for being here once again. Now, after Rosé and Bruno Mars, like I said, with APT became a global hit, your 1982 classic apartment or apartment suddenly found new attention as well. So how did you feel when you first experienced that? 최근 로제와 브루노마스의 APT 아파트가 글로벌 대박을 터뜨리면서 선생님의 1982년 작품이죠.
1: 40 years ago.
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0: Yes, so 40 years ago he released the song APT, and it's actually not an English word, proper word. It's usually apartment, right? But he released that 40 years ago.
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0: So at first, who would have thought Rosé was actually like copying his original song by using APT? But because it swept the world and raised the awareness or the popularity of Korean pop as well, he decided to forgive her in the end for doing that. Well, when Rosé topped the Billboard charts, did you ever jokingly imagine your own song, Apartment, Apartment, making the internet? National pop charts too. 로제의 곡이 빌보드 차트로 휩쓸었을 때 내 노래도 해외 팝 차트에 나갔으면 어땠을까 하는 유쾌한 상상 해보셨을까요?
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0: 네. So 40 years ago, K-music wasn't this much popular globally. So it's all about timing. But still, in Korea, in like sports stadiums, it's more of his song "Apartment" rather than Rosé's "APT" that is sung more often. So yeah. he's happy with that. And let's begin your remarkable music journey then. Yeah. What first inspired to become, I guess, a musician? 이제 본격적으로 선생님의 찬란한 음악 인생 이야기로 들어가 보겠습니다. 처음에 어떻게 음악의 길을 걷겠다고 결심을 하신 걸까요?
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0: 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So he is actually born into a multicultural family, right? And he thought about his identity, whatnot, during his middle school years, and that was when he was 15 years old.
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0: 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So it was only when he was 15 years old, but he decided to use that multicultural background of himself and his looks, characteristics as a unique charm and strength, and he thought, you know what? I should become a musician and walk the journey in the music field. I see. Okay.
1: Yeah.
0: Very interesting. Now, you debuted with that thought in mind back in 1977.
1: Yes, 77.
0: Right? Yes, 1977, when folk and trot dominated Korean music back then. What was the initial reaction when you introduced rock-inspired music?
2: 1977년에 데뷔를 하셨는데요. 당시 한국 가요계는 포크 음악과 트로트가 주를 이루던 시기였잖아요. 그 중심에서 록 스피릿을 기반으로 한 음악을 들고 나왔을 때 대중과 방송계의 초기 반응은 어땠나요?
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0: wasn't appropriate for bands to sing and perform.
1: I made.
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1: 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Love again.
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0: 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He created the new systems for rock performances. And that's how that very iconic song, 사랑만은 않겠어요, I Will Never Love Again, came to be. And speaking of which, you debuted with 윤수일 and
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0: 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And you're very...
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0: 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He was really lucky is what he's saying.
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0: 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And the bus driver, he turned on the volume and told everyone sitting behind, saying, guys, this is the very hit song. And that's when Yoon Suil realized, oh, okay, these are the signs of a song becoming a mega hit. What an experience. Now, even though you could have enjoyed tremendous success as a solo singer.
1: Yes.
0: Yeah, you consistently insisted on live bands as well as live performances, right? Why was that so important to you? 솔로 보컬리스트로서 엄청난 인기를 누리실 수 있었음에도 음악 인생 초기부터 늘 밴드 사운드, 그렇죠? 그리고 라이브 연주를 고집하셨던 이유가 있을까요?
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0: So he began his music career with Golden Graves, which is a group. And because he started off with a band group sound, it wasn't quite familiar to him to just go solo, you know. And one of his favorite artists is also Beatles, which is also a band, which is why he likes to stick to band sounds and live performances. Well, City Pop, you know, is hugely popular worldwide today. But you had already introduced your own sort of sophisticated synth pop and city pop sounds through songs like It's Beautiful, 아름다워, and Fantasy Island as well back in the 1980s. So which artists, I guess, influenced you at the time?
2: 최근 글로벌 음악 시장에서 시티팝 장르가 대세거든요. 근데 선생님께서는 이미 80년대에 아름다워나 환상의 섬 같은 세련된 신스팝이라고도 하죠. 시티팝 사운드를 한국에 도입하셨잖아요. 근데 당시에 영향을 준 아티스트가 좀 있을까요?
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0: 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So he never thought of creating city pop music, but because he was living in the countryside, he wanted to succeed as a young man. He went to the city. It was really cold and not as friendly as the countryside, but he kept doing this job and that job to pursue music. And he talked about his life in the city, and that's how it became the city pop music that he created. All right, well, now let's talk about your legendary 1982 hit, one of my favorite 응원곡s too, as well, Apartment. We'll play a short clip of it for our crunchers. All right.

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0: 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Apartments were being built and people had that ideal thoughts about apartments, thinking, oh, it's not cold when you live in an apartment. It's more comfortable to freely move around. And he thought, oh, I should write about this. Apartment is how it came to be. Interesting.
1: Yes, yes.
0: Well, we'd love to hear your live performance at this point now. And which song will you play for our listeners then? 이쯤에서 선생님이 라이브를 청해 듣고 싶은데요. 우리 청취자들에게 어떤 곡 들려주실 거죠?
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0: All right. So he's going to show us the live version of Apartment. It would have been nice if his whole band was here, but he'll be singing alone today. And here is Apartment, the Rosé intro version by 윤수일. While he prepares, let's take a quick break and listen to our program listening guide. Stay tuned. 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We'd love to hear from you. Let's keep crunching! Now it seems like Suil is ready to sing the live version of Apartment for us, but remember to also do our global listener survey as well as a quick reminder. All right, so shall we enjoy the live performance together? Take it away.
1: Yeah.
2: 창이가 좋아하는 랜덤 게임. 랜덤.

0: Thank you.
1: Yeah! 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Bravo! Thank you so much. Oh my gosh, I was following you, like singing along to the song. 저도 절로 따라 부르게 되는. 네, 네, 너무 신나는 라이브였습니다. We have Crunchers tuning in saying, Les Talian 95 saying, 정말 재밌어요. It's so fun. And Ki-hun is also saying, wow, I used to hear this song so many times in singing rooms, sung by my parents. So happy to hear it until today. Thank you, Su-il. 노래방에서 부모님이 이 곡을 많이 자주 부르셔서 또 굉장히 반갑다고 얘기를 해주셨고요. 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Thank you so much for that. Once again.
2: Yeah, it's good sound.
1: Yes, yes, great sound, great sound.
2: Yeah, this studio is very good sound.
1: Oh, really?
2: Yeah.
1: Oh, thank you. No, it's your voice that's great.
2: Oh, of course.
1: Yes, of course. All right, so let me continue the question now. Among all your songs, is there one hidden gem, I guess, that makes you think this was at least 30 years ahead of time? 이제 계속해서 질문 드리자면 본인의 수많은 명곡 중에 이 노래는 진짜 내가 만들었지만 시대를 최소 30년은 앞서간 천재적인 곡이다. 라고 자부하는 숨은 명곡이 있다면 뭘까요?
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1: One of the hidden gems that he's really proud of is 아름다워 or It's Beautiful. It's being used on advertisement songs like CF songs, whatnot, these days as well. And it's a beloved song until today. We're actually going to take a listen to it at the very end of the show. So, Crunchers, if you're curious how it sounds like, do stay tuned until the end. Well, what should our global listeners pay attention to then when they hear this song? 그럼 이 명곡을 들을 때 우리 글로벌 청취자들이 어떤 부분에 좀 집중해서 들으면 제대로 즐길 수 있을까요? 팁을 좀 주신다면?
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1: Hip-hop is really popular these days, but there's a flow like from white sort of music and whatnot going flowing. And his songs has that particular groove.
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1: Okay. So it was actually inspired by something beautiful like the beauty pageants as well. So think about that funky rhythm as you listen to it at the end of our show. That was 아름다워. It's beautiful. Now, moving on then. Even at the peak of your career, you constantly experimented with new genres in terms of music. How did you deal with the pressure to keep reinventing yourself?
3: 최고의 자리에 있음에도 불구하고 안주하지 않고 앨범마다 장르적인 변신을 매번 시도하셨잖아요. 아티스트로서 매번 새로운 것을 보여준다는 게 사실 창작 스트레스로 이어질 수도 있을 것 같거든요. 어떻게 해소하셨나요?
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3: 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So many dilemmas.
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3: Yes, alcohol. Yeah.
2: Yeah. Sometime golf.
3: Okay.
2: Yeah. Sports.
3: Yes. Yeah.
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3: 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So he had his own healthy way of releasing those stress. Sometimes drinking, like he said, sometimes playing golf, whatnot. When he's energized, he would return to the studio to do some more music. All right. 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
3: So although Rosé is really busy right now, yeah. when she becomes less busy and has a little bit of room, then he hopes to collaborate with her because she did use that idea of apartment in her music as well, and he has a great idea of collaboration with her moving forward. So do look forward to that. And moving on now, throughout all the ups and downs of your long career, what has been your greatest source of strength? 오랜 음악 인생 동안 수많은 우여곡절 그리고 변화무쌍한 이 가요계의 흐름 속에서도 음악을 포기하지 않고 끝까지 묵묵히 지금까지 오셨잖아요.
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3: Alright, so it's sort of like drawing on a white paper, but for musicians, it's like writing music on the music score, right? And if you think about all the creative things that you can do on this paper, there's no time to waste in life.
2: Yeah, 그래서 그런 영감을 바탕으로 해서 제가 새로운 것에 대한 계속해서 도전을 할 수 있고 음악적으로
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3: 네.
2: Yeah.
3: So it seems like that whole routine of creating music, recording it, performing it in front of the audiences and listening to their reactions. That whole process, it's a busy sort of process, right? There's no time to spare and you need a lot of energy in order to do that as well. And that's what's keeping him going. That's what he kept him going until now. Well, we'd love to hear another live performance. I'm really excited for that.
2: Yeah,
3: which song will you play this time? 이제 두 번째 라이브 곡 한번 청해 들을까 하는데요. 어떤 곡 들려주실 건가요?
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3: That I'm living?
2: Yeah. Alive.
3: Alive.
2: Alive.
3: That I'm alive.
2: Yes. 모든 분야에서
3: 네.
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3: 너무 좋습니다. So this is a recently released song titled 살아있다는 것으로. It's actually that I'm alive or that I'm living. There's no official English title for that, but that would be the literal translation. And he thought whatever you're doing, whether you're a musician, a DJ, or you're in some other job field, we are alive, you know, and we have to be awoken to really move on with our life and enjoy it.
2: Yeah.
3: That is the meaning behind it. Well, before,
2: Important.
3: Important, very important. All right. Well, let's take a listen to that live performance after another break. Here is our program participation guide. So do stay tuned for the next live performance. Got questions for our guests? Send them in right now. Tune In Time is where your questions get answered. From real stories to full-on fan moments, we want to hear what you want to ask. Drop your message on the Culture Crunch board on the Arirang website, email culturecruncharirang@gmail.com, or DM us on Instagram @culturecrunch_arirang. We'll pass your questions straight to our guests. This is your shot. Don't miss it. And with that, let's keep crunching. This is Tune In Time, and we are joined by the legendary musician Yoon Soo-il, and we're ready to listen to his second live performance, which is titled 살아있다는 것으로, and the literal English translation would be that I'm living. That whole senses of being alive is really important, whether you're a DJ, a musician, or if you're working in another job field, do stay awake and alive. This was actually recently released in 2025, and I think it will help us to really feel how important it is to feel very grateful to be alive. Are you ready to listen to it? All right, so let's enjoy the live performance.
2: Yeah.
3: Take it away.
2: Yeah. Let's go.

0: 살아 있네.
1: Thank you.
2: Wow, I love that last 살아 있네.
0: Why not?
2: We're all alive. Be grateful for that. You can do anything, just like the song. Thank you so much for brightening up our morning and this whole studio. We have crunchers tuning in, yeah, writing comments. Les Italian 95 saying that's an awesome memory is, yeah, what they said.
1: 우리 열심히 하시는 스텝 여러분들이 좀 즐거웠었으면 좋겠습니다.
2: He hopes that the staff members are happy, yeah, through, yeah, his, yeah, performance. I think they are. Yeah. 정말 즐겁다고 하십니다. They're
1: 그러니까요.
2: Really happy, enjoying, yeah, it.
1: 너무 열심히들 하시니까.
2: They're working so hard. Yes, they are, every day. All right. Well, thanks to you, this morning has been brightened up. You know, our sleeping senses have been awoken thanks to you. It's great. You. Yeah. All right. Well, thank you so much for tuning in, Crunchers. Les Italian 95, like I said, that's an awesome memory. All right, so let's move on to the next comment as well. Sophie is saying, I can really feel his experience. And Yummy Potato Chips is saying, pure K-retro perfection. 정말 이 K-retro, 완벽한 K-retro다라고 해주셨고, Jack Lee is saying, adding this to my playlist. 제 플레이리스트에 추가하겠습니다.
1: Thank you.
2: 얘기해주셨어요. Well, do stay tuned until the end, but we'll continue the interview, the talk with 수일. Now, you've performed on countless major stages until now, but is there still one dream venue you'd like to stand on before your musical journey ends, perhaps? 수많은 대형 무대에 서오셨지만 아직 가보지 못했거나 혹은 내 음악 인생이 끝나기 전에 이 무대만큼은 꼭 한번 서보고 싶다 하는 상징적인 공간이 있을까요?
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2: 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Well, he's preparing a tour and he would like to perform in these huge performance stages in Australia and also in Japan, but he would have to gather a lot of audiences as well, right? So he is working with the staff members to plan that for his dream stage. Well, behind the spotlight is simply 윤수일, the person, you know, not just a musician, but the person 윤수일. So when you leave the stage, what simple hobby perhaps or everyday activity makes you happiest? 화려한 스포트라이트를 받는 아티스트 윤수일 뒤에는 평범한 인간 윤수일이 있지 않습니까? 무대를 내려왔을 때 일상 속 선생님을 가장 행복하게 만드는 소소한 취미나 활동 있을까요?
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2: 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So he loves enjoying good food and good paintings as well. For example, Van Gogh's Starry Night. All right, well, it's already time.

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0: next time. But how was it to be here on Culture Crunch? 오늘 함께하신 소감 어떠셨나요?
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0: So he would like to be on the show for another 1 hour. He enjoyed it a lot and he's living in Haeundae of Busan right now. And he's a special guest at the BEFM, Busan's radio station as well, talking about music. And so he's really used to this radio station studio, this whole atmosphere. He enjoyed it a lot with me as well, but next time, 2 hour for sure. Benny!
1: Really?
0: Yes, 2 hour for sure next time, perhaps. Now, Benny is saying, 부산 사나이네, 흐흐흐라고 해주셨습니다.
1: Yes, 예, 그렇습니다. 그렇습니다.
0: For sure, he is. All right, unfortunately, we will have to wrap up with our last song. It's the song that he recommended, 아름다워. It's Beautiful by 윤수일 Band. Shall we say goodbye together? 선생님, 같이 인사해볼까요?
1: 네.
0: Keep crunching!

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2: 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Here it is.
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6: Welcome to Arirang News. This is Park Ki-un, and we start with the top headlines at this hour. President Lee Jae-myung is attending this year's NATO summit, and on his first day, he attended the summit's Defense Industry Forum, where he called for expanding defense cooperation with the alliance. Speaking at the summit's flagship Defense Industry Forum, he said Korea and NATO share the painful memory of war and a common commitment to defending democracy, freedom, and peace. To further strengthen those ties, the president proposed upgrading defense industry cooperation in research and development toward a Korea-NATO Defense Industry Partnership 2.0, where defense systems are jointly developed, produced, and operated. Korea-NATO also announced the launch of negotiations on a framework procurement agreement following talks between President Lee and NATO Secretary General Mark Rutte. Korea, the United States, and Japan have agreed to speed up the deployment of small modular reactors overseas with the signing of a new memorandum of cooperation on the sidelines of the NATO summit in Ankara on Tuesday. Foreign Minister Choi Yeon, U.S. Secretary of State Marco Rubio, and Japanese Foreign Minister Toshimitsu Motegi signed the agreement during the first trilateral foreign ministers' meeting of the year. The framework will begin with the Indo-Pacific before expanding cooperation to other partner countries. It aims to bring together the complementary strength of the three countries' civil nuclear industries, supporting joint business consortia, project financing, the capacity building in recipient countries. The SMRs are an advanced class of nuclear fission reactors that produce up to 300 megawatts of electric power. Korea posted a record current account surplus in May, supported by robust semiconductor exports. The Bank of Korea said Wednesday that the country's current account surplus reached $38.61 billion in May. The figure marked the largest monthly surplus on record, up by more than $10 billion from the previous month. The country has now recorded current account surpluses for 37 consecutive months. Strong exports fueled the surplus as overall exports rose 62.9% on year, and semiconductor shipments surged more than 160%. The U.S. has carried out a series of strikes on Iran after three commercial vessels were attacked in the Strait of Hormuz. U.S. Central Command said on Tuesday that the strikes were carried out to impose heavy costs for targeting and attacking commercial shipping crewed by innocent individuals in an international waterway. Iran's demonstrated aggression was unwarranted, dangerous, and a clear violation of the ceasefire, CENTCOM said in a statement posted on social media. The U.S. Treasury also revoked a 60-day sanctions waiver that had temporarily exempted Iranian crude oil, petrochemical products, and petroleum exports from U.S. sanctions. The waiver had authorized the sale of those products under an interim agreement reached between Washington and Tehran as part of a ceasefire deal. South Korea has urged the Office of the U.S. Trade Representative to reconsider its proposed 12.5% tariff over forced labor concerns, calling the measure unwarranted and disproportionate. The South Korean Embassy in Washington submitted its comments on Monday after the USTR proposed tariffs on South Korea and dozens of other economies following investigations under Section 301 of the 1974 Trade Act. In its submission, the embassy said Seoul shares U.S. concerns about eliminating forced labor from global supply chains, but argued there is no sufficient factual basis for claims that South Korean imports burden U.S. commerce. Now to the weather. Rain has been lashing down on Central Korea since dawn and is spreading across much of the country. Heavy monsoon rain is forecast through tomorrow, and until then, Chungcheongdo provinces, the Jeollabuk-do provinces could see more than 200 millimeters of rain, while the capital area Gangwon-set and Gyeongsangbuk-do provinces could see more than 150 millimeters. Please stay alert for flooding and landslides. Meanwhile, the Gyeongsangdo provinces remain sweltering hot with a heat wave advisory in place. The current temperatures are 24 degrees in Seoul, 26 degrees in Busan, and 28 degrees on Jeju-do Island. 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
1: Welcome to K-Pop in here on Arirang Radio. Tis a rainy day in the peninsula. So everybody who's out there, please be safe. The recent, because we're in monsoon season, so we're expecting rain. But the way that we've been getting the monsoon rain this season is, it's like, hi, here's the sun. And then it's like, here's some rain. So be careful, because like, depending on who you ask at what time during the day, it seems that, yeah, you're going to see if there's rain or there's no rain. Like, you know, so be careful, because like, we're not just getting like sprinkle, sprinkle, sprinkle. It looks like we're just getting downpours, and then it's just like nothing. It's like an all or nothing ordeal right now. So be careful. We have, it is the 8th of July, 2026. Welcome to the show. TXT Stardust today with 그날이 오면, when the day comes. For those of you who watched Resident Playbook or the drama 언젠가는 슬기로울 전공의 생활, this was one of like the main songs for the drama, not to spoil it, but one of the residents in the series used to be an idol, and this was his song. And some of the TXT members actually do appear when he does performances. Hero, hero, hero. What do I have to tell you? Today's What If Day. You still have a couple of days left to send in your algorithm musics for this week. Our algorithm music for this week is Light. Like that light, you know, like the light shine down bright. Aaron gave me a really good idea yesterday about like, yeah, it can be lightweight too. So like, if you feel light, light as a feather, then yeah. You can use that too. We also have kill as another one of our keywords. So use both of them or one or the other, whatever floats your boat. We have Block B's, Pichi Deojo or Be the Light as our song and artist. So get ready. Start sending those in. Can't wait. I'm really excited for this week because I feel that you guys are always creative, but like, I feel it's going to be even more so this week. The Vane is joining us in the studio tomorrow. And I know that our current page of our YouTube channel is kind of going all over the place at the moment. We are in the process of merging our two channels. And so our media lab is actually working overtime to kind of move all the videos over and like whatnot. So, yeah. Bear with us. You're going to have to do a little bit of searching with some of the videos that have been uploaded, because there is going to be like set uploads that are going to probably be like big, long, whatever deals. So again, if you want to try to sort through all of the chaos that is going on right now on our current channel, K-Poppin does have a separate playlist. So if you hit playlist, but because K-Poppin has been here for close to 20 years, I'm down at the bottom. So you're going to have to do a little bit of a quick scroll down a lot to find the playlist, but it's better than I think trying to find like Taenamo Soup from yesterday and our artist interviews from Monday and stuff like that. So for the time being, as we are in the process of merging the channels and putting all the content up and whatnot, I feel this is going to be something that you're probably going to have to do. So if you're trying to look for like a Radioness interview or whatnot, you might want to just click on said program's playlist for the time being if you need to. Let's do some roll call to say hello. Benny's here. Aaron's here. Taeyong-nim's dropping by too. Ian's dropping by as well. Crash is dropping by. Sangmin-nim's here too. 서울도 날씨가 비 오다가 해 뜨다가 오락가락이네요. 맞아요. Like, yeah, this the weather is like all over the place, so please be careful. 그래서 더 조심하셔야 됩니다. 지금 출발했을 때 해 떴다고 우산 안 챙기면 큰일 나요. 큰일 납니다. So just because the sun is out when you leave the house does not mean that you don't need your umbrella, because we are in our rainy season, at least this week. So be careful. Tika-nim is also dropping by to say hello, who is going to be slipping back in later. Jenga's here. Hello. Hello. Griffin's also dropping by as well. Aaron says, or just search for the corner if you know what you're looking for, which is also great advice as well. Our listener survey, our global listener survey, is up until the next couple of days. So we still have a few more days for our Arirang Radio listener survey. If you still want to participate and you haven't already, I know that our surveys are, like all surveys are tedious, but trust me, they help, especially our program, because all of our K-pop and teams sit down and like really pay attention to what's going on, and we love your feedback too. So if you haven't participated with our global survey yet, please go check that out through our homepage or through our application, and I'm going to tell you how to listen to the show now so that you can find where all that stuff is. So K-pop and airs between 12 to 2 p.m. KST every day. The rerun is 3 to 5 a.m. For those of you who like to check us out on Jeju-do Island, three different FM channels for you to catch us on: 88.7 megahertz in Jeju City, Seogwipo is 80.1, the Tejung rate is 101.9. Because we have three FM channels on Jeju-do Island and you are might be currently there on vacation or having some fun, make sure that you're listening close, because we do give you breaking news, especially about the weather on Jeju-do Island here. So especially if you are visiting Jeju-do Island and you need weather updates, please have K-Poppin or just Arirang Radio in general very close to you, because we will be giving you updates about the weather. And the weather on Jeju-do Island changes even more quickly than it does here in Seoul. 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The banner is in the left side of the corner. It's like huge. It's like right there. Just click on it, participate with our survey, and you're set to go. And they're going to ask you some of the, you know, basic questions. Our What If is available on audio on demand, especially for you Spotify users. You can find the episodes there. Tenama Soup and our Twinkle My Star and our Tiny Stage are all available on video on demand as well. So what we're going to do is jump into some more music. Poramyu is asking, Ramyeon? Ramyeon 먹고 갈래요? Okay, now I'm craving ramyeon. AMP is after that with 편의점 불빛 or 24 hours, and we'll see you guys back after this with more of the show.

In the first hour of K-Pop and Monday through Friday, we get a chance to look at some of the happening headlines coming out of South Korea. And we have more comebacks. Yes. What is money? Oh, okay. So we have our happening headlines as Kiss of Life is returning. So there's been talk about them dropping some more music for us in August. It looks like now that this is going to be a little bit more official because they just dropped a teaser and it follows with the message, don't let them see you sweat. Now, whether you loved it or not, Who Is She was a major banger. So I'm excited to see our queens kill it in summer. So stay tuned for the updates on that. Also, speaking of Resident Playbook, Ko Yoon Jung looks like she's going to be joining Lee Byung-hun in a new film. And we've already talked about Lee Byung-hun being cast in the film. So it looks like Ko Yoon Jung has also been confirmed as well. We're going to talk a little bit more about that and more coming up next.

That was Sogak Sogak on the track with Woogie and Yonggi, My Weapon Courage. Now, we love us some Sogak Sogak. And that girl, she recently walked. I will walk 500 miles. She walked how many steps? She said she walked like 80,000 something steps. She went from where she lived to another city, so from Suwon to Daejeon, so that she could go visit a really popular bakery. But she didn't get a chance to buy any bread from the bakery because she got there that evening. And she had to come back to Seoul by a certain time frame. So, or to, yeah, to her home by a certain time frame. So she, it was kind of for nothing. But she did drop another track. She did also document her walk on her socials. So if you want to go check that out, it's pretty entertaining. With the comeback, Jenga says, I have no more money. And I said that you either loved it or you didn't when it came to Who Is She. I loved it, to be honest. I mean, I think that with Kiss of Life, because everybody's just jealous that these girls are so hot, that there's always going to be some type of negativity. But domestically, the choreography was getting way too much hate, in my personal opinion, for like... Anyways, so yeah, I still loved it though. So speaking of Kiss of Life, the ladies are going to be making a comeback in August. So in the teaser, we've got some definitely like summer vibes going on. But if you watch closely, it says, don't let them see you sweat. Now, they've given us songs like Stick It. And, you know, so what kind of hotness are they going to be giving us in August? We're going to just have to wait and see. It looks like a lot of the fans are trying to figure out what day they're going to be dropping this. So stay tuned. Definitely be following them in their socials quite closely so that we can figure out when this is going to be dropping. I mean, we're already... 8 days into July. And I'm already talking about like comebacks that are happening like next week. So I don't know. They might give it to us like exactly in the first week of August so that we can kind of like still enjoy summer with them. Erin's like, at least she got in her steps. I know, right? Gwen's dropping by just in time too. Hello, hello, hello. Okay, so we open up today. Pinyin played TXT. I know that she didn't plan this, but with TXT's track 그날이 오면 from Resident Playbook, and then we're talking about 고윤정 today. I know this is a coincidence, but this just shows how much the K-pop and team vibes together. Like, we vibe in so closely that, you know, stuff like this happens. So, I told you guys a while back that Lee Byung-hun was cast in the historical film of Nambar. And that the production for this is getting ready and a lot of the fans are starting to get really excited about this. Now it looks like that for a female cast is going to be Ko Yoon-jung. This is pretty big because, I mean, Ko Yoon-jung has been able to show a lot of diversity in her acting up until now. Of whether you loved her in Sweet Home, whether you loved her in Alchemy of Souls, whether you loved her in Moving, whether you loved her in Resident Playbook. She's been showing us a lot of diversity, and I'm excited to see the kind of diversity she's going to give us with Lee Byung-hun as well. He's known to kind of bring a greatness out of his... actors that he's acting with. So I'm excited to see their chemistry on screen, regardless of the type of like bond or relationship they're going to have, whether it's just going to be like on the same team. Is there going to be a love interest? I know we're just going to have to wait and see. But in the meantime, we continue on with the show. Speaking of sweat and all that, Kiss of Life has got Sticky for us. So enjoy that. Then Hyunseo's after that with Pituk or Pitter Patter. And we'll see you guys back after this and more of the show.

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It's time for the ultimate battle of the day. It is BB's Time Balance Battle Time, where we ask you some of the most ridiculously hard questions in the first hour of K-Poppin'. They're hard because they're ridiculous, so get ready for the ridiculousness. It's talking about the past and the future. So we've made a mistake. Now, do we want to go back in time and erase one mistake from the past or prevent a mistake from the future? So would you like to go in your past and choose just one mistake and erase it? Or would you like to jump to the future to prevent a mistake from happening? Please give us your opinion. In the meantime, Kion is going to try to help us figure it out with the track of So Good.

So like Keon was singing about, so good. What makes you feel so good? So would you rather go back in time and choose a mistake that you made and change it? Or if you knew a mistake was coming, so if like you were given a layout of maybe a few mistakes that you are going to make in the future and you could change one of them, prevent it from ever happening, what would you choose? Would you feel good changing the past, or would you want to prevent the future? I love how we talk about like the past and future a lot on the show. But depending on the situation, I feel that the perspective changes. Because sometimes the past, because, you know, it depends on the perspective and like what situation you are being put in. So Aaron says prevent. The future isn't written yet. The future will be changed, but it won't have the life-altering effects of changing the past, which is true. I think that, like, I think a lot of people who are content in the person they are now, or they are working towards being content with the person they are now, feels like the past hardships kind of were needed to be who they are now. And so I think we would like try to fix the future if it's changing anyways. Force Philippa says, I'm not sure I understand, but how could I prevent something that hasn't occurred? You can only fix your past, so that's what I'll be doing. Okay, that also has a great argument to it as well. But it's kind of like a fortune-telling ordeal if we put it into, you know, because this is hypothetical anyways. Jenga's like, oh, this is tough. I'm trying to think if there is any one thing in the past that I would want to change. But I also don't want that dumb stuff I could do. I don't know what dumb stuff I could do in the future. Okay, so now Griffin's like, now you've got me overthinking. But I think I'm going to go with the future. If you change the past, the future could change too much. The future at least won't affect the past. Aaron says changing the past could erase your future completely. Okay. Tatum Neem says being able to prevent something in the future is great, but if you think of all of the Eber kicks that happen for things that you regret, so the times you're just like face palming yourself, there's a reason why people have those moments. So I think that I'm probably going to want to go back and change something from the past. Okay. Benny also chooses to as well. So yeah, I think that just how we look at the perspective and like what you're thinking is on the line for your future or from your past. I agree. We kind of all agree when we talk about this that there's butterfly effects. So if we prevent something from happening in the future, we're already setting off a butterfly effect, kind of like the...

We're setting off a butterfly effect regardless. But I think it's kind of like with the past, like Aaron says, with those changes, what is it going to do to me now? Whereas future me, it's like it's future me. You know what I mean? I kind of get that perspective as well. I think I'm going to lean into to number two as well. If I can prevent a future mistake, I think that would be better. Because knowing me is going to be something completely ridiculous and stupid. So... I mean, being that in my 20s is needed. Being that in my 50s is not. You know what I mean? So, what we're going to do is jump into some more music. I was teasing you guys saying that today's song choices were just, it was killing me. Because there was so many great songs in the upper rankings. In the meantime, though, Weekend Meek is on the track with Tiki Taka. And we'll see you guys back after this there on this day.

Welcome to the SDR Charts of our On This Day, where we take you back to the same week we are currently in, which is the first official week of July. And we're looking back at what songs were really popular in this week in years past. This week we've been going through 09, and as the week progresses, we get a chance to get up into the higher rankings. So we start off somewhere in the top 40s, and then we just count down or count up to the number one spot. So I left you guys off at number 17 yesterday with Cable's track of Numbery Tuk Tuk. Tabitzi was all over the chart, and their track of My Man from Tabitzi in Wonderland was at number 16.

I feel like I know everyone, and I did promote alongside Jewelry for quite a long time in their career. So like, it feels like I should know this. And then I was doing my research, just like, oh my God, I totally forgot that this song existed. So yeah, I'm glad for this week's countdown because yeah, it's reminding me of stuff that I totally forgot. We have Super Junior. We were talking about Sorry, but they were already doing overlaps with Norago, It's You. And I have to say that I tend to lean in towards Super Junior's dance tracks a little bit more, but Norago being a little bit more down-tempo was chef's kiss. Shiny! Their Romeo second mini album's lead single, Juliet, was at number 13. I miss this era. We have a track that Mamamoo used a couple of days ago while they were backstage. Xia Tabichi and Tierra's Yeosongsidae, or Women's Era, was at number 12 in the first official week of July in 09. And at number 11, they were an actual couple at this time. SG1NCT's Kim Yongjun and Hwang Jeong-eum, who didn't end up, you know, tying the knot, were on We Got Married, which was a fake reality TV type of an ordeal where celebrities were, you know, teamed up to like, you know, get married. But they were an actual couple at the time, and their theme song for the show couple was at number 11. Oh, what the era that 09 was. Shiny is going to start us off with Juliet because we cannot not. Jewelry's after that with Rally because we all forgot about it probably. So we're going to jump into those two tracks back to back, and more of the show's coming up next. Yeah.

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2: Yes, we are wrapping up the first hour. It is What If Day, and 09 countdown continues. So stay tuned for the rest of the week, because as we're getting higher and higher and we're going to be in the top 10 tomorrow, you know that there's going to be ever more awesomeness. Xia Tabitsi and Tierra's track of Yosung Shite, Woman's Era, is going to be the song that takes us out of hour one and hour two of K-pop, and it's coming up next.

0: Jeju, opening a new era, people truly come first here. In the face of this great change, here stands JDC returning to its very first commitment. The lives of the people more resilient, the future of Jeju more distinct. JDC now seeks to give back to the people that can be felt in their everyday lives. 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
1: Under the blazing sun and drenching humidity, how can we stay safe and healthy? Avoid outdoor activities when the daily high reaches over 33 degrees Celsius or 91.4 degrees Fahrenheit for two consecutive days or more. Drink plenty of water, but avoid taking cold showers or entering the waters without a warm-up exercise. When you are indoors where there isn't an air conditioner, position an electric fan towards a window to keep the area well ventilated. Feeling dizzy or nauseous? It may be a sign of heat exhaustion. If this is the case, take a rest in a cool area and drink a cool beverage slowly. Unlike other adverse weather conditions and natural disasters, damages caused by heat waves can be significantly reduced if we are well prepared. So remember the tips we've given you and stay safe and healthy this summer.
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Tease the top of the second hour here on K-Pop, and I'm your host, Isaac, and we have that fabulous logo. We have What If coming up in just a few moments with Han Myeongseun in the studio, so get ready for that. But in the meantime, since we talk too much, I'm going to just read into our second hour. Another quick reminder, though, we still have a few days left for the global survey. So if you haven't participated with our global listener survey yet, please go check out our application or our homepage and give us your honest opinion, and it will much help us. Thank you. Flora's on the track with Yeoreum B, Summer Rain, and our What If is coming up next.

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1: We've all done it before, sat there and asked ourselves or someone around us, what if?
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3: And we got time machine in the studio. What's up?
2: Hello.
1: What's up? 반갑습니다. 여러분 반가워요.
3: What's up?
1: 안녕하세요.
2: This is not 심야 방송.
4: 심야 방송?
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4: 아, 심야 방송?
2: 심야 방송.
4: I try to be calm today.
3: Why?
2: But you're dressed in all white, like a knight.
4: My looks, like, it's white, very calm.
2: 백마탕
3: 손을 왜 다쳤어?
4: 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What is 굳은살 in English?
3: Callus.
4: Callus. Oh. Yes. Since I was touching
3: so you use your telephone on your pinky
4: finger. The what was it again?
3: Callus.
4: Callus got thicker and thicker. So,
3: so you're in the process of removing your callus.
4: Removing, yeah. Removing it.
3: I did not know that they had a treatment for that.
2: You have two phones.
4: Yeah.
2: I didn't know you had two phones.
4: Work phone, my personal phone.
2: Oh.
4: You both are my personal phone.
2: Oh. I was about to ask you.
3: We made it into the personal phone. Yay.
4: And you know what? I'm so glad today. I'm so happy that he is actually in my personal phone and he's been my bestie for years.
2: Bestie
4: for years, but... Mm-hmm. Today, I just recognized that I became one of his best friend today.
2: Okay, like this morning, he was like, oh, I have a stomachache.

0: ache. And I was like, oh, I have a stomach ache too. He's like, and I was like, oh, really? And I said, I matched up. I synced to your bowel movements.
1: And then he said, oh, because we're besties. And then,
2: because we're besties.
1: But like last year, do you know what he said?
0: I didn't say bestie.
1: Anyways, best friend, bestie, yeah. 진친.
0: Okay, okay.
1: 그 진친, 진친 is bestie. And isn't it 진친
2: yeah,
1: bestie?
2: 진친.
1: Yeah. Last year, I shoot a PA game, Blood Games review with him. And then the review title was 진친과의 PA game review. And then do you know what he said
2: what?
1: Behind the camera? Like with this like real word by word. 형 근데 우리가 찐친 아니잖아요.
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1: You're not in my area, bro. What are you thinking? 그래서 나 그때 마음의 상처를 받았는데 I was hurt. Since
0: no,
1: that
0: no,
1: moment,
0: no, no.
1: And then today listen, I realized listen. That, oh, I finally, after 3 to 4 years of we being together,
2: so
1: I'm
2: finally,
1: in his area.
2: He's finally, Tamiya's.
0: No, yes. Okay. The reason why I was like, he showed me a video of reference, like review reference, and the reference was like, Yone program review, and it was reviewed by Yone program 참가자 and her friends. Mm-hmm. And her friends were like, literally like laughing out loud at her every time she went like this.
2: Yeah.
0: And I was like, oh, like, we're close, but I can't do that to you. You
2: right,
0: know?
2: Right. Yeah. You're not at the level of like teasing him.
0: I can't be like, hey, Shion, you look funny. You're so stupid in that game. You know, I can't. That's what I meant.
1: 너 그만하고 싶었던 거였구나.
0: 아, 그러니까.
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0: 형이니까 I can't be like, oh, why did you do that move? You know?
2: Okay. So Paulina's dropping by. Taeromnim's dropping by to say hello as well. Taster Radio One was saying, I love the intro. Tamiya did an amazing job with our second hour intro. I love that intro. Every time I listen to it, it makes me, it, like, even if I'll be honest, I told my listeners this earlier, but I woke up with a really bad headache this morning and it's just now starting to curve.
1: Yeah.
2: So I was literally driving in the rain this morning. I was like, because my eyes hurt because the migraine was getting so bad. So by the time your logo plays, like, it makes me feel, but like, it physically K-pop makes me feel better. So yes,
0: I'm really satisfied, but at the same time I kind of feel bad.
2: Why?
0: Because like this, for the logo song, I made it specifically for this,
2: right?
0: But Jack James PDN wanted like unused like beats of mine, so I send her some beats that was never gonna see the light of the day.
2: Right. Mm-hmm. We got six tracks.
0: Yeah. And then the one that you use for the intro
2: for the first hour.
0: Mm-hmm. 감독님 wants some revisions.
2: No. Okay. So the thing is, when my show opens, we're also using one of Tamiya's beats.
1: So it's not just
2: this one is specifically for hour two. There's one that starts my show, and that's also Tamiya's beat as well. But because Tamiya specifically wrote the second hour one with our show in mind and like made it specifically for K-pop he's pleased with it. We're all pleased with it. I still love the first hour one. But like the first hour one is just like random beats. And our team,
0: my hard drive.
2: Yeah, we literally just got like six tracks and we're like, eeny, meeny, miny, mo, which ones sound the best? And all of our team were like, oh, this one sounds the best. And like my team was like, oh, this sounds better with Isak's voice and stuff like that. So we chose that one. Because I record on top of it too. And because of that, because it's just a random beat that we just made our logo. One of our engineers keeps teasing Tamiya, just like,
0: ah, 더 잘하실 것
2: 같은데. You can do better than that. I'm just like, of course he can do better, but we're the one that asked him for it. Like, it's not his fault, it's our fault. Okay, so today, our What If is always about our listeners. And I think that with the past couple of weeks, our listeners are starting to just give us situations. I don't think that this is actually a life or death type of a problem that they're going through.
0: I don't think anyone we know have this problem.
2: I want to have this problem. All of our messages are from our listeners. And I'm kind of thinking that with both Shion and Tamiya being in the business, and we talk about the entertainment business quite a lot, I'm guessing that maybe one of our listeners is trying to break into the business, but like they're scared because they see a lot of things in the news. Like these days when it comes to even like YouTubers, like one day one YouTuber is trying to bring down another one and like they're blackmailing each other. And like there's so much drama that goes on in the celebrity world that
0: I think this is just a fantasy situation, because if this person had this like Gomin in mind, that's kind of like, oh, like I'm starting work from next week. What if I become a billionaire?
2: Well, I mean, they could be a
0: power N
2: with a power F as well. So like the NF combination might make them extremely daydream like, you know, like living in a daydream. And, you know, they want to dream big.
0: Dream big. Okay, dream big. Yeah.
2: So, I mean, dream big. if our listener is aspiring to be somebody famous, because we're talking about being famous today, I hope that we can be of some help. So, I was kind of sad that 10 billion won is only $6.5 million because... the current exchange
1: currency,
2: rate
1: is
2: really bad right now.
1: Exchange
2: and
1: rate is
2: it's
1: bad.
2: That's a big steep break, because $6.5 million is not that much compared to like, oh, 100억, you know what I mean?
1: 워낙 엄청 떨어졌죠.
2: Yeah, so 100억 or 10 billion won these days with the dollar exchange rate being awful, $6.5 million in your bank account, but nobody knows you. So you work in a field where you are in some type of entertainment. You're an artist or a producer or whatnot, or you don't have to be famous, but you could be, but you're rich, but nobody knows you. Mm-hmm. Or your income is average, which is most idols, if not below average. But you're extremely famous. So like everybody knows you. But
0: everybody knows you.
2: You're not really making a like bank. Like you're not like pouring and swimming in dough, but everybody knows you. So what would you choose? That is our what if for the day. Would you choose a lot of money with not the fame, or the fame over the money?
1: Easy way to put it is like either fame or money. Yeah.
2: Right. So yeah, it's fame or money, which and normally both happens, like they go hand in hand together. But in this situation for today, it's not. We're for the sake of
0: and in this situation, like the person who has 100 billion won is still like a musician, artist, or like whatever, not like a trader, or like their occupation is in the entertainment business.
1: Is anonymous.
2: I would have to feel that it would probably be something artistic, but it could be anything. Like they could literally, well, I mean, because it's Pegok. So 10 billion won is still like a billionaire. So they could be a billionaire, but a businessman, which nobody knows that he's the one. Like he's a private investor or something like that. Like he's a silent investor in a company. So nobody knows where the money came from, but he's making bank or she's making bank. But nobody knows who they are. Mm-hmm. So they're going to 7-Eleven or any other convenience store and they've got a black card, but nobody knows that.
1: Yeah.
2: So are you more of the money individual? Are you going to be more of the fame individual? And I feel that it depends on just a person's personality.
0: Yeah.
2: Like
0: definitely.
2: Is it all about
1: personality and time and your age zone? Yeah.
0: Goals in life.
1: Yes.
2: Yeah. So
1: all combined.
2: Money or fame? Money or fame is what we're looking at for today. Mm-hmm. Now, what happens is, if you've never listened to What If, is that we are going to do a skit and it is not finished. And you will hear which side these two take in said script. And then afterwards, we're going to have you guys vote. So you're going to use the YouTube chat to vote for which one you think is more your choice
1: and
2: or
1: which
2: who you
1: one
2: support.
1: Is more persuasive,
2: right? And these two get to fight for your affection. So they're gonna fight for your affection. We're gonna be looking at your votes, and then by the end of the show, when the winner is the one who gets to close the skit out. So one of them has to step away from the mic for a brief minute.
1: Yes.
2: Right.
0: Okay.
2: So, well, you need to get ready to vote. The choice for today is you have 10 billion won or 100 billion won in your bank account, but nobody knows who you are, so you're anonymous. Or you are, your income is like average, but you're making like extremely, you're very, very, very, very famous. So we got our skit for today. You guys ready?
0: Yeah.
2: Let's do this. Listen carefully.

0: Yadira. Guys, listen up. So I was just watching TV, and there was this famous person on the TV doing an interview saying how much they hate losing their freedom after becoming famous. Mm. But then I ran into our landlord of the building next door, who always looks like they're wearing like some raggy outfit, like they're a homeless person. And did you know that they always make donations? That landlord is like always making donations to our neighborhood. Like, if the universe gave you one of these lives, which one do you think you'd be choosing?
1: Of course, 건물주. What? 건물주, 건물주. 말을 하는 거예요? The money. Take the money and stay anonymous. Imagine what 10 million won could bring you. But you don't have to worry about anyone bothering you. You can go anywhere, buy anything, and enjoy life. Come with you.
2: Young.
1: What's that?
2: Then life would be so boring.
1: What's boring?
2: There are feelings money cannot buy. The excitement of someone recognizing you is one of them. One hand gesture, one look, and people go crazy. That kind of feeling can be bought.
1: I think you're already persuaded. That kind of popularity doesn't last forever. Also, the amount of negative messages from haters, press, random people taking your pictures, it's like a prison. Come on, huh? You can't do anything either.
2: If you're a nobody and are rich, you're living in your own prison.
0: Oh.
2: Humans strive on the feeling of being acknowledged for their accomplishments. Being that popular would mean you could feel that all the time.
0: All right, so you keep your privacy, but you have 10 billion won in your account, or being worldwide famous. What would be happier?
1: Gamertu.

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2: It's What If Day. Tammy and Shun are in the studio. We just listened to some Tadu with Superstar. And
3: good
2: that
3: song.
2: Was...
3: My choice.
2: Yeah.
3: Yeah.
4: Nostalgic song.
3: And the microphone goes up back here.
2: I love this era.
3: Yeah.
2: I love this era.
3: Yeah, one of my favorite songs by Dynamic Duo. I just had to pick the song because it's Superstar.
4: Superstar.
3: Easy choice.
2: Your choice
4: is Superstar?
2: So, yeah, obviously you're choosing fame. So you're choosing fame over money.
3: Fame over money.
2: Okay, so fame over money.
3: That could be a name of the label, Fame Over Money.
2: Oh, there we go.
4: Fame over money.
2: I don't know how many artists would go. but...
3: okay. FOM label.
2: When Cheoreom-nim heard our choices, 너무 극단적인데요. But, interestingly, number two, fame.
3: Oh.
2: 우리 Cheoreom-nim이 2번이네요. Jenga says, I would choose 10 billion won because I don't want anyone knowing me. No one needs to know me, and I will happily live in my own prison. don't need to talk to anyone ever again. Yes, please, and thank you.
4: People, you all need to know that option two, which Tamiya chose, is although you're becoming a superstar, you don't have that much of money.
2: But you're not
4: making a great salary of it.
2: I mean, an average paycheck,
4: yes,
2: depending on who you're asking, is...
3: It differs. You just don't have like...
4: But let's say like
2: below it's not mid. It's average. The script says it's average.
4: Let's say average.
2: Oh, but average, what? Like, because are we going to be going for like 대기업, like what? 부장? Or what are you going to be? What rank are you going to...
4: 20, 30대가 평균 만드는 salary.
3: 그게 얼마죠?
4: 그게...
2: Right now, that's not even $3,000.
4: Yeah.
3: But...
4: like... Average.
3: Considering this person has
4: 20s, 30s.
3: A superstar status, this person wouldn't buy clothes or like plane tickets. It'll be all like sponsored.
4: No,
3: this is superstar.
4: It's all combined.
3: They go to a restaurant and like, oh, sign up, 보내주세요. 아, 밥은 공짜입니다.
4: But you should know this. This imbalance game. Once you become a superstar, it's wrong that you actually make a lot of money. But in this situation, you don't. That's
3: okay.
4: The
3: don't.
4: Point.
3: You don't.
4: Yeah.
2: Well, so let me continue because our listeners are continuing on with their opinions. We also are going to be posting the vote. You guys have to vote, too. So today, we can tell the obvious. So Tamiya chose fame or superstar. And then Shun is choosing money. Aaron wants to go with money as well because with fame comes less privacy. Mm. Somebody likes their privacy. Griffin says, yeah, I'm going to go with money. I think I can enjoy my little pleasures and no one would bother me about it.
3: Mm.
4: There are many rich people who are saying that if there's a possibility that I could be anonymous and be rich, I will take the life.
2: Mm.
4: There are many rich people already saying that words.
3: But there are also rich people who don't have the status that go to like the social networking do gain those power.
4: Those are
3: can't.
4: The people who actually want the fame.
3: So
4: they can actually gain the fame by using money.
3: No, I'm saying the grass is always greener on the other side. So celebrities, they have the net worth, and even though they don't have money in their bank accounts, they can use their status to like maintain their life and get self-sponsored.
2: Aaron's like, the superstar in this scenario sounds like an influencer, which
3: influencer,
2: now is...
4: Partially true.
2: Partially true, because the way the world works,

0: the moment is kind of how that works.
1: But in fact, which is outside of this story, the great influencers are making a huge money.
0: Well, but the, but
2: they don't have 100억. They might not have 100억.
1: They may have.
2: They may have 100억, but in this situation, they don't.
1: Yeah, they don't. In this situation, typically.
2: And in this situation, the rich guy has no status because he or she is like a anonymous. He's not even famous in the industry he's in.
1: Which means he chose not to.
2: Yeah, but he's an insider.
1: He tried to become an outsider.
2: Outsider.
1: Yeah, he chose to.
2: Because usually, like, if you're this rich, even if you're not famous within like the world, you must be famous within the industry. Like
1: No. $10 billion in Korea, one, you don't necessarily have to become rich. I mean, famous in that industry too. They can just hide it, even though you have that money. If it becomes like 1000억, more than
2: 1000억,
1: then it's, even though you stay calm, it realizes automatically. But yeah, 100억 is like...
0: Anuga was saying that I already get ignored for free, so just give me the money.
2: You what?
0: I already get ignored for free, so just give me the money. Okay, so Griffin is saying, but if no one knows you have the money and you're not famous, you have less people trying to be your friend for the wrong reasons.
1: But can I make one point? If you win a lottery... especially in Korea, I heard that there are a lot of people who are trying to not steal, but like
2: leech off.
0: That's why off. In Korea, when you win the lottery, you have to change hide everything.
1: It. Yes,
0: and you have to hide it. Even if you do hide name, it they find
1: happens,
0: it.
1: Yeah.
0: Jenga says, I don't know who chose first this round, but if Tamya chose first, you underestimated the amount of introverts here on the Kingdom.
1: Oh, that totally makes sense. That's a good point.
2: That's a good point.
0: Because right now the voting has started in our YouTube live stream. Tamya Superstar is at 40%, which is higher than I expected.
2: That's a lot higher than I expected too. I thought it would be 95-5.
0: And Shion's money is at 60%. 아, 처럼님, 그치만 돈으로 2년은 살 순 없잖아요.
1: 2년.
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2: Fame can buy.
1: But that if that applies, then fame also, the superstar is super busy, which means you couldn't really make relationships with
0: others. Well, I mean, your mom or your family, you can make them your manager, so like they can be in the family business.
1: If
0: like,
1: that assumption applies to the option
2: you're
1: A,
2: for me.
1: No. If that option applies to option A, it should apply to option B too.
0: Honestly, I'm gonna choose. I would choose money too. No, but this is the thing for me. But this goes. If you've listened to any of our past what ifs, you'll probably realize that I don't like the limelight. Honestly, if this show was not Pura, if we're not on visual radio, I think I would be a little bit more happy doing my job. It's not about putting the effort or whatnot. It's just that when I legitimately signed up to be a trainee, my goal was to do something that I loved, but I deeply, honestly did not register the reality of what being popular meant. So I grew up with Biggie and Tupac, and of course they preached about, you know, more money, more problems, and, you know, just like the heavy weight of being in, like, the more money you make, either one of them said something about it in their songs, like the more cash you have, the more ice you have, the more heat that builds. But I think that for them it also goes hand in hand with fame and popularity as well. But for me, like, I just, it makes my skin crawl. Like, to this day, I genuinely want to go back to 14-year-old me and just, like, why do you want all the attention? You don't like attention. Why did you choose a job that puts so much attention on you when you don't like attention?
1: True that. Agree.
0: So,
2: makes sense.
1: It depends on the personality. Wait, then, meanwhile, can I share one survey that I brought?
0: You can, yeah. You can share five. I don't care.
1: So I think Tamie is already persuaded since he's...
2: I'm not persuaded. Talking,
0: oh, he's not persuaded.
1: He's talking less compared to the other shows. I brought a survey which is about if you were to change one thing in next life, what would it be?
0: Okay.
1: Well, next life. So that you can change only one thing. Yeah, and then I will go top three. Three is IQ, which is I would love to obtain 150, above 150 IQ.
0: That's because Korea pushes studying hard too much. Okay.
1: But people who have higher IQ, they have knowledge to actually live well.
0: No, they don't.
1: Possibility.
0: No, they don't.
1: From my experience.
0: I don't think so, because I feel that the higher the IQ, the more they analyze and the less socially...
1: Or less socially involved is
0: they
1: correct.
0: They are. So, like, in my personal take of people who have higher IQs, they are less sensitive to... They're less empathetic. So, like, they have a hard time reading the room. Mm-hmm. And so because of that, their social life...
1: Social life is hard.
0: So it suffers quite a lot.
1: Yeah.
0: So to say that that would lead to more success in the boardroom, maybe, but in a society where Tamie is actually making a point with like being famous, the reason why people are famous is either you hate them or you love them. Mm-hmm. And that there's a reason why that popularity is there. Mm-hmm. I mean, why in any situation is there going to be a popular person? You watch an apocalyptic show and there's always going to be that popular person. Mm-hmm. Like it doesn't have to be the leader, but just like within the group, there's always going to be the popular person. Mm-hmm. In high school, there's always going to be the popular person. Mm-hmm. And whether it's self-made or the peers, made them. So for me... to say that it is exactly the key to success.
1: I
2: have a question, like it doesn't have to do with the topic, but were you popular when you were young?
0: No.
2: In school?
0: No.
1: Oh, she was, no, in school, no. Yes. In school, yes. Yes.
0: So, yes. In high school? Okay.
1: Yes, in my school, yes.
2: So maybe.
0: I was a trainee in high school. I was a zombie in the hallways.
2: Maybe
0: I wasn't popular.
2: You didn't choose this life, this life chose you.
0: Me.
2: Oh!
1: 난 누나랑 같이 학교 다녔지만 누나 유명했지.
0: I was famous because I was popular. No, I was well known because I was in SM. That's the only reason people knew who I was. I wasn't popular. I didn't have a lot of friends.
2: Did you get a lot of attention from your peers or like I should ask you actually.
1: I was like a elementary school student.
2: The fact that you knew about her even if you were in kindergarten, that tells a lot of things.
1: I knew her because she was a trainee from SM, but at the same time, she was pretty.
0: Thank you.
1: 근데 pretty but 뭔가 그 겨울 엘사 같은 느낌이었어.
2: 아, 근데 if you really think about it, if you're a kindergarten, you wouldn't talk about someone who's like 6 years older, who's like, oh, 저 누나 예쁘대, you know? So that means she's really popular and famous.
0: Yeah. I was barely at school though, so that makes sense. What was that number two?
2: It was like a unicorn. You don't see celebrities every day, but they're still famous.
1: And number two is change any part of your body which is a complex.
0: I mean, because if you're going to be putting thousands of dollars into a procedure to change that, if you can just be reborn, that would be a lot better.
1: And then there's a reason why I brought the surveys because of number one, which is outstanding. It's 45.6%.
0: Okay, so majority of the vote.
1: Yeah, majority vote. It's born as a rich kid. And then even though you spend like extra amount of money, the money always comes in. One thing could change. The rich kid.
0: Yeah.
1: Yeah.
2: I also have a survey.
0: Okay.
2: Yeah. Should I go right now? Or?
0: Oh, I kind of love the fact that they're like, they're battling with surveys this week. Okay. Because I know that up until now, we've been using just like their personal take on it. But this week, like they're bringing the facts. Okay. So what is it?
2: The survey is like, if you can live a different life, what kind of life would you choose?
0: Okay.
2: And I'm not going to rank. I'm just going to say all the options they chose.
0: Okay.
2: Astronaut. Neil Armstrong.
0: Okay.
2: Famous.
1: Rich.
2: A famous Paris chef. Famous.
1: What? Chef?
2: Famous chef from Paris. Famous.
0: So like a Michelin level star.
2: Mm. Worldwide rock band's lead vocal.
0: Okay, famous.
1: All famous.

0: All
1: a scientist with a genius brain. Einstein, famous. Mm. A sports star, famous. So they all chose fame.
0: Wait. What? So what's the combined number of all those surveys?
1: 100%.
0: No. I mean, not the 100%. All the numbers all that number? You combined. So for me, you calculate.
1: 42,000 so, people.
0: 42,000?
1: 42,000 people.
0: Okay, people, I think we gotta listen to our new song, which is the song that I chose. Is it song timing right now?
2: Yeah, you can.
0: It is. Oh, so I brought this song, which is by G-Dragon. The song title is called 소년이요. And this song actually talks about his own life, which was really hard to actually become really popular. And then the popularity, like, kind of 뭔가 부정적으로.
2: It was a negative effect.
0: 본인에게 다가온 그런 내용을 담고 있는 곡입니다.
2: Okay, so the downside of popularity. Gigi talked about the downside of popularity.
0: Yes.
2: His own experience from being in the spotlight from such a young age.
0: Yes.
2: So what we're going to do is jump into Xian's track. You can still vote. You have the entire 3.5 minute song to vote for who you think is more your style today. Taemyeon being the superstar or Shun's representing money. What would you choose in this situation? Money but anonymous or average pay and being famous. So what we're going to do is have GD's track, 보에 소년이요, and we'll have the results coming up next.

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1: ARIRANG. arirangradio.com.
2: All right, so we are back and we're talking about our listener has either sent in a hopeful future situation. Maybe they are an artist who is battling between being rich and anonymous.
3: And I love that famous. You think you have a choice.
2: and famous, but having an average income. I mean, being famous, like we're talking about like worldwide famous, but if I think about it, like within like a neighborhood or like a school district, like I feel that there could be popular teachers who are known within the community, but they don't make money with it. You know what I mean? Like they're famous technically, like everybody knows them, but they're not necessarily making money off of that. So maybe they want to be an artist that everybody knows, but they can still kind of maintain, like,
4: Paran.
2: Well, yeah.
4: 나 그냥 방금
2: No, you know what? Honestly, ironically enough, right before we came into the studio today, I was looking through reels. One of the Momoland members has been posting a lot of, I'm an idol, but in a series of reels that they've been posting.
4: But in reality,
2: she literally just popped up into my feed. And like she even recently posted a YouTube video about like the reality, like the 현실, the reality of how much money they make after Hengsa. Like a girl group standard.
4: I think unless
2: that.
4: You become like super, super, like superstar, like a Michael Jackson or G-Dragon, like that much popularity, like being popular is not that had very much advantages, because I think it has more of cons, because like even though you do Aiba after when you are like after being popular, people recognizes you and then people kind of, oh, 왜 근데 알바해요? Like ask you why you're doing it.
2: The jewelry member, the rapper. What's her name?
4: 하주연님?
2: Oh. She recently came out on a YouTube interview where she's like, well, 알바해요? Like she's like a part-time job queen. That was like the title. And she says that she had nothing to do after jewelry disbanded. And all she had done for most of her life up until that point was dance or sing. So she had no work experience. So she literally downloaded every Aiba app and literally just
3: apply to everything.
2: So she's like pretty much done everything.
3: Wow.
2: And she got the exact same response.
4: Yeah.
2: What are you doing here?
4: We are actually trying to make a living, but as soon as we become popular and then we try to make a living as a normal people, then people ask us, oh, why you're doing this? That's kind of awkward situation, but yeah. That happens.
3: But having the popularity, having the fame is also like a power. So when I went to the military, one of my friends was really, he's not like a superstar, but he's like famous. And he got a different treatment and
5: he got the power.
3: Yeah, he got the power. He can't, like, so looking at him, I realized, oh, people with that much fame, he's not like a superstar. Again, he's not a superstar, but like people with that much fame can't have a normal military life. He really enjoyed his military life.
2: Who was it? Was it Key? No. Who was it? One of the like third gen, like that era boy groups, one of them was said, oh, who was it? They said that when they went to the military, they have group showers. Everybody was curious to shower with him. Because he's like, Tommy was saying, because he was famous. And so he literally, this artist was just like, 그냥 다 오세요. Like, I'm not going to fight it. So.
4: 아, 너무 웃긴다.
2: Oh, because what are you going to do? It's a group shower. You can't like wait until everybody's done to shower and whatnot. You guys go, 5 minutes? So, so he's just like,
4: Bring it on.
2: Do your worst.
4: Bring it on.
2: So today, Tamya is showing, is representing, you know, whatever average paycheck you might have, but you're like superstar famous, like you're famous. And then we have Shiyun representing money. Now, during the song break, the percentile actually didn't change as much as I thought it would. 36% for Tamya. Wow.

0: 1 minute left, so like, let's reveal that after the
1: technically have 30 seconds left.
0: 30 seconds, so like, choose fame, people. Fame.
2: But
0: you'll be famous.
2: But 다음에,
0: you'll be remembered in the history of humankind.
2: No, but compared to the like last episodes that we done through, you being like less talkative this episode especially, I think you already gave up even from the beginning.
1: He called the white flag from the beginning. So let's see if the past 30 seconds has changed and it changed
0: You'll
1: anything.
0: You'll be remembered. Legacy. Human history.
1: I mean, okay. So we'll do the countdown. 10, 9, 8, 7, 6, 5, 4, 3, 2, 1.
2: 과연이 이겼나? 과연이 이겼다.
1: So it did stay at 64%. Shion's money did take the lead. But superstar status did end up getting a lot more votes than I expected.
2: What percentage?
1: Huh? 64% to 36%. Yeah.
0: Wow.
1: So yeah, pretty good amount.
2: Then let's reveal the truth.
1: So Shion and I have to do the skit.
2: Oh, yeah. We have to do the skit
1: first.
2: Yeah,
1: so
2: skit first.
1: Are you ready, Shion?
2: Yeah.
1: Okay, music cue.
2: Winner's skit. Isaac, I heard that you just got back from 1 month stay in Maldives.
1: Yeah, since I have money to spare, it's been amazing to do things at my own pace. Drinking a cocktail on the beach with no one knowing who I am is priceless.
2: Yeah, I told you. Think if you were someone famous, then someone would take your picture and post it online, making your stay miserable.
1: I know. You know what? I actually know a friend who is at that level of famous. Yeah. And they feel like they are living in like a prison. No. I have the money, I have the time, and I can do whatever I want when I want. It's perfection.
2: See, it's the best level of status a poor person could ever have.
1: Okay, so Tamiya, what did you really want to choose?
0: A.
2: 너도 A야? 그럴 수가 없는데? 너 항상 여태까지 So from even from the beginning from the show, like you always say, oh, 뭔가 그 fame, 뭔가 dream, 뭔가 이런 쪽으로 더 oriented 돼 있잖아.
0: 근데 I never wanted to be like superstar famous.
2: Oh, really?
1: Yeah, see. Yeah, we're the reason why Tamiya and I tend to vibe a lot more when he makes choices is because him and I have same personality. Mm. Like, think about it, Tamiya, if he was able to do music whenever he wanted to and he can perform, like let's say he had a different pen name as a producer and he's making like billions of dollars, but he's just Tamiya. Mm-hmm. As like his musician and nobody knows they're the same person and he's living a double life. Mm.
0: I think my music will be a lot different. If I went for fame. More mass appeal. But like from yesterday, the whole thing in my head was like, there, 가서 she was gonna win. I hate that she was gonna win, but I don't want to argue for this B argument. It's kind of being unprofessional, but at the same time,
2: you should have tried.
0: At the same time, like sometimes if it's just like a little bit off from my like opinion.
2: Yes.
0: I will go for it, but like this was so off. I was like, I don't want to go.
1: This is like a moral aspect.
0: Yeah,
1: for
0: my body cells are refusing, but I don't want Shion to win. But I think he's gonna win, and if he wins, he's gonna be so yaimyo. So that was what was going on since yesterday.
2: Reply faster.
0: Yeah.
1: Though I knew that Shion was going to choose money before I even opened the skit, I would also think that Shion, if he could, would choose fame as well. Like knowing your work ethic and like your goals in life.
2: If I were to become 20s right now, then I would choose definitely for fame, not the money. But becoming like the mid 30s, I think economic stability is more important than the fame, I guess. I think importance changed as my age.
1: So yeah, the priorities are different. Yeah, well, that makes a lot more sense. For our listener, you do have to know that it does naturally come hand in hand. Popularity does bring a lot more of money because
2: 그치.
1: 'Cause like Tamiya was saying earlier,

0: You will be saving money for like brand deals and stuff like that, because even though they might not be paying you, because I know that some brands, when they do brand deals, they don't necessarily pay you. They will give you a certain amount of their products, which for some people that would be like better. You know what I mean?
1: Yeah,
0: like
1: a lot of free stuff.
0: Yeah, a lot of free stuff. So that would save you money on things in exchange for getting paid. But the reality is that this could happen too. Like, you could be making almost nothing and still be famous. Like I was talking about earlier, like the Momoland members who were not like the main spotlight members, they were still a part of Momoland and they did get a chance to experience that high of the popularity, being at the award ceremonies and all this other stuff. And then and then all of a sudden, just like that, in a blink of an eye, all of that stops if their company.
2: I heard that exactly happened to Paran too. They win awards and then they were popular for like 첫사랑, those kind of stuff. But I heard that they didn't.
0: So in the entertainment world, you could be famous to a certain extent. Like the team that you were a part of, especially for idols, can make you popular, like household name popular. But it doesn't necessarily mean that you individually are going to be that. And also that doesn't wear off to, you know, you getting that equal amount of pay. So whatever dream that you are dreaming of, being famous or just being rich, do give us a follow up in the future.
2: Follow up.
0: 어떤 거 선택하는지 알려주세요. That'd be actually quite a lot of fun. Watch that are like, oh, by the way, I'm actually a producer who makes hit songs for like Aespa and stuff like that. Im Se-jun is on the track with 시간이 아주 많이 지나도, even though a lot of time passes, as our last track for today. And we'll see you guys next week.
2: See ya.
1: Bye.

0: Welcome to Arirang News. This is Park Ki-un, and we start with the top headlines at this hour. President Lee Jae-myung is attending this year's NATO summit, and on his first day, he attended the summit's Defense Industry Forum, where he called for expanding defense cooperation with the alliance. Speaking at the summit's flagship Defense Industry Forum, he said Korea and NATO share the painful memory of war and a common commitment to defending democracy, freedom, and peace. To further strengthen those ties, the president proposed upgrading defense industry cooperation in research and development toward a Korea-NATO Defense Industry Partnership 2.0, where defense systems are jointly developed, produced, and operated. Meanwhile, Korea and NATO also announced the launch of negotiations on a framework procurement agreement following talks between President Lee and NATO Secretary General Mark Rutte. Korea, the United States, and Japan have agreed to speed up the deployment of small modular reactors overseas with the signing of a new memorandum of cooperation on the sidelines of the NATO summit in Ankara on Tuesday. Foreign Minister Cho Yeon, U.S. Secretary of State Marco Rubio, and Japanese Foreign Minister Toshimitsu Motegi signed the agreement during the first trilateral foreign ministers' meeting of the year. The framework will begin with the Indo-Pacific before expanding cooperation to other partner countries. It aims to bring together the complementary strength of the three countries' civil nuclear industries, supporting joint business consortia, project financing, and capacity building in recipient countries. SMRs and advanced class of nuclear fission reactors that produce up to 300 megawatts of electric power. Korea posted a record current account surplus in May, supported by robust semiconductor exports. The Bank of Korea said Wednesday that the country's current account surplus reached $38.61 billion in May. The figure marked the largest monthly surplus on record, up by more than $10 billion from the previous month. The country has now recorded current account surpluses for 37 consecutive months. Strong exports fueled the surplus as overall exports rose 62.9% on year and semiconductor shipments surged more than 160%. The U.S. has carried out a series of strikes on Iran after three commercial vessels were attacked in the Strait of Hormuz. U.S. Central Command said on Tuesday that the strikes were carried out to impose heavy costs for targeting and attacking commercial shipping crewed by innocent individuals in an international waterway. Iran's demonstrated aggression was unwarranted, dangerous, and a clear violation of the ceasefire, CENTCOM said in a statement posted on social media. The U.S. Treasury also revoked its 60-day sanctions waiver that had temporarily exempted Iranian crude oil, petrochemical products, and petroleum exports from U.S. sanctions. The waiver had authorized the sale of those products under an interim agreement reached between Washington and Tehran as part of a ceasefire deal. South Korea has urged the Office of the U.S. Trade Representative to reconsider its proposed 12.5% tariff over forced labor concerns, calling the measure unwarranted and disproportionate. The South Korean Embassy in Washington submitted its comments on Monday after the USTR proposed tariffs on South Korea and dozens of other economies following investigations under Section 301 of the 1974 Trade Act. In its submission, the embassy said Seoul shares U.S. concerns about eliminating forced labor from global supply chains, but argued there is no sufficient factual basis for claims that South Korean imports burden U.S. commerce. Now to the weather. Rain has been lashing down on Central Korea since dawn and is spreading across much of the country. Heavy monsoon rain is forecast through tomorrow. Until then, the Chungcheongdo provinces, Jeollabuk-do provinces could see more than 200 millimeters of rain, while the capital area Gangwon-state and Gyeongsangbuk-do provinces could see more than 150 millimeters. Please stay alert for flooding and landslides. The current temperatures are 24 degrees in Seoul, 26 degrees in Gwangju, 27 degrees in Busan, and 29 degrees on Jeju-do Island. 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

Dear Diary, I slept at 10 p.m. yesterday. It's been so long since I slept before 12 a.m. Today, I went to ballet. I also did some work in the car. Am I really becoming productive? Hopefully, I can become healthier mentally and physically. Welcome to Heart Attack. I'm your DJ, Pretty.

That was So Good by Kian of Monsta X. You guys are listening to Heart Attack, and I'm your DJ, Pretty Little Iris. Bonsoir, I hope you guys are having a good day. Welcome, welcome. It's a little over 2 or 3 p.m. in South Korea, Seoul, in specific Sochoku neighborhood in Seoul. And it's July 8th today, 2026, Wednesday, Makgeuri Singji San. Hello. Hello. It is gloomy outside. It is raining outside. Iris is a tad bit happy today. It is thankfully cool inside the building. I hope you guys aren't feeling humid or yucky right now, tuning in to Heart Attack. Hello. Yesterday was one of the rare days I went home without any other to-do lists to check off. So I went home and I ate, you know, and I was in my bed for a few hours, just doing nonsense. And then I slept, I woke up early, and I realized I don't have an issue with being underslept, but instead I have an issue with waking up. It doesn't matter how much I sleep, I always have a hard time waking up, is my conclusion. I did manage to go to ballet today, so I got my exercise in. And then I had eel for breakfast. Is it a little hardcore for breakfast? I had eel and I had some peaches. I had some side dishes. I had like a really special pot, kind of like a clay pot rice thing. And what else did I do? I listened to some music, and here I am at work. It is a little gloomy, so I was happy on the way to work looking at all the gloomy gray pit skies. So it's a really happy day. Today I don't have anything after work. I do have something after work tomorrow, and I probably have plans on the weekend, so I'm trying to enjoy this time that I have right now when I don't have work. So yeah, that's me. How is you? How are you? How is you? What else did I do? That's about it. My hair is still puffy. It's probably not going to be puffy near the end of the hour, but it's still puffy. This is why you shouldn't be late to Heart Attack, because the later you are, the flatter Iris you get to see. If you want to see puffy Iris, hair, not face. You don't want to see puffy face Iris. Have you seen puffy face Iris? Because it's... So yeah, don't be late to Heart Attack. I'm waiting for you here. I is waiting for you here. I was drinking coffee. I couldn't finish my cup, so I'm a little... And I need my cup. I forgot my cup. It's in the car. I didn't have ice cream today. I'm not sugar high. I didn't have enough caffeine today, so I'm not caffeine high. So, you want to hype me up and pay pretty tax of the day? Remember, it takes a village to make a village. It takes a village to make pretty happy, and it takes tax to make a village. So I hope you guys tell me how pretty I am today while we listen to the next song, OMG by Alpha Drive 1.

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1: You guys are listening to Heart Attack. I'm Iris, the DJ for Heart Attack. Let's talk about what our episodes look like today. In our first hour, we have Heart News. I read you news articles on what's happening in the arts and culture world in Korea. And then we have Heart of the Day. I ask a question and you give an answer and we share it here on the screen. Follow us on Instagram if you would like to participate. Our Instagram handle is heartattack_arirang. We attack your heart with art, HARTATTACK _ARIRANG. So today's Heart of the Day was, who is the person you last wrote a letter to? It could be handwritten, it could be something simple like happy birthday or get well soon, anything, congratulations. Just who is the person you last wrote a letter to? If you also want to send me a message, you guys can send it to our send message board or our email at heartattackarirang@gmail.com, and I will be reading them and will also be listening to your song requests. 질문 혹은 사연 보내주고 싶으시다면요, 저희 아리랑 라디오 홈페이지에 있는 send message 보드 통해서 보내주시면 되고요. 혹은 저희 이메일 지금 화면에서도 확인하실 수 있는데요. heartattackarirang@gmail.com으로 신청곡과 함께 보내주시면 저희가 읽어보도록 하겠습니다. Any messages in English or Korean, I can read. Any other language, I dare you to send, and you can dare me to read it. In hour two, we have interview time because it's a Wednesday. We have Open Heart. We have a familiar face in the studio. They were in the studio last year and it's been a while, but we have a main vocalist of Golden Child that is now a musical actor. We're joined by member Hong Ju-chan in the studio, so I hope you guys are ready for the whole two packed, interesting hours today. And also, if you want to participate in our Arirang Radio Survey, Global Listener Survey, it's still ongoing, so go ahead to our website pop-up or mobile app pop-up and let us know what you think. Let's go listen to a song, and I'll be back with Heart News. This is 청춘의 Electronica by 박다혜 and 막툽.

July 8th, Wednesday. Here's today's Culture Life News of Korea. This is Heart News. After a brief break, the monsoon rain has returned. Rain is expected to become heavier from this afternoon into the evening, with central regions Chungcheong and Jeonbuk seeing rainfall of up to 50 millimeters per hour. Some areas could receive more than 200 millimeters of rain, so extra caution is advised. While the extreme heat will ease somewhat, high humidity will keep conditions feeling muggy. If you're heading out later today, don't forget your umbrella and stay alert for hazardous weather.

The K-pop industry has reached another major milestone this year. According to Hanta Chart, nearly 49.5 million albums were sold during the first half of the year, setting a new record for the highest first half sales in K-pop history, an increase of more than 23% from last year. Along with the return of global stars like BTS, Blackpink, and Seventeen, newer groups such as NCT Wish and Alpha Drive One also achieved million seller status. Industry experts believe K-pop is on track to break its annual album sales record as well. Known as the Summer Queens, Red Velvet will make their long-awaited full group comeback on August 3rd with the mini-album Velvet Summer, marking the group's first release together in over 2 years. It'll also be the first comeback featuring all five members since Wendy and Yeri joined new agencies. Unlike their previous bright summer hits, such as this album will showcase Red Velvet's dreamy and mysterious velvet concept, offering fans a fresh take on the summer song. This has been Korea's Heart News of the Day. We'll be back after Hot by Seventeen and Red Flavor by 빨간 맛 by Red Velvet.

Knock knock, what's in your heart today? A question a day to keep your mind awake. This is Heart of the Day. I want to stay. We ask you guys a question on our Instagram, heartattack_arirang, and you give us an answer. We share the screen and we share your answers, and we legally judge each other today. Not a very judgeable question though today we asked. And what's the last time you wrote a letter to someone? It could be physical, it could maybe not. I think we asked the question thinking about physical, because technically the messages you sent me are letters. What else? Yeah, I really like letters. I like getting letters from you. When I get letters from real life acquaintances, I think the first thing that pops up in my mind is why? Because nowadays it's not a common thing to write handwritten letters to your friends or acquaintances, right? And I've gotten letters from, you know, acquaintances or friends, and the first thing would be like, whoa, why? Wow. And this isn't like a negative why, it's a positive why? Why? It's so not very 21st century, it's so not 2026, why? So that is what I think. There was this time when I had an acquaintance that wrote a letter to me, and we were not friends. I don't even think we're acquainted. We just knew each other, right? And I got it and I said, oh, thank you. And I read it and I still don't understand why out of the blue randomly they gave it to me. Like, I was thankful, right? Because they, I guess, liked me. But it was an interesting thing. For me, the last letter I wrote by hand, I don't remember. The last letter I wrote by hand. I actually don't. Oh, I remember. There was a time when someone came to visit me. I shouldn't say someone. There was a time when a fan came to visit me at Arirang, and I sign a lot of photocards when people come visit, right? I don't write letters or what, because, you know, but I do sign a lot of things. I do write messages underneath the signature. But there was this one time when a fan came and I wrote something inside, like a little flap, and I guess that could be considered a short letter. Yeah, that's what I did. Yeah, that's moi. How about you guys? Let's see what you said. Sua says, my friend, but he disappeared. I can't find him anymore. Oh. Ooh. Oh. Hope you find him. Benny says, for handmade, my crush. And before, I guess it felt different. For a chat, I guess a friend. Okay, when was... I really have to sneeze, but I don't want to sneeze. When was this, Benny? Ricky says, not a letter, but I guess the cards I made for you guys on the last day of Radio Clock. Cards are letters. What was the last card I... Card. The last time I received a letter was last week, believe it or not. Last Tuesday... I got a letter, a handwritten letter. I got it from Onion. And I also gave her a letter, but it wasn't a letter I wrote. I sent her a gift. And you know when you do gift wrapping, you can add a card. So I added a card, but I didn't write it. So I guess it doesn't count. Minsukeke says, Chuchan. Ooh, you wrote a letter to Chuchan. He'll be in the studio later on. Okay. Tigershir says, physical letter, Ashley for her birthday. I think that was in 2022. Pretty Little Ribbon says, Enhypen's Honu wrote a Weaver's fan letter for his birthday 2 weeks ago. Kevin says, to my parents. Steve says, it might have been a symphony card to a friend who lost her husband.
Steven says, I typed a postcard with the message to SJ in December, thanking the staff. Oh, interesting answer. Your last letter was to SJ. Interesting. Anna says, my future self slash my future family, wife and children. Whoa, really? Interesting. I used to write a lot of letters to myself when I was younger. I used to write letters to myself like a time capsule, and I used to, you know, read it later on. There were some that I read after time. I think there's some I didn't read, but of course I don't know where they are. But there was this one letter that I wrote, and it was so pure. It was so, I don't know anything type of pure. And it was saying things like, Iris, are you doing this and this and this and this? Are you doing this and this and this and this? And I was like, girl, just be quiet. That's not reality. And then I stopped writing to myself because I don't like how future Iris thinks of how dumb past Iris is. So I stopped writing. I do journal sometimes. And when I go back to my journals, it's either I think, oh my gosh, that's so well written, or it's, what was in my brain back then?

person. There is no in between. Espy says, wrote a very long time. Typed, Iris, I remember you sent us a message. Robin says, to my aunt for her birthday. Happy birthday to her. That was our last answer. Let's see what you guys are saying. A to Z says, letter maybe 2 years ago to the dean for additional load of subject. Huh? Wait, you wrote the dean asking for more work? That additional load of subject? You asked for more work? Or did I understand that wrong? To the dean. Oh, have I ever talked to my dean before? I don't think I did. I don't even... what else are you guys saying? That's it. Oh no, Leon says, I haven't written a physical letter since elementary school. When was the last time I wrote a physical letter? Like actually a letter, not like I wrote a message. I wrote a letter, I rolled it up and put it in an envelope and handed it over to someone. Maybe 2018. I just remember that when I had some of my staff members leave the company that I was in, I did write a letter for a few of them saying probably very cute random stuff. But other than that, I also remember there was a time when I got together with my best friend, and yes, I call this person a best friend. I'm not going to acquaintance zone this person. One of the rare times when I actually can refer to someone as a friend. We had a birthday kind of near each other, and my friend wrote a long handwritten letter, and when she opened my letter, it said, "Happy birthday." So I said, "Oops, I didn't know you were gonna go all emotional like that." And she said, "It's okay. I've never expected something like that from you before." Let's go listen to a song and I'll be back. This is Glowing by Yoo Sung-eun.

It's time to read your messages, so let's see what you guys have said. Steve says, Iris, I got glasses. Am I handsome? Am I? Do we have a picture from Steve? Is this going to be a selfie? Here we go. This is a picture. This is not a selfie, but okay, we'll see. It is the picture of your new glasses. Are they prescripted, Steven? Interesting. I like the shape of the glasses. Prescripted or not prescripted? I love listening to you sing a natural with the microphone. You reminded me to listen to Tonight by Big Bang, so I did and enjoyed listening. Brought back memories. Thanks, Iris. When you started eating ice cream, I was so happy. It was your pretty smile that had me thinking about fainting. I haven't forgotten about our book club. Time is passing. Why don't we talk about books? I know your favorite novel author is Dr. Irvine D. Yalom. He's actually not my favorite novel author because I haven't read any novels by him. I only wrote like an essay book. But yes, I do enjoy that book. Have you kept up with reading? Yes, currently I am reading a book called Tampa. It is a very... It could be a controversial book, and it is a very disgusting book, but that's what the author aimed for, and I think they are nailing it. My song request rhymes with Love is in a Game, perhaps a slow dance. May I ask for a song request? Love Game by Pretty Little Iris. Love, Stephen R. Thank you for your message, Steve. We will play your song request. Tigoshir says, Hey Iris, how are you? I walked down memory lane a while tonight, telling my wife about the animals I've had before. I had before I met her in my adult life. I had a ferret named Mocha, who I'm pretty sure my ex threw out the door. Are you actually being serious? And I guess you knew that I was going to ask that, because you wrote, literally, given the evidence, it wouldn't surprise me. So I had a black teacup poodle for a week at the insistence of that same ex, and it broke my heart when I had to part with him. Now I have two cats, Simba and Binks. Animals have always been my weak spot, though, even if they weren't mine. Chloe, a pit bull, loved me to pieces. She would bark her head off when she heard me coming, but would be on her back ready for tummy rubs when the door opened. Another dog, little black mixed breed named Emmy, could barely hold her excitement in when she saw me approaching and ran with a whine when I called out to her. I'm an animal magnet, which is probably why I get along so well with furry creatures. Do you ever walk down memory lane reflecting on times past for no reason other than to remember? Could I please request Who Is She by Kiss of Life? Have a great day. Hi, Tigoshir. Thank you for your message. I do walk down memory lane a lot, I think. I think about a lot of the times from the past. I don't think I'm ever like, oh my gosh, that was such a memory. That was such a good memory. I don't think that's what I do. I just do things like, this is so different from now. I used to do this and now I do this. I used to be like this and now I'm like this. Things like that. I also go down short memory lane trips as well. For instance, I think about what happened a few months ago. I think about what happened last year. Recently, I was thinking about what happened last year. I was thinking about the people I met last year, and I was thinking about my level of energy

as well. Because you know how when you go through different phases of your life, you have a different energy level, and sometimes things just make sense. Sometimes it feels like things are making sense. Whatever you do, it could be the same routine you're taking, it could be the same thing you're eating, it could be the same work that you're doing, but it just makes sense as if it was meant to be. You just have that feeling. It's not like anything special is happening, but you just have that feeling. And then there's that time when you are doing everything the same, but it just doesn't feel right. It doesn't feel right. I go through a number of these phases on repeat, but I know that one thing that a good thing that I'm doing in between going back and forth from these phases is that I just do what I'm doing. Even if it feels right, even if it feels wrong, I'm aware that I have to just do what I'm doing. I shouldn't be affected by it or impacted by it. I think one of the biggest, wow, this just feels right phases that I've been through was last year, around the end of October into early December-ish, or actually mid-December. Yeah, that was that. I had that phase where things just felt right, and whatever I wanted to do, I got the courage to do. And I remember being. Was I happy? Is happy the right word? But I just remember thinking, wow, I am very lucky, and I don't know when this phase is gonna fade, so I should try my best and do my best. And then, of course, there are moments where I think, what am I doing? What should I be doing? But if you guys are feeling this way sometimes, when you feel like what you're doing is not what you should be doing, I hope you are aware that you're probably doing what you should be doing. You're probably doing what is right. You know how we all have a sense? We have a sense of anything, you know? We have these superpower senses. So, whatever your body is doing and whatever your brain is making you do, unless, you know, you're not sane, which also is not a bad thing. You should get help if you're not sane. But yeah, unless you actually have problems that you need help with, then we have senses and you're on the right track and you're doing well. So I hope you guys aren't too stressed about what we're doing. Also, because it's July, I know a lot of people get a little itty bitty in July because it feels like the second half of the year and you ask yourself, what happened in the first half? So yeah, we're all doing a great job. We're all doing well. Let's see. Tegashira says, yes, I'm serious. Mocha didn't escape without help. Did you? I don't know. If I knew that my ex got rid of my pet, I don't even know how I would react. If I'm super honest, I think I wouldn't do anything because I think I would be too scared to do anything. I would probably do nothing. I would think if this person was capable of getting rid of my pet, then I don't know what other thing this person can do. So I'm probably just gonna be like, oh, okay, you got rid of my pet. Let me just go visit my mom real quick. Something like that, you know. What other things are you guys saying? Not a lot. Does that mean it's still my ranting time? I still have 2 minutes of air time. I guess I'll just go on with my ranting time. You mentioned about furry animals. I'll be honest, I don't think I'm a magnet like you, Tigershior. I'm not an animal magnet. I've never really had a lot of animal experience in my life. A few, of course, but I never felt like animals liked me. I never felt like I specifically loved animals. I used to be very scared of even friendly pets, cats, dogs. I used to be very scared of having them near me. Yeah, so I'm not. But recently, I've been watching a lot of videos of cats and dogs, and I'm fascinated because I've never had a cat before, and I've never had a bigger dog before. So recently, I've been really wanting to kind of hug a big dog. Does anybody have a big dog? Tiroshiro also says, my wife is a people magnet. That is definitely something that I am not.
once again, I am not a people magnet. I am not a animal.

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7: 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Heart Attack is a perfect show to listen to during this gloomy, hot, humid, muggy weather. So I hope you guys are having a good time so far. We still have one more hour left and we have Open Heart in hour two. We're going to be joined by Hong Ju-chan in the studio and we'll be talking about the musical projects that he's been working on. So don't go anywhere, guys. Let's go listen to a song, and I'll be back in hour two. This is 이 또한 지나가리라 by So Hyang.

Sing, sing, sing, Tiny Toons. Do you remember losing a baby tooth as a child? One day, your front tooth suddenly falls out. When you talk, air slips through. And when you smile, there is that funny little gap. In Korea, there is a traditional children's folk song that kids used to sing when a friend lost a tooth. Today, we'll introduce a playful and cheerful folk song called 앞니 빠진 중강새, which means the child with a missing front tooth. This was a song children sang while joking around with their friends. When they saw a child with a missing front tooth, they would sing, "Gap tooth child, don't go to Seoul." But this song wasn't just about teasing. It was also a playful way for children to laugh together and make the moment feel lighter and happier. Songs like this helped children enjoy the moment of losing a tooth. So, if you know a child who's about to lose a tooth, why not play this song for them? Now let's listen to the traditional Korean children's folk song, 앞니 빠진 중강새.

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The time is 3 p.m.

You're listening to Heart Attack with your DJ, Pretty Little Iris. Welcome, everybody. It is the second hour of Heart Attack. I'm your DJ, Iris, and it's time for Open Heart. And today, we, as usual, just like any other Wednesdays, we will be interviewing a new guest in the studio, except today's guest isn't quite new. They are a familiar face because they have been here, right here, for Open Heart last year. So we have familiar face singer as well as musical actor Hong Ju-chan in the studio today. So we are going to be having our guests join us in the studio very soon, but before that, quick announcement. We do have a 2026 Arirang Global Listener Survey happening on our mobile app and website pop-up, so if you have any opinions for Arirang Radio, let us know by going through that survey and writing whatever you have on your mind. Let's go listen to a song as we welcome our guest. This is Rise and Shine by Ju-chan.

0: With an open heart, we want to get to know you better. Please give a warm welcome to our guest. This is Open Heart. Today on Open Heart, we do have a familiar face joining us in the studio, working on two projects at once, currently deepening their artistic depth. Please welcome all-rounder Hong Ju-cha in the studio. 안녕하세요.
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0: It's been around 8 months since our guest has joined us. He was in the studio last November and of course we had the other members of Golden Child join us as well. So it feels like, you know, we've been seeing him even more often than that. But he's been saying he had a good time. He's done a lot of things in between. So we will be talking about what kind of projects that he's been working on. But recently you've been doing kind of various promotions. Of course, you're working on your musicals and of course all of that jazz. But you also did some challenges recently. 좀 다양한 활동을 최근에 많이 하고 계세요.
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0: Oh, okay. Yeah, so he did do some covers recently. He did Open the Door by On and Off, and also Hyojung of Oh My Girl had a song, 나의 작은 청춘에게, and he said that he was a little nervous because he believes that there is no cover that can, you know, be better than the original song. There's always that strength that the OG song has, so he wanted to kind of put in his uniqueness in it and his color in it, and thankfully his fans seem to enjoy it. You are also very, very busy right now. We're going to be talking about two musicals specifically, but firstly, let's talk about the first one. 요즘 또 엄청 바쁘세요. 네. 뮤지컬을 많이 하고 계신데 하나씩 이야기를 좀 해볼게요. 첫 번째로 6시 퇴근이라는
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0: Oh, okay, interesting. So he is doing a musical called Getting Off at Work at 6 p.m. It's basically about office workers. So he is somebody that works at an office. He has an office job, but he's actually on a contract. He's a non-regular worker. And what they have to do is they have to promote this product that is not doing well in sales. But because they have to promote it, they're doing this and that. They don't have a lot of money with them, but they kind of make this after work band, and so that's how they incorporate music in the story as well. Oh, where are you performing this? Where is the venue? 어디서 지금 공연 중이시죠?
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0: Oh, okay. So it is currently located there. The venue is Yegurin Theater in Daeanglo neighborhood in Korea, and they're doing it until the end of July. So there's not a lot of time left. If you guys want to go, then you guys have to hurry up and grab your tickets. But What would you say kind of like the genre is? 장르로 치면 약간 뭐 드라마인가요? 뭐 코미디가 있나요? 로코인가요? 어떤 요소들이 있나요?
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0: It is a realistic story. He says there's a little bit of everything. There's some romance, there's some comedy. It's also realistic, so some people even cry watching it, so you'll be able to relate a lot. I want to ask you about your character, 장보고 as well. 또 주찬님이 맡으신 캐릭터 이야기도 해보고 싶은데 네. 장보고
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0: Okay, his character, he says, when he first got the script, he just thought to himself, oh, I'll just do what I usually do because they are very similar. He says that, you know, they are a little introverted at first, but and they also have kind of a little bit of low self-esteem, but they still have pride in what they're doing. So they're able to, you know, show people their artistry. So he thought that it was really similar to what he is kind of like. So he thought, you know, I'll just do what I'm like. But on the other hand, if you could steal another character, what would it be? 그럼 반대로 너무 이제 비슷했잖아요. 네. 그럼 다른 캐릭터, 내가 6시 퇴근해서 다른 캐릭터를 맡는다면 어떤 역할 좀 해보고 싶으셨나요?
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0: 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He's kind of like the very original character, stays by the rules and he's like the perfectionist. He's a little chic and cold, but then there's kind of realistic moments you see in between and he thought, oh, if I could do another character, then I might want to be that character. You're also doing this performance with your fellow member. Could you talk about this experience as well? 또 이번 공연 때는 멤버분과
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0: Okay, he says it was an interesting experience because, of course, when they were performed various times as Golden Child, you know, they know what they're doing, they know the drill. But doing something like musical-wise, it's really different. So he kind of had mixed emotions. He wished that he would do well, but then also he was really busy doing his own things. And he said, you know, a lot of mixed emotions, but we're doing a lot of, you know, we're having a lot of fun time and we're both doing well. It is called getting off work at 6 p.m. So I want to ask you, when you get off work, although this is kind of a little blurry question because technically artists are freelancers and we don't have a chosen date or time when we get off work, but when you do get off work, how do you spend your free time? 직장인에 대한 이야기인 게 조금 신기한데요. 왜냐면 직장인이 아니시잖아요.
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0: Okay. He says after work, yeah, he does agree with the part where I said, yeah, we're kind of like freelancers. But he says he did kind of get further away location-wise because he is living with his parents again. But he says regardless, when they have some free time, his fellow workers, his co-workers and other actors, actresses, when they have some time, they actually get together and gather around at the bar, you know, have some beer. He said that he really didn't understand how people could be, you know, gathering around after work. You're so tired. You don't have time. How are you drinking together? But then he says that now he realizes why you do that, because you also gain energy from this whole process. And then I asked him, what do you think you would have been like if you were an office worker? And he says, I think I would have been a little different from what I am right now. I would have just done given things. And he said, I'm quite good at doing whatever people tell me to do. So I feel like I would have just stuck by the rules and just been a nice office worker. Well, let's go listen to a song and we'll be back with the interview. If you guys have questions, you guys can join us on our YouTube chat. So I'll be right back after Open the Door by On and Off.

0: Let's read some comments. Let's see. 먹주차님, 회사에 주찬이 같은 팀원 있으면 출근이 더 행복할 텐데. If I had someone like 주찬 at my company, going to work would be so happy. Yeah, it would indeed be very happy. You guys are listening to Heart Attack right now. We're joined by Hong Juchan in the studio, and we are talking about his musicals right now. I want to ask about what the atmosphere is like when you guys are practicing as well. 연습실 분위기도 좀 여쭤보고 싶어요. 네. 좀 어떤가요? 좀 진지한 분위기인가요? 아니면 좀 화기애애하게 연습을 하는 편인가요?
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1: 맞아요, 맞아요.
0: 아, okay. He says that our show itself, it is kind of like a vibrant, energetic musical. So the practice atmosphere is also very fun and everybody's very upbeat. And he says that for him, he does need some time to get to know someone, but it kind of differs on whoever he's meeting. So if the opposite friend or the opposite actor, they're kind of on the more introverted side as well, it's really hard to be friends. But if they're more kind of like, you know, let's hang out, let's meet, he's kind of like, okay, okay. And then he follows along the vibe. And so he became really close with the actors. Is there a memorable thing that happened to you while you guys were practicing? 연습하면서 좀 기억에 남는 에피소드도 있었나요?
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0: 오. Interesting. He says that because the show is just so much laughs and so much tears and then laughs again. And there's also a lot of ad-libs in the dialogue. And so whenever he's practicing, he has his seniors, actors and actresses, they all do this ad-lib. And all the time, he's just laughing so hard. And he says, whenever I go to practice, I just find myself laughing so much that sometimes I'm not even able to go on with the show. And he says that he's just having his healing time there whenever he visits, and he's very satisfied with his work environment right now. Lala says, happy to know that he's enjoying his life. Lala님이 주찬님이 즐겁다니 정말 다행이다 하고 계시고요.
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0: Let's see what other questions that we have. Ooh, so because it's a band, yeah, let's talk about this. You're the vocal position, but let's say you are actually in a band. What kind of position do you want to be? 지금은 이제 6시 퇴근해서 직장인 밴드에서 보컬 담당
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0: 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Oh, okay. He says he wants to be, of course, the vocalist because he's done a lot of band work since he was a student and he was always the vocalist, so he doesn't want to give up that position. But I asked, okay, but what if he could play any instrument? And he says, okay, if that's the case, then I want to do the trumpet. He's tried the drums, the guitar, the piano. Of course, he plays the violin. And there's also like bands like Lucy that have violins. But he remembers seeing a performance and thinking, while watching the trumpet, that it was such a good mix and such good chemistry that he would like to try it himself. I'm sure he'll be really good because we all know that he's really talented with a lot of different instruments. Okay, well, do you have a line or dialogue that is memorable for you as well?
2: 그러면 또 6시 퇴근해서 가장 기억에 남는 대사도 있으신지 궁금해요.
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0: Oh, wow. Very poetic. There is a line he says after, you know, all the ups and downs when his character asks if he can see the stars. But in the play, you can't see the stars because it is kind of a gloomy sky. But they're saying that even if you can't see it right now, you know that it's there. You know that it exists. So he says that it meant a lot to him because it's something that he wants to tell himself as well. It's very hopeful. Even if you don't see specific things right now in your life, you will be able to see it because you know that it's out there and it exists. Your members, your families, your acquaintances, they must always visit your performances as well. What did your acquaintances say?
2: 또 멤버분들이나 뭐 지인분들, 가족분들도 공연 네네. 보러 또 자주 와주실 것 같아요.
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0: 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And of course, they tell him that he's very talented as well. I want to ask, do you even get nervous at this point?
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0: 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But when he's working on this project, he tells himself that it's not the nervousness that he's feeling himself, but rather the nervousness that the character is feeling. So I think that's a really smart way of controlling your mind. We have to talk about your other musical as well. Very excited to talk about this one.
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0: 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Obviously, it is about the famous Niccolo Paganini, and it is about how Paganini was so talented back then. So many people just called him the work of a devil. They even called him, you know, devilish, a little cultish, and people would say because he's so talented, people just said, you know, that's not right. That can't be sane. He is somewhat involved with the devil. And so they are kind of going with that controversy. They're going through that conspiracy and talking about the happenings of his life. And obviously, he is Paganini himself. He was a part of this program 2 years ago, this musical in 2024. And he has joined the cast once again this year. Where and until when are you performing? 어디서 또 언제까지 공연을 하시는 거죠?
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0: 네. 네. Oh, very busy summer for him. He says that he's really excited. But you guys can go see this at the venue of Hongik Art Center, Hongik University Art Center. And it is ongoing until the end of August. So once again, if you guys are interested, you must go and you must participate. I know that you play the violin. So I want to ask, is the violin involved in this as well? 바이올린 연주를 하실 수 있는 걸 알고 있는데요. 네네. 무대 위에서도 그런 모습들을 많이 볼 수 있는 건가요, 저희가?
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2: 네. Wow, guys, this isn't just a musical with acting and singing, but he says that almost half of the musical, you can see him playing his violin. When he first joined in 2024, he took like lessons 6 hours a day, and he just did a crazy, insane amount of practice. And this time as well, he's trying his best to play so much and practice a lot. He even jokingly said, I wish I could sing and act more because there's so much violin in this. So I guess if you guys are classic lovers as well, classical music lovers as well, this would be the musical you should check out. Well, let's go listen to a song and we'll be back with more about Paganini. This is Bumpa by BB.

0: 감사합니다.
1: Let's move on to talk more about Paganini. We were talking so much about violin during the song break because, oh my gosh, it's all, you know, I kind of asked him, I was like, do you sometimes just do a sync as well? But none of it is hand syncing and they do everything live. So it's acting, singing, and playing the violin. So it is just a crazy quality of a performance. But because you're doing all of this, I feel like there might be times when either an emergency happens or there's an accident occurring or something that happens that makes you kind of go like, oh my gosh, what's going on?
2: 하실 게 너무 많잖아요. 파가니니에서 연기, 노래,
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1: Okay, he says that there's been times when because, you know, it's humid during the summer and he's trying to do so many things at once. And of course, in summer, it gets a little more humid and yucky and you guys are all sweating. So when you're playing the violin, he says there was this one time when he almost lost his grip and then he just used his strength back again. But that was one of the moments when he thought, oh my gosh, what is happening to me? And he was kind of in despair. But I thought, you know, look at the bright side. At least you didn't drop your instrument. So, but he does say yeah that those are some things that could happen. You are doing two musical projects at once. Is there any hardships in going back and forth?
2: 또 전혀 다른 뮤지컬
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1: Okay, you did think that he might have some hardships as well. Obviously, it's not easy doing two projects at once. But he says, weirdly, I'm still okay. I'm on track and I'm doing a good job. And I asked, does that mean you have like good stamina? Is that why? He thinks he's not someone that's too energetic or that has really good stamina, but maybe it's his mentality right now. But he is on track. He's doing a good job. And he thinks, but probably when everything is over, I'm probably going to just need a lot of break and I'm just going to need some healing time. And if you were to do something like Paganini, let's say something like Paganini happened to you. You're so talented. People thought, oh my gosh, he's devilish. There were rumors about you. What would you do?
2: 파가니니처럼, 와, 주찬 너무 잘한다. 주찬 인간일 수 없다. 악마 아니야? 뭐 좀 너무 같지만 이런 식으로
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1: Oh, okay. He says he's not the type of person to kind of peacefully let it slide because he does kind of have that in him where he has to tell people if something's not true, if something's a rumor, he has to go out and be like, you know, that's not right. But if there's nothing that he could do even after that, there's nothing he could do. He says he's got to accept the fact. But he isn't somebody that's just going to be like, you know, let everything slide. Everybody's going to know what's going to happen. He is somebody that will kind of call back and ask people, what are you talking about? I'm not sure if I can ask this, but whatever, I'm just going to ask you, is there a line or a piece of lyric or anything from one of your numbers of Paganini that you would like to perhaps mayhaps share with our listeners today? 이런 부탁 오늘 드려도 될지 모르겠는데요. 네. 그냥 오셨으니까 한번 제가 부탁드려 볼게요. 네. 기억에 남는 넘버 한 소절. 아. 가능할까요?
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1: 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Wow, guys, this wasn't even his number. It's a number that he really likes, but it's not his character. It's not his role. So he says that you won't be able to hear him sing it anywhere else. What a blessing. Thank you so much. Ricky says that's powerful. 어, 박수 이모티콘도 막 나오고 있거든요. 어, Lovely.
0: 감사합니다,
1: wow, thank you so much. I do want to ask some more questions from our fans as well. 팬분들이 또 저희 네. 사연이랑 질문을 엄청 보내주셨어요. 오, 네. 그래서 제가 여기서도 최대한 많이 좀 여쭤보고 싶은데요. 어, 아리민님께서 어, 저는 2021년 뮤지컬에서 주찬님을 처음 만나 골든차일드를 알게 되고 지금까지 주찬님을 응원하고 있는 팬입니다. 와우. 곧 생일과 데뷔 9주년을 앞두고 계시잖아요. 미리 네네. 너무 축하드려요. 어, 정말요?
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0: 달 말.
1: They were saying that they saw Juchan at a musical in 2021 and it's your birthday soon, so happy birthday and happy 9th anniversary of debut. Congratulations.
0: 감사합니다.
1: And they say, 어, 혹시 어, 어, 배역이나 장르, 도전해보고 싶은 배역이나 장르가 있는지 궁금합니다. Is there a genre or character you would like to try out in the future?
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0: Okay,
1: he says he wants to be a part of Dear Evan Hansen that is going to be on very soon, starting August. And he watched this musical and he thought, wow, this is so great. I want to be a part of it. But it does require a lot of good acting, a lot of good singing skills. So he hopes that in the future he'll be able to go on and try this role and maybe he can come back and talk about it on Heart Attack as well. Let's see what else. Ness Chan, Ness님께서 요즘 뮤지컬 6시 퇴근 그리고 파가니니 그리고 홍주찬의 삶까지 살아가느라 바쁘게 지내고 있을 텐데 하루 중 주찬님이 가장 행복을 느끼는 순간이 궁금합니다. 어렵네요.
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1: Okay, he says that, you know, he's the most happy when he's on stage literally performing. But if he had to choose another happiness, then of course when everything's done and he feels very fulfilled and productive, he goes back home and lies down and gets ready to sleep. Another random question.

0: in the morning like chicken, but he says nowadays it's not really easy to digest it right away. But whenever he's craving something good and it's not too heavy, then he goes for tacos recently. So that is what he wants to have. We also have another fan, 우진정. 요즘 뮤지컬 열심히 보고 있는 팬입니다. 혹시 솔로 음반 계획 있는지 궁금합니다. 2026년 홍주찬의 가수로서의 모습도 어떨지 보고 싶어요. 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
0: 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So if he is ready, he will kind of, you know, spill the tea for you guys. So make sure you guys are waiting for him. Let's see what other messages we have. 홍지현 님이 피아노와 바이올린 중 개인적으로 더 힘든 건? 이렇게 보내주셨어요.
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0: 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Personally, he says violin because he didn't need to get his skill, his piano skills up to where his violin skills are right now because it wasn't needed for him. But right now, he is going through a crazy schedule with his violin. So personally, for him, violin is harder. 작품들을 선택하는 주찬님의 기준도 궁금하다고 하십니다.
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0: 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So he feels like, you know, it wasn't really too hard for him to pick the projects that he's been working on. But he thinks that most of the time when he has to do something important, he does have a good sense of what to pick. He says not for the little things, like, you know, when you have to choose little choices or you're doing like rock, paper, scissors, which is why we just did it. And he does have good sense because I lost. But he says, yeah, he does have, you know, a good sense of what to do. So he's sure that he'll know in the moment what projects to work on. I want to say thank you to fans of Juchan for sending us all these messages and questions. 저희 질문들이랑 사연 보내주신 주찬님 팬분들께 감사합니다.
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0: Yeah, it's already time to say goodbye. So let's ask, do you have a goal for this year before it ends? 또 이제 올해가 가기 전에 네. 이루고 싶은 목표가 있으신지 마지막으로 여쭤볼게요.
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0: Okay, he says that when it was 2026, his fans kind of was, they were worried maybe it would be harder to see him, but he said, don't worry, and that's just stands the same. You guys don't have to worry because he's going to try his best to do a lot of projects and work on a lot of things, so he got you guys can communicate more and you'll be able to see him more actively promoting. Thank you so much for joining us today. 오늘 함께 해주셔서 너무 감사합니다.
1: 아, 너무너무 감사합니다.
0: The last song for today is 초록 by 윤마치 and tomorrow I'll be back.

Back with an episode of Travel Diaries with Professor Cynthia. With all my heart, this has been Heart Attack, made by producer Tong Hae-won, video director Tong Hae-won, engineer Lee Young-un and An Jae-sun, writers Kim Hae-ri-ming, Yoo Ka-ryung, and I've been your DJ, Pretty Little Iris, and Hong Ju-chan has been joining us. 감사합니다.

0: Welcome to Arirang News. This is Ki Kim. We start with our top headlines at this hour. 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And that was President Lee Jae-myung's message as he made his NATO summit debut on Tuesday. Speaking at the summit's flagship defense industry forum, Lee said Korea and NATO share the painful memory of war and a common commitment to defending democracy, freedom, and peace. To further strengthen those ties, the president proposed upgrading defense industry cooperation in research and development. The Blue House says this would improve interoperability, reduce maintenance costs, and allow both sides to jointly upgrade defense systems. Korea and NATO also announced and launched the negotiations on a framework procurement agreement following talks between President Lee and NATO Secretary General Mark Rutte. In a separate meeting on the same day, NATO and its four Indo-Pacific partners, Korea, Japan, Australia, and New Zealand, agreed that cooperation among like-minded partners is becoming increasingly important. In the meantime, Korea, the United States, and Japan agreed to speed up the deployment of small modular reactors overseas, signing a new memorandum of cooperation on the sidelines of NATO summit in Ankara on Tuesday. According to Seoul's Foreign Ministry, Foreign Minister Cho Hyun, U.S. Secretary of State Mark Rubio, and Japanese Foreign Minister Toshimitsu Motegi signed the agreement during their first trilateral foreign ministers meeting of the year. The framework will begin with the Indo-Pacific before expanding cooperation to other partner countries. It aims to bring together the complementary strengths of these three countries' civil nuclear industries, supporting joint business consortium, project financing, and capacity building in recipient countries. It also covers cooperation in technology, fuel equipment, and services. On other matters, the three ministers reaffirmed that economic security remains a key pillar of cooperation, agreeing to deepen practical work in nuclear energy, artificial intelligence, and quantum technology. On North Korea, the ministers shared their assessment of the situation on the Korean Peninsula and agreed to maintain close policy coordination, including responses to Pyongyang's illicit cyber activities. Korea posted a record current account surplus in May, supported by robust semiconductor exports. The Bank of Korea said Wednesday that the country's current account surplus reached $38.61 billion in May. The figure marked the largest monthly surplus on record, up by more than $10 billion from the previous month. This brought the January to May surplus to more than four times the level recorded in the same period last year. The country has now recorded current account surpluses for 37 consecutive months. South Korea has urged the Office of U.S. Trade Representative to reconsider its proposed 12.5% tariff over forced labor concerns, calling the measure unwarranted and disproportionate. The South Korean Embassy in Washington submitted its comments on Monday after the U.S. tier proposed tariffs in South Korea and dozens of other economies following investigations under Section 301 of the 1974 Trade Act. In its submission, the embassy says Seoul shares U.S. concerns about eliminating forced labor from global supply chains, but argued there is no sufficient factual basis for claims that South Korean imports burden U.S. commerce. The U.S. has carried out a series of strikes on Iran after three commercial vessels were attacked in the Strait of Hormuz. U.S. Central Command said on Tuesday local time that the strikes were carried out to impose heavy costs for targeting and attacking commercial shipping crude by innocent individual as an international waterway. Last week, the local bourse, South Korean stocks closed lower than the day before. Korea's benchmark KOSPI fell 409.52 points to close at 7,246.79. Now to the weather. The monsoon rain is becoming more widespread and conditions are expected to worsen through tonight, bringing heavy rain and strong winds to many parts of the country. Until then, the Chungcheongdo provinces and Jeollabuk-do province could see more than 200 millimeters of rain, while the capital area and Gangwon state could see more than 150. Meanwhile, the Gyeongsangdo regions remain sweltering hot with a heatwave advisory in place, and now the current temperatures are 25 degrees in Seoul, 26 in Gwangju, 26 again in Busan, and 29 on Jeju-do Island. 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

There is truly no place like 노래방, singing room, to completely shake off a stressful week. But as the timer on the screen starts ticking down to those final few minutes, you face the ultimate choice. You need the perfect closing song. The track where you throw away the microphone technique, scream your lungs out, and burn every last bit of remaining energy. Whether it's an absolute rock anthem, a high-octane dance track, or a dramatic ballad that everyone can belt out together, the final song has to go big. So here goes the question of the day. When you are at the finish line of a 노래방 singing room session, what is your go-to closing track to leave it all on the stage? Let us know right now as we kick off with the song Monster by Drunken Tiger, the Korean version. This is Johan Lee checking in. Welcome to the archive.

It is Wednesday, July 8th, and you are joining us at The Archive. More like The Archive Norebang today, the show where we explore K-pop and K-content with deep dives, unique stories, hidden meanings, and fresh insights, all from our cozy library studio. And this is your DJ Johan Lee checking in with a fire track coming from Drunken Tiger. That was Monster, the Korean version. So here's a question, a situation of the day, everyone. Imagine yourself at a 노래방. In Korean, 노래 means sing or a song. 노래하다 is a verb form of singing. And 방 means room. So put together, that is singing room, 노래방. You go there with your friends or all by yourself. Some people love singing and going to 노래방 all by themselves. So that's totally fine. But whichever situation that is, you go. You sing your soul out. You sing like one of those like most heartbreaking ballad tunes. The next moment you're singing like rock, super high-pitched rock anthems. And then you're dancing to like Fantastic Baby by Big Bang. And then you suddenly find out that you have 1 minute left. And you gotta quickly choose one finale song to end 노래방 session on a very high positive note. Which song would it be? That is the question and the situation of the day. In my case, I would go for this song, Monster by Drunken Tiger, because it's such fire track, and you just go bomb, bomb, bomb, bomb, bomb, bomb, with all your friends together, hand in the air, just going crazy. That's what I love to do when I go 노래방, with my friends. But what about you? What would be that finale song for your own singing room 노래방 session? That is the question of the day. If you have them ready, if you have your mind set on a single song, whether that is K-pop or not, it's better if it's K-pop so that we can all know which song we're talking about. But even if it's not, it's fine. So freely let us know by DMing us, direct messaging us through our Instagram account at @thearchive_arirang. Again, @thearchive_arirang is our Instagram handle. Looking forward to it. And just for all of you 노래방 singing room lovers out there, we have an empty slot in the middle of the first hour. The fourth song today is going to be your song request. So come over and send them over to us right now, okay? But I want to welcome aboard our listeners. Many, many familiar names coming in right now. Scrolling up a little bit through our YouTube live stream. I want to say hello to... I think it is Benny saying hello to us. We see Jake saying, please wish me luck for my interview later tonight. Fingers crossed. Jake has a huge interview coming up, everyone. Jake, wishing you all the best. The best number, lucky charm, everything. Take it. Take them all, at least for today. Please let us know how it went tomorrow. Please do. Okay, good luck. Scrolling down a bit more, we have Nick Archer saying hello. Hello, Johan Ejon Team and Chat. Hello to you. We also have Paulina saying good afternoon. Hello, Paulina. We also have Ejon saying hello. Paulina with a single eye also saying hello. Lily is saying hello to Aim Lita says Yahoo, Kangpin-nim, Johan and Ejon. Yahoo, Aim Lita, welcome aboard. Sangmin Park joining us too. Siska also here saying, I want to ghost at work. How can we help you? Well, making this episode a crazy 노래방 session is the best we can do, right? To get over this hump day blues. We gotta get over it together as a team, everyone. All the upbeat songs, looking forward to it. We also have Stephanie here saying, hey, hello everyone. I love Wednesday. I love Wednesday. Thank you for the energy. Loving it. Loving it so much. Esme also greeting us too. Yanika joining us. We also have Jun saying hello to us. And more people joining us right now. Okie dokie, okie dokie. So today's all about your 노래방 finale songs. The way to submit, very simple, Instagram account @thearchive_arirang. Follow us if you still haven't. Like some posts. Oh, by the way, everyone, Weekend Corners, Word Chain, and the Mood Board. I think we have like
two or three slots left for both of the playlists. So if you haven't submitted yet, if you have any songs you want to submit, request, any stories you want to share with us too, feel free to do so. We're almost there. The playlists are almost complete, so help us out, please. We also have Jun helping me out, saying, Pingsan is faint. Oh, I'm so sorry. I get confused. Siska wants to faint at work. Well, you shouldn't, because we're going to play some crazy energetic songs for you. Okay, it's going to be fun, for sure. The next two songs are also very, very, very good. So get ready for that. Yanika saying, I miss Dorebang in Korea. Well, guess what, Yanika? Dorebangs in Korea also misses you. So hurry up and book a ticket. Looking forward to hearing from you that you're going to be visiting Korea once again, because we had a great time last time, right? But anywho, as I told you, a lot of great corners, a lot of great fun songs ready for you. But to give you a heads up on all the upcoming corners, let's quickly take a listen to the manual. Here's how you can use our show. First up, for local listeners, you can tune in on Jeju-do Island at 88.7 MHz in Jeju City, 88.1 MHz in Seogwipo City, and 101.9 MHz in the Daejeon area. 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You can also DM us if you have messages to send or have song requests. Now, what's coming up next? Kicking off the first hour of the program, we'll dive into the headline news in the world of K-pop and K-content, starting with The Spotlight. Next, in Fresh on the Shelf, we'll feature the newest K-pop release. After that, Between the Lines will uncover the hidden meanings behind iconic lyrics in Korean songs. And finally, we'll wrap up with Incoming, reading out your messages that came through our YouTube live chat and Instagram DMs. Coming up in the second hour is our Hump Day second hour corner, The Anonymous. This is where we get to talk about our listeners' concerns, life dilemmas, on-the-fence situations that were all submitted to us anonymously. I skimmed through the submissions. They are all super-duper interesting. So everyone get ready to provide your most honest advice to all these anonymous submitters. But for now, everyone, the first hour topic is 노래방, singing room. Let us know of your ultimate 노래방 final closing finale song, your go-to finale 노래방 song, as we listen to two songs back-to-back. Two very fun 노래방 songs, everyone. Aloha, Aloha by Cho Jung-seok, followed by Dun Dun Dance coming from Oh My Girl.

What makes today stand out? What is the latest buzz? In the spotlight, we're diving into what makes today truly special. Actress Ko Yun-jung is set to star in her first major historical martial arts action film called Nambeol, alongside veteran actor Lee Byung-hun. Confirmed on July 7th, the film marks the directorial debut of renowned cinematographer Lee Bo-ge and is produced by Hive Media Corporation, with production scheduled to begin in the second half of 2026. Girl group Promise 9 unveiled the tracklist poster and a sneak peek video clip for their upcoming second full-length album Glow Me on July 7th. Scheduled for release on July 21st at 6 p.m. KST, marking their first full-length album in 3 years since Unlock My World, the 10-track project will feature the title song Vitamin Me alongside unit tracks and a series of upcoming promotional teasers. And yes, everybody, the two headline news of the

day, starting off with a rising, not even rising, now she's like up there, right? Ko Yoon Jung, all the latest films and dramas, whatever that she had her hands in, on, actually, they all blew up. They all blew up. And guess what? This time, she is jumping into her first major historical martial arts action film called Nambol. We touched on this production a few weeks ago, I believe, telling our listeners that Lee Byung-hun will be the main lead in this film. And guess what? We have Ko Yoon Jung in the cast lineup too. This is going to be a fantastic. I'm really looking forward to martial arts historical film. That already sounds so interesting. Looking forward to the amazing chemistry between all these top stars, everyone, acting in a single frame all together. It's going to be fantastic. Looking forward to it and wishing them all the best of luck with the production. Followed up by an amazing news that many of the fans have been awaiting. Promise 9, everyone. Promise 9 is, they are gaining hundreds of fans every single day. And they are finally making a full-length album comeback in 3 years, everyone. 3 years. Consisting of 10 separate tracks. A good hyung of mine, a producer, he was also able to write a song for them. I envy him so much. Promise 9, as you guys all know, always carries that very fun energy. And this is going to be a definite summer bop, everyone. Make sure to keep an eye on their schedules. It will be released on July 21st at 6 p.m. KST, everybody. So make sure to lock it in your calendars. It's going to be super duper cool. Checking some YouTube live stream comments coming in from our listeners. First off, we have Geek Diggy mentioning Hive. It's actually HIVE. It's a different production company. So it's a major film production company. So looking forward to it indeed. We also have Yana mentioning the goddess Ko Yoon Jung. So pretty. Well, we all know how pretty she is. But not only is she a pretty star, she is such a talented actor. And she's got a very nice voice too. I'm a huge fan of Lee Byung-hun. And would love to see the two acting together. I don't know anything about the characters or the plot yet, but it's gonna be good. It's gotta be good, right? We also have Yannika saying, wow, it sounds so interesting. Very interesting indeed. Looking forward to wishing them all the best of luck once again. But now, coming back to our first hour topic, everyone. Today, we'll be talking about 노래방, singing room. Not your favorite 노래방 song, but your 노래방 finale, closing song, everyone. When you have like one credit left at a coin 노래방, or if you have like 2 minutes left in like an hour session of 노래방 singing room, you have to choose that one last song that everyone can really let go of all the remaining energy and just go crazy all together before going back home. What is that song? As I told you, me and my friends, we love to go for Monster by Drunken Tiger. Bomb, bomb, bomb, bomb, bomb, bomb. And we're receiving a whole list of 노래방 favorites right now. But I would have to say, this was right up there. And I'm pretty sure many people will agree to this song choice. This is a track, everybody, requested by Siska. Siska said, haha, 노래방 time, Johan. If you ask for my ultimate K-pop song at 노래방, I will have to say Fantastic Baby by Big Bang. Most of my office mates know this song, so we usually sing it, but it's not a final song. But actually, the finale song is It's My Life by Bon Jovi. It's my life. That's also a super fun song, right? But imagine us, everybody, the archive listeners and families gathering together, going to a 노래방. I'm pretty sure that most of us will agree that this would be a perfect final song, right? Here it goes. Get ready to jump out of your chair and start dancing along to it. Big Bang with Fantastic Baby.

0: Fantastic, baby.
1: Fresh on the shelf. Fresh on the shelf. Now, I know you guys were all dancing, so sit down, everyone. Calm down a little bit. This is our break time.

songs, and then rock music, and then rock ballads, and then there it comes a time in which we all kind of calm down and start singing out our favorite ballad tunes. And today we have a legendary ballad artist who made a comeback. And by saying legend, she is truly a living legend. And her name is Isora. Everyone, Isora made a comeback with a new song, and it's called 너의 얼굴 다 잊을게, Summer Breeze. If you directly translate the title, the Korean title means I'll try to forget your face, how you looked. The official title is Summer Breeze. The album description is very simple. It says, May this night, holding a lukewarm warmth, sparkle just like a midsummer night's dream. And as you can see on the YouTube live stream right now, that is the album cover. Isora standing in the middle of, I think that's like a stage, I think, with the spotlight, and then she has a very antique chair, and then you see all these plants behind her. It gives you that late summer night, summer night vibe. Interesting fact about this song is that it is actually written by a very well-known artist who has so many fans, and he's gotta be Choi Jung-hoon of Channabi, everyone. It's a song written and gifted to Isora by Choi Jung-hoon of Channabi. Without further ado, here it goes. An emotional turmoil, I'll say. It's a very well-written song. Isora 선배님 with 너의 얼굴 다 잊을게, Summer Breeze.

Now let's dive into Between the Lines, where we break down K-pop lyrics and uncover the meanings behind the words. And yes, everyone, the song we just listened to was a legendary song from 이소라 선배님, with that gentle, calm, melodic music that she always releases. Some people love to have a deep dive into this pool of emotions when they go to 노래방. With songs like 바람이 분다, for instance, Wind is Blowing, a legendary track, by the way. But there comes a time during your 노래방 session where you start singing out ballad pop. Ballad pop? I don't even know if this is an existing genre, but like people of my generation, I think. So if you're born somewhere between 1989 to maybe 1995, some of the must sing at 노래방 comes from ballad pop groups like SG Wannabe, 살다가, or VOS with like 세 글자, those kind of songs, right? And there is that demand for ballad pops of that era, which was quite absent for the last about decade. But this one program, reality program, decided to make a project group that re-releases that ballad pop sound. And that is, of course, none other than MSG Wannabe, everyone, with 바라만 본다, Foolish Love. And we are going to break down the chorus part of this wonderful song, everyone. The first line says, 너를 바라만 본다, meaning I just look at you, I do nothing but look at you. Second line, 외쳐 네 이름만 부른다, I cry out, calling out only your name. The third line, 보고 싶은 마음에 너를 향한 그 발걸음, longing to see you, my feet take steps towards you. And finally, 네 곁을 맴도는데, but I only end up pacing in circles around you. These lyrics illustrate the painful orbit of an unrequited heart. MSG Wannabe perfectly revives the dramatic emotional gravity of the 2000s balladry, where love is felt with maximum intensity but zero execution. Now, this was an era where 소머리 창법 was the thing. It's like a cow herding singing style where we had mega artists like Kim Jin-ho of SG Wannabe. We also had Park Hyo-shin, who was singing with that super deep belting sound. This is a genre, everyone. This is the genre. Wonderfully brought back to life by MSG Wannabe, shortened for MOM. Without further ado, everyone, please enjoy this song. We have so many listeners saying, MSG Wannabe all the way, the best 노래방 song ever. Here it goes, 바람만 본다, Foolish Love by MSG Wannabe.

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1: You're currently tuning in to the archive with Johan Lee, and the song we just listened to was a super fun song coming from MSG Wannabe, 바라만 본다, Foolish Love. Such a great song, isn't it? We have so many people leaving comments on our YouTube live stream right now saying, I love this song, let's sing together. We have Yanika saying, I remember only wanting to sing this song for a period of time. Exactly. We have Binary and Peace joining us right now saying, MSG, hi Johan, well welcome aboard. Mochi Yana mentioning, reminds me who the members who sing the Between the Line part. I'm not really sure exactly what that is, but we'll have to figure that out very soon. Aimlita says, I just remember I sang this song on the singing application. Really? Incredible. It's not really the easiest song to sing, by the way. Seolwori Changbop says, Jenny Choi, the cow herding singing style where you belt. Instead of singing like this, you go like this. And the fun fact about songs of that era is there's always that outro ad-lib. That's how they always ended. And the best part, it was like the cherry on top indeed. Hope you guys enjoyed it. Okie dokie, everybody. Time to check out your favorite 노래방 finale songs. That was a question of the day. What would be your final track at a 노래방 session? We received many messages, so let me quickly check them out. Starting off with this one that came in from, I believe that was Benny. Benny said, for me, the one closing song that I want to end up is 벌써 1년 by Hane and 문세윤, originally from Brown Eyes. And I guess I want to wrap up with the song that many would really say, Time Flies. 벌써 1년 was such a good song. It was like the 노래방 song long time ago. And I love Hane and 문세윤's remake too. It was for like a TV show, but then there was such high demand that they decided to actually release it with an official album. And it's wonderful. You gotta go check it out. Thank you, Benny. The next one was from Yanika. Yanika said, hiya all. My finale 노래방 song when I'm in a super hyper good mood is 창귀 by 안예은. I'm not even joking. It's so fun to sing. Just don't listen to me singing it and you'll be fine. I would have never imagined anyone to sing 창귀 by 안예은 as the final 노래방 song. It's a very dramatic, cinematic one, isn't it? Not to say it's a bad song, it's a great song. It's a masterpiece, musical masterpiece, I personally think. But never would have ever imagined it as a fun 노래방 closing song. But sounds great, right? There's no right or wrong here. Wonderful song indeed. Okie dokie, the next one is from Bruce. Bruce said, my choice for a finale song, that'd have to be the last track on BTS Arirang, Into the Sun. I'll follow you into the sun. Your presence will remain with me long after the night is over. Please consider this song, said Bruce. Whoa, okay. BTS Arirang is like the album of the year, isn't it? The final track, Into the Sun, everybody. That is the track that Bruce will sing out loud at the very last moment of his 노래방 session. The very next one is coming in from Aimlita. Aimlita said, final 노래방 song. I usually sing Kita Salamanya by Bondan Prakoso.

I am simply following the majority. Love the titles. They're so heartwarming, right? We Forever. It's like singing 친구. There's a Korean song called 친구, which is like a very heartwarming, like, you know, we're friends, I'll always be here for you. It's a perfect 회식 노래방 song. It's like the final team dinner 노래방 session song. Perfect. It's like everyone unite together as a team. Those are the great songs to end the wonderful night all together, huh? But I think it's about time to take a listen to a song, everyone. And as I mentioned, I would have never imagined this song as a perfect finale song for a 노래방 session. But we'll give it a check. Imagine Yanika singing this song at a 노래방, everybody. Coming from An Ye Eun, this is 창귀.

and your time is up. Time to go home, right? That would be a perfect way to end your 노래방 session. What a song, right? It's so interesting and it's so cinematic too. Wendy says, loving the epic mood. We have Lily saying, this really is an interesting choice for 노래방. I would have to agree. And yes, we were probably all imagining Yanika, our listener, singing this song at a 노래방, right? I'm pretty sure she would nail it. By the way, there's this one YT series where this guy goes around visiting all the artists' personal studios. And one of the most outstanding ones was actually An Yeun's studio. It's like a soundproof room. So they go in and they get so surprised because

So all she has is a random table, her laptop, and a set of wired earphones. She records off that wired earphone, and that's all she does. And she turns off all the lights, just that laptop, her, and that earbud, and she starts making songs. And that's pretty incredible, isn't it? She makes songs like these. Wonderful indeed. Now, checking some more of your messages. I was waiting for this song, actually, today. And I'm pretty sure everyone will agree to this. Jun writing in, saying, my closing song for 노래방 has to be Tears by Sochan-hui. It's become such an iconic song in Korea, and I think it's a perfect way to end a 노래방 session. By the time you've sung a bunch of songs, you've already warmed up and feeling more confident, so why not finish by challenging yourself with one of the most difficult songs ever? Of course, whether I actually hit those legendary notes is another story. But I think that's part of the fun. Everyone gives it their all, laughs together, and ends the session on a high energy ride. A great 노래방 session should leave everyone smiling, and I can't think of a better finale than tears. Even if I completely fail those high notes, it'll still be a memorable ending. Song request Tears by Sochan-hui, and yes, who would say no to tears, right? This is the song, everyone. You end up losing your voice as you go back home after this song. It's a perfect way to end our first hour, too. As you all know, today is the Hump Day Wednesday, meaning coming up next is The Anonymous. It's going to be so fun. So fun. So make sure to grab a cup of water, hydrate yourself, and meet me right after this. Here it goes, everyone. The 노래방 finale. Sochan-hui singing Tears, the original version as requested by Jun.

0: Jeju, opening a new era, people truly come first here. In the face of this great change, here stands JDC returning to its very first commitment. The lives of the people more resilient, the future of Jeju more distinct. JDC now seeks to give back to the people that can be felt in their everyday lives. It will resolve long-standing issues and boldly drive forward the changes that are truly needed. With high-tech industries, global education, and AI infrastructure, it firmly builds the foundation for future growth of Jeju and is making a better tomorrow. A new beginning, new JDC. 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
1: Lightning can generally reach more than 100 million volts, which is enough to power the lighting system of a baseball stadium for 10 minutes. So how can we protect ourselves from this life-threatening hazard? Lightning is attracted to tall, pointy objects. This is why it is important to avoid elevated locations and to lower your body when you're outdoors during a thunderstorm. It is also a good idea to stay away from tall trees and rocks and to avoid carrying elongated items such as golf clubs, fishing rods, mountain climbing sticks, and umbrellas. Seek safety indoors or inside a car with the engine turned off. And if you are indoors, we suggest that you unplug all electronic devices. Natural disasters. We can't prevent them, but we can prepare for them.
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This is The Archive. And welcome back, everyone, to the second hour of The Archive. As you guys all know, it is Wednesday, the hump day, and coming up next is our beloved corner, The Anonymous, where we get to talk about our listeners' anonymous concerns, life dilemmas, on-the-fence situations, A or B or maybe. All these amazing submissions we're going to uncover very soon. And what do we need? We need some help from not only Johan, but from the Book of Answers, A. John, and of course, our archivist family, our listeners. Please pay close attention if you have any good advice that you want to provide to this anonymous submitters, because we'll probably cover 3 to 4 messages. Please feel free to leave it on the YouTube live stream, live chat. Also with that, I do want to mention out that we have our Instagram account at @thearchive_adinang, posting highlights and announcements for our show. If you have anything that you wish to let us know, please feel free to reach out 24/7. We're always available. And with that, I also want to mention out that Adinang Radio is currently conducting a global listener survey, which is very important to us. It's available via our official website and also through mobile application. If you still haven't taken part in it, please do so, and please let us know of your most honest opinions. Hopefully those would be positive ones. Looking forward to it. Thank you very much in advance. And now, before we invite A-John into the studio, I want to read one more message that came in today, and this came in from Yana, actually. Yana said, question of the day, what is your ultimate favorite 노래방 finale song, singing room finale song? And Yana said, question of the day, I don't know why, but I love to end the 노래방 session with Ailee's Heaven. It's so satisfying to scream out to the max, ha ha ha, song request of the same song, Ailee's Heaven, said Yana. Heaven is such a good song. And Heaven is literally the birth of a queen, right? Queen Ailee, she is by far a few of the greatest vocalists out there. And like, she's built differently. Like, her body itself is such a fantastically well-designed instrument. Unbelievable artist with an unbelievable song, too. If I am remembering correctly, this song was also produced by Hee-sung himself. So, it's one of my favorites, too, everybody. Without further ado, please enjoy this song. Heaven, heaven, heaven, heaven, heaven, coming from Ailee.

0: Life is full of dilemmas, and sometimes you just need a second opinion. Welcome to The Anonymous. You send in your worries anonymously, and we send back honest words of wisdom. And to help us out, everybody, we have A-John in the studio.
1: Hello. Happy hump day, everybody.
0: Happy hump day.
1: Yes.
0: With this lovely Ennio Morricone Cinema Paradiso OST,
1: yeah.
0: I feel so gentle and chivalry-like.
1: Chivalry, okay.
0: Well, how are you doing, sir?
1: I'm doing great, thank you.
0: Are you doing okay today?
1: How are you doing? I do want to say, what's your go-to 노래방 song, like, to finish off?
0: I told you, Monster, bomb, duh, bomb, bomb, bomb, bomb.
1: Drunken Tigers, yeah.
0: Drunken Tiger all the way, man.
1: Yeah, not bad.
0: What about yours?
1: I have quite a few.
0: Mm-hmm.
1: I think I've explained this before. 애국가, the Korean national anthem
0: rock version.
1: Is very fun to
0: YB, right?
1: Right, YB, yes. Mm-hmm. Is a great way to finish off the night. If I'm with an English crowd, usually I will sing Viva La Vida.
0: Coldplay.
1: Yeah. Everybody knows
0: song.
1: It. It's a great
0: That's
1: way
0: a great
1: to
0: song.
1: Finish. But usually I go to like coin 노래방, which is like where you basically, you can finish a whole song.
0: Right, but you have like one credit left.
1: Exactly. But usually if I'm doing a time, even if you pick a new song in the last minute, it doesn't matter if it's 3 minutes or
0: you can finish the song.
1: 10 minutes, you can finish the song.
0: Exactly.
1: So you know what I go with? Bohemian Rhapsody. It's like six and a half minutes
0: Ooh.
1: Long, right?
0: Exactly.
1: It's just the best way to kind of
0: strategic.
1: Get the most. Yeah,
0: strategic.
1: Yeah.
0: Many people I know, you know, when you go to 노래방, I'm not sure if it's still there, but like you have that 노래방 book.
1: Oh yeah, not
0: but
1: as
0: back
1: much.
0: In the days, and the first chapter was like a list of what was it? It was like a repertoire of like 3-4 songs summed together.
1: Oh really?
0: So it's like a relay of songs curated.
1: Really?
0: By 노래방 curators, I guess.
1: The company, yeah, yeah.
0: So you'll have like 4 very similar songs tied together, and it's like, it lasts for like at least like 10 minutes.
1: Right.
0: So my friends would just play that right away.
1: When it's like 1 minute
0: so
1: left,
0: so it's like
1: right?
0: 3 bonus songs.
1: Exactly.
0: That's what people used to do. I'm not sure if it's still there anymore.
1: I don't even know if the book is still there anymore
0: at
1: this point.
0: I wonder too.
1: Yes.
0: Stephanie says, hey, John, you went to 노래방 yesterday.
1: I did. And I sang Viva La Vida. Because Viva La Vida, like, it's a very good song to sing even when your voice is not fully warmed up yet.
0: How would it sound?
1: It sounds horrible.
0: Sample?
1: No.
0: No?
1: But I sang 2 songs, and the other song that I sang was my go-to 노래방 song.
0: 존니.
1: Oh, wow.
0: 존니 by Yeon Jong-sung.
1: You know me pretty well now.
0: Yeah, man, of course.
1: Yes, 존니 was the other song that I sang. Was not fully warmed up. Did kind of crack my voice a few times, but you know, that's the charm of going to 노래방 at like 10 in the morning. 11 in the morning? Yeah.
0: You went to 노래방 at 11 in the morning?
1: Yeah, me and my friend, we grabbed brunch.
0: And then went to 노래방?
1: And this cafe we wanted to go to opened at 11, so we had
0: so
1: 10 minutes
0: that's
1: left.
0: That's so romantic.
1: Romantic?
0: Yeah.
1: 10 in the morning?
0: I mean, it doesn't have to be like romance, but it's just very fun, isn't it?
1: It is
0: There's
1: very
0: so much
1: fun.
0: It's very charming.
1: It is very charming, yes.
0: Very cool.
1: Thank you.
0: Very cool. Today, we were having a load of fun here at Arirang Norebang.
1: Yeah.
0: But now we're going to switch up the place.
1: Mm-hmm.
0: Arirang, how would you put this? Counseling, I don't know, office? How do you want to put it?
1: Like, are we like an AA group? Like an assistant?
0: Like a school advisor kind of thing.
1: Okay, yeah.
0: Counselor? We're like school counselors,
1: yeah,
0: right?
1: Yeah,
0: so guidance counselor.
1: Mm-hmm.
0: Welcome, everybody,
1: yes.
0: To The Anonymous.
1: Okay. Basically, this corner is our Wednesday corner. We basically grab your guys' submissions anonymously. we don't grab it by force. We usually receive it from you guys. And we talk about these dilemmas, worries, and concerns. Some of them are more serious than others, and some of them are a little bit more lighthearted. But we will be going through them.
0: And there's no bad submissions here.
1: There isn't. Let's be honest, we've had a few bad ones we did decide to skip, but not any bad ones today.
0: The one that you wrote.
1: No.
0: Just kidding. But why don't we jump straight into it?
1: Yeah.
0: So that we can bring up some spice, everybody.
1: Mm-hmm.
0: Starting off with the first submission that came in from a very fierce username.
1: Yeah.
0: Which is?
1: Angry Dreamer.
0: Angry Dreamer.
1: I've never had an angry dream. Oh, I have.
0: We wake up in anger from time to time.
1: What dreams are you dreaming?
0: A-John,
1: Okay.
0: Just being a John. Just kidding. I wake up panicking quite often. Because I think I'm like overly stressed all the time.
1: Really?
0: In my dream, like I'm chased after things, people, time, running late to the show.
1: I think you need a, like, you need a break.
0: I need maybe, a real therapy.
1: Maybe you need, so yeah, you need some real therapy at this point.
0: Exactly. Mm-hmm. So maybe I might actually start writing into our corner.
1: Yeah, please don't.
0: But anywho, should I do the reading first?
1: Yes.
0: Here it goes. The first submission coming in from Angry Dreamer. Here it goes. These days, when I get woken up by my alarm, I am so angry and upset. I actually feel like I'm boiling inside. This isn't usually the case. Usually I'm just a bit annoyed, but I get up anyway and start my day. But these days are different. I am so upset because the alarm clock interrupts my dream that I wasn't able to experience. And it's not like I can just go back into my dream and finish the story. How frustrating is that? It's literally like someone shut off the TV right at the cliffhanger of a good movie and threw the remote out the window. That's exactly what my morning have felt like the past week. I don't get it. I've never had this happen so often to me in a row. Maybe it's because I'm not having quality sleep, or is it the amount of sleep time that makes me always wake up in the dream phase of the sleep cycle? Is it because summer is here so it's hotter and more humid? I need some tips on how to get more quality sleep, and how to wake up once my dream is complete, and how I can wake up feeling a bit less angry. Is this even possible? Please give me your wisdom, said Angry Dreamer. Okay.
1: Ooh.
0: Submission numero uno.
1: Okay, interesting. This is not where I thought the story would go. I thought the story would be like, I had a dream, my partner cheated on me, and I woke up and I know it's a dream, but I'm still mad. I thought it would be going towards that, which I understand, and people have that dream often, and people get mad often, but it's the reverse where you're having such a good dream that you are frustrated to wake up.
0: It's like you dream of waiting in line for like 6 hours to get into your favorite, well, I don't know, patisserie, let's say.
1: 6 hours.
0: 6 hours, okay. And you finally get there and you are about to take a bite of that, let's say, I don't know, chocolate croissant or something.
1: Okay. Croissant.
0: And that's the very moment
1: you wake up.
0: You wake up. Man, that would make me so angry.
1: Really?
0: So angry.
1: I don't know if I will care that much. I think there's two things that I do want to point out. First of all, I think it is the quality of sleep, because apparently having a lot of dreams is actually not good, because you have your dreams during REM sleep, I'm pretty sure.
0: REM sleep.
1: It's like when you're at the
0: lighter
1: end of your sleep, thank you. Which is why you should be focusing on trying to get these deep sleeps where you don't actually
0: have dreams.
1: Exactly. And the second thing is, I think it's an anger management issue more than anything else. I think someone needs to take a chill pill, because just need a bit of chocolate. Like, why are you so angry all the time? Like, yeah, it's a bummer, but so what? It's a dream at the end of the day.
0: Well, first of all, as a heavy dreamer myself, I haven't had a single night not dreaming.
1: Okay.
0: So I'm a terrible, terribly light sleeper.
1: That's another issue of its own.
0: My lifespan's not going to be as ideal as I think. Yeah. I already know.
1: Mm-hmm.
0: So I guess we're on the same page with this, right?
1: Okay.
0: This person, Angry Dreamer, and me. It's normal that you're waking up mid-sleep.
1: Right.
0: Especially in this summer weather.
1: Right.
0: It's normal. It's very, very normal. Me too nowadays. For the last week, I've been struggling. I've been waking up like at least 5 or 6 times every night because it's so hot. And I also need help with this.
1: Right.
0: I really do. But sometimes you would feel thankful to wake up mid-dream when you have scary ones.
1: Right.
0: Those things actually happen. And in those cases, I'm just like, oh, thank goodness.
1: Oh, okay.
0: Thank goodness. Hopefully you won't have to go through that.
1: I don't know. When I'm having scary dreams, I can force myself to wake up.
0: Can you?
1: I can just like be like, oh, and I'm like, never mind, I don't want to do that.
0: Oh, but they also have that, you know, just like what you said. Sometimes you force yourself to wake up. Mm. Some people can force yourself to get back to that exact setting and continue dreaming.
1: I can kind of to a certain degree.
0: Oh, yeah?
1: Like, if you start imagining what it would be like in this scenario, I don't know if I'm dreaming again or if I'm just making another scenario in my head and that naturally just flows through. But, yeah, it's at the end of the day, it's just dreams, guys. It's not real.
0: But if you really think about it, A-John, we spend one-third of our life sleeping.
1: You definitely don't. Maybe like
0: one-fifth. Most of us do.
1: Yeah, that's true.
0: Okay, most of people do. Most people
1: do.
0: It's not just a dream.
1: Okay.
0: Dream is something so special if you think about it. One-third of your life, you'll be living. You'll be conscious in your dreams.
1: One-third of your life, you're sleeping, not dreaming, first of all. You dream actually. Also, second of all, you dream like hundreds of dreams per night. It's just few that you remember. And third of all, yeah, you should just take a chill pill.
0: Melatonin.
1: Yeah, melatonin. And also, I think there should be bigger issues in your life if this is the thing that you're
0: worried
1: about.
0: But honestly, Angry Dreamer, I'm with A-John on this one because what we need is sleep therapy.
1: Right.
0: That's what we need, to be honest. Because having endless dream is really a bad red flag.
1: It's a very bad.
0: Yeah, it's really, really bad. Mm-hmm. So maybe we need to go see a doctor or
1: sleep
0: therapist.
1: There is a lot of sleep therapists that like track your sleep.
0: Except apparently they put like all these stickers on your head and everything. And they see you falling asleep.
1: Right.
0: You have to sleep there for like 4 or 5 hours.
1: Apparently I should have done that because I snore like crazy when I sleep, which is a little bit of TMI. I'm sorry.
0: Oh, wow.
1: Like,
0: we're not having our retreat.
1: It's so bad that my my father's room is it's past the lounge and that's his room. Two doors away, he can hear me snore.
0: Oh my goodness.
1: Apparently, I used to snore so bad that when he used to drop me off to work sometimes, the car would shake, like the car would vibrate, apparently. Because I snore with my mouth as well.
0: Wow.
1: It's bad. But anyways,
0: thank goodness we don't have to go on business trips here. Thank goodness.
1: Yeah, so you take back all the times that you said you want to go to Jeju-do with me for a special occasion, right?
0: Did we?
1: Yeah, for like Arirang, you know, they have their station.
0: But one day trip would do.
1: Separate
0: buildings maybe, yeah.
1: But I do say, I always think those experiments are like, how do you sleep with all those stickers on your face, right?
0: I guess they have like great music. maybe. But let's check what our listeners are saying.
1: A lot of people are actually kind of relating with Angry Dreamer, right? Lily saying, I don't remember my good dreams, but I remember a few of my nightmares. But this is from a long time ago. I do remember as well. I think the more traumatic ones you remember.
0: I used to have a dream journal too. The first thing you do waking up, you start writing down what you saw in your dreams. And that's actually sticks with you for a very long time once you actually note it down.
1: Right.
0: And keep it and document it.
1: And I love this comment. Yana's saying, I'm just thankful I don't get sleep paralysis.
0: Oh man, 가위 눌리다.
1: Yeah.
0: Sleep paralysis.
1: I've never gotten it.
0: Oh man.
1: I heard, I think Iris opened up about it on her show that she gets it quite often.
0: Oh yeah?
1: And I'm like, wow, that's scary. That's very scary. Have you ever received sleep?
0: When I was a teenager, a few times.
1: Really?
0: Yeah, but
1: those stories are very scary as well.
0: Exactly. Sometimes you can actually see a ghost.
1: Right. Oh.
0: Hallucinations.
1: That's scary.
0: I've seen one too.
1: Yeah. Speaking of the devil, not devil, speaking of the host, Iris is in the comments saying, what are you guys talking about? I heard Iris.
0: Guys, it is a secret. It is confidential. What happens at the archive stays at the archive.
1: She is also part of the archive. She's just tuning in right now.
0: Well, hi, Iris.
1: Yes.
0: Good to have you aboard. Mm-hmm. But let's talk what the Book of Ezra's got to say about this. Yes. We're really keeping it confidential from Iris.
1: Yeah. we're just trying to skip by. Sorry.
0: Okie dokie, everybody. Mm-hmm. So, what is the issue here? What was the question?
1: This is basically about what Angry Dreamer can do to basically fix her or his or her angry mood. This is coming in from Angry Dreamer. And Boa says in 3, 2, and 1.
0: Ooh, a year from now, it won't matter.
1: Oh, wow.
0: A year from now, it won't matter. Wow. Meaning, mm-hmm. a year from now, within the year, yeah. you and I, we're both going to go get sleep therapy.
1: Okay, that's not the point.
0: And we're going to fix our troubles.
1: Okay.
0: We won't have to dream we won't have to suffer from any dreams anymore.
1: We're very tea today, yeah.
0: Yeah, and then that means from a year from now, you won't have any of these dreams anyways.
1: Mm-hmm.
0: So nothing to worry about.
1: Exactly, and also it's at the Bravo. End of the day, it's a dream. Mm-hmm. And a year from now, hopefully, your situations would be fixed.
0: Mm-hmm.
1: That you won't have these angry mornings. Maybe you'll have so many good things in your life that whatever bad dream you had throughout the night doesn't matter because your life's better than
0: exactly.
1: the dreams.
0: You wake up with a smile, just like in the fairy tales. You hear birds chirping. You're like, oh, that was a good night.
1: Yeah. Wishful thinking, thankfully.
0: That's some Disney material, huh?
1: Yes.
0: We have Iris mentioning, our listeners have told Iris that we're talking about sleep paralysis.
1: Yeah, thanks, guys.
0: Well done.
1: Yeah.
0: If any of our listeners have trouble due to sleep paralysis, mm-hmm. we have Arirang's very own expert.
1: Exactly.
0: Her little Iris.
1: Yes, because she is saying, I get it often, a few times a week.
0: Exactly.
1: A week.
0: Exactly.
1: Mm. That's scary.
0: It is quite scary. But mm-hmm. yeah, she's a professional with sleep paralysis. So ask her, everybody, okay?
1: Yes.
0: Iris mentioning, I am sleep paralysis myself.
1: Okay.
0: Well, awesome.
1: Yes.
0: But whoever you are, angry dreamer,
1: mm-hmm.
0: Dreaming itself means our sleep quality isn't as great.
1: Yes.
0: So maybe you might sincerely consider getting sleep therapy.
1: Mm-hmm.
0: I need one. I know for mm-hmm. sure, but I just couldn't go visit yet.
1: Mm-hmm.
0: Hopefully you can do it within a year.
1: Yeah.
0: And hopefully in a year, it won't matter anymore.
1: Yes.
0: But one thing that you can really use to have better quality sleep mm-hmm. is to listen to therapeutic music.
1: That is very true.
0: And if I had to think of one artist who has an angelic voice that will give you the most pleasant dream ever, that'd have to be our good friend Maddox.
1: Mm.
0: And Angry Dreamer requested this lovely song coming from Maddox. Here it goes, Sleep.

0: And there it was, Sleep by Maddox. What a voice.
1: Yeah, Yana saying Maddox's singing is therapy with a heart emoji. Yes.
0: Yes. When I first came to Arirang, I was a guest on the same program with Maddox.
1: Really?
0: Such a great guy.
1: Wow.
0: He also has an adorable dog.
1: Okay.
0: Super cute.
1: I feel like it's a very common thing for dog owners to just always talk about dogs. It's kind of
0: exactly
1: like, you know, how parents, they always talk about
0: now
1: their
0: we
1: kids.
0: We once talked about walking the dog together, but then
1: never did.
0: Never happened. And he's so busy writing songs for idol group members. Mm.

0: Jesus. Busy, busy man indeed.
1: Yes.
0: Okie dokie, continuing on with the anonymous. Time to move on to our second submission, huh?
1: Yes, and this is coming in from Rookie in Life.
0: Rookie in Life?
1: Yeah.
0: A rookie.
1: A rookie.
0: Is this coming from my nephews?
1: Maybe.
0: Okay, we'll have to check, okay?
1: Mm-hmm.
0: Here it goes. Submission numero 2.
1: Hello, Ajon, Johan, and Boa. I recently completed my university education and I was hunting for jobs. I got accepted to a few, but after living the same routine for nearly 25 years, I wanted to take a break. These days, I feel like I want to enjoy a few months without a strict schedule. Taking a year off is an option, but I'll still be taking a few exams, but my parents say I'll be left behind by 2 years if I take a break now, because I'll have to spend next year as a follow-up after that as well. Do you think taking a long break would be a waste of time? Sent to us by Rookie in Life.
0: Ooh, this sounded like a message that I sent from back in 2015.
1: Really?
0: Right before graduating.
1: 11 years ago.
0: Yeah, I was telling my father. No, actually, 2016 maybe.
1: 10 years ago.
0: 10 years ago.
1: A whole decade ago.
0: Yeah, I'm telling my father, Dad, I want to take a break.
1: Wow. And how did he take it?
0: My mom took over the phone saying, what are you talking about?
1: Mm-hmm.
0: So I was like, I want to, you know, take a break because I've been a trainee while studying, meaning I had no life.
1: Right.
0: For 4 consecutive years. Mm-hmm. I had zero life, zero time, zero everything. So I want to focus on one.
1: Mm.
0: They're like, no.
1: No. Go
0: that
1: do your master's.
0: Not happen. So, okay, I ended up graduating.
1: Right.
0: And then my parents are like, why not give it a try for master's?
1: Mm.
0: So I was like, oh, why not? Because at the time I was a little bit crazy. And
1: right.
0: That's when I stopped being a trainee.
1: Right.
0: And then guess what? During my master's, I got into a new agency and I was debuting while doing master's again.
1: Right.
0: So I'm like, family discussion. I'm like, mom and dad, I think I'm going to take a break because I got to debut.
1: Right, right.
0: And they're like, will debuting feed you? I'm like, no. And they're like, then go study. So I'm like, okay. And then now, coming to think of it, I'm like, thanks to them, I got to complete those programs.
1: Yeah. And how are you using those programs?
0: Greatly.
1: Right.
0: Greatly. Another line in my resume that I never apply to anything.
1: Right.
0: But here's the thing.
1: Okay.
0: Personally speaking,
1: right.
0: I think it's totally fine to take a break.
1: So this is interesting because
0: totally.
1: I'm also similar with you. So after high school, I went straight to university. I know some people have a year break, but I went straight to university. And also, interesting thing is, for my age, I went up a year.
0: Mm.
1: So I was a year younger than everybody in my year group. I also, while doing university, I took 3 semesters off. Those 3 semesters were...
0: It's a bit too much.
1: No, were specifically for the military.
0: Oh, okay.
1: Which is a year and a half, right?
0: Which is something everyone does in
1: which
0: Korea.
1: Which is something that everybody does. And it's as a male student, it's kind of, you know, you have to take a year and a half for military. I took a year and a half off, went straight back to school. And then after I finished my education, I got an internship immediately, started working, did that, and then started working at Arirang. So I never took more than 2 or 3 months off. And during those months, I was, you know, fixing up my resume and work, you know, trying to find part-time jobs while I wait. So as someone who's done the opposite and decided to technically do what Rookie in Life's parents is suggesting and just go straight ahead, I want to suggest taking a break is not that bad.
0: So we're both saying, out of regret, that it's okay to take a break. Because looking back... I love this comment coming in from our listener right now. Stephanie's saying, 세상이 무너지지 않는다고. It's not like your world will collapse because of that 1 or 2 years.
1: Right.
0: And especially in that, you know, from 10 years ago and today, what people value as employers is more of your personal story and experience. Somebody who's taken that track in which all you focused on is academics, not as charming anymore in this AI-driven world.
1: Right.
0: Because what makes you you is that uniqueness, is that humanness. Meaning if you can actually take a year off and go on an adventure, let's say, I don't know, volunteering in like developing countries or something, or going out, making a film, for instance, holding exhibitions, if you're a drawer, like learning instruments, whatever that is, if you can actually invest it in something that matters to you, that will bring you back to the market with much better advantage.
1: You'll,
0: I would say.
1: You come with so much more growth than people that just focused on education. And it's interesting because I know the CEO of a decently big company, and he, while talking to him, he told me two things. He told me that he never hires these two people. And I was like, oh, which are they? One is he never picks somebody from the most prestigious university. It's just because apparently he just thinks that they, you know, they focus on study a lot, but that's also not the thing that they need, like prioritize.
0: Depending on the company, I guess.
1: Yeah, and that's just
0: company
1: his
0: values.
1: Perspective. And second thing is, he, apparently he never hires anybody who has never worked a part-time job, a service job. Because apparently
0: makes
1: he just...
0: sense.
1: He likes somebody who knows how to treat other people, who's worked for others, and also who's had a lot of human interactions, because that's what you can like. Because street smart is also a form of being smart, being savvy in many ways. So I think taking a break and learning these other things that you can't really learn from paper and pen is a very valuable skill, because you do realize later on there are a lot of people who are a lot older than you who just... you know, who just hasn't had that growth in other areas that they should have got when they were younger. And you can only really get it when you are younger.
0: But just to make it clear here, we cannot generalize this to
1: everyone
0: for every situation.
1: Yes.
0: Please don't get this wrong. We're just saying, you know, many of the most successful people out there, they always mention how, you know, being diligent and everything is by default.
1: Right.
0: And what brought them to where they are, they all say, most of them say, it's all thanks to luck. Be playing the right card at the right time.
1: Yes.
0: Out of luck. And just being there when they were in need. So whatever you do, even if you study like 24/7 for the extra year, whether you go traveling for 1 year, you know, nothing's guaranteed anyways.
1: Right.
0: So follow your heart. Unless you're just going to be couch potatoing, which is not too bad, to be honest, I think.
1: Right.
0: If you need to regain that energy. But if you think it's something you need right now, desperately, go for it.
1: Stephanie's saying, 학교 다닐 때 휴학 못한 걸 후회하는 1인도 있는 걸요. 그건 바로 나. Saying that, that they regretted not taking a semester off during university. And I totally agree.
0: Same here.
1: My biggest regret is not going on an exchange student.
0: Another thing is, good point. I'm trying to add on to that is you, taking advantage of your student status.
1: Right.
0: Because you have zero responsibility.
1: Yeah.
0: The only responsibility you have is to not get hurt and stay in contact with your parents wherever you are and just don't cause trouble.
1: Exactly.
0: So if you could take advantage of it for a better purpose, why not?
1: Like your name suggests, rookie in life, there are a lot of things that you can get away with because you're a rookie in life. If you made those mistakes when you're in your 30s and 40s, people will cut ties with you. People, you know, will look down upon you. But when you're young, you can take this opportunity to do really what you want to. And, you know, a year or two is not that long. Let's be honest.
0: Sure.
1: So yeah, if you feel the need to for a different set of growth, then why not try convince your parents?
0: But at the same time, just to make it fair for the other half of the population, some things must be done on time.
1: Okay, yeah.
0: If you think you need that external motivation to graduate on time with your colleagues, because trust me, after a year, once you're back, you have to get to know new people.
1: Right.
0: And if you can't really get along, that becomes a very difficult process too. So depending on what kind of personal traits you have, depending on your strengths and weaknesses, make the wise decision.
1: Exactly.
0: No right or wrong here.
1: Exactly.
0: I really wonder what our producer, Kang Min Pyun, will say about this. I really wonder. Because as a father, he might have a different stance.
1: He might do as well.
0: If my dog, Monet, says, I want to go on an exchange student program, I would say no.
1: Wow, why?
0: because he cannot take care of himself.
1: Such an overprotective parent.
0: He's a dog.
1: You would do the worst as a father of a daughter.
0: Exactly.
1: Yeah. If you had a daughter, she would be on a tight leash. Like, 8 p.m., get be home.
0: Well, I want to apologize to my future daughter or son.
1: I think you'll be fine with sons.
0: Y'all good.
1: Daughters.
0: Y'all good. Oof. Well, let's check out what the book's got to say.
1: Yes.
0: Right? Let's give it a check.
1: Yes. Let's see what Boa has to say about this.
0: The Book of Answers. Give us the answer. Rookie in life. Rookie in life and rookie in life. Mm. 3, 2, and 1. It says, hopefully something wise.
1: No matter what.
0: No matter what. Mm. No matter what, the decision you make, it will not really affect where you will be in about 40 years.
1: Exactly.
0: Trust me. At the end of the day, we live once, and we all end up in that blackout.
1: Right.
0: Called death.
1: Wow. That just got real dark.
0: Let's be honest. Whatever that's stressing us right now, whatever that makes us happy, at the end of the day, we're going to be all on the same page. We're not bringing like the best clothing to the afterlife or something, right?
1: Wow. We just got really philosophical there for a second.
0: Our listeners are all mentioning. You
1: we
0: know?
1: All die, so it doesn't matter.
0: We all
1: matter.
0: Die at the end, no
1: so,
0: matter what.
1: YOLO.
0: Just follow your heart and have a self-assessment. What matters the most to you right now?
1: Okay.
0: That's the most important.
1: Yes. But also, like we mentioned, if you're in your 20s, 2 years is 10% of your life. But in your like 40s and 60s, it's a very small portion. The portion
0: like
1: gets smaller and smaller.
0: Mm-hmm.
1: So as you get older, this is not going to matter. So just do what you feel is correct.
0: But listen carefully, everyone. The Archive, July 8th, 2026. It's once and for all. It's never coming back.
1: That's true.
0: So make sure to tune into our show every day at 4 p.m. KST.
1: Do you know we're 2002? You know we're 2, 6, 7, and 8. 6, 7, 8 today.
0: This only comes in every what? Every 1,000 years.
1: Okay, sure. Yeah.
0: Whatever that is. Here goes a song requested by our lovely anonymous submitter, Rookie in Life. 0 o'clock by 방탄소년단 BTS.

0: 0 o'clock by BTS. Yes. Once again, Rookie in Life. Do whatever your heart tells you, mm-hmm. but just stay safe.
1: Exactly.
0: And in the legal boundaries, of course.
1: Stay safe and stay healthy.
0: We are going to quickly cover the last message. Mm-hmm. This one doesn't really feel like a counseling submission. It's more like a confession.
1: Right.
0: Well, let's give it a check, yes. Okay? Coming in from Small World, here it goes. Hi, the Archive team. I don't know what to do with myself after a massive realization I had a few days ago. Here's the situation. I am a huge fan of a local artist. Let's call him Fred, okay? I live in a regular terrace house with a few housemates, completely normal. But over the past few weeks, I noticed a huge board and some props lying in front of my neighbor's house. One of them had "Welcome to Durf Park" written on it. At the time, I just thought, what a weird name for a park. Then, a few days ago, I came home, stared at the board, and it suddenly hit me. Fred, the artist, just released a new music video featuring his alter ego, Durf, which is his name spelled backward. Suddenly, all the pieces connected. He's based in my town, but I never imagined it could be in my own neighborhood. There's even a car often parked there with his initials on the license plate. So he, or his creative team is definitely using the house. My fangirl heart is screaming! Don't worry, I'm absolutely not a stalker, but sometimes the Delulu just kicks in. This isn't really a situation that needs advice because I know basic neighborly courtesy. Consider this more of a confession that I am holding myself together remarkably well as a fan and a promise that I will never cross the line. Said Small World.
1: Says every other fan that crossed the line.
0: So cute though.
1: Right.
0: So cute. I would freak out too.
1: I would go crazy if I knew that I was living in the same neighborhood as one of my favorite artists.
0: It's more like next door.
1: Right?
0: Wouldn't that be incredible?
1: You'd just be like, oh, I guess I have to take out the trash just down to that rubbish bin over there in front of that building.
0: Exactly. And make sure the car is parked every night, right, or something. What would you do? I mean, it's not really an advice asking submission, mm-hmm. but like, would it be even possible to not cross the line when you're such a big fan?
1: Like, I think if you're trying to be more cautious, that's when it becomes weird. If you're like, if you bump into them and be like, hey, I'm a huge fan of yours, like your music, I live just down the road, it's nice to see you.
0: I think that's cooler.
1: Yeah, then it's like being upfront with like where you notice him, but like, hey, you know my presence, you know that I'm not around your house for any other reasons, just by the fact that I live down here. Then I think they could even be your friends. Like, they
0: honestly, I was about to say the same thing.
1: Right?
0: What a chance to get to know the person, not in the artist persona, but as a person.
1: Right.
0: He might have a dog, dogs at him.
1: Oh, yeah, yeah.
0: Her or him.
1: Yeah. Or they might need somebody to, like, you know, really make sure that they feel safe around their neighborhood,
0: exactly.
1: Right?
0: Exactly. I think that's a great chance, actually, because...

0: would have a license plate with your name on it. Let's be honest.
1: No, not my initials, but I would have something funny on it. I have something
0: just like Nohongchul,
1: like poop or something. I don't know.
0: What?
1: Like something silly.
0: But it's such a great chance to make a celebrity friend.
1: But I would say, don't try force it. And also, just if you bump into it, you'd be like, hey, bye. But like, don't try to linger around.
0: The last thing you want to do is bump into the person. You're like, hi. And they're running into your house. Now that's creepy.
1: That's creepy.
0: And the stance of the artist himself.
1: Right.
0: So just say hi. I'm your next door neighbor. If you're a Korean, give him tteok.
1: Right.
0: Not really. He should be giving tteok.
1: Yeah. Also, if he's new, that is. Because if he's lived there for a while, just giving him tteok randomly is...
0: And like second time you bump in, you can share like brownies or something.
1: Yeah.
0: That sounds good, doesn't it?
1: Yeah, I don't know if celebrities will take food from fans.
0: Just I mean, you're neighbors. You're not fans anymore. You're neighbors.
1: I'm technically still a fan. But so just keep it cool. Keep it casual. But, you know, again, congrats. That's kind of cool.
0: Yeah, it is such an interesting...
1: That is very cool.
0: It feels like it's straight out of like a, I don't know, sitcom.
1: Yeah, start of a love movie, maybe.
0: If this was a Netflix series,
1: Met Your Father's fans, you know.
0: I would call it Start Next Door.
1: Oh, okay. Isn't there already a...
0: Is there?
1: I think there's something similar.
0: Anyways, very difficult.
1: But yes, congratulations. Hopefully you don't do anything that creeps them out you know, do anything that makes them want to move.
0: But just be the kind person you are.
1: Yeah.
0: Be gentle and be mannerful. And yeah, I'm pretty sure you guys, if ever you bump into Fred, please give us an update.
1: Yeah.
0: I'd love to hear from you once
1: Imagine like bumping them into like the supermarket or like the gym.
0: Oh,
1: like,
0: man.
1: The neighborhood gym.
0: And then later on, you have the same daily routine. Now, that's scary.
1: Oh, yeah. No, that's...
0: But please update us on this. That'd be so fun.
1: Mm-hmm.
0: Mei-jung, it is time to wrap up the show. I don't think we need the book of answers for this, don't we?
1: This is more of a confession, like they said. So I think we
0: could. I don't think we need this.
1: Yeah.
0: Because it's not really asking for any advice. Mm. And if the book of answers says something like, stay away... That would kind of confuse you.
1: That would confuse
0: you. So no book of answers for this
1: one,
0: okay? Ending the show, what's coming up tomorrow?
1: Yes, tomorrow we have our many people's favorite corner, the rehearsal. And we have a really cool artist coming in, right?
0: Yes, everyone. There are plenty of rookie groups out there.
1: Yeah.
0: But let's be honest, only some manage to make it up to the surface.
1: Mm-hmm.
0: This team that we're going to invite tomorrow, the front man of this team, he's coming in as an acoustic set,
1: yes.
0: I guess. But this band called Dirty Shoe, they've been gaining so much attention everywhere.
1: Exactly.
0: Everywhere. And I think they haven't been on a radio show singing their song yet, especially in an acoustic setting.
1: In an acoustic setting? I don't think so. And also, they recently did some work where they really got... They really pulled their name off, Dirty Shoe, because they really got their shoes dirty.
0: Ooh.
1: So you guys will be able to see that interview very soon. Mm. And that teaser was uploaded yesterday, I believe.
0: And a very good-looking man, too.
1: Exactly.
0: Mm-hmm. Mm-hmm. So get ready for that fantastic acoustic live set and interview coming up tomorrow. We start at 4 p.m. KSD sharp, so make sure to meet us here.
1: Yes.
0: Once again, big thank you to everybody for tuning into our show once again. The archive of the show made by producer Kang Min-ung.
1: Hey, John.
0: And Johan Lee. We're going to end the show with the final tune requested by Small World. What a song.
1: Mm.
0: 어쩌나. By 17. The English title is Oh My. We'll see you tomorrow, everybody. 1, 2, 3. Bye-bye.
1: Bye.

0: One.
1: Exclusive.
2: It's. Here it is.
0: Two.
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0: Three.
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6: Welcome to Arirang News. This is Ki Kim. We start with our top headlines at this hour. 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Speaking at the summit's flagship defense industry forum, Lee said Korea and NATO share the painful memory of war and a common commitment to defending democracy, freedom, and peace. To further strengthen those ties, the president proposed upgrading defense industry cooperation in research and development. The Blue House says this would improve interoperability, reduce maintenance costs, and allow both sides to jointly upgrade defense systems. Korea and NATO also announced the launch of negotiations on a framework procurement agreement following talks between President Lee and NATO Secretary General Mark Rutte. In a separate meeting on the same day, NATO and its four Indo-Pacific partners, Korea, Japan, Australia, and New Zealand, agreed that cooperation among like-minded partners is becoming increasingly important. Korea, the United States, and Japan agreed to speed up the deployment of small modular reactors overseas, signing a new memorandum of cooperation on the sidelines of NATO summit in Ankara on Tuesday. According to Seoul's Foreign Ministry, Foreign Minister Cho Hyun, U.S. Secretary of State Marco Rubio, and Japanese Foreign Minister Toshimitsu Motegi signed the agreement during their first trilateral foreign ministers' meeting of the year. The framework will begin with the Indo-Pacific before expanding cooperation to other partner countries. It aims to bring together the complementary strength of the three countries' civil nuclear industries, supporting joint business consortium, projecting financing and capacity building in recipient countries. It also covers cooperation on technology, fuel, equipment, and services. SMRs are an advanced class of nuclear fission reactors that produce up to 300 megawatts of electric power. On the other matters, the three ministers reaffirmed that economic security remains a key pillar of cooperation, agreeing to deepen practical work in nuclear energy, artificial intelligence, and quantum technology. On North Korea, the ministers shared their assessment of the situation on the Korean Peninsula and agreed to maintain close policy coordination, including responses to Pyongyang's illicit cyber activities. Korea posted a record current account surplus in May, supported by robust semiconductor exports. The Bank of Korea said Wednesday that the country's current account surplus reached $38.61 billion in May. The figure marked the largest monthly surplus on record, up by more than $10 billion from the previous month. This brought the January to May surplus to be more than four times the level recorded in the same period last year. The South Korean economy remains on track, backed by semiconductor and service industries, and in its July report released on this Wednesday, the Korea Development Institute made note of exports in June soaring over 70% on-year in response to AI-related demand. By item, daily chip and computer exports surged almost 180% and 282% respectively. At the same time, steady advancements in financial and professional services boosted overall service production by 4.9% in May. The United States has reportedly requested information to Korean shipbuilders to assess their naval vessel construction and design capabilities. According to defense industry sources on Wednesday, the U.S. Department of Defense and Navy recently issued requests for information to Korean shipbuilders covering vessels such as destroyers and fleet replenishment ships. On RFIs, a formal process used by the government to gather market data, including pricing, delivery timelines, and other information needed for project planning. In response, Korea's two major naval shipbuilders, HD Hyundai Heavy Industries and Hanwha Ocean, reportedly submitted details of their combat ship design and construction capabilities to the Pentagon last month. Now to the weather. The monsoon rain is becoming more widespread. The Chungcheongdo province and Jeollabuk-do province could see more than 200 millimeters of rain, while the capital area in Gangwon State, including Gyeongsangdo provinces, could see up to 115 millimeters. Meanwhile, the Gyeongsangdo regions remain sweltering hot with a heatwave advisory in place with high of 32 degrees Celsius. In the meantime, the current temperatures are 27 degrees in Seoul, 26 in Gwangju, 26 again in Busan, and 28 degrees on Jeju-do Island. 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
6: Did you know that one of the most common phishing scams in Korea starts with just three words, "Mom, it's me"? The message usually says, "Mom, my phone broke, so I'm texting you from a friend's number," before asking the parent to install an app to process a phone insurance claim. In reality, the app is designed to steal personal information and money. There are several variations. Some scammers ask parents to pay for a phone repair, while others claim that they urgently need money sent to a friend and ask them to buy mobile gift cards instead. These scams are especially common in Korea because many parents will do anything to help their children without hesitation. It's rare to hear of Korean parents say, "That's your problem, figure it out yourself." That instinct to help is exactly what scammers exploit. Korea's famous "빨리빨리" or "hurry-hurry" culture also plays a role. Scammers create a sense of urgency with messages like, "Mom, I need it right now," or "My friend is really angry." Many parents react immediately, and Korea's fast, convenient mobile banking system makes it easy for money to disappear in seconds. Fortunately, most people now know about these scams. But even today, if parents receive a text from an unknown number that begins with, "Mom, it's me," their hearts still skip a beat, even if they suspect it's a scam. So, what are the most common phishing scams in your country? It's Wednesday, July 8th, 2026, and I'm your host, SJ Lee, and welcome to The Culture Inc.

Dan, kicking off Friday Wednesday's edition of the program, that was N-Hypen with Attention Please. Welcome, welcome, ladies and gentlemen. Phishing scams look different from country to country, right? In the U.S., one of the biggest scams involves criminals pretending to be from like the IRS. It's always scary when the IRS is calling, right? It's like so serious. And many Americans said it's the fear the IRS more than the FBI or even the police. So a call saying we found a serious problem with your tax return can, you know, quickly cause a panic, right? In the UK, apparently scammers often impersonate delivery companies or public services. In China, many pose as police officers using fear of authority to pressure victims. And recently, AI-powered deepfake video call scams have also been rising. I remember, like, I only use, calling app, messaging application just for work purposes. And that's for, you know, my colleagues and my bosses over in the US with my scouting work. But with that account, I kept on getting video calls from like countries' area codes I've never seen before. And I'm not going to pick it up, but apparently that was the right thing to do, because what they do is if you pick it up and your face comes out, they scan your face and they will use that and create a deep fake to call your, I don't know, your family and try to get money out of that. So, I mean, it's stuff like this, stuff like this. July 8th today is Information Protection Day here in Korea. And these days, protecting your personal information means protecting your money and your everyday life. So always think twice before trusting an unexpected call or message. There was a couple of times when they called in for some phishing stuff and like it was so dumb. There's one where they pretend they're the post office and they said, they called me and I kid you not, it was my second day in Korea back in 2009. Second day I'm in Korea. I had just gotten my phone and I get a phone call from the post office saying that I got a shipment from abroad and I owe tax on it. Now, if you do get certain items that are over $150, you do have to pay tariff. And I said, really? I got a shipment from which? I was like, where? And then the person goes, oh, it says from the United States. And I was like, I just came from the United States 3 days ago. And then the person's like, you did? And then they just hung up and I was like, what was that? I had no idea it was voice phishing. Luckily, I had just come and I thought it was just weird that I got a shipment. I was like, who's going to send me something? Like, no one even knows my address. You know, that was the other thing, is like, how does anyone, I had just moved in. It was the day I had moved into my new place. And I was like, how do you even know my address? I was like, this makes absolutely no sense. Another time, my wife got a call from the Jeonnam Provincial Police Station and saying that your husband has got into a bit of a fight and the other person is pressing charges and he owes a lot of money. I was sitting next to her on the couch at home. Why Jeonnam? It's like, it's so weird. I got another text message. Now, text message is a little trickier because it looks very official. And I got a text message from KB Bank. I don't even use KB Bank, first of all. And it said there's some suspicious financial activity saying that I spent certain amount of money in Da Nang, Vietnam. And it looks so official. It said like whatever money spent over in Da Nang and how much money I have left over in my bank account. If this seems wrong, please call the number here. And if you call that number, you are charged an astronomical amount. Now, the reason why I knew it was fake was not only because I don't use that bank, but I also know that I don't have that much money left in my account, my checking account. So I knew it was fake. So I'm gonna have to try. Oh, don't try harder. Don't try it harder. Don't try to scam me, guys. But anyways, let us know. Let us know, guys. I got some messages in regards to this. I'll read them in just a bit. Guys, thank you.

0: very much for tuning into our show. We got another fun and informative show for all of our listeners out there. We'll get a look into what's ahead, as well as all the messages we're getting in regards to voice phishing. That's all coming up next. Stick around. But for now, let's take a listen to a song here from Stella Jang with Villain.
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5: And welcome back, everyone. As we get things started, let's give you guys a heads up in what's ahead in today's program. Now, in the first hour, as always, we got Booyoung back joining us in the studio for a coffee break. Today's tip-in, that for your latest random but informative tip-ins. That's all coming up next, so stick around for that. In the second hour, we got K-Life Orientation Team with Brooke joining us in the studio. This is where we give you a step-by-step process, everything you need to know when it comes to coming to Korea for a long-term basis. This could be for studying, this could be for careers, whatever it may be. Very helpful stuff, as you guys know. You know, both me and myself and Brooke, you know, we had to learn our ways. But also a lot of things changed too. So we're going to update all that, let you guys know. But of course, if you guys have any questions about anything involving living here in Korea as an expat, feel free to send your questions and we would love to answer those questions, guys. I want to remind our listeners out there, tomorrow is the deadline for this weekend's request. Again, you guys have

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You guys have been great sending in your entries. We would love to have as many entries possible. You can DM us on Instagram, The Culture Inc. You can message us on Kakao, The Culture Inc. You can also email us at arirangradiotki@gmail.com. Also, I did remind our listeners out there, I know this is kind of early, but still, you know, sometimes we do have days when we have holidays fall in on a weekday. And as you guys know, next Friday is a holiday, which means that I can't come in to, you know, record our weekend show as I usually do. And so if you guys could send in the following weekend's request entries by next Tuesday before the shows end, it would be lovely as well. And I appreciate it. I know we have a number of our listeners yesterday saying that they'll send in, they'll be writing two messages, one for this week and one for next week. I really do appreciate that, guys, really do. And so let's make our back-to-back weekends possible with your help. And again, big thank you to everyone who's been sending your request. 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We have 18 issues out so far. New issues every other Mondays. And while you're there, guys, again, the deadline for the 2026 Arirang Radio Global Listener Survey has been extended to July 19th. If you haven't taken part in that, again, if you go to our Arirang Radio website, left side of the page, there is a banner you can click on. Should take you 5 to 10 minutes, and those 5 to 10 minutes of your time go a long way for us as a radio station and each of our shows individually. So please take part. All right, guys, let's get to some of the messages coming from our listeners out there. We got Benny over in the Philippines, says hello, happy Wednesday. We got Paulina over in London, says good evening, happy Wednesday. Claire Nagata over in California way in San Jose says good evening. Let's see, other messages, scrolling down, we got Bruce tuning in from Los Angeles. Howzy over in Brazil says, good evening, happy Wednesday, whoop whoop. Eugene over in Ukraine says, hello, good to see you, Eugene. Can we look forward to your fun, at times sad, entries of your requests? I don't know why. Oh, the last one is, I can't get it out of my head. I was laughing so hard. Cool Name Nick Archer over in Germany says, hello. Hi again, chat. Crash over right over in Michigan with his trademark pink wave. Anaga over in India says, I once received a call, but put a bowl on my phone and kept hitting with spoon because the scammer wouldn't stop calling and telling me my dad wanted to send him money. Haven't received any scam calls ever since. That's good. Eugene says, so true. In Ukraine, too, they used to call my mother and my grandparents all the time, starting with these words, Mom, it's me. I'm in trouble. I guess it holds true. Halji says, Brazil is a scam capital of the world. Is it really? I always thought a lot of the voice phishing calls come from, like, places in India. I've seen, like, videos of that. Most of the time at night. Oh, yeah, at night, right? Especially when things get a little bit more intense. I don't know why every time he says, like, random stuff. Crash over, he says, I don't get calls except from healthcare providers. Oh, my goodness. Am I supposed to laugh? Or? Make sure they're not scams, too. I've had voice phishing calls from healthcare providers as well. Something about insurances. Yes, Anaga, it's true. Yeah, but then also, like, she would not have fault for it 100% because Jeollanam, the province, is like the provincial police station is like 4 or 5 hours away. So, like, why would I be there? You know, like, if you're gonna make a scam call, say it's from Seoul, like, where it's highly likely that I'm probably, and I did live in Seoul at the time, and so I don't know, that's just a random place that they chose. I was like, Jeollanam, I've never been anywhere near Jeollanam province at the time. This was a long time ago, about like 10, like almost 10 years ago. So, I mean, I don't understand that. Let's see. Halsey says, once in a gas station, a guy simply swapped a credit card device for his own. It took a month for people to realize the deficit. I've heard about that, too. There's, like, they do that for ATM machines sometimes. You have to be very, very careful.
Polina says, the other day I got a call telling me I was going to receive compensation for a car accident I've been in, and I thought it was strange because I don't know how to drive and I don't own a car. That's the other thing. Made It Up is tuning in from London, says, hi, all. Good to see you. Let's see. SJY, it's... No, I'm talking about your request from last week where you're talking about the World Cup and you sent like two other follow-up messages. I thought it was so funny. Benny says the Philippines has like the common example. We have scam hubs for sure. Oh, man, that's terrible. Guys, thanks very much for those messages. Be careful of voice phishings. Always be skeptical. I'm a very skeptical guy. I'm always skeptical. So be careful out there. Anyways, continue to send those messages. If you got song requests, send those over as well. Love to get you guys involved in our show. We're going to bring Puyong into the studio in just a bit. But first, this is Kihan of Monster X with So Good.

0: coffee break. Today's tidbit.
1: Yeah, right. It's time for our coffee break. Today's tidbit, and joining us in the studio is Puyoung. Puyoung, hello to you.
2: Hello. Happy hump day. Whoop, whoop.
1: Puyoung.
2: Yeah.
1: Have you ever been a victim of voice phishing?
2: No, never.
1: Or have you ever gotten a call or like similar stuff like that?
2: I think I get them, but I don't answer them.
1: Oh.
2: I don't answer any number that I don't know.
1: Really? Including the 010s?
2: 010s, that depends. That depends. If I'm expecting a call, I do receive it.
1: I get calls, right? There's another, I don't know if it's voice phishing,
2: mm-hmm.
1: but I get calls for like real estate opportunities.
2: Oh.
1: They're like, oh, we have this like really nice...
2: property?
1: What's sangha? Sangha is like a commercial real estate.
2: Yeah, like a complex.
1: Complex.
2: Uh-huh.
1: And it's like low interest and, you know, like it's, you know, you'll be able to make your money back within a few
2: wow.
1: times or whatever.
2: Maybe it's because of your age, because I never get those calls.
1: Oh, really?
2: Yeah.
1: I don't know where they
2: know
1: get
2: I'm
1: my
2: poor.
1: Number. And then I go, you know, after a while, I just like, I start messing
2: yep,
1: with them.
2: Yep, yep. Oh.
1: I go, oh. You mean loans? So loans are possible
2: oh,
1: for anyone?
2: Oh.
1: And then he goes, oh, yes, yes.
2: Yeah,
1: you know, like you
2: low interest.
1: Yes, 하기분양. That's exactly what it is. And so I go, oh, good. Because I have a lot of debt.
2: You mess with them.
1: Yeah, I sound really sad. I go like, oh, they're like, oh, how much? You're like, it's like about like 3-4 million. Like 30억, 40억, right?
2: What?
1: And they're like, oh, did you just recently buy a property? And I go,
2: yeah.
1: No, I'm addicted to gambling. But I think this is better than gambling. This is so this, I can make money back. So
2: yeah.
1: How much do I have to put down? And yeah. I'm messing with
2: Whoa,
1: them.
2: Whoa, you're
1: I just
2: an actor.
1: Mess with them.
2: Wow.
1: I just continue to mess with them. And then they're
2: wow.
1: just like, and they still say, yeah, we could let you borrow
2: really?
1: Money. It's just like, it's ridiculous.
2: That is ridiculous. Wow. I've never gotten anything like that before.
1: And
2: I hope I don't.
1: But again, like, don't do it. Like, don't, like, just hang up.
2: Yeah.
1: Just hang up.
2: Yeah.
1: Because now I heard that they also take your voice.
2: What?
1: And they use that to call, like, they use deepfake. And then they go like, oh, ma.
2: Oh, my gosh. Wow.
1: So you always,
2: people are so bad.
1: I always tell my family,
2: mm-hmm.
1: just in case there's voice phishing, like, mm-hmm. you know, I've been kidnapped. You know the whole kidnapping thing?
2: Yes, of course.
1: We have a secret word.
2: Oh,
1: password,
2: like a code, okay.
1: That only our family knows.
2: All
1: so
2: right.
1: if I've been kidnapped,
2: uh-huh. you would say that
1: I would have
2: number.
1: To say it,
2: okay,
1: right. Exactly.
2: Nice.
1: So that's,
2: okay.
1: that's one way to do
2: yeah,
1: it.
2: Yeah, that's a good way to do it. Like making your own code or password or something
1: yes.
2: so that your family don't, you know, they don't get...
1: My wife texted me once asking for allowance and I called her voice camera and I hung up. So that's one way to fight your wife who wants money.
2: Oh my
1: Anyways,
2: gosh, yes.
1: What's our tidbit today?
2: Well, today I think it's something we both can relate. We're talking about beauty. Because
1: oh.
2: you're prettier little Estee, aren't
1: prettier.
2: You?
1: Prettier.
2: Prettier, I said prettier.
1: Okay, prettier.
2: Yeah. Then who's prettiest?
1: We don't have that yet.
2: Okay.
1: We don't have that yet. Okay, what is it?
2: Well, I don't know. I don't think you'll know the answer, but do you know when the next Olyeong sale is?
1: I don't even know what Olyeong sale is.
2: You know what Olyeong is, right?
1: Olive Young?
2: Yeah, Olive Young.
1: Okay.
2: And sale means sale, right? Well, for a lot of beauty lovers in Korea, Olyeong sale is basically a calendar event. So it's Olive Young's big regular sale, and it happens 4 times a year in March, June, September, and December.
1: Okay. Uh-huh. So it's
2: Do you
1: not...
2: go to Olive Young yourself?
1: No.
2: Well, you have to do some makeup sometimes. Like the
1: no,
2: stick
1: I,
2: that you were talking about, a BB. He has a BB stick. Whoa.
1: I have a makeup stick, but
2: yeah.
1: I use when I have like events.
2: Yes.
1: But I bought that online.
2: Oh. Online. You never go to Olive Young?
1: No, I literally don't think I've ever been inside. Ever.
2: Are you Korean? Oh, you're not. Well,
1: no,
2: well technically you're not,
1: no,
2: but
1: not really.
2: Why? You've never?
1: I might have maybe walked in there with somebody.
2: With like, your wife maybe. Or...
1: Not even my wife. I think it was just like an ex.
2: Wow.
1: I don't even think she goes to Olive Young.
2: Then where does she buy her like makeup products? Online?
1: No. Chanel.
2: Oh. Oh, it's department stores.
1: Department stores.
2: Okay, okay.
1: I wish
2: premium.
1: you went to Olive Young.
2: Oh, okay, okay.
1: Now that I think about it, I wish we would just
2: oh,
1: go to
2: wow,
1: Olive Young.
2: Oh, the department store. Okay.
1: Yeah.
2: Didn't expect that. But
1: so
2: anyways.
1: this is not just like your regular, oh, like a weekly discount. Like,
2: it, yeah.
1: It's not a small discount.
2: Exactly,
1: okay.
2: exactly. It's more like everyone prepare your basket. So more than 1,500 beauty brands take part. So if you like K-beauty, it can feel like a festival, really. And these days, of course, foreign visitors are paying attention to it as well.
1: Okay, so I'm pretty sure because Olive Young is very popular amongst foreign visitors.
2: Very popular.
1: They're probably planning their trip around this.
2: Yes, okay. They are. Olive Young analyzed foreign customer data, and foreigners who visited Korea and shopped for K-beauty during both the March and June Olyeongse periods this year increased 11 times compared to 3 years ago.
1: Okay, 11 times. That's not a small figure there.
2: Exactly. And since 2023, the number of foreigners who come to Korea at least twice a year around the sale periods has also been almost doubling every year. So for some people, Olive Young isn't just a place they drop by during a trip. It's becoming one of the reasons to make the trip in the
1: That's so wild, guys.
2: You
1: I can't believe this.
2: You would never do that. No, would you do that for like a wine festival then?
1: I don't even, there's so many wine festivals, I go to none of them. You know why? Because they...
2: Too expensive?
1: No, they're cheap. They're
2: cheap wines?
1: Yeah. It's stuff that you can like approach, like easy daily wines.
2: Right. Maybe you should go to like France or Italy.
1: That's too expensive.
2: Yeah, that is too expensive.
1: That's too much of a jump. No, it's honestly like my taste buds it's become so posh.
2: Huh.
1: I don't go.
2: Posh taste buds.
1: So I won't go. Mm-hmm. I won't go. Mm-hmm. But I'm guessing most of the increase in the figures that we talked about here is coming from the metropolitan area?
2: No.
1: It's not?
2: No, the trend isn't only happening in Seoul. So during the June sale, foreign sales at Olive Young stores outside the capital area rose 72% from a year earlier, which was higher than the national average increase of 45%. Interesting, right? So now tourists are no longer staying only in Myeongdong or Hongdae.
1: Yeah, it's the Hongdae boy. Sean ruined it. That's why no one's going to Hongdae anymore. You know that guy that goes, "Are you open-minded?"
2: No.
1: On TikTok, you don't know that guy?
2: I know.
1: Hongdae boys. Hongdae boys, no good.
2: Okay, no good.
1: But anyways, I've never really understood this. Please let me know, why is Olive Young so popular among foreigners?
2: Well, Olive Young is easy, right?
1: Okay.
2: Everything is in one place, right? So even if you don't know every Korean brand, you can look at rankings.
1: Oh, there's rankings.
2: Yes. Shelf labels, testers, and little recommendation signs. It makes K-beauty feel less intimidating.
1: Okay, so now Olive Young is not just waiting for tourists to come to Korean, apparently.
2: Right. Olive Young is going to them. The company opened its first U.S. store in Pasadena, California on May 29th, and the reaction was huge. On opening day, there was reportedly a line about 400 meters long, and some people even started waiting the day before, and the store had to limit how many people could enter at once.
1: The wildest thing of all this is that there's a Tiffany
2: next to it, right?
1: And this seems like a very like posh area. Pasadena is a very posh area, by the way.
2: Yeah, it is.
1: And people are lined. I think our producer's daughter wasn't like LA at the time, and then she saw.
2: Oh, yeah, right.
1: And she was like, what is going on here? Like,
2: yeah, and it was apparently Olive Young opening up.
1: Oh, my goodness.
2: Yeah, they have a global mall online, but it was their first offline store. Nice.
1: And the line was 400 meters long?
2: Yes.
1: What are they buying?
2: Skincare
1: was
2: the big winner. Well, you wouldn't need any of this because you naturally have glowing skin.
1: I have what's called pig oil, Daejigirim.
2: Yeah.
1: And it's natural. Makes it seem like I'm always moist.
2: Oily. Ew.
1: It's not good, actually. It's disgusting, especially during the summer. But
2: anyways, well, serums, essences, sun care, masks, and cleansing products made up more than 60% of opening day sales at the Pasadena store. After that came makeup items like lip products and cushions. We have so many lip products here in Korea. Like, the shades are all different.
1: Every pink is different. That's right.
2: Every red is different.
1: Yes, I do agree with that. So people are buying the full routine, not just one viral product.
2: Exactly. And only about 2 weeks later, Olive Young opened its second U.S. store on June 13th at Westfield Century City in Los Angeles. This time, too, people lined up on the first day with a waiting line over 100 meters. Meters long.
1: Dude, is it just
2: me?
1: It's quite modern, isn't it? Why does it look so fancy?
2: Yeah, it looks fancy. It is.
1: Guys, Olive Young is not a expensive luxury brand
2: It's just a thing.
1: But it makes it look like
2: it is. Right. So many people trying to get in.
1: Oh, there's guys too.
2: Of course. course. There's like a men's product section.
1: Which, I mean, I really wouldn't know. I'm not just trying to be like masculine. It's just, I really don't know. Mm-hmm. So how is the second store different from the first one?
2: Well, the Pasadena store was more about introducing Olive Young to younger customers who are already interested in K-culture and experience-based shopping. But the Century City store is more strategic. It's located near Beverly Hills and Rodeo Drive. So it targets premium shoppers and global tourists. I think that's why it looks very modern and chic.
1: Okay, so like one is welcome to K-beauty.
2: Oh, yes.
1: And the other one's let's go global.
2: Exactly. The Century City store is about 250 square meters, so it also has more space for skincare and services like skin scans. So customers can get their skin analyzed and check out the recommended items based on their skin type. So it's not just shelves and checkout and done.
1: Oh, wow. Okay, interesting. So how many brands does these U.S. stores carry?
2: Well, they carry around 400 brands and 5,000 products. And the interesting point is that many of them are actually small and medium-sized brands.
1: That's the thing,
2: so Olive Young is also becoming a gateway for smaller Korean beauty brands to meet global customers, which is quite meaningful, right? For a small Korean brand, entering the U.S. market alone can be really hard. You need distribution, attention, and trust. But if customers already trust Olive Young's curation, they may try a brand they have never heard of before.
1: All right, there you have it, guys. We'll continue to talk about this interesting thing that's happening with Olive Young and sales and stuff like that. Mm-hmm. But first, let's take a listen to a song here from 17 with Beautiful.

0: got messages coming from Crash Override. Influencers constantly say their skincare is on Olivia. I heard that too.
1: Yeah, they have so many products.
0: Benny says, I think people based in Koreatown in LA would be happy to go. You know what the funny thing is?
1: What?
0: Koreans, I don't, like, I heard that, like, Koreans don't go to the Olive Young. And it's like, why would I go?
1: Why?
0: And wait in line.
1: Oh, they could come to Korea.
0: Yeah, Korea, there's no line.
1: Yes, right. You know? It's everywhere, literally.
0: It really is. And if you go to Olive Young, yes, a lot of young Koreans do use it. But most people I see are, like, foreigners.
1: Right. Do you like eye shopping? Or, like, going to Marts?
0: I do.
1: You do?
0: I do like
1: eye
0: shopping.
1: Do you go to, like, Target? Did you go to, like, Target, Costco?
0: No.
1: You don't just roam around?
0: No.
1: I love doing that.
0: I have to buy
1: that.
0: Something.
1: I love doing that.
0: I like just eye shopping wine.
1: Okay.
0: Because I learn. It's a learning process.
1: Right. Okay.
0: But anyways, we talked about the U.S., mm-hmm. but apparently K-beauty is also huge in Japan.
1: It is. And this is interesting because the old pattern used to be the opposite,
0: yes.
1: right?
0: Yes.
1: For years, when Koreans went to

0: Japan, buying Japanese beauty items was almost like a rule. Sunscreen, mascara, lip balm, eye drops, drugstore items, all of that, really.
1: Yeah. Oh, by the way, drugstore is actually kind of funny, too, because you know how, like, the thing is, if you go to Japan, you always have to go to a drugstore?
0: Yeah, the D one.
1: Apparently, a lot of people are coming to the Korean drugstores now.
0: Yes, they are. Yeah.
1: And so they find places where it's, like, the biggest drugstores, and, like, it's wild.
0: Yeah, we're going to talk about that,
1: But the classic Japan shopping bag.
0: Exactly. But now the map is changing. So in Japan, K-beauty is becoming very visible in everyday retail spaces like Loft, Plaza, and at Cosme. Korean brands are holding pop-ups, making special displays, and getting closer to ordinary Japanese shoppers.
1: Okay, so what kind of products are popular there?
0: Well, of course, skincare and natural-looking makeup are big. I think Korea has a forte in this, really, like natural-looking.
1: Yeah.
0: Yeah. And, but I think we should definitely mention sunscreen. Yeah. So Korean sunscreens are getting a lot of attention in Japan because they're not just about UV protection. Many of them feel light and moisturizing, leave less white cast, and they're easier to wear every day.
1: Guys, I found the best sunscreen ever.
0: Yeah,
1: I was telling, sun stick, right?
0: Yeah.
1: I was explaining to this, I hate that sticky feel.
0: Uh-huh.
1: And it, like, it's not sticky at all.
0: It's bosong.
1: Yeah, and I'll just, like, you know how I do stuff,
0: yeah.
1: Right? I just rub it in, right?
0: Uh-huh.
1: And it doesn't turn white.
0: Yeah, you should...
1: It's nice.
0: Give our listeners a recommendation.
1: No, because that company is not paying me for advertisement.
0: Oh, true. Mm-hmm. Okay.
1: Call me, guys. So nobody, again, I just hate that sticky feeling. Mm. Nobody wants a sunscreen that feels like glue.
0: Exactly. In a recent sunscreen ranking, K-beauty products were especially strong. So Skin 1004's Madagascar Centella Hyalucica Waterfit Sun Serum ranked first. And as you can see in the name, Sun Serum, so it's not like sun cream, so it's more moisturizing, I would say. And other Korean products like Our Snary Rest and the Sun and Anoa sunscreens also made the list. Well, the product names are long, but the appeal is simple. So they feel comfortable on the skin. And of course, you can easily find Japanese consumers talking about Korean sunscreens on social media.
1: And now this is moving on into wellness.
0: Yes.
1: As well.
0: Actually, have you heard of Olive Better?
1: No.
0: You haven't?
1: No.
0: Okay.
1: I really haven't. I honestly have not heard of this.
0: Oh, all right. Well, Olive Better is Olive Young's new wellness curation platform. And its first offline store opened in Gwanghwamun on January 30th this year. And it brings together everyday wellness items in one place. This is the Gwanghwamun store, Olive Better.
1: Okay, mm-hmm. I've never heard of this. So okay. What's wellness here? Like, because sometimes that word can mean everything, anything.
0: True. In this case, it includes things like healthy snacks, supplements, inner beauty products, sleep-related items, herbal teas, body care, oral care, hygiene products, and workout-related goods.
1: What's inner beauty? Like you become nicer?
0: Inner beauty, like, I would say, you know, like, taking... Glutathione?
1: Oh!
0: And everything?
1: Okay, so it's health stuff. Okay,
0: yeah,
1: okay.
0: It is health stuff.
1: Okay.
0: And I think this really shows that the wellness industry is growing here in Korea, right? People,
1: yeah.
0: Of course, still care about makeup and skin, but they also care about energy, sleep, digestion, stress, and recovery. And they want small routines that make everyday life feel a little more manageable, I would say.
1: So beauty is no longer just about looking good.
0: Right. On top of that, you have to take care of your inner beauty as well. And this is also why foreign tourists are now doing something people are calling K-pharmacy tours.
1: Yes.
0: In places like Myeongdong, pharmacies are becoming shopping stops for tourists.
1: Again, I mean, a buddy of mine had visited recently,
0: from
1: New York, and he goes like, hey, there's this like really big
0: pharmacy
1: in Gangnam.
0: Yes.
1: I'm going to have to go there and buy vitamins. Like, I was like, how do you know? Like, what?
0: I know.
1: People are doing this?
0: Yeah. Well, skin-related products are very popular, like scar care products, acne treatments, pigmentation products, and skin recovery creams, but they also buy cold medicine, digestive medicine, sore throat products, pain relief patches, vitamins, and probiotics. So almost everything you could find in a pharmacy.
1: Jeez, there it is, guys. All right, let's round things out here because we are running out of time.
0: Yes.
1: Our final takeaway.
0: Well, I think beauty often starts with the mirror, but it doesn't stay there. A sheet mask, a sunscreen, a vitamin, a sleep tea, or even a tiny tube of ointment can all come from the same feeling. I want to take better care of myself, right?
1: Yes.
0: And that feeling isn't Korean, American, or Japanese. It's just human. And maybe that's why K-beauty keeps growing. Behind all the trends and shopping bags, there's a small hope that tomorrow we might feel a little better than today.
1: All right. Puyong, thank you very much for this. Have mm-hmm. a wonderful rest of your night, and we'll see you again tomorrow.
0: See you tomorrow.
1: And sending her out of studio, this is Ladies Code with Pretty Pretty Yepo Yepo.

0: 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Arirang Radio.
1: Messages coming from our listeners out there. Benny over in the Philippines says, hello, we did get to know your fellow scout and married friend about being married and being a Korean American. And I guess the difference are huge, especially being a newly married person too. Fun special edition this week. And yes, hoping Se-young is safe heading back to Korea. Looking forward to Brooke's segment. Have a great Wednesday from the Benster. We also got a message in from Made It Up over in London. Says, hello, everyone listening. Here is a rare midweek message from me. So today, July 8th, is International Paramedics Day. And I would like very much if you could play a song in celebration of all those who do that particular role or anything similar. They do a thoroughly splendid job. My song request is Introduce Me a Good Person by Joy. Many thanks. Best regards. Made It Up. Made It Up, you also did do this song because you know that this is one of the songs that I messed up on the title, wasn't it? So the Korean title is 좋은 사람 있으면 소개시켜줘. And I said 좋은 사람 있으면 조개시켜줘, which means if there is a good person, order me some shellfish. And so I think maybe it's better than the 잔나비 song, but we'll play that song.

0: back to work. We still have more than an hour left at the Culture Inc.
1: Messages coming from our listeners out there. Media Up says this song is off the hospital playlist, by the way, but I forgot to say that in the message. I was wondering why you chose this. Because I was like, I understand. I was like, are you saying they're good people? 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Is that what it is? 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And it's like dollar-wise, it's like $20. 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Delicious. So yes, but that song ruined me. There's a couple of other songs where I messed up really bad, and every time I see the song titles, I get a little scared. But I did okay. I didn't order no shellfish in that one. The Apati song title, medical K drama. What the app? Oh, what app song title, medical K drama? No, I know what the drama is, but I didn't know it was part of the OST, to be honest with you. Anyways, guys, we're going to wrap up the first hour of the show, but don't go... Oh, my goodness. Hold on. Sometimes I see, like, songs in their titles, and I go, I should have practiced reading this first. But anyways, don't go anywhere, because Brooke is going to be joining us in the studio for K-Life Orientation Team, another very informative episode for all of our listeners, so stick around till the very end. As we wrap up the first hour of the program, let's take a listen to a song from 24일 with The Weeknd, 최악체.

0: Jeju, opening a new era, people truly come first here. In the face of this great change, here stands JDC returning to its very first commitment. The lives of the people more resilient, the future of Jeju more distinct. JDC now seeks to give back to the people that can be felt in their everyday lives. It will resolve long-standing issues and boldly drive forward the changes that are truly needed. With high-tech industries, global education, and AI infrastructure, it firmly builds the foundation for future growth of Jeju and is making a better tomorrow. 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
1: The average annual precipitation in Korea is about 1.4 times higher than the world average. In the event of heavy rain, it is important to stay up to date on the weather forecast using the radio, TV, or a smart device. And just in case, contact the competent authorities to obtain information on the recommended evacuation zones and related guidelines. As for the standard precautions, avoid using underground parking lots that may potentially become flooded, and do not stand next to traffic lights and street lamps as they may leak electricity. After a heavy rainfall, check your food and

0: beverages for contamination to protect yourself from food poisoning. And inspect the gas valve and circuit breaker at home to make sure they are working properly. Natural disasters. We can't prevent them, but we can prepare for them. 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

to Culture Inc. We're back. Yeah, welcome back, everybody. You're tuning into the second hour of our Wednesday's edition of the Culture Inc. I'm your host, SJ Lee. Coming up next in the second hour of the program, we got Brooke, who will be joining us for K-Life Orientation Team again. It's been a very informative segment that we started since the start of the new season here at Arirang Radio. And I know that there's a growing number of people around the world who want to come to Korea for either studies, or just career opportunities, things like that. And we want to give you all the information. And the best part is this is available on AOD for anyone who want to check out some of the previous episodes. So you can check that out. But again, we'll continue on with our K-Life Orientation Team. That's all coming up next. But always, if you guys have any questions, feel free to toss that over this way. I want to remind our listeners, tomorrow is the deadline for this weekend's request. You guys have been really, really helpful, doing wonderful things, sending in all these entries week after week. And looking forward to seeing what you guys want to share with all of our listeners and including myself. 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You can message us on Kakao, The Culture Inc. You can also email us at arirangradiotki@gmail.com. And that is, of course, the deadline is tomorrow before these shows end. And I want to remind our listeners out there again, because of next week's unusual schedule that we have, if you guys could just remind yourself to send in next weekend's request entries a bit earlier for next weekend. The deadline is going to be Tuesday before the shows end. So I know it's a short time in between, but I know you guys have done it before. And I really, really appreciate if you guys send in those request entries. 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It takes you 5 to 10 minutes of your time to fill it out, and it does help us a great deal for our radio station and each of our shows individually. So if you haven't taken part, the deadline for that is July 19th. We've extended it. So please take part in that. All right, guys. Just kind of going through some of the messages coming from our listeners out there. All I can say is I hear spray sunscreen. I feel like I'm wasting lots of it on the application. It used to be a thing here in Korea too. They used to spray it, but like you said, like most of it, it's like it flies away because of the wind, and it's also not a very good feeling. And also, like, you inhale a lot of it, and I'm pretty sure that can't be good for your lung. And so most people here in Korea now, what they use is the sun stick. It's just easy to apply. But the only thing with the sun stick I realize is I apply sunstick every 2 hours, every time I'm at the ball game when I'm scouting. And so, like, you know, back in May, we had a tournament. Right now, a tournament's going on as well. And the sun just, like, beats down on you. And I'm just using it every you use it up very quickly. That's just the thing. But I prefer the sunstick. And there's a new kind of sunsticks where it's not sticky. It feels very powdery. Like, does that make sense? It feels very powdery. So it feels dry. It feels really good. And so I love it. And I know I'm tanned right now. This is even after using all the sunscreen. I mean, you should see. I think last year, I don't know if you guys remember this. Last year, I went to the games without having any sunscreen on. Only because I thought, I'm an idiot. This is where I should have probably studied more science. Even on a cloudy day, guys, you get tanned. I don't know if you guys know this. And so it was a bit cloudy and I didn't put on any sunscreen and I just got riped. Oh my goodness. I was whatever Stevie Wonder sees. That's how dark I was. I was
whatever you see under your bed. That's how dark I was. And then that tan, my tan skin did not go away until like winter. So for like months, I was just, it just doesn't go away. I don't know why that's the case. But anyways, that's the case. Always use sunscreen, guys. Anyways, keep those messages coming, ladies and gentlemen. We have Brooke joining us for K-Life Orientation Team all coming up next. But first, this is Sam Kim with 여름비 Summer Rain.

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11: Hello, it is great to see you as always.
10: Good to see you. It was so funny, like, she came in a bit earlier today, and I could tell, like, something was about her face, seemed very serious. I thought something was wrong until she told me she was watching T1 compete.
11: Oh, they're losing right now.
10: Are they?
11: They're losing. I'm stressed out.
10: I can't watch
11: the game.
10: What'd you say? They're playing the British, and British are terrible.
11: Okay, G2 is just not that. Okay, they're fine, but they're not T1 good. You know what I'm saying?
10: Right.
11: You're right. I did say karma got me, and they lost the first two games, and now right now they're playing, and I'm not watching, and I'm stressed out. So everyone just please.
10: Wait,
11: fingers
10: crossed. How do you watch
11: winning.
10: It? How do you watch? Is this
11: live
10: is it on YouTube?
11: Right now on YouTube, but
10: is it really? I have premium.
11: Oh my gosh!
10: T1 versus who? G2.
11: G2.
10: Live. Oh, is this what it is?
11: Game one, the live one.
10: Live feed.
11: Don't do this to me. I'm not going to be able to focus.
10: This is so fun. I can't find it.
11: LCK Global, unless they already lost, in which case it wouldn't be live anymore.
10: Global.
11: If they lost the game, then it wouldn't be live anymore. So they might have just lost.
10: Is this it?
11: It says 4 minutes ago, so.
10: No, it is streaming. Oh. Guys, I can't believe, Brooke is... How do you go from someone that knows nothing about Korea, come to Korea, and she knows all things about K-pop, she can't get enough of, League of Legends.
11: I've never played video games before either. It's only this game that has just changed me permanently. Oh, no.
10: I think it's finished.
11: I think it's done. I think they might have lost.
10: Oh, my goodness.
11: I will cry. That was an elimination match.
10: She's tearing up. I can't believe it. It's like you have someone here who cares nothing about this, and she's about to cry.
11: Okay, it's fine.
10: Oh, my goodness. All right, so last time we talked about the subway, but buses, again, just as important in Korea, if she could.
11: Yes, okay. We're getting it together. It's fine.
10: Brooke. We will have gaming day once. We will have gaming day once.
11: I will somehow fit that into our journey.
10: Remind us the different bus colors.
11: Okay, well, blue is for tears and depression and sadness.
10: And red is your face right now.
11: Okay, all right, yes, let's get into our topic. So the past couple of times that we have seen each other, we've talked about public transportation.
10: Yes.
11: The first time we did kind of a general overview. The second time we talked about the subway. Today we're going to wrap up our discussion by talking about buses and taxis a bit more in detail. Because the thing is, when foreigners come here, I would say the majority of foreigners that I've met do not have a car.
10: No.
11: Because it's just easier. It's easier to not have one. I know you have one and you probably would never go back
10: at this point. The thing is, for the first 7 years or so, I didn't have a car. I just didn't need it. The only reason I got a car was because I got married and then we're gonna have kids.
11: Right.
10: Take them to hospitals. That was the only reason.
11: Yeah. So most of the time, it's only people that have been here for 10 years. They're married. They have kids. Those are the kinds of people that you'll see with cars. But for the most part, if you're coming here to visit or to stay short term, you're going to be using public transportation a lot. So it's very important to know kind of the lay of the land. And that's what K-Life Orientation Team is here for. So the bus system here in Seoul, it is color coded. So it's easier to understand. You've got your blue buses. Those travel long distances across the city. They connect major districts. Then your green buses will usually connect neighborhoods to your nearby subway stations. Those are also the Mayo buses. The village buses are also green. And remember, we talked about how those kind of go through the narrow roads that are a little bit harder for bigger buses. Now, the ones we didn't really talk about in detail would be the red buses. Now, these are express buses that travel between Seoul and surrounding cities in Gyeonggi province.
10: Yeah.
11: The thing about the red buses is that because they use the highway, all passengers have to be seated and you have to be wearing your seatbelt by law.
10: Yes.
11: Other buses, you might be surprised to know, there are no seatbelts. You are hanging on for dear life.
10: You're basically seatbelt is whatever you can hold on to.
11: Yes, and they are not gentle. No. I mean, you are on these buses, you better have some thigh strength. I see some people that they don't even hold on to anything. They just have such a good stance. Maybe they're just so used to it that they don't budge. But I have been flung across the subway before, across the bus before. It's pretty intense.
10: I kid you not, like the rare times I'm on the bus, I hold on to the bar near the exit, and it feels like a workout because I'm like, my biceps end it's up like true. Becoming big afterwards.
11: It's true. I have to like clench my abs. I'm like really, really thinking about my core. It really is an exercise. And a lot of times there are no seats available. Yeah, so you do have to kind of practice being able to hold on for dear life like that. But the red buses are different. You have to have a seat and you have to have your seatbelt on. So sometimes you might go to catch that bus, but there are no seats left. So you kind of have to wait for it the next one. But the good news is if there aren't any empty seats, you can see that. There will be a display on the windshield that will let you know if there are any seats available. You can look on an app. You can look on the display board. So you can kind of plan ahead to get the bus that you want.
10: Yeah, so these red buses now, especially during the rush hours, they started making more of the two-story buses.
11: Right.
10: Because, I mean, it's a pain. It's like you have to be seated, you have to have the seatbelt, and your rush hour. And so to get more passengers in, there is a lot of the two-story buses for the red buses during the rush hours that you can see.
11: Yeah.
10: But also, like, one thing that a lot of people who come to Korea notice about just the neighborhoods is how high-tech the bus stops are.
11: It's true.
10: Like I remember, like, when I was in New York, like, I don't even know where the bus stop is sometimes. I was like, is this a bus stop or is this, like, what is this? But you know it's a bus stop if you're in Korea.
11: That's right.
10: Let's talk about some of the features.
11: Yes. So when you come up to a bus stop, it is very obvious what you are seeing. They usually will have these electronic displays that have down to the minute when your bus is going to come. But the cool thing now is I'm noticing more and more they have these smart shelter things. Have you seen these?
10: Yes, yes.
11: Amazing. So in the summer when it's really hot, usually the subway stations don't have air conditioning. And it can get boiling in there because there are all the windows and the sun is just coming in. So they have these nice little smart shelters that are air conditioned. So you can just go and wait in there for the subway to come. And then on the opposite end of the spectrum, when it's really cold outside, you will have these heated benches.
10: The butt heaters.
11: Those are lovely. And they also have shelters as well. So you can kind of go into an indoor place that has a little bit of heating, protect yourself from the elements.
10: So the only thing about the air conditioned bus stops and the heated seats is that it only operates until the last bus. Oh. And the reason for that is because just in case, like, homeless people at night, they might use the area for warmth or, like, just to stay cool and things like that. You know, you don't want that area. I mean, it's a terrible thing. You know, they might be seeking warmth and they might be seeking cool places, but there are shelters for that. But they just so that they don't use the bus stops for that, they turn it off during. But the other cool thing that I saw, I think I forgot, was Puyung that told us about this during coffee break. There's some bus stops that have cool mists that come out to cool you off. Oh,
11: I have not seen those. It's like crazy. A water park?
10: Yes.
11: Oh, that's awesome.
10: And I was like, this is a bus stop?
11: I need that. See, they have all these features.
10: They got phone chargers.
11: Yep, Wi-Fi.
10: Wi-Fi. I mean, come on now, right? Once the bus arrives, what's the proper way to get on and off? Now, you might be going, what are we, idiots?
11: No, but it's funny because people don't follow it. Okay, so you're supposed to only get on the front of the bus. That's where you board the bus. And then you're supposed to get off. There are these two doors in the back, and that's where you're supposed to get off. But the thing is, during these really intense times where everyone's trying to get to work, a lot of people, they'll line up by the back door because they want to slip in there when everyone else is.
10: Technically, you can.
11: You can. It's not illegal.
10: No.
11: You can do it. And there is a machine back there to tap your card. There's one up front and then there's one in the back. But it's just, it's a bit more organized for everyone to get in the front and everyone to get out in the back. But people just try to, you know, slip in there, because there are also way more seats in the back of the bus. Yes. And that's what people are they're gunning for. Because what you'll notice is that at the front of the bus, that's where you have the pink seats, the yellow seats, and those are the seats that are intended for pregnant women, people with disabilities, elderly passengers, people with children. So they put those at the very front of the bus because they're easier to get to. So basically, when you get on at the front, everyone is making a beeline toward the back of the bus. Mm-hmm. So when you skip the line and you go in the back door, you know, it can make things a little bit chaotic. So you should just try to do things the correct way. And also when you get off, I see some people trying to get off the front of the bus.
10: Yeah.
11: But that doesn't work because it's very narrow. At least the back of the bus, it's two doors. It's wider. So it's a little bit easier to get away with, but you will just be causing a traffic jam if you try to get off at the front of the bus. So just, you know, try to follow those sort of unspoken rules. Also, when you're on the bus, they have these little stop buttons.
10: Mm-hmm.
11: Now, I made the mistake of thinking that

0: they would just stop everywhere.
1: Every stop, no.
0: That's not the case.
1: Yeah.
0: If no one presses the button and there's no one waiting at the bus stop to get on, they will just fly past it. Also, sometimes even when you hit the button, if you don't get off fast enough, you are going to be left behind. There are times where you'll hear someone be like, hey, wait, I want to get off. Can I get off? And they don't say it loudly enough, and the driver just keeps going.
1: Especially during rush hour, because they're stuck in the middle.
0: Yeah.
1: And they're trying to squeeze in and get out the exit.
0: Yes.
1: And they don't get off in time, and they're just like, hey, wait, blah, blah, blah.
0: Yeah.
1: It could happen, but you have to let them know you have to get off.
0: Yes, here's the thing. Korea is the bali-bali culture that everything is fast.
1: Yeah.
0: So they, remember, I told you down to the minute, that's when you know when the buses are coming. So they're very serious about their schedule. There is no dilly-dallying. You need to just get off and be ready to get off as soon as they stop.
1: And don't forget to tag out when you leave, too. You tag in and you tag out so that, you know, if you have transfers, it works out. But also, if you don't tag out, the bus just assumes that you went really far till the end. So they'll basically charge you for the last stop and you're just paying more later on. So you have to be very careful with that stuff. Crash Override says there's no cord you can pull. That's the American way, Crash. there's a cord.
0: I didn't even know that. I've never ridden the bus.
1: Oh,
0: in
1: really?
0: America,
1: like, at least in New York, the buses, there's like a cord you pull.
0: Oh, no, there's a button here.
1: Yeah, it's a button. And there's like buttons everywhere. So, like, you can't miss the button.
0: You can't.
1: No, you really can't. So, I mean, but that's just the thing. Like, the bus driver assumes that everyone left. And when you're stuck and you're still trying to get out, you know, you have to let them know you're still going out. We're going to continue to talk about the proper etiquette on buses in Korea. This is all the more important because it's a smaller transportation system. But let's take a listen to a song from Jeon So-mi with Fast Forward.

0: Hey, stop looking at the clock. We still got more work at the Culture Inc.
1: So, Brooke just found out the T1 lost.
2: I did.
1: The G2.
2: Really painful.
1: I could hear the pain in her voice. Oh my goodness, it's a big deal for her.
2: Those are my circus clowns. Oh. It's fine. We'll win worlds.
1: No, it's so wild for me how like quickly and how like big she like integrated into the Korean society. Aww. It's just like it's just so wild for me. I've never met anyone like her, to be honest with you.
2: Wow, that's so cute. I'm gonna take it as a compliment.
1: No, it really is. No, I love it. I think it's a fantastic thing.
2: It's nice. It feels like home here.
1: And it shows that you really like living in Korea.
2: I do.
1: You know?
2: I do. I like all the cultural aspects.
1: Yeah, if you don't, I mean like you would not really kind of integrate yourself with all these things that, you know, Koreans are doing, but cool stuff here. Let's go talk about the bus again. Like, it's something that you need to get used to riding with the stops. You have to remember the stops, where to get off. You know, you have to, you know, press the stop button before the stop and all that stuff. Yes. It can get a little bit confusing, but there's also etiquette tips that you need to know about. So let's go into that.
2: For sure. So last time we talked about etiquette tips for the subway, which included, you know, if you have a backpack, put it in front of you, or try to walk in as far as you can into the subway. And for the bus, it's pretty similar because the buses can get just as crowded as the subway, sometimes even worse.
1: Yeah.
2: Sometimes people will try so hard to get into that front door that they are standing on the steps and the bus driver can't even close the doors.
1: Yep.
2: That's how many people are on it. So it can get pretty intense there. What you want to do is move all the way inside instead of standing near the entrance. And then you kind of just want to inch your way to the back door as you go. As you get closer to your stop,
1: just kind of
2: try to get yourself near the little device that you have to tap out. Also, I would recommend tapping out early. So you can tap as soon as you press the stop button because technically you're stopping at the next available stop. So that's what it's going to recognize.
1: Right.
2: So that way you're not fumbling at the door trying to get your card out right as the doors are opening. You don't want to be that person. Like we said, you will get left behind. So you'll see a lot of people, they'll hit the stop button, tap their card, and then put their card back in their pocket, and they are just ready to get off as soon as they stop. So that's what I would recommend. I mentioned earlier about those special seats. You want to leave those for the people that need them. You typically will see people just standing above them holding the, you know, whatever the handle, and not sitting purposefully, not sitting in those seats to wait for someone who really needs it to come on and use it. So I would recommend that. Also, we talked about having open beverages.
1: Yes, you can.
2: Right? In the subway, you can kind of get away with it sometimes.
1: Yep.
2: You'll see people with some coffees occasionally. It's not as strict. No. On the bus, they will stop you at the door. Because
1: you can't get in.
2: Yeah, you can't. They'll say, you need to throw that out or you are not getting on. And it's because, like we said earlier, the buses are a bit rougher than the subway, I would say. It's a lot of turning. There are a lot of hills. There's a lot of stopping and starting and stopping and starting. So I fall even without holding something. So when you're holding a coffee, it's very easy for it to spill. So the best thing to do is just finish it before you get on. Again, we talked about the seats and the stop buttons. They'll be right next to you. So it's really easy to find them. And usually other people will hit them before you even get a chance to.
1: Yeah.
2: But if you notice that your stop is coming up and no one has pressed it, just make sure to do it.
1: Yep.
2: Or sometimes it won't stop.
1: Yeah, and if you're not unsure, like if you're unsure about which stop to get off, sometimes it can get very confusing in the beginning.
2: Right.
1: If you let the bus driver know that you have to get to a certain place, they'll be nice enough to say this is the stop and they'll let you know.
2: Yes. Also, you can ask them before you get on. I see a lot of people, they'll walk up to the front door and say, do you go all the way to Seoul Station or something? And they tell them and then they get on. The other thing is it announces it in English and in Korean. So it will tell you what the next stop is, which is super helpful. I always have my app open and I follow along to see because I have gotten lost before. I have ended up in places that I didn't expect to end up. I'm very cutesy. I don't know my way around. I have no sense of direction. So I really rely on the apps. It's not just Subway. So a lot of people think there's only a Subway app, but you can track all of the buses on your map app as well, which makes it a lot easier.
1: That's right. That's right. And another tip, like, not as important, but I think it's like etiquette, unwritten rule. Mm. If you, because you know you have like seats where you have the inside, this inside seat and the outer seat.
2: Yes.
1: The one by the window and one not out the window.
2: Yeah.
1: And so, like, I know normally you would like to sit on the window side just to, you know, gaze out. But if you are getting off early, it's best to sit on the outside.
2: Yes.
1: If you're going to be going kind of far, you know, it's like 10 stops, at least 10 stops. You want to stay inside so that people that are getting off first sits on the outside seat.
2: And that's what I always do. Yeah. It's kind of like when you're on a plane and you're sitting in the aisle seat and the person in the window has to get out to go to the restroom and everyone's uncomfortable. You know, you want to just try to avoid that as much as possible. If you know you're going to be on the bus for a while, just take the inside seat. So it'll be easier.
1: So sometimes you'll see people on the bus, like there's clearly an empty seat by the window, but they'll sit on the outside. It's not them being like mean and going, no one sit here. Yeah. It's just they're getting off soon.
2: Right.
1: And so you can't actually go in and sit in that
2: seat.
1: That's
2: a good
1: point. They're not going to say anything.
2: Good point.
1: What if someone accidentally leaves something on the bus like you do?
2: Oh, okay. Yes.
1: Or you did. I'm sorry.
2: I do have a story about this. So I went shopping. I bought a bunch of cute clothes. I was so excited to wear them. And then I left that bag on the bus. And as soon as I realized it, which I realized the second the door closed and the bus drove off, which is the worst feeling in the world. I was like, you're reaching out like, no. And now in America, if I had done that, gone.
1: Yes.
2: Just there would be no way I'd get that back. I've left my phone on the table, left for 10 seconds, come back and it was stolen. So I had no hope really that I was going to get it back. But I was kind of curious. I thought, well, I'm in Korea. Let me just see if there's a way for me to get that back. And I did. Okay. So what happened was I found out which bus I was on, which you might think, okay, how are you supposed to do that?
1: Because you had the app.
2: I did have the app. So all you have to do is there's a number that you can call. So it's the 120 Tasan call center, or you can call the T-Money customer center if you're using a T-Money card.
1: Oh, yeah.
2: And they can actually track, based on the transaction details, they can track which bus you were on. But really all you need to know is, okay, what number bus was it? You don't even know the specific vehicle number, just generally what number bus was it? And around what time did you get on or off that bus? And they can track it down with pretty good accuracy, and you could still get your belongings back. So they told me, okay, you can get them back, but it's going to be at the very last stop, like the end of the day. So I did have to travel like a couple of hours to actually get to where the bus actually stopped at. But it was remarkable to me that that bag traveled for 3 hours.
1: The whole
2: night, no one touched it. There was not a single item missing when I got that bag back. And that was just absolutely incredible to me. If you lose something on the bus or the subway, there is also a site, Lost112. If you look that up, people will put anything. You can drop anything and they will put it on that site. Even just the smallest little things, like a little keychain.
1: Mm-hmm.
2: They'll post a picture. They'll say, oh, I found this keychain at, you know, Samgakji, and here's where you can pick it up. A lot of people will take credit cards they find on the ground to the police station. I've done that before. You just drop it off at a nearby police station. They have all the information. They'll post it online and then you can go pick it up. So it really is an incredibly safe country, and it is possible to get your belongings back even if you lose them on public transportation.
1: Our producer was telling us a story where he bought his daughter a very expensive wallet and she lost it somewhere in the KTX.
2: Oh no.
1: It traveled all the way to Busan.
2: Wow.
1: That wallet went on a journey to Busan, wanted to see Haeundae, got a call from Busan police station and saying, you know, the wallet is here. So people
2: Amazing.
1: Will not touch it. They just assume someone left it, and they just assume that, well, if it's lost, it just has to go to the last stop of the bus and they'll deal with it.
2: Right.
1: So, I mean, it's a pretty good honor system.
2: Yeah, it's a great system here. I've had so many things that I lost and didn't think I would get back, and I always have. Always have. So even someone like me, I would forget my own head if it wasn't attached.
1: I left my laptop, guys, on the subway.
2: Oh.
1: You know, like where you put on the top, just a bag.
2: Oh, that's so
1: scary. It was a laptop.
2: That's big. That's expensive.
1: And I just remember, I told them I was on the whatever line, and it was at around what time, and it was, they said, oh, someone found it, and they left it at whatever station.
2: Mm.
1: And I said, holy
2: cow.
1: Holy cow.
2: People are incredible. It restores your faith in humanity when you live here for a while, because I was very jaded after living in America. I had my, you know, apartment broken into several times, many things stolen from me. So I was very cynical until I lived here, and now I have more optimism. I think I still kind of look around, even when I'm at a cafe and I set my bag down, I still kind of look back over my shoulder to make sure that no one's taking it. Even after 10 years, I still have that instinct. But it is really nice to live in a place where you don't have to worry about that.
1: Last year, I went to the water park with my son. And, you know, you have the waterproof pack that you put your phone in. Right?
2: Oh, that's nice.
1: And so I put it over your neck.
2: Does it actually work?
1: Yeah, it works. Wow. And you could like take pictures and stuff like that. It's completely waterproof. I was at the tidal wave, like the wave area, and then it got lost, right? And I'm yelling at the lifeguard. I'm like, hey, do you see any phones? I've lost my phone. And he goes, I can't see anything. Go to the lost and found. I was like, dude, I just lost it, right?
2: Yeah, no one would find it by then. Did they?
1: And then so I was like, where's the lost and found? He goes, it's that way. In between the 10 minutes I was looking for my phone, it made its way to the lost and found.
2: Isn't that incredible?
1: Someone said they found it at the end of the wave, and they just sent it over, took it over to lost and
2: found.
1: Did
2: a wave like take you out? How did it come out of over
1: know.
2: Your neck? Wow.
1: It's a big wave. And then so it went out, and they said, oh, here's a phone. I'm going to take it to lost. 10 minutes. And they said, prove that it's yours. I was like, my password.
2: Boom. See, this is why I love living here.
1: It's great. We're going to talk about other things you need to know about public transportations, but also taxis. We have to talk about that too. But first, let's take a listen to a song from Xnary Heroes with Lost and Found.

0: back in the studio, and Brooke and I just nerding out.
1: We are.
0: about a game that I used to play, Overwatch.
1: Overwatch. That was another good one.
0: Used to be very big on that. Again, some people don't want to take the public transportation. Now, this is... you have to be very careful with this, because I went to a phase where I took only the cab because it was so convenient. But it takes a toll because, I mean, it costs so much more.
1: Yeah. I mean, they're still affordable here, but compared to the subway, it's way more expensive.
0: Like, you just get lazy and you go,
1: I don't feel like transferring.
0: I'm just going to take the cab. And once you start doing it, you keep taking it and there goes all your money.
1: True.
0: But cabs. Let's do cabs here.
1: Taxis. Right. Let's talk about, okay, here's how you get them. The most popular app that people use is KakaoTea.
0: Yes.
1: And you do need a Korean phone number to use that. But it is extremely convenient. It's used by millions of Koreans every day to, you can check your fares, you can make a reservation for a taxi ahead of time. You can track all sorts of things about your driver. You can choose different taxi types. And if you're a little unfamiliar with KakaoTea, or if you don't have a Korean phone number, you can also now use Uber.
0: Yes.
1: Which is pretty new. I remember years ago when my family first visited, it was not a thing here. It did not work.
0: Yeah. So Uber is... Korea is very different from the Uber that people know over in other countries. Like, I would not be picking you up. I would not be driving, let's say. It is taxi drivers.
1: It's still, they are taxis, but they are Uber labeled.
0: Yes, Uber labeled taxis, basically. Yeah.
1: So you can still use the Uber app. It makes it a lot more convenient for foreigners to use. The Yeyak option, I think, is really nice, which is where you can make that appointment. So, for example, if you need to go to the airport, then you can set that up ahead of time. Because sometimes, most of the time, I would say, when you use the app, you can get a taxi within minutes.
0: Yeah.
1: But every so often, depending on the location you're in,
0: the weather,
1: the time of day, the weather. Oh my gosh. Sometimes the weather just makes it so no taxis will accept your call.
0: No.
1: And you can call over and over and over again and you just won't get any hits. In that case, you can walk outside and try to hail one on your own. Which
0: I have a better tip.
1: Okay, tell me.
0: But you have to call, you have to spend a little bit more. KakaoTea has this thing called Blue.
1: Oh, yes.
0: Right?
1: Good tip.
0: So Blue, usually the cab drivers, they see where you're going, where you're picking them up, where you're going, so they know the distance. With Blue, they actually don't know where you're going until you hop on.
1: Aha.
0: But you pay, depending on the time and location, you pay like maybe like 1,000 won to up to about like 3,000 won. So maybe like less than $1 to $2 extra, just so that you get picked up no matter what.
1: Right.
0: So it's quicker. And you get a ride, but you pay a little bit more. I mean, I'm perfectly fine with it. It's worth it.
1: It's worth it. So you can do that, or you can go and you can brave hailing a taxi on your own, which is pretty easy. You just look for the red. It will say 빈차. If you can't read Korean, that's okay. If you just see the red, that typically means that it's an empty cab. But one thing you'll notice as a foreigner is that sometimes when you try to hail an empty cab, they will just drive right past you.
0: Yes.
1: And you are actually allowed to report cabs that do that.
0: Yes.
1: You can do that because technically it's, you know, discriminating against people.
0: But it's refusal of
1: service. But the reason why that happens is usually because they are assuming you don't know Korean and they're worried about kind of the communication, the language barrier. And so they just sometimes you'll see them switch it to from 빈차 to 예약, even if they don't have a reservation. So that's why the app is a lot easier, because usually you will input the address that you're going before you ever get in the cab. So technically, you don't need to speak to the taxi driver at all if you don't want to, because everything is already done for you. But don't worry, that really doesn't happen that often. I have hailed many, many taxis and it's fine. You can get in. If you don't speak Korean, you can have your address that you need written down and give that to them. You can show it to them on a map. There are many different options available to you to use.
0: I've seen even like cab drivers, they just use like apps to have you just talk English and they'll translate it. They go, oh, okay.
1: Yeah.
0: You know,
1: you can use Papago or translate.
0: But do not, unless you're super desperate or you're super rich, do not go on the black cabs. They're called the Mobum taxi. Mm. They are expensive.
1: They're
0: fancy. They're fancy inside. They'll be giving you like a bottle of water.
1: You feel like royalty.
0: Oh, yeah. They'll give you snacks and stuff, but it's expensive.
1: Don't get tricked. Not all taxis are equal. They're not all the same.
0: So black ones, unless you're, again, desperate or you have money, don't be getting on that stuff. There's plenty of other cabs out there. If you're on the street, you might notice that, again, not all taxis look the same. So speaking of which, let's talk about the differences.
1: Right. So the most common are the standard taxis that you'll see everywhere. They're the most affordable. That's what you're going to see people using every day. Now, there are also these deluxe taxis or the Mobum taxis, like SJ just mentioned. They're larger. They have a more comfortable feel to them. They say that they're driven by more experienced drivers, so it's usually smoother. Sometimes you'll find with some of these taxis, they do this thing where it's like they go back and forth and brake really hard. And when you get into these kind of nicer taxis, it is a very smooth ride. So sometimes it can be worth it. Maybe you had a late night and you want just like a very comfortable ride
0: home. It's a bigger car, and they'll basically fold the front passenger seat so that you have way more leg room.
1: Yep.
0: I mean, it's nice.
1: Especially if you're traveling with a large group, if you've got family there, if you've got, you know, kiddos with you, the larger taxis can be nice. They can accommodate your luggage well. And the nice thing about using apps like Kakao-T or Uber is that you can pick, you know, the size that you need and choose the one that best fits your group and your budget as well.
0: I had one time where I used a van to myself because that was the only cab I could get from here to Gangnam on a Friday night. Only cab I could get. It's a little bit more expensive to get a van, but I felt like a celebrity.
1: A king.
0: I felt like a celebrity. One of those like idols who come out in those vans. It's like one of those idol vans.
1: You know what's funny is that my older brother, he rented a van for us when they all visited because there were like 10 of us.
0: Oh, yeah.
1: Remember, because they all came to the studio, and I swear the windows were tinted. So we were going through Hongdae in this giant van, and there were people outside like recording.
0: Trying to see who it was.
1: Because they thought that we were like celebrities. I'm like, no, this is just good old American family in here with a bunch of screaming babies. It was hilarious.
0: I have like a bigger black SUV that kind of looks like one of those celebrity cars. And every time I roll out of Arirang, they have people flashing. It's not me. They just think it's somebody. Crash Override says, how expensive? Well, the Mobum taxi, it depends. I would say on average, it's like probably like 2.5 times more expensive than your typical taxis.
1: Now, here's the thing you also have to watch out for is if you are a foreigner, there are some people that might try to scam you.
0: Yeah.
1: There are bad people everywhere, of course. We talked about how things rarely get stolen here and things like that, but there are still bad people in the world everywhere you go. So I remember being in Itaewon and trying to get home, and the ride was 5 minutes. It should have cost 10,000 won, which is like $8. And he pulled up and told me that it would cost 50,000. And I didn't know any better. I didn't know how much it would cost with the meter. I didn't know any Korean. All he told me was 50. And I said, oh, well, that seems kind of steep, but I guess I'll pay it. And
0: if they can go no meter, that's illegal. You have to go meter. And the great thing about having an app is the app takes you, they're also linked to the navigation system. Mm-hmm. And so they take the shortest route through the Kakao app. And you can look at the map.
1: Yes.
0: And so you know they're not cheating you out by taking a look at the app. So you have to use it.
1: Well, the transaction actually happens ahead of time. It's done already before you even get into the car. So one piece of advice I would give to foreigners is you need to tell them when you sit down, if they don't use the meter, you need to tell them, turn on the meter.
0: Right.
1: And if they won't, then you can refuse the ride. You can get out and get a different one. That way,
0: and you could also
1: that
0: complain
1: won't happen.
0: Too.
1: You can.
0: Oh, by the way, very quickly, because we're running out of time, you have to wear a seatbelt on the back.
1: Yes.
0: It's legally, you have to write their seatbelt. All right, Brooke, thank you so much for this. Have a wonderful rest of your week. We'll see you again next Wednesday.
1: Thank you so much. See
0: and
1: you guys next time.
0: Sending her out of studio, this is Cho Yuri with Taxi.

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5: And that music means one thing. 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Hope you guys enjoyed the full 2 hours. And if you did, make sure you join us again tomorrow for our Thursday's edition, where in the second hour, we got Ki Kim back joining us for Sports Culture Lab. So hope to see you guys then. Always a big thank you to our producer, Ian Seo, writers Park Dong-suk and Lee Bu-young, our sound engineers for today, An Jae-sun and Kim Jae-hee. And thank you to all of our listeners who tuned in, especially if you chimed in on all the chit-chat. Sending us out of the studio, we talked about voice fishing at the start of the show. This is one of my favorite songs. This is Sia with his voice, 그놈 목소리. Join us again tomorrow, same time, 6 p.m. to 8 p.m. Korea Standard Time. And until then, this has been SJ Lee with The Culture Inc.

0: It's here it is. Two. Now check this out.
1: Okay, fellas.
0: Three.
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0: This is Kim Ji-yeon, and we start with the top headlines at this hour. Speaking at NATO's flagship forum on security in Turkey, President Lee Jae-myung called for deepening defense collaboration with the Western alliance amid the shared interest in democracy, peace, and freedom. "Korea is a trusted partner built on shared values and proven capabilities." That was President Lee Jae-myung's message as he made his NATO summit debut on Tuesday. Speaking at the summit's flagship Defense Industry Forum, he said, "Korea and NATO share the painful memory of war and a common commitment to defending democracy, freedom, and peace." To further strengthen those ties, the president proposed upgrading defense industry cooperation in research and development. The Blue House says this would improve interoperability, reduce maintenance costs, and allow both sides to jointly upgrade defense systems. Korea posted a record current account surplus in May, supported by robust semiconductor exports. The Bank of Korea said Wednesday that the country's current account surplus reached $38.61 billion in May. The figure marked the largest monthly surplus on record, up by more than $10 billion from the previous month. This brought the January to May surplus to more than four times the level recorded in the same period last year. The country has now recorded current account surpluses for 37 consecutive months. Strong exports fueled the surplus, as overall exports rose 62.9% on-year. Semiconductors remained the key driver, with exports rising 167% to $37.29 billion, while exports of computer peripherals, including SSDs, soared nearly 250%. Switching gears to economy. The South Korean economy remains on track, backed by the semiconductor and service industries. In its July report released on this Wednesday, the Korea Development Institute made note of exports in June soaring over 70% on-year in response to AI-related demand. By item, daily chip and computer exports surged almost 180% and 282% respectively. At the same time, steady advancements in financial and professional services boosted overall service production by 4.9% in May. The local bourse surrendered more ground on this Wednesday as institutional and individual investors engaged in a selling spree. The rampant sell-off triggered a sell-side sidecar for the benchmark KOSPI in the afternoon, followed by a similar call for the tech-heavy KOSDAQ minutes later. At closing bell, the KOSPI was down over 5% to end trade at roughly 7,247. Similarly, the KOSDAQ lost more than 5% to close trade at 785. The United States has reportedly requested information to Korean shipbuilders to assess their naval vessel construction and design capabilities. According to defense industry sources on Wednesday, the U.S. Department of Defense and the Navy recently issued a request for information to Korean shipbuilders covering vessels such as destroyers and fleet replenishment ships. An RFI is a formal process used by the government to gather market data, including pricing, delivery timelines, and other information needed for project planning. In response, Korea's two major naval shipbuilders, HD Hyundai Heavy Industries and Hana Ocean, reportedly submitted details of their combat ship design and construction capabilities to the Pentagon last month. Moving to the weather forecast. Seoul has only been seeing light rain on and off today, but it's a different story further south. Torrential rain has been pounding parts of the Chungcheongdo and Jeonbuk states. And by tomorrow, these areas could pick up more than 200 millimeters of rain, while parts of the central regions and Gyeongsangbuk-do province may see over 150 millimeters. Heavy rain advisories are also in effect across parts of the central regions and the Jeollado provinces. The temperatures are 25 degrees in Seoul, 28 degrees in Gwangju, 25 degrees in Busan, and 28 degrees on Jeju-do Island. 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
3: Athletes compete in front of countless cheering fans every time they step onto the field. Some people are calling out their name, cheering them on, while others are hoping for the opposing team to win. Even in the same stadium, some people are on your side and others are not. When you think about it, everyday life is much the same. We can't be loved by anyone, and we can't satisfy everyone. That is why what matters the most isn't winning everyone's support, but cherishing the people who truly stand by your side. Today, take a moment to think about the people who always cheer you on and let yourself feel grateful for them. It's the time for us. We'll begin. Radioness.

Welcome back home, members of Woody family, and happy Wednesday, everyone. I hope you're having a great day. The opener was 소년만화 boys comic by Ryu Hyun-jun. This is your host, Samuel Seo, and you're now listening to Radiant's Arirang Radio's signature K-pop show. And today's date is already June 8th. Jeez, I can't believe time flies so fast. I honestly don't know how an entire week of July has already gone by. What about you guys? It feels like so many people have been living very busy lives lately. Whatever you've been working on, I hope the rest of July will be meaningful and full of moments you will not regret in the end. Now, let me quickly introduce today's content for you. As always, we have four segments during part one. The first one is going to be Song of the Day. And just like the name suggests, it's the time when we listen to a song together. And once again, I brought a great song for all of you today. And our second segment is called Music Nerd. In that segment, we're going to talk a little more about today's song or artist who created it. And the third segment is our chit-chat session or conversation time. We'll read messages sent in by listeners and answer some questions together. That's a chance for us to get to know each other a little better. And today's question of the day is, what do you do on rainy days? Once again, today's question of the day is going to be, what do you do on rainy days? And today's K-pop riddle is, what is the name of the group that is known for making experimental music with a mixed pop content? Once again, today's K-pop riddle is, what is the name of the group that is known for making experimental music with a mixed pop content? The important hint there is the word mix. If you know the answer, please send it to us through YouTube. And finally, our last segment is called Favorite or 최애. It's a simple segment where we share things that have made us happy recently or things we've been enjoying the most these days. We've been receiving a lot of fun messages lately, and if you've never participated before, I really recommend giving it a shot. Just don't overthink it. There's no pressure at all. Even simple messages are perfectly fine. Like, I was walking down the hallway and I took a picture of this student that I fell in love with, so I wanted to share it. Ta-da! Wait, you shouldn't be doing that. But still, it could be as simple as that. So do not hesitate to participate through our official email account. The address is radiantarirang@gmail.com. Now, I should also tell you guys about part two. I'm sure you've all had moments when you wanted to send someone a message but had absolutely no idea what to say. Those frustrating moments when you're starting at your phone wondering how to respond. That's exactly what we're here to help with. Just tell us about the situation you're currently dealing with and we'll do our best to create the perfect message for you. And just like last week, our regular guests Shreya and Hemming will be joining us today. And the name of the segment is called Text Me. Well, I hope you'll stay with us and enjoy the show until the very end. Before the short song break, I'd like to make one quick announcement. As you guys would already know, Arirang Radio is currently conducting a listener survey called the 2026 Arirang Global Listener Survey. You can participate through our website at www.arirang.com. There are quite a few questions, but there are two especially important ones. When you're asked which show is your favorite, or 최애, I hope you'll choose our show, Radiant's. And when you're asked who your 최애 host is, I would sincerely appreciate it if you choose me. Our show ranked first several times last year, and I want that legacy to go on this year as well. So please help us out, everyone. Alright then, let's take a short song break and we'll be right back. We have Help by Very Coy Bunny, followed by 사과 하나를 그려, Dry an Apple by Soran. Enjoy!

Radioness. Welcome back. The first song was Help by Very Coy Bunny. The second song was 사과 하나를 그려, Drawing an Apple by Soran. With that, we're going to move on to our first segment, Song of the Day, and listen to a song together. Today's song is by an artist named Pae Young Kyung. And the name of this song we're going to listen to is called 그리운 사람이 될 것처럼. Its official English name is A Person One Misses. When I first heard this song, it honestly, like, really surprised me. And the reason it surprised me was because I thought it was a much older song. I really believed it had been released a long time ago, at least a couple decades, but it actually came out in 2020. We'll talk more about that in a moment, but the thing that impressed me the most was how beautifully the song recreates the feeling of the past. And of course, it's great when artists take something old and add something new to it, but I also think there's something really special about preserving and carry on what already existed. And this song does that incredibly well. The clearest example is the way the vocalist sings. Even the pronunciation somehow reminds me of classic K-pop artists from years ago. And another thing I loved was the guitar. It never feels like it's trying to show off or say, "Look how well I can play," but instead it stays right behind the vocal, supporting it perfectly. And honestly, I feel like the artist probably had moments while making the song when they wanted to add more things to it. But instead of giving in to that temptation, he kept the original arrangement minimal and completed the song beautifully. That's why this song is a perfect 10 out of 10 for me. And one more thing. This song feels absolutely perfect for gloomy and rainy weather. And my personal recommendation is to put this song in your room, sit quietly in your living room, and simply stare out the window while listening on a rainy day. I think you'll find it incredibly comforting. All right then, let's listen to it right now. We have 그리운 사람이 될 것처럼, A Person One Misses by Pae Young Kyung. Enjoy!

Radioness. Welcome back. And the track you just heard was A Person One Misses 그리운 사람이 될 것처럼 by 배영경. It's included in one of his albums called Travel Record 여행 기록, which was released back in 2020. And just like the name of the album was created while the artist was literally traveling. And maybe that's why the overall mood of the album feels so minimal. Because think about it, when you're on a trip, it's really difficult to carry around a full recording setup. And I think the artist turned those limitations into music in a really, really beautiful way. And most of all, the entire album sounds incredibly natural. If you play it through speakers at home, it almost feels like someone has come to your house and is performing live just for you. It's also the kind of music that would be fun to listen to while visiting your favorite travel destination. And I highly recommend checking out the artist's other albums as well. And now, let's spend some time learning more about today's artist, shall we? Because he's a very interesting person. He's currently in his mid-40s and has been active for a very long time as a musician. And over the years, he has continued to preserve and carry forward the music and influences of the past while still creating wonderful music of his own. But here's something interesting. He actually has something in common with our second hour guest, Hemming, is that both of them won Yujeha Music Contest. Now, that's an incredibly difficult competition to win, so winning it alone is already a huge achievement as an artist. And while doing some research, I also discovered something interesting, is that he runs a blog on the internet. If you search for singer-songwriter Paeonggyeong, you're gonna find it. He may not have a huge number of followers, but the blog is filled with stories about things he experienced in life and how he sees things, meals he cooked for himself and places he visited and all that. As I read through his posts, they made me reflect on how busy life can become. Like, sometimes we all need a break, right? We all have moments when we need to slow down and breathe a bit. And during those moments, I think visiting his blog and reading some of his writings could be a wonderful way of spending your time. All right, then. With that, I hope you guys enjoyed learning a bit about the artist Paeonggyeong. And if you were already aware of his presence in the industry, then please, if there's anything I missed out on him, please let me know through YouTube. With that, let's move on to the next song break. We'll begin with Summertime Story by 12, followed by 명장면 Highlight Scene by 도겸. Enjoy!

Are you a fan of Korean culture? Stay in the loop with the freshest K-pop and the latest from Korea. This is your host, Samuel Hall, and you are listening to Radioness. Welcome back. We're back after listening to Summertime Story by 12 and 명장면 highlight scene by 도겸. Do you enjoy the songs? And now it's time to move on to our third segment where we talk with each other. In other words, we usually call it the chit-chat session. Now, first, let's talk about today's question. I don't know if you remember, but today's question was, what do you do on rainy days? And when you think about it, there are just so many things you can do when it rains, right? But there's one thing I forgot to mention several episodes ago when we were having conversation related to something similar to what we're about to talk. I don't do it very often anymore, but it was something I loved when I was a kid. It's to go on an outdoor swimming pool on a rainy day. Like, I know it sounds a little strange, right? But when you're underwater in an outdoor pool while it's raining, it feels like the rain can actually reach you when you're submerged. And it gives you this strange feeling of being protected. And I think that's why I enjoyed it so much. I should do it again this summer. So if you happen to have a swimming pool at home, or if there's an outdoor pool near where you live, I recommend trying it at least once on a rainy day. Now, let's reveal today's riddle's answer. Today's riddle was, this group is known for making experimental music in the mixed pop genre. Who are they? The answer is, congratulations to all the people who got it right first. The answer is NMIX with two X's. Congratulations to everyone who got it right once again. And for those of you who may not know much about NMIX, so here's a quick introduction about them. NMIX made their debut back in 2022, and their music is mainly based in mixed pop and R&B genre, and they are under JYP Entertainment. I hope you give their music a listen sometime. Now, let's move on and read your messages. The first one is from Jen. It goes, "Hi, Sam. Happy Wednesday. Lately, I've been wondering if I'm the kind of person who sticks to the familiar a little too much. When it comes to music, I usually listen to the same artists and playlists I've loved for years. Even when people recommend new songs to me, I always think I'll listen to them later, and somehow later never comes. I'm exactly the same when it comes to food. If I go to a restaurant I've been to before, I almost always order the same thing. I know I like it, so it just feels like the safest choice. My friends always laugh because they already know what I'm going to order before I even open the menu. The funny thing is, I actually admire people who are always trying something new. Whether it's learning a new hobby, traveling somewhere they've never been, or simply ordering something different at a restaurant. They seem to make life feel a little more exciting. Recently, I've been thinking that maybe I should start making small changes. Nothing dramatic, maybe. Just listening to an album I've never heard before, ordering a menu item I've always ignored, or taking a different route on my evening walk. Maybe those little changes are enough to make everyday life feel a bit more interesting. Now, do you enjoy trying new things, or are you more like me and tend to stick with your favorites?" Well, what I love to do, first off, what I want to say is Jen, is totally fine to always stay in your comfort zone, because that's how most of us are as human beings, and it's completely natural to do so, because we don't normally want to jeopardize ourselves from making a certain decision about something that we've never experienced in our lives. So there's nothing wrong about your lifestyle, Jen. That was the thing that I wanted to talk while I was going through the message. And about your question, the thing is, yes, I do enjoy trying out new things, or in other words, we call it, I'm an adventurous person myself. But sometimes I regret, sometimes I don't, and I kind of recommend you to do so, unless it's something that can potentially harm you in any way. Well, thank you for the message, Jen. And with that, we're going to move on to the next one. Comes from Olivia. It goes, "Hi, Sam. Happy Wednesday. I had one of those moments that made me question myself today. This morning, I was getting ready for work and suddenly realized I couldn't find my glasses anywhere.
I checked my desk, my bedroom, the kitchen counter, even the bathroom. I was starting to panic because I was already running late. After about 5 minutes of searching, I looked in the mirror, and I was already wearing them. I honestly just stood there staring at myself for a few seconds. Apparently, my brain hadn't fully woken up yet. The worst part is that this isn't even the first time it happened. Please tell me I'm not the only one who does things like this. What are you talking about, Olivia? You too. Same goes to you, to what I just said to Jen. It's because I make that mistake all the time. The last time I lost a key, I found it in my refrigerator. And the last time I lost my phone, I was holding it on my hand the whole time. That just means the life has been overwhelmingly hectic for us. Now, on to the next one. This one comes from Megan. It goes, "Hello, Sam, my friend. Asked me to walk her dog this evening because she had to work late. She told me, 'Don't worry, he's really calm.' That was not true. The second we stepped outside, he decided he is somewhere extremely important to be. I wasn't walking the dog. The dog was dragging me. We stopped to sniff every tree, every flower, every parked bicycle, and probably every invisible thing on the sidewalk. At one point, he refused to move because he was staring at another dog across the street. The walk that was supposed to take 20 minutes somehow turned into almost an hour. By the time we got home, I was more tired than he was. I have a whole new level of respect for dog owners now. So that dog you've been walking today must be a huge one. Try walking the small ones and you won't feel as exhausted as you are right now." And our next one comes from Lena. It says, "Hi, Sam and fam. Happy Wednesday. I finally signed up for driving lessons this week, and I've been putting it off for years because I always found excuses. Either I was too busy or I kept telling myself I could do it later. Well, later finally became this week. I had my first lesson a couple days back, and I don't think I've ever been so focused in my life. The instructor kept saying, 'Relax.' Meanwhile, I was gripping the steering wheel so tightly that my hands actually hurt afterward. At one point, he asked me to check all the mirrors before turning. I looked at the rearview mirror and the side mirror and somehow forgot to keep the car straight. Thankfully, he laughed and said, 'Everyone does that at first.' That made me feel a little better. It's honestly a lot harder than it looks, but I can already tell it'll be really satisfying once I finally get my license. And did you enjoy learning how to drive, or was it stressful for you too?" Of course it was stressful. What are you talking about, Lena? We all have our novice days. We were stressed out about even getting inside the car. But now, as an experienced driver myself, not only me, but I know for a fact that a lot of our listeners drive too. Nowadays, it's more like we're letting cars do their things. We're just there to support what it does. Now, on to the next one. It comes from Alicia. It says, "Hi, Sam. I went to the dentist today for a checkup. I'm an adult. I have a full-time job. I pay my own bills. And somehow..." That kind of sounds like lyrics, by the way. "I'm still scared of the dentist. The waiting room wasn't too bad, but the moment I heard that familiar drilling sound, like... from another room, my confidence disappeared immediately. When the dentist said, 'Are you nervous?' I laughed and said, 'A little.' The truth was, a lot. Thankfully, I only needed a small filling and it was over much faster than I expected." Well, good for you, Alicia. Hope you enjoy the remaining day today, and thank you so much for sending in the message. With that, we're gonna take a short song break, beginning with Biggest Fan by Irene, followed by Iron Nemam, This Feeling of Mine by Han and Chan. Enjoy!

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1: Welcome back. It's time for us to move on to the next segment. But before we get to that part, the previous songs were Biggest Fan by Irene and Iron Nemam, This Feeling of Mine by Han and Chan. Now, during the next segment, Che, we are going to take a look at one of our listeners' current favorite thing or something that person is in love with through a picture or a video. Today's message comes from Oli, and we already uploaded the message and the picture on our official Instagram. The handle is RNUS_Arirang Radio. The message goes, "Hello, Sam and fam. It feels like the rainy season has finally arrived where I live. On my way home from work yesterday, it suddenly started pouring. The rain was so heavy that I could barely see through the bus window, and the streets quickly filled with water. I'm usually not a fan of rainy weathers. I always find them a little inconvenient, but after dealing with such hot weather lately, yesterday's rain actually felt refreshing. It cooled the air down, and somehow the sound of the rain made my commute feel peaceful instead of stressful. I still don't think rain will ever become my favorite kind of weather, but yesterday reminded me that sometimes it's exactly what we need. How about you? Do you enjoy the rainy days or do you prefer bright, sunny weather?" From Oli. To answer your question, I do enjoy rainy days, but it's not like yourself, not one of my favorite weathers. My favorite type of weather is when it snows. Now, I'm looking at the picture right now. I hope you guys are looking at it too. This picture was taken inside what it appears to be as a bus. And she took this picture on a rainy day. The window's all drenched in rain. And it seems pretty romantic to my eyes. Thank you so much for the picture, Cinder. With that, we're going to take a short song.

Previous songs were X Room by X Nair Heroes, and the second song was Pijangye Mugi Perfect Target by Choi Yoo Jung. And the last song for part one is going to be Superstar by Kyung Soo. Enjoy, and I'll see you guys back in the second hour.

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Stomachache, diarrhea, or vomiting are common symptoms of food poisoning. You should go see a doctor if you have any of those symptoms that are severe. Always remember these 6 steps to protect yourself and others from food poisoning.

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Welcome back, everyone. It's time for us to kick off the second hour, and the main segment is going to be Text Me, joined by Shreya and Hemming. So be sure to stay tuned until the end. I'm going to meet you guys back after taking a short song break, beginning with Rolla by Black Swan and the second song Youth featuring Kim Hyorin by Hemming. Enjoy.

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1: These days, we express almost everything through text. For those looking to send a message with impact, this is a segment where we help you craft the perfect words. The name of this segment is...
2: Text Me!
1: Why are you guys whispering?
3: I was whispering.
1: That's new.
2: I did not.
1: All right. For this one, we're going to be joined by Shreya from Black Swan and Hemming. Together, they're called Team SSH.
2: Yeah. Yay.
1: Welcome back.
2: Together, we.
1: We. All right. So, who's who?
2: Hello.
1: Go
3: ahead. Lady first. So, I'm Hemming.
2: Yeah. I'm Shreya.
1: Yeah.
2: Nice to meet you.
4: Nice to meet you.
1: Yeah.
2: Yeah.
1: By the way, I like your deep voice.
4: Thank you.
1: All right.
2: Why don't you talk like that from now on?
4: Because it hurts my vocal cord.
2: Oh, wow. Leave it there.
3: Ew, I hate that.
1: You know, vocal frying, I mean, it sounds good when you're literally warming up for a vocal performance. Mm-hmm.
2: True.
1: If you talk
3: like
1: while
3: this
1: doing
3: for the rest
1: the
3: of your life, I think it's
1: sounds
3: very
1: kinda,
3: Yeah. It's
1: yeah.
3: Like, are you seducing someone?
2: Yeah, it sounds like...
3: Sounds like lazy, though.
1: I mean, it's clear not a lot of people like to hear other people frying their vocal because I saw this movie. Did you guys watch that show, too?
2: Which one?
3: I don't know. I want fried chicken now.
1: So there was this guy who visited a cafe picking on a person. She was the staff member who was taking the order.
3: Oh, yeah, I saw that.
1: Yeah, you saw
3: video,
1: that, right?
3: Yeah. So they were like I think it's like vocal
2: this?
3: Fry is now like a personality.
1: Is it?
3: Mm. Yeah, it's something that you can do. Like, it's like
2: true.
3: If you want to sound as if you...
1: I don't mind people vocal frying the whole time, but still, yeah.
2: Oh, you know, in my early, like, when my early 20s started, I mean, I'm still, but I mean, 20, when I was in 20, when I used to do like my rapping sessions, my teacher used to teach me this first, like, because to find my real voice, he knew that I have a deeper voice. So I have to always like, this was
1: lower
2: my exercise.
1: Your voice, right?
2: No. He used to say like, do, and just like, UG it, like, like what it's called.
3: To maintain it.
2: Maintain it and go lower and lower and lower.
3: That's basically what he said.
1: Yeah.
2: Yeah.
1: And I don't mind that because that was part of your training.
2: Yeah, that's part of my training.
3: Can you do it?
1: Yeah.
3: How low can you go?
2: It's like...
3: Oh my god.
2: Zombies in the studio.
1: Yeah.
2: Yay.
1: Anyway, how's life?
3: Good. Perfect.
2: Mm-hmm. It's...
3: Yeah.
2: No,
3: and
2: it's not
3: very
2: perfect.
3: Humid.
1: And Hannah, you were about to tell us something about the thing that happened at the gym or something.
3: Oh yeah. I recently went to, because now I live in a neighborhood that has a lot of artists.
2: Oh, wow.
3: And I went to the gym and I was doing CrossFit. And, at CrossFit, they actually like pair you up with a stranger.
2: Right.
3: And I was actually paired with someone that looked really familiar, and it was actually one of the, like a singer-songwriters that I know of through like my mutual artists. So I'm like, oh, like the pool is like really, really small,
1: Okay.
3: So yeah, and I asked the staff members if there were more like songwriters, like singers here, and they were like, there are so many. So I was like, I'm like excited to like, it's like my, I'm finding Pokemon. It's like, oh, I'm like, I'm dying to see what's in, like, what I like will, who I will
2: meet.
3: Yeah. Mm. Encounter.
1: So who was that person that you were paired with?
3: Her stage name is Yebit.
1: Think I heard about her. Yeah.
3: She's releasing a new song actually this week. So.
2: Oh, wow. Okay. Congratulations to her.
1: Okay.
2: So, oh, wow.
3: Yeah, I just briefly talked to her. So it's not like I know her or anything, but like, yeah. That was
2: a
3: fun encounter.
2: You do CrossFit.
3: I recently started doing that.
2: How was it?
3: Every time I go, I want to, like, I want to end everything, but it's so worth it.
2: Because
3: I love it.
2: These days, like CrossFit runnings and a lot of clubs have been opening, and it's been a trend in Korea.
1: Is it?
3: Yeah.
2: Yeah, it is really trendy these days. Like, most of the people will go. Join a running clubs. There are more running events that are happening, CrossFit events happening, and I would love to join some CrossFits because I like CrossFit.
3: It's really fun, and people are so encouraging, and The reason why I started going to one is because I need someone to yell at me to basically work out. I can't do it on my own. I'm too generous when it comes to working out.
2: I do really like hard workouts in like gym, mm-hmm. but it's always off like doing the weights. Mm-hmm. I would rather do CrossFit these mm-hmm. days. I really want cardio. I think, and since you have so many people, I think it's very fun.
1: Yeah. Okay, well, thank you. Mm. Wait, so how is it different from weightlifting, though?
3: It's like an intense, like 30-minute course, like 45-minute course. Core workouts. Okay. So you, it's like interval. Mm. So basically you can take a break like maybe 10 to 20 seconds in between each set.
2: An hour, yeah.
3: Yeah, and it's very intense. And they kind of like give you a program. Mm. And so you can basically just follow through their orders.
1: All right. Well, yeah. Thank you. Yeah. All right. With that, we're going to explain what this segment is about.
3: Jip it.
1: Yeah.
2: Wow. Last week. Okay. Text Me is a segment where DJ Samuel and two other artists help listeners who are looking for impactful texts and need some advice.
3: Whether it's a message to express your feelings to someone you like, a text to make up with a friend, or even a message for when you need to ask someone a difficult question, if you're unsure how to word it, send your stories to
2: Text Me.
1: Right now, Adidang Radio is conducting a listener survey too. 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
3: Yeah, and at this point, I'm pretty sure you guys have all done it, but one of the survey questions asks which program you listen to, so make sure you select Radio and Us.
2: Yes, then there will be another question asking, why do you listen to Radio and Us? If you choose because I like the guest, it would mean a lot to us and give us great support. So we'd really appreciate your participation.
1: Yay!
2: Yay!
1: Right, with that, we're going to get to the first message right away. Shea, take it away!
2: Okay, sir. It's from... Eh?
3: Yeah, oh. Do it.
2: Okay, it's from Luna J. I have had a guy friend for 5 years. We are the same age and attend the same university. We have shared all of our worries with each other, and we even know who each other's first love was. We are really just friends but one day he commented on one of my photos on social media saying, "You're beautiful." The moment I read those words, my heart started racing. Since then, I can't even look him in the eyes. Wait. I think I have fallen. I think I have fallen for him. I want to confess my feelings. How should I do it? If he rejects me, I'd still like to stay friends. Is there any way to make that possible? I'd love to hear your ideas. Why you laugh?
1: I mean, I know this person is dead serious about her relationship, and she is prepared to make a confession. But at the same time, I find this message to be kind of funny.
3: Me too. What if the guy is just like saying like, "You're beautiful," but like, "You're beautiful."
2: Yeah.
3: But
2: what like if a they friendly are like, way.
3: Yeah.
2: Yeah.
3: What if they are like, you know, like literally just like, you know,
1: I mean, it could be as simple as, I mean, I can always tell Shreya looking beautiful, but that's not because I love her.
2: True.
1: I mean, I really care for her as a friend and as an older brother, but
3: I love how she's like jumping to conclusion. I know, like, right? I love him now.
1: I bet she already pictured getting married, but we are supposed to be on her side.
3: But you know, like, exactly. I feel like this kind of like sparked the ignited the fire for her. So I'm pretty sure in the back of your mind, Luna, she has always liked, I had a crush on this guy.
2: I think that.
3: But you just like to call it a friendship because you really haven't really thought about like...
2: Or you haven't realized what you feel for her.
3: But if that's the case, I think this has been accumulated over like 5 years, so I'm pretty sure it's the right move to kind of like tell him that like what you actually feel like. So I'm actually on her side.
2: I mean, it's very cute and very funny the way she came out with that one beautiful thing. Like,
3: she's so cute though.
2: It's very cute.
3: Yeah.
2: But I think there are people as friends, like a lot of like, even my guy friends sometimes, they say just randomly beautiful. Mm-hmm. Oh, you look so gorgeous today, mm-hmm. but in a friendly way, mm-hmm. you know? But if we turn it into Korean...
1: Had one of them ever confessed to you yet?
2: Hey, we are not going to that topic.
3: You know, I think we should always, to, you know, not to get anyone confused, we should always say, you're beautiful, bracket, in a friendly way.
1: Yeah, right?
2: No, it was because the way
1: that
2: they said,
1: that should be the new law.
3: Like, yeah. Yeah.
2: See, there is a difference between, oh, you
3: in
2: look...
3: in a friendly way. Like,
2: see, so... see, there is two difference, okay? Because it makes you seem like, there is friend who will say that, oh, 너 오늘 너무 이쁘다잉. Like this, like, you're so beautiful today. And then there is one other person who will literally first, like, scan you and then say, 오늘 무슨 날이야? You look so pretty.
3: It can be like, what's the occasion? In a friendly way. I hate you in a friendly way.
2: Can I 물어보는 거야?
3: Yeah, literally, I'm just asking.
2: Asking.
3: You know, like,
2: I'm just asking. I'm curious.
3: Yeah.
1: Wait, so do you guys think she has a chance of getting into a relationship with this guy?
2: I mean,
3: I think so. But like,
1: really?
3: if it's his first time ever saying you're beautiful, and that's why she's like, what is this? Mm. Then maybe like him saying that is kind of his way of like, like maybe giving her a hint.
2: Hint.
3: So if this was like completely out of nowhere and out of the blue, maybe he was, trying to say something by saying, you know, you're really beautiful.
2: Yeah, and or either he would be very 당황스러워. Like, what's that? What's that in English? 당황스러워, like
3: taken aback.
1: Right.
3: Yeah.
2: Yeah. Yeah.
3: So maybe, yeah, I mean, you got nothing to lose. I mean, I'm pretty sure your friendship wouldn't just end just by like confessing your feelings to this person because you guys literally have this like five year bond.
2: So, I think, yeah, you can just
3: go for it.
2: Yeah, just figure it out. You can figure it out. Yeah.
1: You know what? I think it's dangerous to tell her to go for it is because it can always backfire on her.
3: I'm pretty sure she already is ready to
2: do that.
1: Ready to cross the relationship or friendship.
3: You know, what like they say, like, you can't hide two things. One is a sneeze and the other one is love.
2: I think because the more she goes into, the more it's going to get critical for her.
3: It's going to get even more intense.
2: Intense.
1: All right. This one's interesting. Let's recommend songs for Luna_J. Shreya, what do you have?
2: I have Cherries, My Love by Eilid
1: your something?
2: No, they're not. Mistake. Eilid, because as you can see that she really like into this guy, so she's cherishing the moments.
1: Okay, great choice. What about you, Hemo?
3: I have Heart Drop by Rescene. Because her heart literally just dropped.
2: Drop it.
1: Yeah. All right, with that, we're going to have a listen to these songs, and we'll be right back with our ideas. Beginning with Cherish My Love by Eilid, chosen by Shreya. The second song is called Heart Drop by Descendant, chosen by Hemming. Enjoy!
5: You know what? Not even...

0: Welcome back. The first song was Cherish My Love by Eileen, chosen by Shreya, and the second song was recommended by Hemming. It's performed by Lee Sen. The song is called Heart Drop.
1: Yo.
0: All right, guys. Are you ready to reveal your
2: ideas?
1: Yeah.
3: Who Can I like go first? First? Because last week you went first.
0: Sure.
1: Sure.
0: Hemming is going to go first this time. Let's go.
3: Okay, I don't know when to come in. Okay. Hey, you can't just tell a lady you're beautiful because my heart dropped. Thanks. I'll wear the same thing next time I see you.
1: Oh, that's such I know, a right? cute way. But why lady? She's not married.
3: But you know, you just like to call yourself a lady.
1: Okay,
3: you know?
1: Okay.
3: Like a lady and gentleman.
0: I have a question, Hemming.
3: Yeah.
0: You ever confessed to anyone?
3: No.
0: No?
3: I
0: And is that what you're planning to say? When you're confessing for the first time in your life?
3: No,
0: right?
3: I think
0: would you recommend her to say something like that if you're not gonna say it?
3: This would work because I think
0: her
3: personal...
0: No, it's not gonna work, man.
3: It is gonna work. I'll wear something... I'll wear the exact same outfit next time I see you.
1: That's worse. That means I'm going to follow whatever he
3: it's
1: wants.
3: It's my message.
1: Oh, sorry.
0: Oh, my.
3: It's like you guys are literally like the last week's Hyun, like commenting like negative stuff on my outfit. Like, it's my message.
1: But
3: so.
1: No, that's different. I'm not saying anything.
3: Are you, who was the sender?
1: Here.
3: What's the name of the sender?
0: Luna_J.
3: Are you Luna_J? It's up to her, so let her decide if my message is any good.
0: Okay, I mean, I'm a little worried about Shreya's message, too.
1: No.
0: All right, we're going to hear it, and we're going to talk about it after we come back.
3: Luna, you're in bad hands.
0: Let's go.
1: Hey, I never confessed to anyone, so I think...
3: Who do you think you are?
1: I never confessed to anyone, so I think I started to see you more than just a friend. What about you?
4: Less than a friend?
1: More than just a friend.
0: Now, if you say that to him, you're going to jeopardize the friendship you have with that person. Anyway, you know what? As a person who have confessed several times in my life...
3: You have only a friend to lose, so...
0: Oh, yeah, that's true.
3: It's not like stocks or anything. So.
1: True.
0: You know what? My advice to you, Luna, is to fully commit if you really want to confess how you feel about him by saying I love you.
1: Directly?
3: Oh, my God.
0: I mean, that ended well with my case.
1: Wow.
0: I have a wife now.
1: Oh, wow.
0: And that's exactly what I told her.
1: Wow. How did you confess?
0: How did I confess?
3: Like that I love you.
0: What was that eyebrow? That was the most active eyebrow movement I've ever seen in my entire life. Could you show that once again towards the camera? Oh. I mean, I did not know you could move your eyebrows that rapidly.
1: You didn't know that?
0: No. Come on. Do that again.
1: How did I do that? Okay. What did I say?
0: No, you didn't say anything, but it was that movement of your eyebrows that surprised me. It was moving so fast up and down.
3: I think it just comes naturally.
1: Comes naturally, I guess.
0: All right, anyway, guys, if you guys are curious, rewind back to about like 10 seconds ago. You guys will see. Anyway, I said, I love her, and I would like to be in a relationship with her.
1: Aww.
0: And after dating her for about a month, I told her that we're going to get married. 4 years have passed, and ta-da, we got married.
3: But, you know, that, I think girls or women or ladies, they kind of expect the guys
1: confess to them.
3: But I think.
1: Yeah, I do agree. Like, most of the moment, I don't think, like, there are... people like women's that we who are really free if they like someone they go for it but me being a shy
3: that's
1: person
3: that's a queen move too but yeah
1: and me being a shy person I didn't ever did
3: yeah
0: all right then let's try to combine these two messages.
4: Yes.
0: How should we begin?
1: Hey,
3: you can't just tell a lady you're beautiful. Let's
0: start
3: with that.
0: Oh my God.
3: You can't just tell.
1: Oh, you can tell you can tell a lady you're beautiful. Uh-huh. Now I started to feel more than just a friend.
3: I love that.
1: Yay. Okay.
3: Let's completely disregard Samuel here.
1: Okay.
3: You can't
1: Exactly.
3: Just tell.
1: You are experienced. Yeah. Okay, we are non-experienced.
2: Go for it.
3: Hey. You can't just tell a lady you're beautiful. Just tell a lady you're beautiful. And now, I'm living vicariously through Luna right now. Like, I can totally picture her saying this. And now I started...
0: And get rejected?
3: That I don't know. Like, I'm not a fortune teller.
0: Oh, wow. I mean, but in this case, you were the one giving the advice to her.
3: I mean, I can totally see, like, him saying, I love you back.
0: Okay.
3: Sam.
0: Yeah?
3: So what do you think? Oh, yeah. Oh, what the heck?
0: Yeah.
3: What is this?
0: Yeah?
3: I don't like this. It's
1: really?
3: It's being goofy.
0: What do you think?
3: Yeah, I like that one.
1: Okay.
3: Like a little teasing.
0: I thought you were going to add, what do you think at the end? No?
3: Oh, well, yeah. What do you think?
1: What do you think? Okay.
0: What do you think?
3: I don't think.
1: Wow, that's really flirting.
3: Yeah. What do you think?
0: What part of this message sounds flirting to you?
3: Because... What do you think?
1: Exactly. Sorry.
0: Let's read it out loud.
3: I love it.
0: For Luna. Sure. Let's go.
1: Hey. You can't just tell a lady you're beautiful, and now I started to feel more than just a friend. What do you think?
5: I love it so much.
0: What would you feel if someone comes to you confessing how he feels about you with this message?
1: Reject.
0: What about you, Heaven?
3: I would honestly think it's cute.
0: Is it?
3: Yeah. I think it depends on how you say it, how you like.
1: Right.
0: Hope the guy resembles Hemming's personality in this case. Good luck, Luna, because I'm on Team Shreya. All right, with that, we're going to move on to the second message. Hemming, take it away.
3: Yes, this message is from Bob327. Hi, SSH. Next month, I'm going on a trip with my four friends. It wasn't easy to find a time that worked for everyone, and we've all been looking forward to this trip for months. But while planning the trip, we started having different opinions. One friend wants to visit as many famous restaurants and tourist attractions as possible. Another says that vacations are meant for relaxing and doesn't want an overly packed schedule. Then, in our group chat, one friend said, why don't the people who want to do the same things just split up? Another replied, then what's the point of traveling together? After that, the atmosphere became really awkward. The group chat has been almost completely silent, and whenever the trip comes up, everyone seems to be walking on eggshells. I still really want to go on this trip, but I'm worried that it won't be enjoyable if things stay like this. Our group chat has been inactive for 3 days now. What should I say to my friends to lighten the mood and help everyone get excited about the trip again?
1: Like, guys, get common sense. Like,
3: be adults.
1: Yeah. Like, come on. You're not gonna, like, eat 24/7 hours and go to famous restaurants.
3: Exactly. So I think it's perfectly... you have to, like, balance things, obviously.
1: Exactly.
3: You go to one day you go all the, you know, like...
1: Touristy
3: things. Mm. And the next day you can totally relax at a hotel or, like, at the beach or something. Mm. So you guys can do both. It's not like they're mutually...
1: Exactly. You're not going for 1 day. Exclusive. Why are you acting like this? Like, I don't understand. Like, if you're going for a trip, obviously you go for a week. Obviously, most of the people go at least 4 to a week.
3: Yeah.
1: Then there are so many times you can do. And of course, not every single time you're not planning to obviously see the whole country's famous restaurants and stuff, right? You can just divide the 2 days. Like, one day you go to see the tourists, and then the same day you go to the famous restaurant because you're already out.
3: Yeah.
1: And the next day you can relax.
3: When you're traveling, 24 hours is actually it feels very long.
1: Yeah.
3: And also, I think this person pointed this out very well. Like, what's the point of traveling together? I think the point of traveling together is to feel the bond among friends and everything.
1: Exactly.
3: So, like, sometimes you kind of have to give in. Sometimes you can voice your opinions. Mm. It's really like what adults do.
1: True.
3: You know, you can't just stick to what you want to do.
1: Exactly. You have to understand other person's perspective plus yours. It's not you cannot do your opinions.
3: What's your travel style?
0: Y'all should learn how to think outside the box. Let me make it easy for all of you, including Bob327.
1: Okay. Yeah.
0: How about we ignore everyone's opinions and go on a package tour? You know the kind of tour.
3: Are you my, like, what, dad?
0: What?
3: My parents love package tours.
0: I mean, I'm just making things easy for them since they cannot come to accord on this, whatever planning things they've been doing together.
1: Explain what is package tour.
0: So package tour is a group of people, around like 20 to 30 people.
3: Oh my God.
0: Going into the same country, riding the same bus. And there's always this guide who's telling them to go, go, go, yeah. Entering a restaurant, giving them 30 minutes to finish their meal.
3: Yeah.
0: And once that meal is done, the guide tells them, come back here, come back here. We have to leave for our second destination. And after spending about an hour inside the bus, people are excited, taking selfie, and excited about being in this certain country that they've never been to. And after arriving to the second location, the guide go, go, go! It's their first to enjoy literally. This next location for 40 minutes.
3: We'll give you like 3 minutes of freedom, right? And then you have to come back.
0: Yeah.
1: See, where is my private lifestyle goal?
0: Package tour is not about having privacy, a private time.
3: Yeah.
0: I but mean, it's about
3: much
0: suffering
3: more
0: together.
3: Affordable.
0: Right.
1: Yeah, I know. The package tour is much, much more affordable, but I think these people
3: and it's safer.
1: Wants to go. To go group in like few people, few people,
3: only
1: and
3: just
1: have
3: like
1: their,
0: if you pay more, you can apply for the small group package tour.
1: I know,
3: or
1: but,
3: you can hire
0: a personal
3: guide.
1: But hey, but of course I can hire a guide, but I would rather prefer go and like discover myself than like having a guide.
0: What if you get lost?
1: That depends because
3: oh my God, if you're gonna get lost, you're gonna get lost.
1: Exactly. That's the point of discovery.
3: Yeah, and that's life.
1: Exactly. This is my 20s. I'm in my 20s, 30s.
0: You can before exit the y'all building. C'est la vie on me. I still think Bob and his friends should go on a package tour.
3: Well,
1: That's when you get
3: thank
1: older.
3: Thank God you're not one of Bob's friends.
1: Bob's friend, exactly. I think you're thinking of where you have age right now. Yeah.
0: All right, anyway, we're gonna recommend songs for Bob. Hema, what do you have for him?
3: I have Forever by Sonyeoshite SNSD because I still want them to be the forever, like friends forever.
0: Okay. Yeah. What about you, Shreya?
1: I have Strategy by Twice and Winning because it needs to be strategized.
3: Yeah.
0: Okay. With that, we're gonna have a listen to the songs and we'll be right back. Beginning with 영원히 너와 꿈꾸고 싶다 Forever by 소녀시대 recommended by Hemming, and the second song is called Strategy by Twice, chosen by Shreya. Enjoy. 영원히 너와 꿈꾸고 싶다.

0: I'ma get ya. I'ma get ya real good, and I betcha.
1: Welcome back. The first not message. First song was 영원히 너와 꿈꾸고 싶다, Forever by 소녀시대, recommended by Heming. And the second song was Strategy by Twice, recommended by Shreya.
2: Yay.
1: Now, we are going to reveal our ideas, starting with Shreya's message.
3: This time? Yes.
1: All right, let's hear it.
3: Think about drinking water.
2: Okay. Guys, please, instead of arguing, why don't we combine them as example? If you want to visit famous restaurant, sure, but that does not mean we are gonna eat 24/7 hours. Let's divide and plan and go. Okay,
3: let's make a strategy.
1: So the conclusion is to go on a package tour. Alright,
3: they do it for you.
1: Yeah, let's hear your message.
3: I mean, why make it so long? You can just say let's go on a package tour,
1: right? Let's go.
3: My message is basically the same, though. Hey, y'all. It's now too late to cancel the trip, and I actually want to go and spend a good time. So let's be adults and combine both our needs and go on a package tour. Make a good time, you know.
1: Right. See, I told you that's the best solution in this case. Like, go on a package tour.
2: Yeah, our package tour, not the with the guide, okay?
3: So funny.
1: I mean, there's a lot of benefits going on a package tour, first of all. Like Heming said, it's very affordable. Secondly, there's a guide who's going to do everything on behalf of you guys.
2: True. So.
3: Are you getting, like, sponsored by one of the tourists?
1: No.
2: I mean,
1: and the funny thing is, I've never been on a package tour.
3: See? You so should. Like tomorrow.
2: Exactly.
3: Fly out.
2: Fly it, fly it. We can have someone else, okay?
1: All right, let's start crafting the message.
3: Well, instead of arguing.
1: Yeah? Let's go.
3: Arguing.
2: Let's just go.
3: I have a better plan.
1: Yeah.
3: I have a plan. Package tour.
1: No, even though we're laughing, this is the best.
2: Yeah. Best, yeah, yeah. Jesus.
3: If you don't want a package tour.
1: Yeah. Our friendship is over.
3: Tour.
1: Yeah.
3: You all better behave.
2: Oh,
3: yeah. Okay. So it's either you behave or you go on a package tour.
2: Exactly. Be adult.
3: I would purposely misbehave so that I can go on a package tour at this point.
1: All right. With that, we're going to read it out loud once again with the music. Let's go.
3: Hey, you all. Instead of arguing, I have a plan. A package tour. If you don't want a package tour, you all better behave.
1: Yeah. Ooh.
2: You know, these days there are a lot of like, I think a lot of like resorts and people who actually these days making giving like brand deals or something like this to like call few influencers. They fly and they leave literally for free.
1: So it's a package tour for the influencers.
3: Yeah. So it's

0: pets or something.
1: Oh my God. I mean, I do if I were to visit a country that I've never been to in my life.
0: Package tour.
1: Yeah.
2: Go. What you waiting for?
0: Just like, leave the country.
1: Not anytime soon. All right. Anyway, today's takeaway is package tour is affordable and enjoyable.
0: Yeah. Mm-hmm.
1: All right. With that, it's almost time for us to wrap up tonight's show. Guys, don't forget, you guys can always participate to this segment by sending us your concerns mm-hmm. or your current situation through our official email. With that, we're going to stream the last track and call it a day. It's a track called 몰랐던 그대를, You I Didn't Know by 장범준. This has been your host, Samuel Saw. And
0: Hemming.
1: We are going to say goodbye for now together in 3, 2, 1.
0: Bye. Bye.

Welcome to Arirang News. This is Kim Ji-yeon, and we start with the top headlines at this hour. President Lee Jae-myung held his first summit with Ukrainian President Volodymyr Zelensky on the sidelines of the NATO summit on Wednesday. Zelensky thanked Korea for its pledge to provide $100 million in non-lethal support to help reconstruction in Ukraine. He responded that Seoul should continue to work with the international community until the war ends and peace is fully restored. Meanwhile, the Blue House announced that President Yi had a brief conversation with U.S. President Donald Trump at a reception and dinner hosted by Turkish President Recep Tayyip Erdogan the previous day. The two leaders agreed to continue working-level consultations on President Donald Trump's request for Korea to swiftly build 10 U.S. naval vessels, first raised when they met at last month's G7 summit. They also discussed arranging President Yi's visit to the U.S. at an appropriate time, with a round of golf expected to be part of the visit. Speaking at NATO's flagship forum on security in Turkey, President Lee Jae-myung called for deepening defense collaboration with the Western alliance amid the shared interest in democracy, peace,

0: 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That was President Lee Jae-myung's message as he made his NATO summit debut on Tuesday. Speaking at the summit's flagship defense industry forum, Lee said, Korea and NATO share the painful memory of war and a common commitment to defending democracy, freedom, and peace. To further strengthen those ties, the president proposed upgrading defense industry cooperation in research and development. The Blue House says this would improve interoperability, reduce maintenance costs, and allow both sides to jointly upgrade defense systems. Switching gears to economy. Korea posted a record current account surplus in May, supported by robust semiconductor exports. The Bank of Korea said Wednesday that the country's current account surplus reached $38.61 billion in May. The figure marked the largest monthly surplus on record, up by more than $10 billion from the previous month. This brought the January to May surplus to more than four times the level recorded in the same period last year. The country has now recorded current account surpluses for 37 consecutive months. Strong exports fueled the surplus as overall exports rose 62.9% on year. Semiconductors remained the key driver, with exports rising 167% to $37.29 billion, while exports of computer peripherals, including SSDs, soared nearly 250%. During RIMPAC around the Hawaiian Islands, the P-8 Poseidon aircraft's advanced anti-submarine warfare capabilities were showcased during the ROK-US joint drill. During the ongoing RIM of the Pacific 2026, the ROK and U.S. Navy jointly conducted P-8 operations to enhance interoperability and operational capabilities with a simulated submarine target. While highlighting P-8's advanced capabilities, the two allies have highlighted the importance of allied cooperation during the RIMPAC period. U.S. President Donald Trump says the fragile Middle East ceasefire is over, speaking on Wednesday local time from the NATO summit in Ankara following a dramatic escalation in the Gulf. The president's remarks come after a rapid exchange of military strikes from both sides. The flare-up began when U.S. Central Command struck more than 80 targets inside Iran, targeting air defense networks, coastal radar systems, and anti-ship missile capabilities. Moving to the weather forecast. Rain will continue nationwide through tomorrow evening. Heavy rain advisories are also in effect across parts of the central regions and Gyeongsangbuk-do provinces. While the rain is taking the edge of the heat in some places, heat advisories are in effect across much of the Gyeongsangbuk-do provinces. Tomorrow, the degree will start at 25 degrees in Seoul. The temperatures are 25 degrees in Seoul, 26 degrees in Gwangju, 25 degrees in Busan, and 25 degrees on Jeju-do Island. 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

There's a village that always comes to mind when summer arrives, Sinamni in Ewol. Watermelon fields fill the village, and small roadside stands begin to open as local farmers sell their watermelons directly. Some families were able to send their children to college thanks to watermelon farming. So behind each watermelon, there wasn't just summer sunshine. There were years of hard work, family, and hopes for a better future. Now that it's July and the main harvest season is getting closer, I hope the crops make it safely through the rainy season and all the farmers' hard work turn it into something very sweet. Hello everyone, you're very welcome to the Wonders of Jeju. I'm your host, AK.

All right, welcome back to Wonders of Jeju, and here I am, your host, AK. Happy Wednesday. What's up with the Wonders of Jeju fam? Hope you have a wonderful day today. Well, the first song we just had was I Remember You by Psy. Well, this is, it's June 8th, right? It's Wednesday, Hump Pump Day. Well, we had an opening which was about watermelon. Whenever someone talks about watermelon, yeah, there's this one random memory that always like pops up in my head. I remember like going to buy watermelon with my dad when I was younger, and we found this little truck that sold, you know, that was selling like tiny watermelons. And I think they're now called like apple watermelons? No? I don't know. Yeah, people called it that way. I mean that's, you know, how something like that. But I clearly remember there were only like 500 won, like less than a dollar. 500 won. Can you imagine? So, and it wasn't, you know, just that, you know, they were so ridiculously cheap. You know, I swear it was probably, you know, the sweetest watermelon I've ever had in my life. I don't know if my memory's making it taste better than it actually was. How childhood memory work, right? But still, like every time I hear the word like watermelon, I think of those like tiny 501 watermelons and, you know, going to the truck to buy them with my dad. Yeah, it's such a random memory, but somehow it stuck in my head. Always, like when it comes to watermelon. So this is my question. So is there any like ridiculous or hilarious episode of yours all about watermelons, you know, that you can recall from your childhood? If there is, please share them with us. Yeah, I'm really curious about it. Anyways, it is summer, definitely. Yeah, it's still the weather is, you know, good and bad, like back and forth. So that's how we experience Jeju weather now. Anyways, how's the weather over there? Yeah, let us know. Let us know everything about you guys. Yes, because it's time to interact with each other, okay? All right, so let me remind you a few things. First thing is on how you can tune into Arirang Radio. If you are here on Jeju Island, you can set your radios to 88.7 FM here in Jeju City. It is 88.1 in Seogwipo City and 101.9 in the Daejeon area, Jeju's Global Education City. 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Here's another one, because we're conducting the 2026 Arirang Global Listener Survey. And it is always to offer you a better service to our listeners worldwide. So if you'd love to participate, simply click at the pop-up on our website. Of course, mobile app is available too. And it takes a few minutes, so it doesn't hurt you badly. So maybe during the song break, you can check it out and do survey for us, because we are looking forward to hearing all from you. Okay, so now let me just say hello back to our listeners quickly before we move on to our next song break. And I see Jake is here. Hello. Happy Wednesday. Yes, today's the big interview day. Wish you lots of luck. Yes, as always, we give you finger crossed. So, Benny, hello, AK and Campam, happy Wednesday. And Chris Marquis, hello. 안녕하세요, 아름다운 달콤한 AK, beautiful, sweet AK. And Harzierino, hello, sweet AK Mung. And WJTM, happy hump day. Hello. And Geek Dig is here. Hello, AK. Hello, Rodolfo. Good morning. Nice, sweet, beautiful AK. Happy Wednesday. How are you feeling today? I feel so energetic. Yeah, I've been working all day long, but I feel energetic for some reason. And also,
Lakeisha, happy Wednesday. Most beautiful AKN WJ team with a watermelon emojis. And thank you. Yes, yeah, share some of your episode, guys. I'm so looking forward to your story, too. Oh, we have Myudang. Do you guys remember Pomi? Right, Pomi. So she runs a tea house in the east side of Jeju, and yeah, she recently was here as a guest. Thank you so much for being with us tonight. And Nick is here. Hello, AK. And right, Sangmin is here. Okay, Lakeisha said, AK, you probably had really good watermelon. Yeah, I can't forget that. And the color, the taste, and it was so tiny. I never seen, that tiny watermelon. So that, size of watermelon, the taste of watermelon, the color of it was just stuck in my head. Yes, it was so good. But nowadays, you can't find any tiny watermelon or big watermelon with the price anywhere else. Like 500 won, less than a dollar. Can you imagine? So, okay. But it was a bummer. We just only had one small tiny watermelon. But then after I had the watermelon, I was regretting a lot to buy, more than five. But we just had one and never had that, once again. And, oh, Nick, hello, hello, hello. Okay, how's Arino? The weather is weathering. Is it a valid answer? Yes, of course. Anything. Weather is weathering. And, alright. Oh, Nick said, I'm sorry, I'm on and off. No worries. And, okay. And that's it for now. Alright, why don't we move on to, we have another comment from Rodolfo. When it comes to watermelon as a little kid, I was always afraid to accidentally swallow the seeds because my older cousin would say, if I ate watermelon seeds, one was going to grow inside me. Oh, what a childhood story, right? And that, that kind of story always comes from cousins or uncles. They always love to tease kids, right? Tease around kids, and that's how we experience. I think we all have that kind of stories behind any kind of items. Anyways, thank you so much for sharing. And now, let's really move on to our next song break and come right back with Jeju Beat, where we talk about Jeju news updates or what's going on to learn what's going on, what's happening on Jeju Island. All right, the first song, Stupid Cupid by Ayla, followed by Easy by PH1.

0: I guess the only thing we can do is play you a song.
1: What's been happening on Jeju today? Right now, let's take a closer look at today's stories from the island. Jeju Beat. Jeju is bringing a special exhibition about the Jeju April 3rd to New York. The exhibition will run from July 12th to 16th at Lincoln Center alongside the 25th New York Asian Film Festival. It was organized after two films about Jeju April 3rd, Hallan and Neidemin, My Name Is, were officially invited to the festival. The exhibition will have

International audiences understand the history of Jeju April 3rd, including how it began, the political situation around the Korean Peninsula at that time, and the period of U.S. military government. It will also look at Jeju's long journey toward truth, official apologies, compensation, reconciliation, and restoring at the honor of victims. The exhibition will feature Jeju April 3rd archives along with literature, art, and films. Works include Hangang's novel We Do Not Part, artist Kang Yu-bae's The Camellia Has Fallen, and the two invited films. Jeju hopes the exhibition will help share the values of peace and human rights behind the story of Jeju April 3rd with a wider international audiences. Jeju has been selected to host Korea's 8th Island Day Festival in 2027. The three-day event will take place from August 6th to 8th and will celebrate the island's culture, marine resources, and life in inland communities across Korea. Jeju plans to create its own unique festival model by connecting Seongsan Iljulbong, Seongsan Sunrise Peak, with five smaller islands, Udo, Gapado, Marado, Pyeongdo, and Chujado Islands. The main events, exhibitions, and cultural programs will be held around Seongsan Iljulbong, while the smaller islands will offer special experiences based on their natural environment, Hanyok culture, and fishing communities. The festival will also bring together island communities from across Korea to share ideas about sustainable island development, better living conditions, and marine tourism. Since the event will take place in the middle of summer, Jeju says it'll also prepare detailed plans for transportation, accommodation, medical support, and extreme weather. Jeju is giving old banners a new life by turning them into beach umbrellas, eco bags, and picnic mats. Banners used for festivals, elections, and advertising are usually thrown away once they are no longer needed. Instead, Jeju is collecting them and creating new products that people can actually use. In the past, old banners were turned into umbrellas, sandbags, and bags for community cleanup events. This year, the project has expanded to more everyday items. Beach umbrellas made from old banners have already been placed at five beaches across Jeju, while eco bags and picnic mats are being handed out at cultural and tourism events. The project is also working with local social enterprises, and people with developmental disabilities are directly involved in making the products. An empty office building in Jeju's old downtown area is being transformed into a new space for young people, combining public housing with startup support. The building is located near Dongmun Market, Chilseongno, Jeju Port, and Jeju City Hall. The first three floors will include a startup support facility and shared spaces for young people and local residents. From the 4th to the 8th floor, 61 public rental homes will be created, mostly smaller units designed around the needs of young residents. The project will cost around 22.2 billion won and is expected to be completed in 2028. Jeju is expanding its crop monitoring system for major winter vegetables, adding garlic and onions to the list this year. Crop monitoring basically means checking how crops are growing and estimating how much will be produced before harvest. Jeju started monitoring carrots and winter radishes in 2024, then added cabbage and broccoli last year. With garlic and onions now included, six major crops will be tracked from planting all the way through harvest, storage, and distribution. From July to October, officials will monitor crop growth, pests, weather conditions, and expected production. From November through May, they will continue tracking harvest levels, storage,

prices and market trends. Jeju says the goal is to provide faster and more accurate information based on actual farming conditions on the island. Alright, the wonders of Jeju is now together with the Jeju Special Self-Governing Province.

Alright, we are back. So that was Noga Nere by Day 6, followed by Numur Chamki by QWER. And Nick asked a question. By the way, is there an Arirang radio building on Jeju-do Island? And if it is in Seogwipo. And for the Poseda, if I'm not mistaken, it's in Jeju City and part of a building not entirely owned by Arirang. That is so true. And also our, just to be exact, like our transmitter is here on Jeju. So if you are listening to radio, actual radio, you can only turn it in from Jeju. So that's actually the different, huge difference like between Jeju Arirang and Seoul Arirang. Yes, and it's also, you know, our station is located in Jeju City, not Seogwipo City. Anyway, so we had like 5 news updates, and I want to talk more about this, you know, third news. It's all about like old banners, like turning into like beach umbrellas, eco bags, and picnic mats. I love those kind of ideas, and you know, how Jeju create like something new from something that is not, you know, not needed anymore. And I honestly think this is such a great idea. Yes. What do you think? You know, what do you think about this news? I mean, you're taking materials that nobody needs anymore, you know, giving them a second life, right? And turning them into something people can actually use. Yeah, beach umbrellas, eco bags. So wonderful idea. But what I really love is that, you know, it doesn't stop here. Like, the process itself creates job, right? Like, job and gives work, like, opportunities to people with disabilities or people who might have, you know, have harder time to, like, finding a job. So, if you know, you are, like, reducing waste, creating something useful again, right? And creating jobs at the same time. 3 birds with 1 stone. And I mean, you know, that's a win-win-win situation, right? Win-win-win situation. And yeah, I really love this ideas, you know, like this, because one small project can solve or at least like help with several different issues at once, instead of just like throwing something away. You ask like, okay, what else can I do with this? And you know, then somehow that one question lead to someone, you know, something bigger, like something big to some people. Okay, I love it. All right. And also, and Lakeisha said, I love this banner idea, right? Yes, I love that idea. And also Nick said, I love looking at Google. Oh, you're talking about Arirang Radio. And also Lakeisha said, it creates jobs and you are creating something useful. Yeah. I really want to have the news, you know, more about such, you know, this issue, this like topic. Okay. Yeah. So that, you know, the world becomes much warmer, right? And nature too. Okay, so now time to move on to our next song break and come right back with Jeju Language Edition. 모른 고람 시냐. All right,

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1: Alright, we're back, and this month's Jeju poem is all about grandmother's small little short little garden, and the title of this poem is 할망네 우영파띠 자파리. Literally means like playing in the grandmother's small little garden, right? So, today's phrase is 우리 할망네 우영파티. Yeah, we're really, quite similar to the title of this poem. 우리 할망네 우영파티. 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Like baby pumpkins, pumpkin leaves, and all kinds of greens. Like today's phrase takes us right back to the same place. 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So it means at or in. So meaning in my grandmother's garden, grandmother's vegetable garden. That's all, right? 우리 할망네 우영파띠. 뒤, at or in. My grandma's 우리 할망네 우영파띠. 우영팟, like a vegetable garden. In my grandma's vegetable garden. Easy peasy, right? So that was the Jeju language.

that I prepared, and it's a very Jeju way of taking us, you know, right into the place where this whole point happens, right? And we're gonna learn what's gonna happen next, and yeah, tomorrow, okay? Continue learning Jeju phrases one by one. All right, so time to listen to a few more songs now and come back to wrap up our first part. The first song, 녹는 중 by Davich, followed by Chase Love Hard by 볼빨간 사춘기.

All right, we are back. So, that was two songs you could just listen to. 녹는 중 by Davidge, followed by Chase Love Heart by 볼빨간 사춘기. All right, so it is about to wrap up our first part already. It's crazy, right? Time flies. I know. Yeah, but we still have second part, and we're going to be joined by Jay and talking about festivals, events happening on Jeju Island. So please don't go anywhere. Stick around with us until the end. We'll be back soon after we listen to the song called Solo by Park Jae-bum.

0: What does home mean to you? A place where you can finally unwind after a long day. A space where you share dreams of tomorrow with the ones you love. More than just a building, home is where life begins and where it finds rest. But for some, finding that place is not easy. When the dream of a home feels out of reach, JPDC is there lighting the way. We provide safe, comfortable, and affordable homes for young people, newlyweds, and neighbors in need of stability across Jeju. Like the quiet warmth you feel the moment you step inside, these homes are designed to bring comfort, security, and peace of mind. But this is more than housing. It is 고치 행복한 뜨락, a Jeju-style housing and community platform where 고치, meaning together in the local dialect, comes to life. Here, essential welfare services are always close by, easing the weight of everyday life. Residents and neighbors come together, sharing moments, checking in on one another, and building a warm, connected community. Because life feels stronger when we are together. So that the comfort of a warm meal at home tonight can grow into greater hope for tomorrow. Until your everyday life feels steady and secure, JPDC will stand by your side as a reliable support. 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
1: 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The time is 11 p.m.

Life has seeped into the hardened flow of lava. The fierce blaze cooled down, rain fell, wind passed through, and the seas drifted in. 곧자외. 곧 means forest, 자외 means bush. On the rough land left behind by basalt, Jeju's time and season slowly layered and gave rise to a forest. Through the tiny air vents between rocks, water seeps in, roots find their way, and without a single touch from human hands, the forest has quietly held its form for a long, long time. In summer, the 곧자왈 is cool and damp. Sunlight shimmers between the leaves, and birds call to the forest in their own ways. Right now, in this very moment, the forest is singing its song. Let us listen now.

Alright, welcome back to the second hour of Wonders of Jeju, and once again, I'm your host, AK. The first song, 같은 시간 속에나 by NO. Well, welcome back. Happy Wednesday, Hump Hump Day. And during the song break, I was reading Nick's comment. I'm very hesitating with traveling. I would be on my own, all alone. What's the problem? And I've never been on a plane either. This is a lot of stress, but wow. If it's your first time, like being on a plane, yeah, that's, yeah, that might sound like it's gonna be a lot of stress, but you never done it before, right? Just do it. I mean, if time and money allows you to do so, yeah, why not? But I want to visit Jeju and Seoul someday. It's time, Nick. It is time, Nick. It sounds like your like circumstances actually allow you that you can travel around the world, but your mind, your heart, you're telling you maybe you're afraid of something. You know, you have a fear of doing so, but yeah, it's gonna be so much fun, Nick. You can do it. I mean, first time is always hard, but when you know, once you start like doing it, it's nothing. Yeah, you're gonna have so much fun if you come visit Jeju. Okay, so we're gonna start off with our second hour culture wave. With Jay. You're talking about festivals, events, or small exhibitions. So please don't go anywhere. And before we move on, this is a few reminders. First thing is 2026 Arirang Radio Global Listener Survey. And it's now, it's now happening right now. 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So please do it right away. Because we are waiting for your precious feedback and comment. And also another reminder, if you are here on Jeju Island, you can set your radius to 88.7 FM here in Jeju City. It is 80.1 in Seogwipo City and 101.9 in the Daejeong area, Jeju's global education city. 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The handle is woj_arirang. Lakeisha, we need to get together and schedule the trip to Jeju. Definitely. Yeah, if you at least like five people come to Jeju, yeah, we're gonna have so much fun, because we have lots of reporters and we have previous like host Jamie. Yeah, you're gonna get to meet all of them together, and yeah, we're gonna help you enjoy Jeju, yeah, to the fullest. Anyways, now let's move on to our next song break and come right back with Culture Wave. Here goes Big Girls Don't Cry by N-.

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1: Jay, hello.
0: Hello.
1: Happy Wednesday.
0: Happy Wednesday.
1: How are you?
0: It's very hot. It's a tiring day today. Very tiring day.
1: Yeah, tell us more about your episode. You said you walk on Ola Trail today.
0: Oh, yeah. Jeju Ola was having this, they're having this special programs for university students. And I was lucky enough to get, you know, not participate as a university student. That's way too long ago. But like, I guess they were looking for someone like a mentor. You know, you walk with the students and then just talk and share stories. And yeah, and I was lucky enough. They invited me, and it was awesome.
1: Nice,
0: it was awesome.
1: Nice.
0: We walked the trail number 10.
1: Okay. Mm-hmm,
0: course
1: How
0: number
1: long?
0: 10. I think we walked about 12 kilometers. It was pretty long.
1: It is a long course.
0: Yeah, it was a long course.
1: Weather? Wow, this is crazy. Wow.
0: That was dope. But, I mean,
1: it was okay.
0: It was very humid today. But still, in that area, it's like, you know, the Mosulpo area, the Sambangsan and the...
1: so humid.
0: Songhaksan. It was humid, but you still had a good breeze, you know, from
1: breeze.
0: The ocean.
1: Nice, nice.
0: Yeah.
1: Oh my god, but...
0: But it's very tiring today.
1: Yeah, I'm
0: pretty
1: sure.
0: Since the morning, just... I've been very...
1: What time? Since what time?
0: We started at 10.
1: 10 a.m.
0: Yeah.
1: Not bad.
0: Yeah, not bad. It wasn't too bad. I mean, it wasn't like really early in the morning, no.
1: Right.
0: But it's a long day.
1: But it'd have been better, like, to wake up, you know, earlier, like, you know, at dawn time, like 7, 6... You know, because
0: no, 10 was perfect time. Yeah, don't worry about that. Yeah, 10 was a perfect time.
1: Okay, okay. And how about the students' reaction?
0: Oh, yeah. They enjoyed it too, I think.
1: Yeah.
0: Yeah. It's, okay. I think it was very humid today.
1: Maybe I
0: though.
1: Shouldn't ask him.
0: So they were a little bit
1: too
0: tired,
1: much information.
0: I think, from the humidity.
1: Okay.
0: But other than that, you know, it's a beautiful area. You
1: yeah.
0: know, you know, you the Sambangsan area, the Songhaksan area. It's a beautiful area. So I think they enjoy.
1: You sound
0: that.
1: Tired.
0: Do
1: you
0: I?
1: Sound like
0: no,
1: tired.
0: No, no. I'm all energetic right now.
1: Okay.
0: When are we gonna start Culture Wave?
1: Now.
0: Yeah, let's do
1: now.
0: This. Yeah.
1: Okay, from now on, we are gonna talk about the first event. So you have prepared for us. So let's head out to it.
0: Yeah, so we're starting with a meaningful cultural program that invites people to rediscover the Jeju's old downtown. And we're rediscovering it through photography.
1: Mm.
0: So this is called the Photo Commentary Journey, and it's organized by the Kimmandog Memorial Hall.
1: Wow, that sounds like more than just a walking tour.
0: Yeah, it definitely is. So the program was created as a companion event to the Memorial Hall's special exhibition called Following the Water Flow, Connecting People's Path.
1: Mm.
0: So while the exhibition explores the history of Sanjichon Stream and the Chilseongro Street, this program encourages participants to step outside the museum and experience the stories where they actually happen.
1: Okay, so instead of like simply learning about the history, people get to walk through it.
0: Exactly. And for generations, you know, the Sanjichon Stream and the Chilseongro Street were the heart of the Jeju's old downtown. Mm. They were, you know, where people met, businesses flourished, and goods moved through throughout the island. So the program's goal is to help participants understand how this neighborhood has changed over time, while recognizing the memories and community spirit that still remain today.
1: Okay. And photography plays an important role, right, in that experience, doesn't it?
0: Yes, it does. So rather than like taking ordinary snapshots, participants are encouraged to capture the relationship between the past and the present in a single photography, so single photograph. So as they walk through the streets, they use their smartphones to record places where history and modern life exist side by side.
1: Great. So everyone becomes a storyteller through their own photos.
0: And that's exactly the idea of it. So the program encourages participants to become like active recorders of the city's changing landscape instead of like simply just observing it. So their photographs even will be considered for display in the Kimmandok Memorial Hall's Atelier Results exhibition. So allowing visitors to contribute to the exhibition themselves.
1: So who'll be guiding the tour then?
0: Yeah, so participants will be joined by photographer Go Kyung-dae, whose work appears in this special exhibition. Also, Professor Go Bong-su from the Department of Architecture and Design at Jeju Halla University. So together, they'll explain the area's history, architecture, and cultural significance while offering advice on how to capture like meaningful photographs.
1: Great. It sounds like a wonderful opportunity to see families, familiar places with fresh eyes.
0: Yeah, and that's exactly what the organizers, they say they hope for. So they want families to experience like Chisungno Street not simply as like a shopping street, but as a place where Jeju's history continued to unfold, you know, from the bustling days when merchant Kimmandok lived and traded there, and through the era when Chisungno Street was known as like the Myeongdong of Jeju,
1: yeah, that's true.
0: You know, right up to the changes taking place today.
1: Yeah, I love the area, Chisungno area, and it sounds like it's a great tour. It's a short, but there's like lots of history like behind, you know,
0: right,
1: between them. So it's designed especially for families, right?
0: Yes. So the free program is open to families with elementary school children, giving parents and children the chance to explore Jeju's old downtown together, even learn local history, you know, meet local artists, and even create lasting memories through photography.
1: So now it's time. You're going to have to tell us when and where it will take place.
0: So the program will be held on Saturday, July 11th from 9 a.m. Until noon. And participants will gather at the first floor of Mandok Hall of the Kimmandok Memorial Hall before walking through like the Sanjichon Stream and the Chisungno Street area. Participation is free, but the space is limited to just 20 people, so there is an advanced registration that is required.
1: Okay, so it sounds like a wonderful opportunity to preserve Jeju's history while creating new memories and opportunities at the same time.
0: Yes, exactly. So it's an invitation to slow down, look more closely, and discover how the stories of Jeju's past continue to shape the city we see today.
1: Great. Wow, what a meaningful way to connect history, photography, and community, right? So, after a short song break, we're going to come back to share another event that's coming up this weekend. So, the first song we're going to listen to is Gurum by Losi.

0: That was Kudum by Losi. So we started today, today's program by exploring Jeju's history through photography in the downtown, you know, heart of Jeju City, mm-hmm. right? So what's our next event?
1: Yeah, so our next event celebrates one of Jeju's most treasured marine residents. Could you guess what that is?
0: Dolphin!
1: Of course, and...
0: In the Pacific bottlenose dolphin!
1: That's a really... Yeah, that was a good pronunciation. Yeah, I don't know how I'm going to match that. But yeah, it is the 15th Indo-Pacific Bottlenose Dolphin Day.
0: Yes.
1: That's a hard name. Why don't we just call it Dolphin Day? And it's taking place on Sunday, July 12th from 3 p.m. to 7 p.m. at the Doguri-ar Park, which is located in the Daejeongup Seogwipo area.
0: Wow, Doguri-ar Park. That sounds... Okay. Okay. Yeah, Jeju's Indo-Pacific Bottlenose Dolphins.
1: You it's have, a long name, huh?
0: It's a long name, but I remember that because it's, you know, it's the topic that we've been sharing like for years and years. So, Jeju Indo-Pacific Bottlenose Dolphins have become an important symbol of the island's natural environment, definitely, indeed.
1: Yes, they have. And this annual festival is designed to share the value of Jeju's, you know, marine ecosystem while encouraging people to think about how we can protect it for future generations. It's organized by the marine conservation group called Hot Pink Dolphins, mm-hmm. you know, together with local organizations, including like the Samsai Walk, Jeju-do Joa, Another Page, NU Cafe, and the Jeju West Ecology Conservation Alliance.
0: Okay. It is really a community effort.
1: Yes, exactly. So it's one of Jeju's representative marine ecology festival, bringing together like local groups, artists, businesses, and residents with one common goal, which is raising awareness of marine conservation through enjoyable hands-on experiences.
0: Cool. Well, I understand this year's slogan is, "There is or not."
1: Yeah, that's right. So the slogan reflects the kind of future the organizers hope to create.
0: Mm. So
1: the festival is filled with things that support like environmental harmony, such as, you know, reusable containers, plant-based food, and books about animals and nature, while intentionally like leaving out like single-use products, animal, you know, exploitation and discrimination.
0: So visitors like don't just hear about sustainability, mm-hmm. they actually like experience it.
1: Right, exactly. So every part of the festival has been designed to like demonstrate how small choices can help build a healthier environment.
0: Nice. So what can visitors enjoy during the festival then?
1: So there are activities for all ages. So you got the Jeju Sea Playground made from like recycled sea buoys, which will be open throughout the afternoon, and families can join the Sea Animal Sports Day. This is going to be held twice during the event.
0: Yeah.
1: And there will also be the first Indo-Pacific Bottlenose Dolphin Riding Contest.
0: Okay.
1: That was pretty quick, right?
0: Yeah.
1: This is where participants express their hopes for living in like harmony with the dolphins and the ocean.
0: So it's combining education, creativity, and of course, fun.
1: Exactly. So there will also be like cultural performances, beginning with an opening dance by Hongnamu. Just before the festival starts, and ending with a performance by the folk band called Moha in the evening.
0: Oh, I love Moha. And there are plenty of hands-on activities too.
1: Yes, so from 3 p.m. to 6 p.m., visitors can enjoy like eco workshops, you know, like including making natural skincare products from local plants. You got sea-themed soap, dolphin magnets, and taking part in the beach combing activities.
0: Oh, yes. I love that.
1: So these workshops encourage people to appreciate the marine environment while creating something, you know, with their own hands.
0: Oh my God, I'm so excited. Yeah, maybe I could visit July 12th, this Sunday.
1: You're pretty close to the
0: area,
1: right?
0: Yeah, pretty close to my area. And also, food is also part of the experience, isn't it?
1: Yes, it is. And there's going to be a vegan food zone, you know, featuring several local cafes and bakeries will offer like delicious plant-based dishes, while a pop-up bookshop and handmade goods market will showcase like environmental books, picture books, and eco-friendly products created by local organizations and artists.
0: So one thing that really impressed me is how this festival is funded.
1: Yeah, and that's one of its most meaningful aspects. The entire event is made possible through environmental donations from citizens, you know, without government or like a corporate sponsorship. So it's a wonderful example of local people coming together to protect the marine environment that they care about.
0: Okay, sounds wonderful. That really shows like how passionate the community is about conservation, right?
1: Yes, absolutely. So the organizers hope the festival will inspire people not only to appreciate Jeju's dolphins, but also to like rethink their relationship with nature and make more like environmentally responsible choices in everyday life.
0: I love such event. It sounds like a celebration with a powerful message.
1: And it is. And so through performances, workshops, food, and community participation, the festival reminds us that protecting the ocean isn't just the responsibility of like scientists or, you know, environmental groups. It's something everyone can be part of.
0: Okay. Okay. Great. Great. What a wonderful way to celebrate one of Jeju's most iconic marine animals, in the Pacific Bottlenose Dolphin, while encouraging sustainable living, right? Okay, so let's take another short song break and come right back to share the last part. And the song we're going to listen to is 여름밤 by Jitten.

0: 그냥 식당 로봇.
1: 오케이. Are you okay? He was mad at, you know, as, yeah, certain things, so no worries.
0: I wasn't mad at certain things. I was just mentioning.
1: You sound like you're mad. Yeah, so that was Yeoreumbam by Jiten. Okay, so let's now move on to our last, like, final event. So far, we've experienced Jeju history through photography and learned about protecting the island's marine environment. Okay, so let's, you know, the last
0: final
1: one. Yeah.
0: Yes, so we're going to end with a very high energy note. And on Saturday, July 18th, the Seolmundae Women's Cultural Center will host this July Seolmundae Culture Day performance.
1: Yeah.
0: And it's going to be featuring the little boy.
1: Yeah.
0: And Woody Go-Child. Mm-hmm. And this is going to be the Summer Hip Hop Festa.
1: Right. Little boy and Woody Go-Child. I love them. Yeah. Do you like hip hop, by the way?
0: Oh, I like hip hop.
1: Yeah, mm. Yeah. Well, this sounds like a fantastic way to wrap up our program, right? So what's the purpose behind the concert?
0: Yeah, so the performance is part of the, you know, center's monthly Seolmundae Culture Day series, which was created to bring, like, high-quality cultural performances to Jeju residents. So from March through November, the center presents concerts, lectures, and special programs on the third Saturday of each month, making professional arts and entertainment more accessible to the local community.
1: Right. So it is not just about, like, inviting famous performers, right? It is about giving people in Jeju more opportunities to enjoy top-level cultural events close to home.
0: Yes, exactly. So this concert aims to deliver the excitement of a major hip-hop festival while creating a welcoming space where local residents can experience live performances, you know, without having to leave the island.
1: Okay. And they've certainly, like, invited some big names.
0: Yeah, they have, because Little Boy is one of Korea's, like, leading hip-hop artists. You know, and he rose to, like, national fame after winning the Show Me the Money. Right. And I watched that program. That was pretty fun.
1: Me too. Mm.
0: And he's known for combining emotional lyrics with outstanding rap skills. And many listeners probably would recognize him from the hit song Officially Missing You.
1: Yeah,
0: with his duo gigs. Mm-hmm. Yes.
1: So he will be joined by Woody Go-Child.
0: Yes, that's right. So Woody Go-Child has built a strong following with his unique voice, energetic performances, and stylish sound. So songs like The Muse and M.O.M., you know, have made him one of the most recognizable artists among young, you know, the younger hip-hop fans.
1: Yeah, hip-hop fans. So I also heard there's, like, a special guest.
0: Yes, also the female artist, Ai, will perform a special stage, adding another dimension to the concert with her own distinctive style. So together, the three artists will create a dynamic performance filled with live music, powerful stage presence, and plenty of summer energy.
1: Great. It really sounds like a mini hip-hop festival.
0: And that's exactly the idea, you know. So the organizers hope the concert will help residents escape the summer heat while enjoying an exciting live performance with some Korea's top hip-hop artists.
1: Great. And when and where will the concert take place then?
0: Yeah, so it's happening on Saturday, July 18th at 5 p.m. And this is going to be at the fourth floor performance hall of the Seolmundae Women's Cultural Center. The concert will run for approximately about, they say, 100 minutes.
1: Wow. And how can people get tickets?
0: Yeah, so tickets are available through, like, you know, your online, you know, stores.
1: Online,
0: like,
1: platform.
0: The
1: okay.
0: Yeah, platforms. And the reservations are open, and it started July 1st and will continue until the 6 p.m. of July 15th. And this will be sold until all the seats are sold out.
1: Okay. So is the concert open to everybody?
0: Yeah, it's open to audiences from elementary school age and older, with sitting limited to 400 people on a first-come, first-served basis. The tickets are 10,000 won, which each, And each person may purchase up to 5 tickets, they say. So
1: it's really great to see Jeju. Yeah. Like, you know, continuing to bring like nationally recognized artists to the island.
0: Absolutely. So the Seolmundae Women's Cultural Center hopes, you know, performances like this will continue to expand cultural opportunities for local residents and make high quality concerts more accessible throughout the year.
1: Cool. Seolmundae Haemun Cultural Center. It's located in the east side of Jeju. And I love that because it's quite close to like Jeju Seoul Park. Anyways, today we've traveled from Jeju's historic streets, Chilsungno Road, to its beautiful coastline, and now to an exciting summer concert. Well, it really shows the incredible variety of experiences to the island has to offer. So I hope you guys enjoyed. And that wraps up Culture Wave with Jay. Jay.
0: Yes.
1: Hope you take a good rest.
0: Thank you.
1: And see you next Wednesday.
0: Yes, I'll see everyone next Wednesday.
1: All right, we'll be back soon after we listen to Think About You by Sam Kim.

Mellow. Yeah, we added one more song, Mellow by Daybreak. Hope you enjoyed the show, and now it's time to, go home. Okay, happy Wednesday again, and see you guys tomorrow. Thank you so much for being with us tonight until the end. And let me off the show with this last song. 사랑이란 단어로는 설명이 어렵죠, by Owen. This has been your host, AK, signing off. On your vibe, love and peace. Bye!

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1: It's here it is.
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6: Welcome to Jeju Newsline. This is Ki Kim. We start with our top headlines in Jeju. The values of the Jeju April 3rd incident will be introduced to a global audience in New York City. Jeju Special Self-Governing Province announced on Monday that it'll hold a special international exhibition on the Jeju April 3rd incident from July 12th to 16th at the Lincoln Center in conjunction with the 25th New York Asian Film Festival. The exhibition follows the festival's official selection of two films inspired by the Jeju April 3rd incidents, Hanlan and My Name Is. It is designed to help international audiences who are encountering the tragedy for the first time through film better understand its historical background, the truth of the events, and the universal values of peace and human rights embodied by Jeju April 3rd. The exhibition will present the causes and development of the Jeju April 3rd incident while placing it within the broader historical context of post-war Korea, including the international political landscape surrounding the Korean Peninsula and the period of U.S. military administration. It will also highlight the decades-long journey toward uncovering the truth, restoring the dignity of victims, securing officials' apologies and compensation, and promoting reconciliation and coexistence. Jeju Special Self-Governing Province has closed the application for its 2026 hydrogen fuel cell electric vehicle subsidy program aimed at promoting low-carbon transportation and expanding the island's green hydrogen ecosystem. Applications far exceeded expectations, with 174 submissions received for just 79 subsidized vehicles. Each successful applicant will receive a purchase subsidy of 39.5 million won, funded jointly by the central and provincial governments. An electronic lottery will be held on July 10th to select the 79 recipients, including eight priority applicants such as vulnerable households, families with multiple children, and first-time buyers. Jeju Special Self-Governing Province is accepting applications through July 15th from fund managers to operate its new local business growth fund. The fund is designed to help Jeju-based companies that combine the island's unique resources with innovative business models by providing timely growth capital. Unlike traditional venture funds focused on IPOs or mergers and acquisitions, the fund will support short-term business projects such as scaling up production or fulfilling export contracts.

0: line for faster investment and returns. The fund will be worth at least 5 billion won, with Jeju Province contributing 1 billion won in partnership with the central government's fund. The Hallasan National Park Management Office will operate a special Friday night program under the moonlight at Eusungsaengakseo, One Star, One Me, from July 24th through August 28th. Visitors will be able to enjoy a variety of nighttime programs this summer, including stargazing on Hallasan Mountain, as well as evening visits to beaches, waterfalls, and traditional cultural sites. Participants will hike the 1.3-kilometer Eusungsaengakseo Trail with a nature guide before enjoying stargazing and stories about the star canopus at the summit. The program is limited to 20 participants per session, and registration is available on the Hallasan National Park website. The 2026 Jeju Olay Walking Festival will be held from November 5th to 7th. Held under the slogan "Be Happy on the Olay Trail," the three-day festival will be divided into three walking sessions across the two routes. This year's events will be the final festival featuring the traditional large-scale group walk, giving participants a last chance to experience the unique scenery of Routes 19 and 20 together. Ahead of the 20th anniversary of Jeju Olay in 2027, a special booth will also collect visitors' memories and stories under the theme Jeju Olay, celebrating 20 years of footsteps. Now to the weather. Jeju will see another hot and humid summer day on Thursday with mostly cloudy skies across the island. Daytime temperatures are expected to reach around 30 degrees Celsius, while overnight lows will remain near 24 degrees, creating warm and muggy conditions throughout the day. Although widespread rainfall is not expected, the high humidity will make it feel warmer than actual temperature, so drink plenty of water and avoid outside activities. Now the current temperature is 25 degrees Celsius. 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

Sing, sing, sing, Tiny Toons. 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One day, your front tooth suddenly falls out. When you talk, air slips through. And when you smile, there is that funny little gap. In Korea, there is a traditional children's folk song that kids used to

Missing When a Friend Lost a Tooth. Today, we'll introduce a playful and cheerful folk song called 앞니 빠진 중강새, which means the child with a missing front tooth. This was a song children sang while joking around with their friends. When they saw a child with a missing front tooth, they would sing, "Gap tooth child, don't go to Seoul." But this song wasn't just about teasing. It was also a playful way for children to laugh together and make the moment feel lighter and happier. Songs like this helped children enjoy the moment of losing a tooth. So, if you know a child who's about to lose a tooth, why not play this song for them? Now let's listen to the traditional Korean children's folk song, 앞니 빠진 중강새.

0: 있었니?
1: 아리랑 라디오. The time is 1 a.m.

Heavy rains in a short span of time can lead to accidents like landslides, floods, building damages, power outages, and ultimately lead to damage. However, we can reduce the scale of damage if we prepare. In case of heavy rain forecast, we should take precautionary measures to prevent damage and take necessary measures by listening to the radio or watching TV. Stop all activities including swimming in mountains, valleys or streams and evacuate. People near lowlands or near dangerous areas prone to landslides should evacuate to a safe area. Shut off water, gas and electricity. Clean up surrounding drainage and move any vehicles that may be in flooding areas to a safe place.

0: When heavy rain begins, close doors and windows and refrain from going out. Streams, riversides and beaches are some places to avoid as they are flooding areas where people can be easily swept away. Never approach places with high voltage such as street lights, construction sites, traffic lights and telephone poles. 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

I'm your DJ Chihi, and this is Culture Crunch. Wednesday, 11 a.m. is apparently the sleepiest hour of the week. But just in a moment, we have a legendary guest who will shake up your morning. A true icon of Korea's disco is joining us today, Korea's forever, Oppa. And here's your hint, the voice that got the whole country singing, Apatu. Can you guess who it is? Well, seeing is believing, so get ready to turn up the energy this Wednesday morning and stay with us. Here's our first song, 아름다워, It's Beautiful by 윤수일 Band.

0: We're back after listening to Yoon Suil Band's Prepaid or Light. Now it's Wednesday's tune-in time. Everyone knows Rosé and Bruno Mars' APT, right? It swept the world. But nearly 40 years before that, there was another apartment that swept Korea. Please welcome the living legend of K-Retro and City Pop, Yoon Suil. Hello and welcome. 안녕하십니까.
1: 안녕하십니까. 반갑습니다.
0: 반갑습니다. Thank you for being here with us today. Can you please say hello to our crunchers first?
1: Yes. Hello, everybody. Arirang global listeners and DJ Choi Ji-hee. Yeah, I'm glad to meet you and enjoy my song with the interview. Have a good time.
0: Yay, let's have a good time together. Thank you so much. We have our crunchers tuning in saying, wow, Legendary Man by CYFG5SF. And Benny is saying, welcome Yoon Suil to Culture Crunch.
1: Thank
0: 많이들
1: you.
0: 반가워해주고 계십니다. All right, so thank you for being here once again. Now, after Rosé and Bruno Mars, like I said, with APT became a global hit, your 1982 classic apartment or 아파트 suddenly found new attention as well. So how did you feel when you first experienced that? 최근 로제와 브루노마스의 APT 아파트가 글로벌 대박을 터뜨리면서 선생님의 1982년 작품이죠.
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0: Yes. So 40 years ago, he released the song APT, and it's actually not an English word, proper word. It's usually apartment, right? But he released that 40 years ago.
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0: So at first, who would have thought Rosé was actually like copying his original song by using APT? But because it swept the world and raised the awareness or the popularity of Korean pop as well, he decided to forgive her in the end for doing that. Well, when Rosé topped the Billboard charts, did you ever jokingly imagine your own song, Apartment, Apartment, making the international pop charts too?

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0: 네. So 40 years ago, K-music wasn't this much popular globally. So it's all about timing. But still, in Korea, in like sports stadiums, it's more of his song Apartment rather than Rose's APT that is sung more often. So yeah. He's happy with that. And let's begin your remarkable music journey then.
1: Yeah.
0: What first inspired to become, I guess, a musician? 이제 본격적으로 선생님의 찬란한 음악 인생 이야기로 들어가 보겠습니다. 처음에 어떻게 음악의 길을 걷겠다고 결심을 하신 걸까요?
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0: 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So he is actually born into a multicultural family, right? And he thought about his identity, whatnot, during his middle school years, and that was when he was 15 years old.
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0: 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So it was only when he was 15 years old, but he decided to use that multicultural background of himself and his looks, characteristics as a unique charm and strength, and he thought, you know what? I should become a musician and walk the journey in the music field. I see. Okay.
1: Yeah.
0: Very interesting. Now, you debuted with that thought in mind back in 1977.
1: Yes, 77.
0: Right? Yes, 1977, when folk and trot dominated Korean music back then. What was the initial reaction when you introduced rock-inspired music? 1977년에 데뷔를 하셨는데요. 당시 한국 가요계는 포크 음악과 트로트가 줄을 이루던 시기였잖아요. 그 중심에서 록스피릿을 기반으로 한 음악을 들고 나왔을 때 대중과 방송계의 초기 반응은 어땠나요?
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0: So he basically paved the new road. He created the new systems for rock performances. And that's how that very iconic song, 사랑만은 안겠어요, I will never love again, came to be. And

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1: 솜사탕.
0: 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And your very first song, as yeah. you mentioned, 사랑만은 않겠어요, right? I will yes. not fall in love again. 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
0: 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He was really lucky is yeah, what he's saying.
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0: 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So he was sitting in the bus and his song, this very song, 사랑만은 않겠어요, I won't fall in love again, was playing and the bus driver, he turned on the volume and told everyone sitting behind saying, guys, this is the very hit song. And that's when Yoon Suil realized, oh, okay, these are the signs of a song becoming a mega hit. What an experience. Now, even though you could have enjoyed tremendous success as a solo singer.
1: Yes.
0: Yeah, you consistently insisted on live bands as well as live performances, right? Why was that so important to you? 솔로 보컬리스트로서 엄청난 인기를 누리실 수 있었음에도 음악 인생 초기부터 늘 밴드 사운드, 그렇죠? 그리고 라이브 연주를 고집하셨던 이유가 있을까요?
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0: 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So he began his music career with Golden Graves, which is a group. And because he started off with a band group sound, it wasn't quite familiar to him to just go solo, you know. And one of his favorite artists is also Beatles, which is also a band, which is why he likes to stick to band sounds and live performances. Well, city pop, you know, is hugely popular worldwide today. But you had already introduced your own sort of sophisticated synth pop and city pop sounds through songs like It's Beautiful, 아름다워, and Fantasy Island as well back in the 1980s. So which artists, I guess, influenced you at the time?
2: 최근 글로벌 음악 시장에서 시티팝 장르가 대세거든요. 근데 선생님께서는 이미 80년대에 아름다워나 환상의 섬 같은 세련된 신스팝이라고도 하죠. 시티팝 사운드를 한국에 도입하셨잖아요. 근데 당시에 영향을 준 아티스트가 좀 있을까요?
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0: 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So he never thought of creating city pop music. But because he was living in the countryside, he wanted to succeed as a young man. He went to the city. It was really cold and not as friendly as the countryside. But he kept doing this job and that job to pursue music. And he talked about his life in the city. And that's how it became the city pop music that he created. All right, well, now let's talk about your legendary 1982 hit, one of my favorite 응원곡s too, as well, Apartment. We'll play a short clip of it for our crunchers. All right.

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0: Oh, so it was really a reflection of the society back then. Apartments were being built and people had that ideal thoughts about apartments, thinking, oh, it's not cold when you live in an apartment. It's more comfortable to freely move around. And he thought, oh, I should write about this. Apartment is how it came to be. Interesting.
1: Yes.
0: Well, we'd love to hear your live performance at this point now. And which song will you play for our listeners then? 이쯤에서 선생님이 라이브를 청해 듣고 싶은데요. 우리 청취자들에게 어떤 곡 들려주실 거죠?
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0: All right. So he's going to show us the live version of Apartment. It would have been nice if his whole band was here, but he'll be singing alone today. And here is Apartment, the Rosé intro version by 윤수일. While he prepares, let's take a quick break and listen to our program listening guide. Stay tuned. 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

0: 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We'd love to hear from you. Let's keep crunching! Now, it seems like Suil is ready to sing the live version of Apartment for us, but remember to also do our global listener survey as well as a quick reminder. All right, so shall we enjoy the live performance together? Take it away.
1: Yeah.
2: 창이야, 좋아하는 랜덤 게임, 랜덤.

0: Thank you.
1: Woohoo! 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Thank you so much. Oh my gosh. I was following you, like singing along to the song. 저도 절로 따라 부르게 되는. 네, 네, 너무 신나는 라이브였습니다. We have Crunchers tuning in saying, Les Talian 95 saying, 정말 재밌어요. It's so fun. And Ki-hun is also saying, wow, I used to hear this song so many times in singing rooms, sung by my parents. So happy to hear it until today. Thank you, Su-il. 노래방에서 부모님이 이 곡을 많이 자주 부르셔서. 또 굉장히 반갑다고 얘기를 해주셨고요. 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Thank you so much for that. Once again.
2: Yeah, it's good sound.
1: Yes, great sound, great sound.
2: Yeah, this studio is very good sound.
1: Oh, really?
2: Yeah.
1: Oh, thank you. No, it's your voice that's great.
2: Oh, of course.
1: Yes, of course. All right, so let me continue the question now. Among all your songs, is there one hidden gem, I guess, that makes you think this was at least 30 years ahead of time? 이제 계속해서 질문 드리자면 본인의 수많은 명곡 중에 이 노래는 진짜 내가 만들었지만 시대를 최소 30년은 앞서간 천재적인 곡이다. 라고 자부하는 숨은 명곡이 있다면 뭘까요?
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1: One of the hidden gems that he's really proud of is 아름다워 or It's Beautiful. It's being used on advertisement songs like CF songs, whatnot, these days as well. And it's a beloved song until today. We're actually going to take a listen to it at the very end of the show. So, Crunchers, if you're curious how it sounds like, do stay tuned until the end. Well, what should our global listeners pay attention to then when they hear this song? 그럼 이 명곡을 들을 때 우리 글로벌 청취자들이 어떤 부분에 좀 집중해서 들으면 제대로 즐길 수 있을까요? 팁을 좀 주신다면?
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1: 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And his songs has that particular groove.
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1: Okay. So it was actually inspired by something beautiful like the beauty pageants as well. So think about that funky rhythm as you listen to it at the end of our show. That was 아름다워. It's beautiful. Now, moving on then. Even at the peak of your career, you constantly experimented with new genres in terms of music. How did you deal with the pressure to keep reinventing yourself?
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1: 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So many dilemmas.
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1: yes, alcohol. Yeah.
2: Yeah. Sometime golf.
1: okay.
2: Yeah. Sport.
1: Yes. Yeah.
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1: 네. All right. So he had his own healthy way of releasing those stress. Sometimes drinking, like he said, sometimes playing golf, whatnot. When he's energized, he would return to the studio to do some more music. All right. Well, is there a younger artist you love to collaborate with or have an eye on?
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1: Rosé for sure, but she's too busy right now for collaboration at the moment.
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1: 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So do look forward to that. And moving on now, throughout all the ups and downs of your long career, what has been your greatest source of strength?
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1: Alright, so it's sort of like drawing on a white paper, but for musicians, it's like writing music on the music score, right? And if you think about all the creative things that you can do on this paper, there's no time to waste in life.
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2: Yeah.
1: So it seems like that whole routine of creating music, recording it, performing it in front of the audiences and listening to their reactions, that whole process, it's a busy sort of process, right? There's no time to spare and you need a lot of energy in order to do that as well. And that's what keeps him going. That's what he kept him going until
2: yeah.
1: now. Well, we'd love to hear another live performance. I'm really excited for that.
2: Yeah.
1: Yeah. Which song will you play this time? 이제 두 번째 라이브 곡 한번 청해 드릴까 하는데요. 어떤 곡 들려주실 건가요?
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0: Yeah. 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
1: 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Alive?
0: Alive.
1: That I'm alive.
0: Yes. 모든 분야에서.
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1: 너무 좋습니다. So this is a recently released song titled 살아있다는 것으로. It's actually that I'm alive or that I'm living. There's no official English title for that, but that would be the literal translation. And he thought whatever you're doing, whether you're a musician, a DJ, or you're in some other job field, we are alive, you know, and we have to be awoken to really move on with our life and enjoy it.
0: Yeah.
1: That is the meaning behind it. Well, before, yeah.
0: Important.
1: Important, very yeah. important. All right. Well, let's take a listen to that live performance after another break. Here is our program participation guide. So do stay tuned for the next live performance. Got questions for our guests? Send them in right now. Tune In Time is where your questions get answered. From real stories to full-on fan moments, we want to hear what you want to ask. Drop your message on the Culture Crunch board on the Arirang website, email culturecrunchadirang@gmail.com, or DM us on Instagram @culturecrunch_arirang. We'll pass your questions straight to our guests. This is your shot. Don't miss it. And with that, let's keep crunching. This is Tune In Time, and we are joined by the legendary musician Yoon Soo-il, and we're ready to listen to his second live performance, which is titled 살아있다는 것으로, and the literal English translation would be that I'm living. That whole senses of being alive is really important, whether you're a DJ, a musician, or if you're working in another job field, do stay awake and alive. This was actually recently released in 2025, and I think it will help us to really feel how important it is to feel very grateful to be alive. Are you ready to listen to it? All right, so let's enjoy the live performance.
0: Yeah.
1: Take it away.
0: Yeah. Let's go.

Yeah!

0: 살아 있네.
1: Thank you.
2: Wow, I love that last 살아 있네.
0: Yeah.
2: Why not? We're all alive. Be grateful for that. You can do anything, just like the song. Thank you so much for brightening up our morning and this whole studio. We have crunchers tuning in, yeah, writing comments. Les Italian 95 saying that's an awesome memory is what they said.
1: 우리 열심히 하시는 스텝 여러분들이 좀 즐거웠었으면 좋겠습니다.
2: He hopes that the staff members are happy through this performance. I think they are. Yeah. 정말 즐겁다고 하십니다. They're
1: 그러니까요.
2: Really happy enjoying it.
1: 너무 열심히들 하시니까.
2: They're working so hard. Yes, they are every day. All right. Well, thanks to you, this morning has been brightened up. You know, our sleeping senses have been awoken thanks to you. It's great. You. All right. Well, thank you so much for tuning in, Crunchers. Les Italian 95, like I said, that's an awesome memory. All right, so let's move on to the next comment as well. Sophie is saying, I can really feel his experience. And Yummy Potato Chips is saying, pure K-retro perfection. 정말 이 K-레트로, 완벽한 K-레트로다라고 해주셨고, Jack Lee is saying, adding this to my playlist. 제 플레이리스트에 추가하겠습니다.
1: Thank you.
2: 얘기해주셨어요. Well, do stay tuned until the end, but we'll continue the interview, the talk with 수일. Now, you've performed on countless major stages until now, but is there still one dream venue you'd like to stand on before your musical journey ends, perhaps? 수많은 대형 무대에 서오셨지만 아직 가보지 못했거나 혹은 내 음악 인생이 끝나기 전에 이 무대만큼은 꼭 한번 서보고 싶다 하는 상징적인 공간이 있을까요?
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2: 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Well, he's preparing a tour and he would like to perform in these huge performance stages in Australia and also in Japan, but he would have to gather a lot of audiences as well, right? So he is working with the staff members to plan that for his dream stage. Well, behind the spotlight is simply 윤수일, the person, you know, not just a musician, but the person 윤수일. So when you leave the stage, what simple hobby, perhaps, or everyday activity makes you happiest? 화려한 스포트라이트를 받는 아티스트 윤수일 뒤에는 평범한 인간 윤수일이 있지 않습니까? 무대를 내려왔을 때 일상 속 선생님을 가장 행복하게 만드는 소소한 취미나 활동 있을까요?
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2: 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Enjoying good food.
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2: 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So he loves enjoying good food and good paintings as well. For example, Van Gogh's Starry Night. All right, well, it's already time to wrap up. 이미 시간이, 한 시간이 훅 가버렸습니다, 선생님.
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2: hours next time. But how was it to be here on Culture Crunch? 오늘 함께하신 소감 어떠셨나요?
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2: So he would like to be on the show for another 1 hour. He enjoyed it a lot and he's living in Haeundae of Busan right now. And he's a special guest at the BEFM, Busan's radio station as well, talking about music. And so he's really used to this radio station studio, this whole atmosphere. He enjoyed it a lot with me as well. But next time, 2 hours for sure. Benny.
1: Really?
2: Yes, 2 hours for sure next time, perhaps. Now, Benny is saying, 부산 사나이네, 흐흐흐라고 해주셨습니다.
1: Yes, 예, 그렇습니다. 그렇습니다.
2: For sure, he is. All right, unfortunately, we will have to wrap up with our last song. It's the song that he recommended, 아름다워. It's Beautiful by 윤수일 Band. Shall we say goodbye together? 선생님, 같이 인사해볼까요?
1: 네.
2: Keep crunching!

What does home mean to you? A place where you can finally unwind after a long day. A space where you share dreams of tomorrow with the ones you love. More than just a building, home is where life begins and where it finds rest. But for some, finding that place is not easy. When the dream of a home feels out of reach, JPDC is there, lighting the way. We provide safe, comfortable, and affordable homes for young people, newlyweds, and neighbors in need of stability across Jeju. Like the quiet warmth you feel the moment you step inside, these homes are designed to bring comfort, security, and peace of mind. But this is more than housing. It is 고치 행복한 뜨락, a Jeju-style housing and community platform where 고치, meaning together in the local dialect, comes to life. Here, essential welfare services are always close by, easing the weight of everyday life. Residents and neighbors come together, sharing moments, checking in on one another, and building a warm, connected community. Because life feels stronger when we are together. 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Until your everyday life feels steady and secure, JPDC will stand by your side as a reliable support. Where lives are cared for and communities truly connect, the future of Jeju begins to shine brighter. 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

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Somebody like you? Come on.

Sing, sing, sing, Tiny Toons. Do you remember losing a baby tooth as a child? One day, your front tooth suddenly falls out. When you talk, air slips through. And when you smile, there is that funny little gap. In Korea, there is a traditional children's folk song that kids used to sing when a friend lost a tooth. Today, we'll introduce a playful and cheerful folk song called 앞니 빠진 중강새, which means the child with a missing front tooth. This was a song children sang while joking around with their friends. When they saw a child with a missing front tooth, they would sing, "Gap tooth child, don't go to Seoul." But this song wasn't just about teasing. It was also a playful way for children to laugh together and make the moment feel lighter and happier. Songs like this helped children enjoy the moment of losing a tooth. So, if you know a child who's about to lose a tooth, why not play this song for them? Now, let's listen to the traditional Korean children's folk song, 앞니 빠진 중강새.

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1: Welcome to K-Pop in here on Arirang Radio. Tis the rainy day in the peninsula. So everybody who's out there, please be safe. The recent, because we're in monsoon season, so we're expecting rain. But the way that we've been getting the monsoon rain this season is, it's like, hi, here's the sun. And then it's like, here's some rain. So be careful. Because like, depending on who you ask at what time during the day, it seems that, yeah, you're going to see if there's rain or there's no rain. Like, you know, so be careful. Because like, we're not just getting like sprinkle, sprinkle, sprinkle. It looks like we're just getting downpours and then it's just like nothing. It's like an all or nothing ordeal right now. So be careful. We have, it is the 6. Welcome to the show. TXT Stardust today with Kunari Omyeon, When the Day Comes. For those of you who watched Resident Playbook or the drama on Zenkanen Sergiroer, this was one of like the main songs for the drama, not to spoil it, but one of the residents in the series used to be an idol and this was his song. And some of the TXT members actually do appear when he does performances. Hero, hero, hero. What do I have to tell you? Today's What If Day. You still have a couple of days left to send in your algorithm musics for this week. Our algorithm music for this week is Light. Like that light, you know, like the light shine down bright. Aaron gave me a really good idea yesterday about like, yeah, it can be lightweight too. So like if you feel light as a feather, then yeah, you can use that too. We also have kill as another one of our keywords. So use both of them or one or the other, whatever floats your boat. We have Block B's, Pichi Dojo or Be the Light as our song and artist. So get ready. Start sending those into account. I'm really excited for this week because I feel that you guys are always creative, but like, I feel it's going to be even more so. This week. The Vane is joining us in the studio tomorrow. And I know that our current page of our YouTube channel is kind of going all over the place at the moment. We are in the process of merging our two channels. And so our media lab is actually working overtime to kind of move all the videos over and like whatnot. So, yeah. Bear with us. You're going to have to do a little bit of searching with some of the videos that have been uploaded because there is going to be like set uploads that are going to probably be like big, long, whatever deals. So again, if you want to try to sort through all of the chaos that is going on right now on our current channel, K-Poppin' does have a separate playlist. So if you hit playlist, but because K-Poppin' has been here for close to 20 years, I'm down at the bottom. So you're going to have to do a little bit of a quick scroll down a lot to find the playlist, but it's better than I think trying to find like Taenama Soup from yesterday and our artist interviews from Monday and stuff like that. So for the time being, as we are in the process of merging the channels and putting all the content up and whatnot, I feel this is going to be something that you're probably going to have to do. So if you're trying to look for like a Radioness interview or whatnot, you might want to just click on said program's playlist for the time being if you need to. Let's do some roll call to say hello. Benny's here. Aaron's here. Taro-nim's dropping by too. Ian's dropping by as well. Crash is dropping by. Sangmin-nim's here too. 서울도 날씨가 비 오다가 해 뜨다가 오락가락이네요. 맞아요. Like, yeah, this the weather is like all over the place, so please be careful. 그래서 더 조심하셔야 됩니다. 지금 출발했을 때 해 떴다고 우산 안 챙기면 큰일 나요. 큰일 납니다. So just because the sun is out when you leave the house does not mean that you don't need your umbrella because we are in our rainy season, at least this week. So be careful. Tsika-nim is also dropping by to say hello, who is going to be slipping back in later. Jenga's here. Hello. Hello. Griffin's also dropping by as well. Aaron says, or just search for the corner if you know what you're looking for, which is also great advice as well. Our listener survey, our global listener survey, is up until the next couple of days. So we still have a few more days for our Arirang Radio listener survey. 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

days are tedious, but trust me, they help, especially our program, because all of our K-pop and teams sit down and like really pay attention to what's going on. 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And I'm going to tell you how to listen to the show now so that you can find where all that stuff is. 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The rerun is 3 to 5 a.m. For those of you who like to check us out on Jeju-do Island, three different FM channels for you to catch us on: 88.7 megahertz in Jeju City, Seogwipo is 80.1, the Tejung rate is 101.9. Because we have three FM channels on Jeju-do Island and you are might be currently there on vacation or having some fun, make sure that you're listening close, because we do give you breaking news, especially about the weather on Jeju-do Island here. So especially if you are visiting Jeju-do Island and you need weather updates, please have K-Poppin or just Arirang Radio in general very close to you, because we will be giving you updates about the weather. And the weather on Jeju-do Island changes even more quickly than it does here in Seoul. 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The banner is in the left side of the corner. It's like huge. It's like right there. Just click on it, participate with our survey, and you're set to go. And they're going to ask you some of the, you know, basic questions. Our What If is available on audio on demand, especially for you Spotify users. You can find the episodes there. Tenama Soup and our Twinkle My Star and our Tiny Stage are all available on video on demand as well. So what we're going to do is jump into some more music. Poramyu is asking, Ramyeon? Ramyeon 먹고 갈래요? Okay, now I'm craving ramyeon. AMP is after that with 편의점 불빛 or 24 hours, and we'll see you guys back after this with more of the show.

In the first hour of K-Pop, and Monday through Friday, we get a chance to look at some of the happening headlines coming out of South Korea. And we have more comebacks. Yes. What is money? Okay, so we have our happening headlines as Kiss of Life is returning. So there's been talk about them dropping some more music for us in August. It looks like now that this is going to be a little bit more official because they just dropped a teaser and it follows with the message, don't let them see you sweat. Now, whether you loved it or not, Who Is She was a major banger. So I'm excited to see our queens kill it in summer. So stay tuned for the updates on that. Also, speaking of Resident Playbook, Kwon Jung looks like she's going to be joining Lee Byung-hun in a new film. And we've already talked about Lee Byung-hun being cast in the film. So it looks like Kwon Jung has also been confirmed as well. We're going to talk a little bit more about that and more coming up next.

That was Sogak Sogak on the track with Bugin and Yonggi, My Weapon Courage. Now, we love us some Sogak Sogak. And that girl, she recently walked. I will walk 500 miles. She walked how many steps? She said she walked like 80,000 something steps. She went from where she lived to another city, so from Suwon to Daejeon, so that she could go visit a really popular bakery. But she didn't get a chance to buy any bread from the bakery because she got there that evening. And she had to come back to Seoul by a certain time frame. So, or to, yeah, to her home by a certain time frame. So she, it was kind of for nothing. But she did drop another track. She did also document her walk on her social. So if you want to go check that out, it's pretty entertaining. With the comeback, Jenga says, I have no more money. And I said that you either loved it or you didn't when it came to Who Is She. I loved it, to be honest. I mean, I think that with Kiss of Life, because everybody's just jealous that these girls are so hot, that there's always going to be some type of negativity. But domestically, the choreography was getting way too much hate, in my personal opinion, for like... Anyways, so yeah, I still loved it though. So speaking of Kiss of Life, the ladies are going to be making a comeback in August. So in the teaser, we've got some definitely like summer vibes going on. But if you watch closely, it says, don't let them see.

you sweat. Now, they've given us songs like Sticky, and, you know, so what kind of hotness are they going to be giving us in August? We're going to just have to wait and see. It looks like a lot of the fans are trying to figure out what day they're going to be dropping this, so stay tuned. Definitely be following them in their socials quite closely so that we can figure out when this is going to be dropping. I mean, we're already 8 days into July. And I'm already talking about like comebacks that are happening like next week. So I don't know. They might give it to us like exactly in the first week of August so that we can kind of like still enjoy summer with them. Erin's like, at least she got in her steps. I know, right? Gwen's dropping by just in time too. Hello. Okay. So we open up today. Pinyin played TXT. I know that she didn't plan this, but with TXT's track 그날이 오면 from Resident Playbook, and then we're talking about 고윤정 today. I know this is a coincidence, but this just shows how much the K-pop and team vibes together. Like, we vibe in so closely that, you know, stuff like this happens. So I told you guys a while back that Lee Byung-hun was cast in the historical film of Nambar, and that the production for this is getting ready, and a lot of the fans are starting to get really excited about this. Now it looks like that for a female cast is going to be Koo Yoon-jung. This is pretty big because, I mean, Koo Yoon-jung has been able to show a lot of diversity in her acting up until now. Of whether you loved her in Sweet Home, whether you loved her in Alchemy of Souls, whether you loved her in Moving, whether you loved her in Resident Playbook. She's been showing us a lot of diversity, and I'm excited to see the kind of diversity she's going to give us with Lee Byung-hun as well. He's known to kind of bring a greatness out of his actors that he's acting with. So I'm excited to see their chemistry on screen, regardless of the type of like bond or relationship they're going to have, whether it's just going to be like on the same team. Is there going to be a love interest? I know we're just going to have to wait and see. But in the meantime, we continue on with the show. Speaking of sweat and all that, Kiss of Life has got Sticky for us. So enjoy that. Then Hyunsa's after that with Pituk or Pitter Patter. And we'll see you guys back after this and more of the show.

0: Hola a todos, ¿cómo están? 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

is time for the ultimate battle of the day. It is BB's and Balance Battle Time, where we ask you some of the most ridiculously hard questions in the first hour of K-Poppin'. They're hard because they're ridiculous, so get ready for the ridiculousness. It's talking about the past and the future. So we've made a mistake. Now, do we want to go back in time and erase one mistake from the past or prevent a mistake from the future? So would you like to go in your past and choose just one mistake and erase it? Or would you like to jump to the future to prevent a mistake from happening? Please give us your opinion. In the meantime, Kion is going to try to help us figure it out with the track of So Good.

So like Keon was singing about, so good. What makes you feel so good? So would you rather go back in time and choose a mistake that you made and change it? Or if you knew a mistake was coming, so if like you were given a layout of maybe a few mistakes that you are going to make in the future and you could change one of them, prevent it from ever happening, what would you choose? Would you feel good changing the past, or would you want to prevent the future? I love how we talk about like the past and future a lot on the show. But depending on the situation, I feel that the perspective changes. Because sometimes the past, because, you know, it depends on the perspective and like what situation you are being put in. So Aaron says prevent. The future isn't written yet. The future will be changed, but it won't have the life-altering effects of changing the past, which is true. I think that, like, I think a lot of people who are content in the person they are now, or they are working towards being content with the person they are now, feels like the past hardships kind of were needed to be who they are now. And so I think we would like try to fix the future if it's changing anyways. Forza Philippa says, I'm not sure I understand, but how could I prevent something that hasn't occurred? You can only fix your past, so that's what I'll be doing. Okay, that also has a great argument to it as well. But it's kind of like a fortune-telling ordeal if we put it into, you know, because this is hypothetical anyways. Jenga's like, oh, this is tough. I'm trying to think if there is any one thing in the past that I would want to change. But I also don't want that dumb stuff I could do. I don't know what dumb stuff I could do in the future. Okay, so now Griffin's like, now you've got me overthinking. But I think I'm going to go with the future. If you change the past, the future could change too much. The future at least won't affect the past. Aaron says changing the past could erase your future completely. Okay. Tadam Neem says being able to prevent something in the future is great. But if you think of all of the Eber kicks that happen for things that you regret. So the times you're just like face palming yourself. There's a reason why people have those moments. So I think that I'm probably going to want to go back and change something from the past. Okay. Benny also chooses to as well. So yeah, I think that just how we look at the perspective and like what you're thinking is on the line for your future or from your past. I agree. We kind of all agree when we talk about this that there's butterfly effects. So if we prevent something from happening in the future, we're already setting off a butterfly effect, kind of like we're setting off a butterfly effect regardless. But I think it's kind of like with the past, like Aaron says, with those changes, what is it going to do to me now? Whereas future me, it's like it's future me. You know what I mean? I kind of get that perspective as well. I think I'm going to lean into number two as well. If I can prevent a future mistake, I think that would be better. Because knowing me is going to be something completely ridiculous and stupid. So, I mean, being that in my 20s is needed. Being that in my 50s is not. You know what I mean? So, what we're going to do is jump into some more music. I was teasing you guys saying that today's song choices were just, it was killing me. Because there were so many great songs in the upper rankings. In the meantime, though, Weekend Meek is on the track with Tiki Taka, and we'll see you guys back after this there on this day.

Welcome to the SDR Charts of our On This Day, where we take you back to the same week we are currently in, which is the first official week of July. And we're looking back at what songs were really popular in this week in years past. This week we've been going through 09, and as the week progresses, we get a chance to get up into the higher rankings. So we start off somewhere in the top 40s, and then we just count down or count up to the number one spot. So I left you guys off at number 17 yesterday with Cable's track of Numuri Tuk Tuk. Tabitzi was all over the chart, and their track of My Man from Tabitzi in Wonderland was at number 16. Now, I totally forgot about this song. Jewelry had a track called Rally. And you know what this song was used for? The main background music. So the main theme song for the audition program, Superstar K. I totally forgot this song existed. So I was looking at the chart and I was like, Jewelry's Rally? Wait, what? Because when it comes to Jewelry, they had so many hits that like I feel like I know everyone. And I did promote alongside Jewelry for quite a long time in their career. So like, it feels like I should know this. And then I was doing my research. It's like, oh my God, I totally forgot that this song existed. So yeah, I'm glad for this week's countdown because yeah, it's reminding me of stuff that I totally forgot. We have Super Junior. We were talking about Sorry Sorry, but they were already doing overlaps with 너라고 It's You. And I have to say that I tend to lean in towards Super Junior's dance tracks a little bit more, but 너라고 being a little bit more down-tempo was chef's kiss. Shiny! Their Romeo second mini album's lead single, Juliet, was at number 13. I miss this era. We have a track that Mamamoo used a couple of days ago while they were backstage. Xia Tabitzi and Tierra's 여성시대 or Women's Era was at number 12 in the first official week of July in 09. And at number 11, they were an actual couple at this time. SG1NCT's Kim Yongjun and Hwang Jeong-eum, who didn't end up, you know, tying the knot, were on We Got Married, which was a fake reality TV type of an ordeal where celebrities were, you know, teamed up to like, you know, get married. But they were an actual couple at the time, and their theme song for the show couple was at number 11. Oh, what the era that 09 was. Shiny is going to start us off with Juliet because we cannot not. Jewelry's after that with Rally because we all forgot about it probably. So we're going to jump into those two tracks back to back, and more of the show is coming up next. Yeah.

0: Typhoons cause immense damages to properties and human life with torrential rains and strong winds. First, track the movement of the typhoon through weather reports. Be sure to clear the drains around your home and secure anything that can become a flying hazard. Identify nearby areas that can be easily flooded or susceptible to mudslides and avoid those areas. Typhoons may cause a blackout or cut off water supply, so major public facilities such as hospitals must check on other power supply. Strong winds may shatter windows, so secure the outside of windows with wooden boards or tape and have first aid kit ready. Campers in mountain valleys must evacuate. Those in coastal areas, safely tie up boats to the dock and remove any fishing equipment. When a typhoon is nearing your area, residents in low ground and commonly flooded areas should prepare to evacuate. Residents living in valleys, riverside areas, and coastal areas should evacuate immediately. Children and the elderly should stay indoors, and everyone should prepare flashlights and emergency food. Once a typhoon hits, use safe streets instead of flooded streets. In particular, avoid underground areas and areas near manholes. Avoid driving on flooded roads and do not park your vehicle in underground lots. Stay away from streetlights, traffic lights, and high-tension wires. If you see a mudslide or electricity poles and danger of falling down, contact relevant authorities immediately to prevent further damage. Do not cross a stream if the water is deeper than your knees. With the right preparation, we can protect ourselves from a typhoon.
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It's the top of the second hour here on K-Poppin'. I'm your host, Isaac, and we have that fabulous logo. We have What If coming up in just a few moments with Tamia and Shun in the studio. So get ready for that. But in the meantime, since we talk too much, I'm going to just read into our second hour. Another quick reminder, though, we still have a few days left for the global survey. So if you haven't participated with our global listener survey yet, please go check out our application or our homepage and give us your honest opinion, and it will much help us. Thank you. Flora's on the track with Yodam B. Summer Rain, and our What If is coming up next.

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1: 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What is 굳은살 in English?
3: Callus.
1: Callus. Yes. Since I was touching
3: so you my hand you use your cell phone on
1: pinky finger, the what was it again?
3: Callus.
1: Callus got thicker and thicker. So, I'm
3: so you're in the process of removing your callus.
1: Removing it.
3: I did not know that they had a treatment for that.
4: You have two phones.
1: Yeah.
4: I didn't know you had two phones.
1: Work phone, my personal phone.
4: Oh.
1: You both are in my personal phone.
3: Oh.
4: I was about to ask you.
3: We made it into the personal phone. Yay.
1: And you know what? I'm so glad today. I'm so happy that he is actually in my personal phone and he's been my bestie for years.
4: Bestie
1: for years, but... Mm-hmm. Today, I just recognized that I became one of his best friend today.
4: I was like, this morning, he was like, oh, I have a stomach ache. And I was like, oh, I have a stomach ache too. He's like, and I was like, oh, really? And I said, I matched up. I synced to your bowel movements.
1: And then he said, oh, because we're besties.
3: It's
1: and
3: because
1: then,
3: we're besties.
1: But like last year, do you know what he said?
4: I didn't While say we were, bestie.
1: Anyways, best friend, bestie, yeah. 진친.
4: Okay, okay.
1: 그 진친, 진친 is bestie. Anyway, isn't it 진친
3: yeah,
1: bestie?
3: 진친.
1: Yeah. Last year, I shoot a PA game, Blood Games review with him. And then the review title was 진친과의 PA game review. And then do you know what he said?
3: What?
1: Behind the camera? Like with his like real word by word. 형 근데 우리가 찐친은 아니잖아요.
4: 그렇게 얘기 안 했잖아.
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1: You're not in my area, 형, bro. What are you thinking? 그래서 나 그때 마음의 상처를 받았는데 I was hurt since
4: no,
1: that
4: no,
1: moment.
4: No, no, no.
1: And then today listen, I realized listen. That oh, I finally after 3 to 4 years of we being together
3: so
1: I'm
3: finally,
1: in his area.
3: He's finally time is.
4: No, yes. okay. The reason why I was like he showed me a video of reference, like review reference, and the reference was like, Yonhap program review, and it was reviewed by Yonhap program 참가자 and her friends, and her friends were like literally like laughing out loud at her every time she went like this.
3: Yeah.
4: And I was like, oh, like. We're close, but I can't do that to you. You
3: right,
4: know?
3: Right. Yeah. You're not at the level of like teasing yeah. him.
4: I can't be like, hey, Shion, you look funny. You're so stupid in that game. That's what I meant.
1: 너 그 말 하고 싶었던 거였구나.
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4: 형이니까 I can't be like, oh, why did you do that move? You know?
3: Okay. So Paulina's dropping by. Charomnim's dropping by to say hello as well. Taster Radio 1 was saying, I love the intro. I love the intro. Tamiya did an amazing job with our second hour intro. I love that intro. Every time I listen to it, it makes me, it, like, even if I'll be honest, I told my listeners this earlier, but I woke up with a really bad headache this morning and it's just now starting to curve.
1: Yeah.
3: So I was literally driving in the rain this morning. I was like, because my eyes hurt because the migraine was getting so bad. So by the time the, your logo plays like it makes me feel but like it physically K-pop makes me yeah. feel better so yes
4: I'm really satisfied but at the same time I kind of feel bad
3: cause why
4: because like this for the logo song I made it specifically for this
3: right
4: but Jack James PD wanted like unused like beats of mine so I send her some beats that was never gonna see the light of the day.
3: Right. Mm-hmm. We got six tracks.
4: Yeah. And then the one that you use for the intro
3: for the first hour.
4: Mm-hmm. 감독님 wants some revisions.
3: No. Okay. So the thing is, when my show opens, we're also using one of Tamiya's beats.
1: So it's not just K-pop is different.
3: Yeah, the one, this one is specifically for Hour 2. There's one that starts my show, and that's also Tamye's beat as well. But because Tamye specifically wrote the second hour one with our show in mind and like made it specifically for K-pop in, he's pleased with it. We're all pleased with it. I still love the first hour one. But like the first hour one is just like random beats and our team.
4: My hard drive.
3: Yeah. We literally just got like six tracks and we're like, eeny, meeny, miny, mo, which ones sound the best? And all of our team were like, oh, this one sounds the best. And like my team was like, oh, this sounds better with Isak's voice and stuff like that. So we chose that one because I record on top of it too. Mm-hmm. And because of that, because it's just a random beat that we just made our logo.
1: Yeah, yeah, yeah.
3: One of our engineers keeps teasing Tamye, just like,
4: ah, that's how she's got
3: something. You can do better than that. I'm just like, of course he can do better, but we're the one that asked him for it. Like, it's not his fault. It's our fault. Okay, so today, our What If is always about our listeners. And I think that with the past couple of weeks, our listeners are starting to just give us situations. I don't think that this is actually a life or death type of a problem that they're going through.
4: I don't think anyone we know have this problem.
3: I mean, I want to have this problem. I want to have this problem. So all of our messages are from our listeners. And I'm kind of thinking that with both Siyun and Tamye being in the business, and we talk about the entertainment business quite a lot, I'm guessing that maybe one of our listeners is trying to break into the business, but like they're scared because they see a lot of things in the news. Like these days when it comes to even like YouTubers, like one day one YouTuber is trying to bring down another one and like they're blackmailing each other. And like there's so much drama that goes on in the celebrity world that
4: I think this is just a fantasy situation, because if this person had this like Gomin in mind, that's kind of like, oh, like I'm starting work from next week. What if I become a billionaire? kind of
3: like. Well, I mean, they could be a power N.
4: A power N
3: with a power F as well. Mm. So like the NF combination might make them extremely daydream-like, you know, like living in a daydream. And, you know, they want to dream big.
4: Dream big. Okay, dream big. Yeah.
3: So, I mean, dream big. So if our listener is aspiring to be somebody famous, because we're talking about being famous today, I hope that we can be of some help. So I was kind of sad that 10 billion won is only $6.5 million because the current exchange
1: currency,
3: rate
1: is
3: really bad right now.
1: Exchange
3: and
1: rate is
3: it's,
1: bad.
3: That's a big, steep break, because $6.5 million is not that much compared to like, oh, 100억, you know what I mean?
1: 워낙 엄청 떨어졌죠.
3: Yeah, so 100억 or 10 billion won these days with the dollar exchange rate being awful, $6.5 million in your bank account, but nobody knows you. So you work in a field where you are in some type of entertainment. You're an artist or a producer or whatnot, or you don't have to be famous, but you could be, but you're rich, but nobody knows you. Mm-hmm. Or your income is average, which is most idols, if not below average. But you're extremely famous. So like everybody knows you.
4: Everybody knows you.
3: You're not really making a like bank. Like you're not like pouring and swimming in dough. Mm-hmm. But everybody knows you. So what would you choose? That is our what if for the day. Would you choose a lot of money with not the fame, or the fame over the money?
1: Easy way to put it, just like either fame or money. Yeah.
3: Right. So yeah, it's fame or money, which and normally both happens, like they go hand in hand together. But in this situation for today, it's not. We're for the sake of.
4: And in this situation, like the person who has 100 billion won is still like a musician, artist, or like whatever. Not like a trader, or like their occupation is in the entertainment business.
1: Occupation is anonymous.
3: I would have to feel that it would probably be something artistic, but it could be anything. Like they could literally, well, I mean, because it's Pegok. So 10 billion won is still like a billionaire. So they could be a billionaire, but a businessman, but just nobody knows that he's the one. Like, he's a private investor or something like that. Like, he's a silent investor in a company. So nobody knows where the money came from, but he's making bank or she's making bank. But nobody knows who they are. Mm-hmm. So they're going to 7-Eleven or any other convenience store and they've got a black card, but nobody knows that.
1: Yeah.
3: So are you more of the money individual? Are you going to be more of the fame individual? And I feel that it depends on just a person's personality.
4: Yeah.
3: Like,
4: definitely.
3: Is it all about
1: personality and time and your age zone? Yeah.
4: Goals in life.
1: Yes.
3: Yeah. So
1: all combined.
3: Money or fame? Money or fame is what we're looking at for today. Mm-hmm. Now, what happens is, if you've never listened to What If, is that we are going to do a skit and it is not finished. And you will hear which side these two take in said script. And then afterwards, we're going to have you guys vote. So you're going to use the YouTube chat to vote for which one you think is more your choice
1: and
3: or
1: which
3: who you
1: one
3: support.
1: Is more persuasive,
3: right? And these two get to fight for your affection. So they're gonna fight for your affection. We're gonna be looking at your votes, and then by the end of the show, the winner is the one who gets to close the skit out. So one of them has to step away from the mic for a brief minute.
1: Yes.
3: Right.
4: Okay.
3: So you need to get ready to vote. The choice for today is you have 10 billion won or 100 billion won in your bank account, but nobody knows who you are, so you're anonymous. Or your income is like average, but you're
1: making
3: extremely
1: salary.
3: You're very, very, very, very famous. So we got our skit for today. You guys ready?
4: Yeah.
3: Let's do this. Listen carefully. Guys, listen up. So I was just watching TV and there was this famous person on the TV doing an interview saying how much they hate losing their freedom after becoming famous. But then I ran into our landlord of the building next door, who always looks like they're wearing like some raggy outfit, like they're a homeless person. And did you know that they always make donations? That landlord is like always making donations to our neighborhood. Like, if the universe gave you one of these lives, which one do you think you'd be choosing?
1: Of course, 건물주. What? 건물주, 건물주. 나를 원하는 거예요? The money. Take the money and stay anonymous. Imagine what 10 million won could bring you. But you don't have to worry about anyone bothering you. You can go anywhere, buy anything, and enjoy life. Come with you.
4: Young.
1: What's that?
4: Then life would be so boring.
1: What's boring?
4: There are feelings money cannot buy. The excitement of someone recognizing you is one of them. One hand gesture, one look, and people go crazy. That kind of feeling can be bought.
1: I think you're already persuaded. That kind of popularity doesn't last forever. Oh, so the amount of negative messages from haters, press, random people taking your pictures, it's like a prison. Come on, huh? You can't do anything either.
4: If you're a nobody and are rich, you're living in your own prison.
3: Oh.
4: Humans thrive on the feeling of being acknowledged for their accomplishments. Being that popular would mean you could feel that all the time.
3: All right, so you keep your privacy, but you have 10 billion won in your account, or being worldwide famous. What would be happier?
1: Commercial.

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2: It's What If Day, Tammy and Shuner in the studio. We just listened to some Tad. You is Superstar.
3: Superstar.
2: And that song was
3: my choice.
2: Yeah.
3: Yeah.
4: Nostalgic song.
3: Oh, the microphone goes up back here.
2: I love this era. Yeah. I love this era.
3: Yeah, one of my favorite songs by Dynamic Duo. I just had to pick the song because it's Superstar.
4: Superstar.
3: Easy choice.
2: Your choice
4: is Superstar?
2: So, yeah, obviously you're choosing Fame. So you're choosing Fame over Money.
3: Fame over Money.
2: Okay, so yeah. Fame over Money.
3: That could be a name of the label, Fame over Money.
2: Oh, there we go.
4: Fame over Money.
2: I don't know how many artists would go. but... okay.
3: FOM label.
2: When Cheonam-nim heard our choices, 너무 극단적인데요. But, interestingly, number two, Fame.
3: Oh.
2: 우리 Cheonam-nim이 2번이네요. Jenga says, I would choose 10 billion won because I don't want anyone knowing me. No one needs to know me, and I will happily live in my own prison. don't need to talk to anyone ever again. Yes, please, and thank you.
4: People, you all need to know that option two, which Tamiya chose, is although you're becoming a superstar, you don't have that much of money.
2: But you're not making. But
4: you're not making a great salary of it.
2: I mean, an average paycheck,
4: yes,
2: depending on who you're asking, is
3: differs.
2: It differs.
3: You just have. You just don't have like.
4: But let's say like
2: it,
4: below.
2: It's average. The script says it's average.
4: Let's say average.
2: Oh, but average. What? Like, because are we going to be going for like 대기업 like what? 부장 or what are you going to be? What rank are you going to?
4: 20, 30대가 평균 만드는 salary.
3: 그게 얼마죠?
4: 그게
2: right now that's not even $3,000.
4: Yeah,
3: but
4: like. Average.
3: Considering this person has
4: 20s, 30s.
3: A superstar status, this person wouldn't buy clothes or like plane tickets. It'll be all like sponsored.
4: No.
3: This is superstar.
4: It's all combined.
3: They go to a restaurant and like, oh, sign up for this. Ah, 밥은 공짜입니다.
4: But you should know this. This imbalance game, once you become a superstar, it's wrong that you actually make a lot of money. But in this situation, you don't.
2: Okay.
4: That's the
3: point. You don't.
2: Yeah. Well, so let me continue because our listeners are continuing on with their opinions. We also are going to be posting the vote. You guys have to vote, too. So today, we can tell the obvious. So Tamiya chose Fame or Superstar, and then Shun is choosing Money. Aaron wants to go with Money as well because with Fame comes less privacy. Mm. Somebody likes their privacy. Griffin says, yeah, I'm going to go with Money. I think I can enjoy my little pleasures and no one would bother me about it.
3: Mm.
4: There are many rich people who are saying that if there's a possibility that I could be anonymous and be rich, I would take the life.
2: Mm.
4: There are many rich people already saying that words.
3: But there are also rich people who don't have the status. Mm-hmm. That go to like the social networking do gain those power.
4: Those are
3: can't.
4: The people who actually want the fame.
3: So
4: they can actually gain the fame by using money.
3: No, I'm saying the grass is always greener on the other side.
4: Oh,
3: so,
4: yeah.
3: So,
4: yeah.
3: So celebrities, they have the net worth. And even though they don't have money in their bank accounts, they can use their status to like maintain their life. And gets up sponsored.
2: Aaron's like, the superstar in this scenario sounds like an influencer, which right now is
4: partially true.
2: Partially true, because the way the world works at the moment is kind of how that works.
4: But in fact, which is outside of this story, the great influencers are making a huge money.
2: Well, but...
3: they don't have 100억. They might not have 100억.
4: They may have, but
3: in this situation, they don't.
4: Yeah, they don't. In this situation, typically.
3: And in this situation, the rich guy has no status because he or she is like a anonymous. He's not even famous in the industry he's in.
4: Which means he chose not to.
3: Yeah, but he's an insider.
4: He tried to become an outsider.
3: Outsider.
4: Yeah, he chose to.
3: Because usually, like, if you're this rich... Even if you're not famous within like the world, you must be famous within the industry. Like
4: No. $10 billion in Korea, one, you don't necessarily have to become rich. I mean famous in that industry too. they can just hide it, even though you have that money.
3: Hmm.
4: Like, okay. If it becomes like 천억, more than 천억, then it's, even though you stay calm, it realizes automatically. But yeah, 100억 is like.
2: Anago was saying that I already get ignored for free, so just give me the money.
3: You what?
2: I already get ignored for free, so just give me the money. Okay, so Griffin is saying, but if no one knows you have the money and you're not famous, you have less people trying to be your friend for the wrong reasons.
4: But can I make one point? If you win a lottery, especially in Korea, I heard that there are a lot of people who are trying to not steal, but like
3: leech off.
2: Oh yeah. That's why off. In Korea, when you win the lottery, you have to change hide everything.
4: It. Yes.
2: And you have to hide it. Even if you do hide name, it they find
4: happens.
2: It.
4: Yeah.
2: Jenga says, I don't know who chose first this round, but if Tamiya chose first, you underestimated the amount of introverts here on the Kingdom.
4: Oh, that totally makes sense. That's a good point.
3: Good point.
4: Good point. That's a good point.
2: That's a good point. Because right now the voting has started in our YouTube live stream. Tamiya Superstars at 40%, which is a lot higher than I expected.
3: That's a lot higher than I expected too. I thought it would be 95 to 5.
2: And Shiyun's money is at 60%. Ah, 처럼님, 그치만 돈으로 2년은 살 순 없잖아요.
4: 2년.
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3: Fame can buy.
4: But that if that applies, then fame also the superstar is super busy, which means you couldn't really make relationships with.
2: Well, I mean, your mom or your family, you can make them your manager, so like they can be in the family business.
4: If
2: like,
4: that assumption applies to the option A.
3: You're voting for me.
4: No. If that option applies to option A. It should apply to option B too.
2: Honestly, I'm gonna choose. I would choose money too. No, but this is the thing for me. But this goes. If you've listened to any of our past what ifs, you'll probably realize that I don't like the limelight. Honestly, if this show was not Pura, if we're not on visual radio, I think I would be a little bit more happy doing my job. It's not about putting the effort or whatnot. It's just that when I legitimately signed up to be a trainee, my goal was to do something that I loved, but I deeply, honestly did not register the reality of what being popular meant. So I grew up with Biggie and Tupac, and of course they preached about, you know, more money, more problems, and, you know, just like the heavy weight of being in, like, the more money you make, either one of them said something about it in their songs, like the more cash you have, the more ice you have, the more heat that builds. But I think that in them it also goes hand in hand with fame and popularity as well. But for me, like, I just, it makes my skin crawl. Like, to this day, I genuinely want to go back to 14-year-old me and just, like, why do you want all the attention? You don't like attention. Why did you choose a job that puts so much attention on you when you don't like attention?
4: True that. Agree.
2: So,
3: makes sense.
4: It depends on the personality. Wait, then, meanwhile, can I share one survey that I brought?
2: You can you can share five. I don't care.
4: So I think Tamiya is already persuaded since he's...
3: I'm not persuaded. Talking.
2: Oh, he's not persuaded.
4: He's talking less compared to the other shows. I brought a survey which is about if you were to change one thing in next life, what would it be?
2: Okay.
4: Well, next life. So that you can change only one thing. Yeah, and then I will go top three. Three is IQ, which is I would love to obtain 150, above 150 IQ.
2: That's because Korea pushes studying hard too much. Okay.
4: But people who have higher IQ, they have knowledge to actually live well.
2: No, they don't.
4: Possibility.
2: No, they don't.
4: From my experience.
2: I don't think so, because I feel that the higher the IQ, the more they analyze and the less socially
4: or less socially involved is
2: they
4: correct.
2: Are. So, like, in my personal take of people who have higher IQs, they are less sensitive to, they're less empathetic. So, like, they have a hard time reading the room. Mm-hmm. And so, because of that, their social life
4: is hard.
2: So it suffers quite a lot.
4: Yeah.
2: So to say that would lead to more success in the boardroom, maybe, but in a society where Tamiya is actually making a point with like being famous. Mm-hmm. The reason why people are famous is either you hate them or you love them. Mm-hmm. And that there's a reason why that popularity is there. Mm-hmm. I mean, why in any situation is there going to be a popular person? You watch an apocalyptic show and there's always going to be that popular person. Mm-hmm. Like it doesn't have to be the leader, but just like within the group, there's always going to be the popular person. Mm-hmm. In high school, there's always going to be the popular person. Mm-hmm. And whether it's self-made or the peers, made them. So for me, to say that it is exactly the key to success,
4: I
3: have a question, like, it doesn't have to do with the topic, but were you popular when you were young?
2: No.
3: In school?
2: No.
4: Oh, she was no in school. Nanyo. Yes, in school. Yes. Yes.
2: So yes. In high school? Okay.
4: Yes, in high school. Yes.
3: No, maybe.
2: I was a trainee in high school. I was a zombie in the hallways.
3: Maybe
2: I wasn't popular.
3: You didn't choose this life. This life chose you.
2: Me.
4: 난 누나랑 같이 학교 다녔지만 누나 유명했지.
2: Oh, I was famous because I was popular. No, I was well known because I was in SM. That's the only reason people knew who I was. I wasn't popular. I didn't have a lot of friends.
3: Did you get a lot of attention from your peers or like? I should ask you actually.
4: No, I was like a kindergarten elementary
2: so
4: school student.
2: Yeah.
3: The fact that you knew about her if you were in the kindergarten, that tells a lot of things.
4: I knew her because she was a trainee from SM, but at the same time, she was pretty.
2: Thank you.
4: 근데 pretty but 뭔가 그 겨울 엘사 같은 느낌이었어.
3: 아, 근데 if you really think about it, if you're a kindergarten, you wouldn't talk about someone who's like 6 years older, was like, oh, 저 누나 예쁘대, you know? So that means she's really popular and famous.
2: Yeah. I was barely at school, though, so that makes sense. What was that number two?
3: It was like a unicorn. You don't see celebrities every day, but they're still famous.
4: And number two is change any part of your body, which is a complex.
2: Oh, I mean, because if you're going to be putting thousands of dollars into a procedure to change that, if you can just be reborn, that would be a lot better.
4: And then there's a reason why I brought the surveys, because of number one, which is outstanding. It's 45.6%.
2: Okay, so majority of the vote.
4: Yeah, majority vote. It's born as a rich kid, and then even though you spend like extra amount of money, the money always comes in. One thing could change. The rich kid.
2: Yeah.
4: Yeah.
3: I also have a survey.
2: Okay.
3: Yeah. Should I go right now? Or?
2: Oh, I kind of love the fact that they're battling with surveys this week. Okay. Because I know that up until now, we've been using just like their personal

0: saying, but this week, like, they're bringing the facts. Okay, so what is it?
1: The survey is like, if you can live a different life, what kind of life would you choose?
0: Okay.
1: And I'm not going to rank. I'm just going to say all the options they chose.
0: Oh, okay.
1: Astronaut. Neil Armstrong.
0: Okay.
1: Famous.
2: Rich.
1: A famous Paris chef. Famous.
2: What? Chef?
1: A chef. Okay. Famous chef from Paris.
0: Okay.
1: Famous.
0: So like a Michelin level star.
1: Mm. Worldwide rock band's lead vocal. Okay. Famous.
2: All fame. All
1: a scientist
2: about
1: with
2: fame.
1: With a genius brain. Einstein, famous. A sports star, famous. So they all chose fame.
2: Wait. What? So what's the combined number of all those surveys?
1: 100%.
2: No. I mean, not the 100%. All the numbers
1: all
2: that
1: number?
2: You combined. So for me, you calculate.
1: 42,000 people.
2: 42,000?
1: 42,000 people.
2: Okay, people, I think we gotta listen to our new song, which is the song that I chose. Is it song timing right now?
0: Yeah, you can.
2: It is. Oh, so I brought this song, which is by G-Dragon. The song title is called 소년이요. And this song actually talks about his own life, which was really hard to actually become really popular. And then the popularity, like, kind of 뭔가 부정적으로.
0: It was a negative effect.
2: 본인에게 다가온 그런 내용을 담고 있는 곡입니다.
0: Okay, so the downside of popularity. Gigi talked about
2: popularity.
0: The downside of popularity.
2: Yes.
0: His own experience from being in the spotlight from such a young age.
2: Yes.
0: So what we're going to do is jump into Xian's track. You can still vote. You have the entire 3.5 minute song to vote for who you think is more your style today. Tamyeon being the superstar or Siyun's representing money. What would you choose in this situation? Money but anonymous, or average pay and being famous? So what we're going to do is have Gigi's track, Boy, 소년이요, and we'll have the results coming up next.

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3: arirangradio.com.
4: All right, so we are back and we're talking about our listener has either sent in a hopeful future situation. Maybe they are an artist who is battling between being rich and anonymous.
5: And I love that famous. You think you have a choice.
4: and famous, but having an average income. I mean, being famous, like we're talking about like worldwide famous, but if I think about it, like within like a neighborhood or like a school district, like I feel that there could be popular teachers who are known within the community, but they don't make money with it. You know what I mean? Yeah. Like they're famous technically, like everybody knows them, but they're not necessarily making money off of that. So maybe they want to be an artist that everybody knows, but they can still kind of maintain like
6: Paran.
5: Paran.
4: Well, yeah.
6: No,
4: you know what, honestly, ironically enough, right before we came into the studio today, I was looking through reels. One of the Momoland members has been posting a lot of I'm an idol but in a series of reels that they've been posting.
6: But in reality,
4: she literally just popped up into my feed. And like she even recently posted a YouTube video about like the reality, like the 현실, the reality of how much money they make after Hengsa. For a girl group standard.
6: I think unless
4: that.
6: You become like super, super, like superstar, like a Michael Jackson or G-Dragon, like that much popularity, like being popular is not that had very much advantages, because I think it has more of cons, because like even though you do Aiba after when you are like after being popular, people recognizes you and then people kind of, oh, why can't they alba here? Like, ask you why you're doing it.
4: The jewelry member, the rapper. What's her name?
6: Hajuan님?
4: Oh. She recently came out on a YouTube interview where she's like, well, alba 여왕? Like, she's like a part-time job queen. That was like the title. And she says that she had nothing to do after jewelry disbanded. And all she had done for most of her life up until that point was dance or sing. So she had no work experience. So she literally downloaded every Aiba app and literally just
5: applied to
4: everything. So she's like pretty much done everything.
5: Wow.
4: And she got the exact same response.
6: Yeah.
4: What are you doing here?
6: We are actually trying to make a living, but as soon as we become popular and then we try to make a living as a normal people, then people ask us, oh, why you're doing this? That's kind of awkward situation, but yeah. That happens.
5: But having the popularity, having the fame is also like a power. So when I went to the military, one of my friends was really, he's not like a superstar, but he's like famous. And he got a different treatment and
7: he got the power.
5: Yeah, he got the power. He can't, like, so looking at him, I realized, oh, people with that much fame, he's not like a superstar. Again, he's not a superstar, but like people with that much fame can't have a normal military life. He really enjoyed his military life.
4: Who was it? Was it Key? No. Who was it? One of the like third gen, like that era boy groups, one of them was said, oh, who was it? They said that when they went to the military, they have group showers. Everybody was curious to shower with him. Because he's like Tommy was saying, because he was famous. And so this artist was just like, 그냥 다 오세요. Like, I'm not gonna fight it. So
6: 아, 너무 웃긴다.
4: Oh, because what are you gonna do? It's a group shower. You can't like wait until everybody's done to shower and whatnot. You guys go at what, 5 minutes? So so he's just like,
6: bring it on.
4: Dude, do your worst.
6: Bring it on. Yeah.
4: So today, Tamya is showing, is representing, you know, whatever average paycheck you might have, but you're like superstar famous, like you're famous. And then we have Shion representing money. Now, during the song break, the percentile actually didn't change as much as I thought it would. 36% for Tamya and 64% for Shion. So honestly, despite our listeners talking about choosing money more in the chat.
6: Mm-hmm. Despite. There are people who chose
4: fame. There's still a lot of votes for fame.
5: I'm surprised too.
6: I think Tamye actually, even starting from the beginning, he actually didn't look
4: Did
6: for the victory.
4: Did you not choose first?
6: I chose first. I chose first. But even though he had an option, I think he went for the option B, didn't you?
5: Oh, which we have 1 minute left, so like... Let's reveal that after
4: we only have, technically have 30 seconds left.
5: 30 seconds, so like, choose fame, people. Fame.
6: But
5: you'll be famous.
6: But Tamye,
5: you'll be remembered in the history of humankind.
6: No, but compared to the like last episodes that we done through, you being like less talkative this episode especially. I think you already gave up even from the beginning.
4: He called the white flag right from the beginning. So let's see if the past 30 seconds has changed and it changed
5: You'll
4: anything.
5: You'll be remembered. Legacy. Human history.
4: I mean, okay. So we'll do the countdown. 10, 9, 8, 7, 6, 5, 4, 3, 2, 1.
6: 과연이 이겼나? 과연이 이겼다.
4: So it did stay at 64%. Shion's money did take the lead. But superstar status did end up getting a lot more votes than I expected.
6: What
4: percentage? Huh?
6: 34%
4: to 36%. Yeah. Wow. So yeah, pretty good amount.
6: Then let's reveal the truth.
4: So Shion and I have to do this skit.
6: Oh yeah, we have to do skit
4: first.
6: Yeah,
4: so skit first. Are you ready, Shion?
6: Yeah.
4: Okay, music cue.
6: Winner's skit. Isaac, I heard that you just got back from 1 month stay in Maldives.
0: Yeah, since I have money to spare, it's been amazing to do things at my own pace. Drinking a cocktail on the beach with no one knowing who I am is priceless.
6: Yeah, I told you. Think if you were someone famous, then someone would take your picture and post it online, making your stay miserable.
0: I know. You know what? I actually know a friend who is at that level of famous, and... they feel like they are living in like a prison. I have the money, I have the time, and I can do whatever I want when I want. It's perfection.
6: See? It's the best level of status a poor person could ever have.
4: Okay, so Tamya, what did you really want to choose?
5: A.
6: 아, 누구예요?
5: 예.
6: 그럴 수가 없는데 너 항상 여태까지 so from even from the beginning from the show like you always say oh 뭔가 그 fame 뭔가 dream 뭔가 이런 쪽으로 더 oriented돼 있잖아.
5: 근데 I never wanted to be like superstar famous.
6: Oh, really?
4: Yeah, see. Yeah, the reason why Tamya and I tend to vibe a lot more when he makes choices is because him and I have same personality. Mm. Like, think about it. Tamya, if he was able to do music whenever he wanted to and he can perform. Like, let's say he had a different pen name as a producer and he's making like billions of dollars, but he's just Tamya. Mm-hmm. As like his musician and nobody knows they're the same person and he's living a double life. Mm.
5: I think my music would be a lot different.
6: More
5: mass appeal. But like from yesterday, the whole thing in my head was like, there, 가서
4: Shion's
5: gonna win. I hate that Shion's gonna win, but I don't want to argue for this B argument. It's kind of being unprofessional, but at the same time,
6: you should try.
5: At the same time, like sometimes if it's just like a little bit off from my like opinion.
6: Yes.
5: I will go for it, but like this was so off. I was like, I don't want to go.
4: this is like a moral aspect.
5: My body cells are refusing, but I don't want Shion to win. But I think he's gonna win, and if he wins, he's gonna be so yummy. So that was what was going on since yesterday.
6: Reply faster.
4: Yeah. Well, but that, and but I was, I though I knew that Shion was gonna choose money before I even opened the skit. I would also think that Shion, if he could, would choose fame as well. Like, knowing your work ethic and like your goals in life.
6: When I, if I were to become 20s right now, then I would choose definitely for fame, not the money. But becoming like the mid 30s, I think economic stability is more important than the fame, I guess. I think importance changed as my age.
4: So yeah, the priorities right are different. Yeah, well, that makes a lot more sense. For our listener, you do have to know that it does naturally come hand in hand. Popularity does bring a lot more of the of money, because like Tamiya was saying earlier, you will be saving money for like brand deals and stuff like that, because even though they might not be paying you, because I know that some brands, when they do brand deals, they don't necessarily pay you. They will give you a certain amount of their products, which for some people that would be like better. You know what I mean?
5: Yeah, like a lot of free stuff.
4: Yeah, a lot of free stuff. So that would save you money on things in exchange for getting paid. But the reality is that this could happen too. Like, you could be making almost nothing and still be famous. Like I was talking about earlier, like the Momoland members who were not like the main spotlight members, they were still a part of Momoland and they did get a chance to experience that high of the popularity, being at the award ceremonies and all this other stuff. And then and then all of a sudden, just like that, in a blink of an eye, all of that stops if their company.
6: I heard that exactly happened to Paran too. Yeah. They win awards and then they were popular for like 첫사랑, those kind of stuff. But I heard that they didn't. Yeah.
4: So in the entertainment world, you could be famous to a certain extent. Like, the team that you were a part of, especially for idols, can make you popular, like household name popular. But it doesn't necessarily mean that you individually are going to be that. Mm-hmm. And also that doesn't wear off to, you know, you getting that equal amount of pay. So whatever dream that you are dreaming of, being famous or just being rich, do give us a follow up in the future.
6: Yeah. Follow up.
4: 어떤 거 선택하는지 알려주세요. That'd be actually quite a lot of fun. Watch that are like, oh, by the way, I'm actually a producer who makes hit songs for like Aespa and stuff like that. Imseo-jun is on the track with 시간이 아주 많이 지나도, even though a lot of time passes, as our last track for today. And we'll see you guys next week.
6: See ya.
5: Bye.

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A place where you can finally unwind after a long day. A space where you share dreams of tomorrow with the ones you love. More than just a building, home is where life begins and where it finds rest. But for

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4: Sing, sing, sing, Tiny Toons. Do you remember losing a baby tooth as a child? One day, your front tooth suddenly falls out. When you talk, air slips through. And when you smile, there's that funny little gap. In Korea, there is a traditional children's folk song that kids used to sing when a friend lost a tooth. Today, we'll introduce a playful and cheerful folk song called 앞니 빠진 중강새, which means the child with a missing front tooth. This was a song children sang while joking around with their friends. When they saw a child with a missing front tooth, they would sing, "Gap tooth child, don't go to Seoul." But this song wasn't just about teasing. It was also a playful way for children to laugh together and make the moment feel lighter and happier. Songs like this helped children enjoy the moment of losing a tooth. So, if you know a child who's about to lose a tooth, why not play this song for them? Now let's listen to the traditional Korean children's folk song, 앞니 빠진 중강새.

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2: Did you know that one of the most common phishing scams in Korea starts with just three words, "Mom, it's me"? The message usually says, "Mom, my phone broke, so I'm texting you from a friend's number," before asking the parent to install an app to process a phone insurance claim. In reality, the app is designed to steal personal information and money. There are several variations. Some scammers ask parents to pay for a phone repair, while others claim that they urgently need money sent to a friend and ask them to buy mobile gift cards instead. These scams are especially common in Korea because many parents will do anything to help

their children without hesitation. It's rare to hear a Korean parent say, "That's your problem, figure it out yourself." That instinct to help is exactly what scammers exploit. Korea's famous Bali-Bali or hurry-hurry culture also plays a role. Scammers create a sense of urgency with messages like, "Mom, I need it right now," or "My friend is really angry." Many parents react immediately, and Korea's fast, convenient mobile banking system makes it easy for money to disappear in seconds. Fortunately, most people now know about these scams. But even today, if parents receive a text from an unknown number that begins with, "Mom, it's me," their hearts still skip a beat, even if they suspect it's a scam. So, what are the most common phishing scams in your country? It's Wednesday, July 8th, 2026, and I'm your host, SJ Lee, and welcome to The Culture Inc.

0: And kicking off Friday, Wednesday's edition of the program, that was N-Hypen with Attention Please. Welcome, welcome, ladies and gentlemen. Phishing scams look different from country to country, right? In the U.S., one of the biggest scams involves criminals pretending to be from, like, the IRS. It's always scary when the IRS is calling, right? It's, like, so serious. And many Americans said it's the fear the IRS more than the FBI or even the police. So a call saying we found a serious problem with your tax return can, you know, quickly cause a panic, right? In the UK, apparently scammers often impersonate delivery companies or public services. In China, many pose as police officers using fear of authority to pressure victims. And recently, AI-powered deepfake video call scams have also been rising. I remember, like, I only use, calling app, messaging application just for work purposes. And that's for, you know, my colleagues and my bosses over in the US with my scouting work. But with that account, I kept on getting video calls from like countries' area codes I've never seen before. And I'm not going to pick it up, but apparently that was the right thing to do, because what they do is if you pick it up and your face comes out, they scan your face and they will use that and create a deepfake to call your, I don't know, your family and try to get money out of that. So, I mean, it's stuff like this. July 8th today is Information Protection Day here in Korea. And these days, protecting your personal information means protecting your money and your everyday life. So always think twice before trusting an unexpected call or message. There was a couple of times when they called in for some phishing stuff and like it was so dumb. There's one where they pretend they're the post office and they said, they called me and I kid you not, it was my second day in Korea back in 2009. Second day I'm in Korea. I had just gotten my phone and I get a phone call from the post office saying that I got a shipment from abroad and I owe tax on it. Now, if you do get certain items that are over $150, you do have to pay tariff. And I said, really? I got a shipment from which? I was like, where? And then the person goes, oh, it says from the United States. And I was like, I just came from the United States 3 days ago. And then the person's like, you did? And then they just hung up and I was like, what was that? I had no idea it was voice phishing. Luckily, I had just come and I thought it was just weird that I got a shipment. I was like, who's going to send me something? Like, no one even knows my address. And that was the other thing, is like, how does anyone, I had just moved in. It was the day I had moved into my new place. And I was like, how do you even know my address? I was like, this makes absolutely no sense. Another time, my wife got a call from the Jeonnam Provincial Police Station and saying that your husband has got into a bit of a fight and the other person is pressing charges and he owes a lot of money. I was sitting next to her on the couch at home. Why Jeonnam? It's like, it's so weird. I got another text message. Now, text message is a little trickier because it looks very official. And I got a text message from KB Bank. I don't even use KB Bank, first of all. And it said there's some suspicious financial activity saying that I spent a certain amount of money in Da Nang, Vietnam. And it looks so official. It said like whatever money spent over in Da Nang and how much money I have left over in my bank account. If this seems wrong, please call the number here. And if you call that number, you are charged an astronomical amount. Now, the reason why I knew it was fake was not only because I don't use that bank, but I also know that I don't have that much money left in my account, my checking account. So I knew it was fake. So I'm going to have to try. Oh, don't try harder. Don't try it harder. Don't try to scam you guys. But anyways, let us know. Let us know, guys. I got some messages in regards to this. I'll read them in just a bit. Guys, thank you very much for tuning into our show. We got another fun and informative show for all of our listeners out there. We'll get a look into what's ahead as well as all the messages we're getting in regards to voice phishing. That's all coming up next. Stick around. But for now, let's take a listen to a song here from Stella Jang with Villain.
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5: And welcome back, everyone. As we get things started, let's give you guys a heads up in what's ahead in today's program. Now, in the first hour, as always, we got Buyong back joining us in the studio for a coffee break. Today's tip-in, that for your latest random but informative tip-ins. That's all coming up next, so stick around for that. In the second hour, we got K-Life Orientation Team with Brooke joining us in the studio. This is where we give you a step-by-step process, everything you need to know when it comes to coming to Korea for a long-term basis. This could be for studying, this could be for careers, whatever it may be. Very helpful stuff, as you guys know. You know, both me and myself and Brooke, you know, we had to learn our ways, and but also a lot of things changed too. So we're gonna update all that, let you guys know. But of course, if you guys have any questions about anything involving living here in Korea as an expat, feel free to send your questions, and we would love to answer those questions, guys. 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Again, you guys have been so wonderful. You guys have been great sending in your entries. We would love to have as many entries possible. You can DM us on Instagram, The Culture Inc. You can message us on Kakao, The Culture Inc. You can also email us at arirangradiotki@gmail.com. Also, I did remind our listeners out there, I know this is kind of early, but still, you know, sometimes we do have days when we have holidays fall in on a weekday. And as you guys know, next Friday is a holiday, which means that I can't come in to, you know, record our weekend show as I usually do. And so if you guys could send in the following weekend's request entries by next Tuesday before the show's end, it would be lovely as well. And I appreciate it. I know we have a number of our listeners yesterday saying that they'll send in, they'll be writing two messages, one for this week and one for next week. I really do appreciate that, guys, really do. And so let's make our back-to-back weekends possible with your help. 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We have 18 issues out so far. New issues every other Mondays. And while you're there, guys, again, the deadline for the 2026 Arirang Radio Global Listener Survey has been extended to July 19th. 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Should take you 5 to 10 minutes, and those 5 to 10 minutes of your time go a long way for us as a radio station and each of our shows individually. So please take part. All right, guys, let's get to some of the messages coming from our listeners out there. We got Benny over in the Philippines, says hello, happy Wednesday. We got Paulina over in London, says good evening, happy Wednesday. Claire Nagata over in California Way in San Jose says good evening. Let's see, other messages scrolling down. We got Bruce tuning in from Los Angeles. Halsey over in Brazil says good evening, happy Wednesday, whoop whoop. Eugene over in Ukraine says hello, good to see you, Eugene. Can we look forward to your fun, at times sad entries of your request? I don't know why. Oh, the last one is, I can't get it out of my head. I was laughing so hard. Cool Name Nick Archer over in Germany says hello. Hi again, chat. Crash over right over in Michigan with his trademark pink wave. Anaga over in India says, I once received a call, but I put a bowl on my phone and kept hitting with spoon because a scammer wouldn't stop calling and telling me my dad wanted to send him money. Haven't received any scam calls ever since. That's good. That's good. Eugene says, so true. In Ukraine, too, they used to call my mother and my grandparents all the time, starting with these words, Mom, it's me. I'm in trouble. I guess it holds true. Halji says, Brazil is a scam capital of the world. Is it really? I always thought a lot of the voice phishing calls come from, like, places in India. I've seen, like, videos of that. Most of the time at night. Oh, yeah, at night, right? Especially when things get a little bit more intense. I don't know why every time he says, like, random stuff. Crash Overwrite says, I don't get calls except from healthcare providers. Oh, my goodness. Am I supposed to laugh? Or... yeah. Make sure they're not scams too. I've had voice phishing calls from healthcare providers as well. Something about insurances. Sonaga, it's true. But then also, like, she would not have fault for it 100% because Jeollanam, the province, is like the provincial police station is like 4 or 5 hours away. So, like, why would I be there? You know, like, if you're going to make a scam call, say it's from Seoul, like, where it's highly likely that I'm probably... And I did live in Seoul at the time. And so, I don't know, that's just a random place that they chose. I was like, Jeollanam, I've never been anywhere near Jeollanam province. At the time, this was a long time ago. About, like, almost 10 years ago. So, I mean, I don't understand that. Let's see. Halsey says, once in a gas station, a guy simply swapped a credit card device for his own. It took a month for people to realize the deficit. I've heard about that, too. There's, like, they do that for ATM machines sometimes. You have to be very, very careful. Polina says, the other day I got a call telling me I was going to receive compensation for a car accident I'd been in, and I thought it was strange because I don't know how to drive and I don't own a car. That's the other thing. Made It Up is tuning in from London, says, hi, all. Good to see you. Let's see. SJY, it's... I'm talking about your request from last week where you're talking about the World Cup and you sent, like, two other follow-up messages. I thought it was so funny. Benny says, the Philippines has, like, the common example. We have scam hubs for sure. Oh, man, that's terrible. Guys, thanks very much for those messages. Be careful of voice phishings. Always be skeptical. I'm a very skeptical guy. I'm always skeptical. So be careful out there. Anyways, continue to send those messages. If you got song requests, send those over as well. Love to get you guys involved in our show. We're going to bring Puyong into the studio in just a bit. But first, this is Kihan of Monster X with So Good.

0: The Culture Inc. We're not listed on the stock exchange, but the value of K-Culture to the moon.
1: Coffee break. Today's tidbit.
2: Yeah, right. It's time for our coffee break. Today's tidbit, and joining us in the studio is Puyong. Puyong, hello to you.
3: Hello. Happy hump day. Whoop, whoop.
2: Puyong.
3: Yeah.
2: Have you ever been a victim of voice phishing?
3: No, never.
2: Or have you ever gotten a call or like similar stuff like that?
3: I think I get them, but I don't answer them.
2: Oh.
3: I don't answer any number that I don't know. I don't know.
2: Really? Including the 010s?
3: 010s, that depends. That depends. If I'm expecting a call, I do receive it.
2: I get calls, right? There's another, I don't know if it's voice phishing,
3: mm-hmm.
2: but I get calls for like real estate opportunities.
3: Oh.
2: They're like, oh, we have this like really nice...
3: property?
2: What's Sangha? Sangha is like a commercial real estate.
3: Yeah, like a complex.
2: Complex.
3: Uh-huh.
2: And it's like low interest and, you know, like it's, you know, you'll be able to make your money back within a few
3: wow.
2: times or whatever.
3: Maybe it's because of your age because I never get those calls.
2: Oh, really?
3: Yeah.
2: I don't know where they
3: know
2: get
3: I'm
2: my
3: poor.
2: Number. And then I go, you know, after a while, I just like, I start messing
3: yep,
2: with them.
3: Yep, yep. Oh.
2: I go, oh, you mean loans? So loans are possible
3: oh,
2: for anyone?
3: Oh.
2: And then he goes, oh, yes, yes.
3: Yeah,
2: you know, like you
3: low
2: could.
3: Low interest.
2: Yes, 하기분양. That's exactly what
3: oh.
2: it is. And so I go, oh, good. Because... I have a lot of debt.
3: You mess with them.
2: Yeah, I sound really sad. I go like, oh, they're like, oh, how much? You're like, it's like about like 3-4 million. Like 30억, 40억, right?
3: What?
2: And they're like, oh, did you just recently buy a property? And I go,
3: yeah.
2: No, I'm addicted to gambling. But I think this is better than gambling. This is so this, I can make money back. So
3: yeah.
2: How much do I have to put down? And yeah. I'm messing with
3: Whoa,
2: them.
3: Whoa, you're
2: I just
3: an actor.
2: Mess with them.
3: Wow.
2: I just continue to mess with them. And then they're
3: wow.
2: just like, and they still say, yeah, we could let you borrow
3: really?
2: Money. It's just like, it's ridiculous.
3: That is ridiculous. Wow. I've never gotten anything like that before.
2: And
3: I hope I don't.
2: But again, like, don't do it. Like, don't, like, just hang up.
3: Yeah.
2: Just hang up.
3: Yeah.
2: Because now I heard that they also take your voice.
3: What?
2: And they use that to call, like, they use deepfake. And then they go like, oh, ma.
3: Oh, my gosh. Wow.
2: So you always,
3: people are so bad.
2: I always tell my family,
3: mm-hmm.
2: just in case there's voice phishing, like,
3: mm-hmm.
2: you know, I've been kidnapped. You know the whole kidnapping?
3: Yes, of course.
2: We have a secret word.
3: Oh,
2: password,
3: like a code, okay.
2: That only our family knows.
3: All
2: so
3: right.
2: if I've been kidnapped,
3: uh-huh. you would say that
2: I would have
3: number.
2: To say it,
3: okay,
2: right.
3: Okay,
2: exactly.
3: Nice.
2: So that's,
3: okay.
2: that's one way to do
3: yeah,
2: it.
3: Yeah, that's a good way to do it. Like making your own code or password or something
2: yes.
3: so that your family don't, you know, they don't get...
2: My wife texted me once asking for allowance, and I called her a voice scammer, and I hung up. So that's one way to fight your wife who wants money.
3: Oh, my
2: Anyways,
3: gosh, yes.
2: What's our tidbit today?
3: Well, today I think it's something we both can relate. We're talking about beauty. Because
2: oh.
3: you're prettier than little Estee, aren't
2: prettier.
3: You?
2: Prettier.
3: Prettier. I said prettier.
2: Okay, prettier.
3: Yeah. Then who's prettiest?
2: We don't have that yet.
3: Okay.
2: We don't have that yet.
3: Okay,
2: okay, what is it?
3: Well, I don't know. I don't think you'll know the answer, but do you know when the next Olyeong sale is?
2: I don't even know what Olyeong sale is.
3: You know what Olyeong is, right?
2: Olive Young?
3: Yeah, Olive Young.
2: Okay.
3: And sale means sale, right? Well, for a lot of beauty lovers in Korea, Olyeong sale is basically a calendar event. So it's Olive Young's big regular sale, and it happens 4 times a year in March, June, September, and December.
2: Okay.
3: Uh-huh.
2: So it's
3: Do you
2: not...
3: go to Olive Young yourself?
2: No.
3: Well, you have to do some makeup sometimes. Like the
2: no,
3: stick
2: I,
3: that you were talking about, a BB. He has a BB stick.
2: Whoa. I have a makeup stick, but
3: yeah.
2: I use when I have like events.
3: Yes.
2: But I bought that online.
3: Oh. Online. You never go to Olive Young?
2: No, I literally don't think I've ever been inside. Ever.
3: Are you Korean? Oh, you're not. Well,
2: no,
3: well technically you're not,
2: no,
3: but
2: not really.
3: Why? You've never?
2: I might have maybe walked in there with somebody.
3: With like, your wife maybe. Or...
2: Not even my wife. I think it was just like an ex.
3: Wow.
2: I don't even think she goes to Olive Young.
3: Then where does she buy her like makeup products? Online?
2: No. Chanel.
3: Oh. Department stores. Okay, okay.
2: I wish you went to Olive Young.
3: Okay, okay.
2: Now that I think about it, I wish we would just go to Olive Young.
3: Oh, the department store. Okay. Yeah. Didn't expect that. But
2: so
3: anyways.
2: this is not just like your regular, like a weekly discount. It's not a small discount.
3: Exactly. It's more like everyone prepare your basket. So more than 1,500 beauty brands take part. So if you like K-beauty, it can feel like a festival, really. And these days, of course, foreign visitors are paying attention to it as well.
2: Okay, so I'm pretty sure because Olive Young is very popular amongst foreign visitors.
3: Very popular.
2: They're probably planning their trip around this.
3: Yes,
2: okay.
3: They are. Olive Young analyzed foreign customer data, and foreigners who visited Korea and shopped for K-beauty during both the March and June Olyeongse periods this year increased 11 times compared to 3 years ago.
2: Okay, 11 times. That's not a small figure there.
3: Exactly. And since 2023, the number of foreigners who come to Korea at least twice a year around the sale periods has also been almost doubling every year. So for some people, Olive Young isn't just a place they drop by during a trip. It's becoming one of the reasons to make the trip in the
2: That's so wild, guys.
3: I can't believe this. Would you do that for like a wine festival then?
2: There's so many wine festivals. I go to none of them. You know why? Because they...
3: Too expensive?
2: No, they're cheap. They're
3: cheap wines.
2: Yeah. It's stuff that you can like approach, like easy daily wines.
3: Right. Maybe you should go to like France or Italy.
2: That's too expensive.
3: Yeah, that is too expensive.
2: That's too much of a jump. No, it's honestly like my taste buds it's become so posh.
3: Huh.
2: So I don't go.
3: Posh taste buds.
2: So I won't go. Mm-hmm. I won't go. Mm-hmm. But I'm guessing most of the increase in the figures that we talked about here is coming from the metropolitan area?
3: No.
2: It's not?
3: No, the trend isn't only happening in Seoul. So during the June sale, foreign sales at Olive Young stores outside the capital area rose 72% from a year earlier, which was higher than the national average increase of 45%. Interesting, right? So now tourists are no longer staying only in Myeongdong or Hongdae.
2: Yeah, it's the Hongdae boy. Sean ruined it. That's why no one's going to Hongdae anymore. You know that guy that goes, "Are you open-minded?"
3: No.
2: On TikTok, you don't know that guy?
3: I know.
2: Hongdae boy is no good.
3: Okay, no good.
2: But anyways, I've never really understood this. Please let me know, why is Olive Young so popular among foreigners?
3: Well, Olive Young is easy, right?
2: Okay.
3: Everything is in one place, right? So even if you don't know every Korean brand, you can look at rankings.
2: Oh, there's rankings.
3: Yes. Shelf labels, testers, and little recommendation signs. It makes K-beauty feel less intimidating.
2: Okay, so now Olive Young is not just waiting for tourists to come to Korean, apparently.
3: Right. Olive Young is going to them. The company opened its first U.S. store in Pasadena, California on May 29th, and the reaction was huge. On opening day, there was reportedly a line about 400 meters long, and some people even started waiting the day before, and the store had to limit how many people could enter at once.
2: The wildest thing of all this is that there's a Tiffany
3: next to it, right?
2: And this seems like a very like posh area. Pasadena is a very posh area,
3: by the way.
2: Yeah,
3: it is. It is.
2: And people are lined. I think our producer's daughter wasn't like LA at the time, and then she saw.
3: Oh yeah, right.
2: And she was like, "What is

0: going on here?
1: Like, yeah, and it was apparently Olive Young opening up.
0: Oh my goodness.
1: Time. Yeah, they have a global mall online, but it was their first offline store. Nice.
0: And the line was 400 meters long?
1: Yes.
0: What are they buying?
1: Skincare was the big winner. Well, you wouldn't need any of this because naturally have glowing skin.
0: I have what's called pig oil, tejigirim.
1: Yeah.
0: And it's natural. Makes it seem like I'm always moist.
1: Oily. Ew.
0: It's not good, actually. It's disgusting, especially during the summer. But
1: anyways, well, serums, essences, sun care, masks, and cleansing products made up more than 60% of opening day sales at the Pasadena store. After that came makeup items like lip products and cushions. We have so many lip products here in Korea. Like, the shades are all different.
0: Every pink
1: is different.
0: That's right. Every red is different. Yes, I do agree with that. So people are buying the full routine, not just one viral product.
1: Exactly. And only about 2 weeks later, Olive Young opened its second U.S. store on June 13th at Westfield Century City in Los Angeles. This time, too, people lined up on the first day with a waiting line over 100 meters. Meters long.
0: Dude, is it just
1: modern, isn't it?
0: Why does it look so fancy?
1: Yeah, it looks fancy. It is.
0: Guys, Olive Young is not a expensive luxury brand
1: It's just a thing.
0: But it makes it look like it is.
1: Right, right. So many people trying to get in.
0: Oh, there's guys too.
1: Of course. There's like a men's product section.
0: Which, I mean, I really wouldn't know. I'm not just trying to be like masculine. It's just, I really don't know. Mm-hmm. So how is the second store different from the first one?
1: Well, the Pasadena store was more about introducing Olive Young to younger customers who are already interested in K-culture and experience-based shopping. But the Century City store is more strategic. It's located near Beverly Hills and Rodeo Drive, so it targets premium shoppers and global tourists. I think that's why it looks very modern and chic.
0: Okay, so like one is welcome to K-beauty.
1: Oh, yes.
0: And the other one's let's go global.
1: Exactly. The Century City store is about 250 square meters, so it also has more space for skincare and services like skin scans. So customers can get their skin analyzed and check out the recommended items based on their skin type. So it's not just shelves and checkout and done.
0: Oh, wow. Okay, interesting. So how many brands does these U.S. stores carry?
1: Well, they carry around 400 brands and 5,000 products. And the interesting point is that many of them are actually small and medium-sized brands.
0: That's the thing, yeah.
1: Yeah, so Olive Young is also becoming a gateway for smaller Korean beauty brands to meet global customers, which is quite meaningful, right? For a small Korean brand, entering the U.S. market alone can be really hard. You need distribution, attention, and trust. But if customers already trust Olive Young's curation, they may try a brand they have never heard of before.
0: All right, there you have it, guys. We'll continue to talk about this interesting thing that's happening with Olive Young and sales and stuff like that. Mm-hmm. But first, let's take a listen to a song here from 17 with Beautiful.

0: got messages coming from Crash Override. Influencers constantly say their skincare is on Olivia. I heard that too.
1: Yeah, they have so many products.
0: Benny says, I think people based in Koreatown in LA would be happy to go.
1: Oh, but
0: definitely. You know what the funny thing is?
1: What?
0: Koreans, I don't, like, I heard that, like, Koreans don't go to the Olive Young. And it's like, why would I go?
1: Why?
0: And wait in line.
1: Oh, they could come to Korea.
0: Yeah, Korea, there's no line.
1: Yes, right. You know? It's everywhere, literally.
0: It really is. And if you go to Olive Young, yes, a lot of young Koreans do use it. But most people I see are, like, foreigners.
1: Right. Do you like eye shopping? Or, like, going to Mart?
0: I do.
1: You do?
0: I do like
1: eye
0: shopping.
1: Do you go to, like, Target? Did you go to, like, Target, Costco?
0: No.
1: You don't just roam around?
0: No.
1: I love doing that.
0: I have to buy
1: that.
0: Something.
1: I love doing that.
0: I like eye shopping around.
1: Okay.
0: Because
1: yeah.
0: I learn. It's a learning process.
1: Right. Okay.
0: But anyways, we talked about the U.S., mm-hmm. but apparently K-beauty is also huge in Japan.
1: It is. And this is interesting because the old pattern used to be the opposite, right?
0: Yes.
1: For years, when Koreans went to Japan, buying Japanese beauty items was almost like a rule. Sunscreen, mascara, lip balm, eye drops, drugstore items, all of that, really.
0: Yeah. Oh, by the way, drugstore is actually kind of funny, too, because you know how, like, the thing is, if you go to Japan, you always have to go to a drugstore?
1: Yeah, the D1.
0: Apparently, a lot of people are coming to the Korean drugstores now.
1: Yes, they are. Yeah.
0: And so they find places where it's like the biggest drugstores. And like it's wild.
1: Yeah, we're going to talk about that
0: But
1: too.
0: The classic Japan shopping bag.
1: Exactly. But now the map is changing. So in Japan, K-beauty is becoming very visible in everyday retail spaces like Loft, Plaza, and at Cosme. Korean brands are holding pop-ups, making special displays, and getting closer to ordinary Japanese shoppers.
0: Okay, so what kind of products are popular there?
1: Well, of course, skincare and natural-looking makeup are big. I think Korea has a forte in this, really, like natural-looking. But I think we should definitely mention sunscreen.
0: Yeah.
1: So Korean sunscreens are getting a lot of attention in Japan because they're not just about UV protection. Many of them feel light and moisturizing, leave less white cast, and they're easier to wear every day.
0: Guys, I found them. Best sunscreen ever.
1: Yeah.
0: Sunstick, right?
1: Yeah.
0: I was explaining to this, I hate that sticky feel.
1: Uh-huh.
0: And it's not sticky at all.
1: It's bosong.
0: Yeah, and I'll just like, you know how I do stuff.
1: Yeah.
0: Right? I just rub it in, right?
1: Uh-huh.
0: And it doesn't turn white.
1: Yeah, you should
0: it's nice.
1: Give our listeners a recommendation.
0: No, because that company is not paying me for advertisement.
1: Oh, true. Mm-hmm.
0: Call
1: okay.
0: me, guys. Call me, guys. So nobody, again, I just hate that sticky feeling. Mm. Nobody wants a sunscreen that feels like glue.
1: Exactly. In a recent sunscreen ranking, K-beauty products were especially strong. So Skin 1004's Madagascar Centella Hyalucica Waterfit Sun Serum ranked first. And as you can see in the name, Sun Serum. So it's not like

0: sun cream, so it's more moisturizing, I would say. And other Korean products like Our Scenery Rest and the Sun and Anoa sunscreens also made the list. Well, the product names are long, but the appeal is simple. So they feel comfortable on the skin. And of course, you can easily find Japanese consumers talking about Korean sunscreens on social media.
1: And now this is moving on to into wellness as
0: Yes.
1: well.
0: Actually, have you heard of Olive Better?
1: No.
0: You haven't?
1: No.
0: Okay.
1: I
0: Well,
1: really haven't. I honestly have not heard of
0: oh, all
1: this.
0: right. Well, Olive Better is Olive Young's new wellness curation platform, and its first offline store opened in Gwanghwamun on January 30th this year, and it brings together everyday wellness items in one place. This is the Gwanghwamun store, Olive Better.
1: Okay, I've never heard of this. So what's wellness here? Like, because sometimes that word can mean everything, anything.
0: True. In this case, it includes things like healthy snacks, supplements, inner beauty products, sleep-related items, herbal teas, body care, oral care, hygiene products, and workout-related goods.
1: What's inner beauty? Like,
0: Like,
1: you become nicer?
0: inner beauty, like, I would say, like taking glutathione and
1: Oh,
0: everything.
1: okay. So for it's health stuff.
0: Yeah,
1: Okay,
0: it is
1: okay.
0: health stuff.
1: Okay.
0: And I think this really shows that the wellness industry is growing here in Korea, right? People,
1: Yeah.
0: of course, still care about makeup and skin, but they also care about energy, sleep, digestion, stress, and recovery. And they want small routines that make everyday life feel a little more manageable, I would say.
1: So beauty is no longer just about looking good.
0: Right. On top of that, you have to take care of your inner beauty as well. And this is also why foreign tourists are now doing something people are calling K-pharmacy tours. In places
1: Yes.
0: like Myeongdong, pharmacies are becoming shopping stops for tourists.
1: Again, I mean, a buddy of mine had visited recently,
0: Oh,
1: right, from New York, and he goes like,
0: right.
1: "Hey, there's this like really big
0: Big
1: pharmacy in
0: pharmacy.
1: Gangnam. I'm gonna have to
0: Yes.
1: go there and buy vitamins." Like, I was like, "How do you know? Like, what?
0: I know.
1: People are doing this?"
0: Yeah. Well, skin-related products are very
1: Okay.
0: popular, like scar care products, acne treatments, pigmentation products, and skin recovery creams, but they also buy cold medicine, digestive medicine, sore throat products, pain relief patches, vitamins, and probiotics. So almost everything you could find in a pharmacy.
1: Jeez, there it is, guys. All right,
0: Yeah.
1: let's round things out here because we are running out of time. Our final
0: Yes.
1: takeaway.
0: Well, I think beauty often starts with the mirror, but it doesn't stay there. A sheet mask, a sunscreen, a vitamin, a sleep tea, or even a tiny tube of ointment can all come from the same feeling. I want to take better care of myself, right?
1: Yes.
0: And that feeling isn't Korean, American, or Japanese. It's just human. And maybe that's why K-beauty keeps growing. Behind all the trends and shopping bags, there's a small hope that tomorrow we might feel a little better than today.
1: All right. All right. Puyong, thank you very much for this. Have a wonderful rest of your night, and we'll see you again tomorrow.
0: See you tomorrow.
1: And sending her out of studio, this is Ladies Code with Pretty Pretty Yeppo. Yeppo.

0: 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Arirang Radio.
1: Messages coming from our listeners out there. Benny over in the Philippines says, hello, we did get to know your fellow scout and married friend about being married and being a Korean American. And I guess the difference are huge, especially being a newly married person too. Fun special edition this week. And yes, hoping Se-young is safe heading back to Korea. Looking forward to Brooke's segment. Have a great Wednesday from the Benster. We also got a message in from Made It Up over in London. Says, hello, everyone listening. Here is a rare midweek message from me. So today, July 8th, is International Paramedics Day. And I would like very much if you could play a song in celebration of all those who do that particular role or anything similar. They do a thoroughly splendid job. My song request is Introduce Me a Good Person by Joy. Many thanks, best regards, Made It Up. Made It Up, you also did do this song because you know that this is one of the songs that I messed up on the title, wasn't it? So the Korean title is 좋은 사람 있으면 소개시켜줘. And I said 좋은 사람 있으면 조개시켜줘, which means if there is a good person, order me some shellfish. And so I think maybe it's better than the 잔나비 song, but we'll play that song for you. This is Joy of Red Velvet with, I'm going to read it very carefully, 좋은 사람 있으면 소개시켜줘 or introduce me a good person.

0: back to work. We still have more than an hour left at the Culture Inc.
1: Messages coming from our listeners out there. Made It Up says this song is off the hospital playlist, by the way, but I forgot to say that in the message. I was wondering why you chose this. Because I was like, this is a... I mean, I understand. I was like, are you saying they're... I mean, they're good people. Paramedics are good people. Is that what it is? Or what is it? John says, I got scam calls my first summer in Beijing, but jokes on them because my Chinese is terrible and I didn't know what they were saying, so I hung up. 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And it's like dollar-wise, it's like $20. 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Delicious. That song ruined me. There's a couple of other songs where I messed up really bad, and every time I see the song titles, I get a little scared, but I did okay. I didn't order no shellfish in that one. The Apati song title, medical K-drama? What? App song title, medical K-drama. No, I know what the drama is, but I didn't know it was part of the OST, to be honest with you. Anyways, guys, we're going to wrap up the first hour of the show, but don't go... Oh, my goodness. Hold on. Sometimes I see, like, songs in their titles, and I go, I should have practiced reading this first. But anyways, don't go anywhere, because Brooke is going to be joining us in the studio for K-Life Orientation Team, another very informative episode for all of our listeners, so stick around till the very end. As we wrap up the first hour of the program, let's take a listen to a song from 24일 with The Weeknd, 최악체.

Generally speaking, when the daytime temperature rises above 33 degrees Celsius, it is called extreme heat. And when the temperature reaches beyond 25 degrees Celsius at night, it is referred to as a tropical night. With the Earth temperature steadily increasing due to global warming, it is important to prepare ourselves for the summer heat wave. Before the weather starts to get hot, test your air conditioner and electric fan to make sure they're working properly. Blackouts and water supply cutoff may occur when there's a sudden spike in the use of electric devices, so equip yourself with a flashlight, bottled water, emergency food, handheld fans, and a portable radio. When using an air conditioner, the ideal temperature setting is 26 to 28 degrees Celsius. The temperature difference between the indoors and outdoors should be no more than 5 degrees Celsius to prevent illnesses caused by overexposure to air conditioning. Also, opt for water or iron-supplied drinks over caffeinated drinks and refrain from drinking alcohol. Beware of food poisoning as well, since food spoils much faster in the hot weather. Avoid outdoor activities as much as you can. Strenuous activities like construction work should not be scheduled between 2 to 5 p.m. During extreme heat waves, take a 10 to 15 minute nap and take short but frequent breaks to stay healthy. In case you show symptoms like dizziness, nausea, headache, or muscle spasms, then rest in a cool area and drink cold water slowly. Don't forget to obtain the contact information of your nearest hospital just in case.

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The time is 6 a.m.

to Culture Inc. We're back. Yeah, welcome back, everybody. You're tuning into the second hour of our Wednesday's edition of the Culture Inc. I'm your host, SJ Lee. Coming up next in the second hour of the program, we got Brooke, who will be joining us for K-Life Orientation Team again. It's been a very informative segment that we started since the start of the new season here at Arirang Radio. And I know that there's a growing number of people around the world who want to come to Korea for either studies, or just career opportunities, things like that. And we want to give you all the information. And the best part is this is available on AOD for anyone who want to check out some of the previous episodes. So you can check that out. But again, we'll continue on with our K-Life orientation team. That's all coming up next. But always, if you guys have any questions, feel free to toss that over this way. I want to remind our listeners, tomorrow is the deadline for this weekend's request. You guys have been really, really helpful.

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DM us on Instagram, The Culture Inc. You can message us on Kakao, The Culture Inc. You can also email us at arirangradiotki@gmail.com. And that is, of course, the deadline is tomorrow before these shows end. And I want to remind our listeners out there again, because of next week's unusual schedule that we have, if you guys could just remind yourself to send in next weekend's request entries a bit earlier for next weekend. The deadline is going to be Tuesday before the shows end. So I know it's a short time in between, but I know you guys have done it before. And I really, really appreciate if you guys send in those request entries. Also, if you want to catch up on any of the previous episodes of Coffee Break, today's tidbit with Puyong, you can always go to our website, click on the podcast tab, also available on Spotify. 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You could click on. We have 18 issues out so far. New issue every other Mondays. And the left side of the page that I wanted to mention is the banner where you can click on for the 2026 Arirang Radio Global Listener Survey. It takes you 5 to 10 minutes of your time to fill it out, and it does help us a great deal for our radio station and each of our shows individually. So if you haven't taken part, the deadline for that is July 19th. We've extended it. So please take part in that. All right, guys. Just kind of going through some of the messages coming from our listeners out there. All I can say is I hear spray sunscreen. I feel like I'm wasting lots of it on the application. It used to be a thing here in Korea too. They used to spray it, but like you said, like most of it, it's like it flies away because of the wind, and it's also not a very good feeling. And also, like, you inhale a lot of it, and I'm pretty sure that can't be good for your lung. And so most people here in Korea now, what they use is the sun stick. It's just easy to apply. But the only thing with the sun stick I realize is I apply sunstick every 2 hours, every time I'm at the ball game when I'm scouting. And so, like, you know, back in May, we had a tournament. Right now, a tournament's going on as well. And the sun just, like, beats down on you. And I'm just using it every you use it up very quickly. That's just the thing. But I prefer the sunstick. And there's a new kind of sunsticks where it's not sticky. It feels very powdery. Like, does that make sense? It feels very powdery. So it feels dry. It feels really good. And so I love it. I love it. And I know I'm tanned right now. This is even after using all the sunscreen. I mean, you should see. I think last year, I don't know if you guys remember this. Last year, I went to the games without having any sunscreen on. Only because I thought, I'm an idiot. This is where I should have probably studied more science. Even on a cloudy day, guys, you get tanned. I don't know if you guys know this. And so it was a bit cloudy and I didn't put on any sunscreen and I just got riped. Oh my goodness. I was whatever Stevie Wonder sees. That's how dark I was. I was whatever you see under your bed. That's how dark I was. And then my tan skin did not go away until like winter. So for like months, I was just, it just doesn't go away. I don't know why that's the case, but, anyways, that's the case. Always use sunscreen, guys. keep those messages coming, ladies and gentlemen. We have Brooke joining us for K-Life Orientation Team all coming up next. But first, this is Sam Kim with 여름비, Summer Rain.

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1: I'm in Australia.
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11: K-Life Orientation Team, how can I help you? And back joining us in the studio for K-Life Orientation Team is Brooke. Brooke, hello to you.
12: Hello, it is great to see you as always.
11: Good to see you. It was so funny, like she came in a bit earlier today, and I could tell like something was about her face, seemed very serious. I thought something was wrong until she told me she was watching T1
12: compete. Oh, they're losing right now.
11: Are they?
12: They're losing. I'm stressed out. I can't watch
11: it.
12: The game.
11: What'd you say? They're playing the British, and British are terrible.
12: Okay, G2 is just not that. Okay, they're fine, but they're not T1 good. You know what
11: I'm
12: saying?
11: Right.
12: You're right. I did say karma got me, and they lost the first two games, and now right now they're playing, and I'm not watching, and I'm stressed out. So everyone just please.
11: Wait,
12: fingers crossed.
11: How do you watch
12: winning.
11: It? How do you watch? Is this
12: live
11: on YouTube?
12: Right now on YouTube, but
11: is it really? I have premium.
12: Oh my gosh!
11: T1 versus who? G2.
12: G2.
11: Live. Oh, is this what it is?
12: Game one, the live one.
11: Live feed.
12: Don't do this to me. I'm not going to be able to focus.
11: This is so fun. I can't find it.
12: It would be LCK Global, unless they already lost, in which case it wouldn't be live anymore.
11: Global.
12: If they lost the game, then it wouldn't be live anymore. So they might have just lost.
11: Is this it?
12: It says 4 minutes ago, so.
11: No, it is streaming. It is streaming. Oh. Guys, I can't believe, Brooke is... How do you go from someone that knows nothing about Korea, come to Korea, and she knows all things about K-pop, she can't get enough of, League of Legends.
12: I've never played video games before either. It's only this game that has just changed me permanently. Oh, no.
11: Is this? Oh, no. I think it's finished.
12: I think it's done. I think they might have lost.
11: Oh, my goodness.
12: I will cry. That was an elimination match.
11: She's tearing up. I can't believe it. It's like you have someone here who cares nothing about this.

0: this, and she's about to cry.
1: Okay, it's fine.
0: Oh my goodness. All right, so last time we talked about the subway, but buses, again, just as important in Korea. If she could...
1: Yes, okay. We're getting it together. It's fine.
0: Brooke. We will have gaming day once. We will have gaming day once.
1: I will somehow fit that into our journey.
0: Remind us the different bus colors.
1: Okay, well, blue is for tears and depression and sadness.
0: And red is your face right now.
1: Okay, all right, yes. Let's get into our topic. So the past couple of times that we have seen each other, we've talked about public transportation.
0: Yes.
1: The first time we did kind of a general overview. The second time we talked about the subway. Today we're going to wrap up our discussion by talking about buses and taxis a bit more in detail. Because the thing is, when foreigners come here, I would say the majority of foreigners that I've met do not have a car.
0: No.
1: Because it's just easier. It's easier to not have one. I know you have one and you probably would never go back at this point.
0: Thing is, for like the first, like, what is it, 7 years or so, like, I didn't have a car. I just didn't need it. The only reason I got a car was because I got married and then we're gonna have kids and, you know, take them to hospitals. Like, that was the only reason.
1: Yeah. So most of the time, it's only people that have been here for 10 years. They're married. They have kids. Those are the kinds of people that you'll see with cars. But for the most part, if you're coming here to visit or to stay short term, you're going to be using public transportation a lot. So it's very important to know kind of the lay of the land. And that's what K-Life Orientation Team is here for. So the bus system here in Seoul, it is color coded. So it's easier to understand. You've got your blue buses. Those travel long distances across the city. They can connect major districts. Then your green buses will usually connect neighborhoods to your nearby subway stations. Those are also the Mayo buses. The village buses are also green. And remember, we talked about how those kind of go through the narrow roads that are a little bit harder for bigger buses. Now, the ones we didn't really talk about in detail would be the red buses. Now, these are express buses that travel between Seoul and surrounding cities in Gyeonggi province.
0: Yeah.
1: The thing about the red buses is that because they use the highway, all passengers have to be seated and you have to be wearing your seatbelt by law.
0: Yes.
1: Other buses, you might be surprised to know,
0: there
1: are no seatbelts. You are hanging on for dear life.
0: Your basically seatbelt is whatever you can hold on to.
1: Yes, and they are not gentle.
0: No.
1: I mean, you are on these buses, you better have some thigh strength. I see some people that they don't even hold on to anything. They just have such a good stance. Maybe they're just so used to it that they don't budge. But I have been flung across the subway before, across the bus before. It's pretty intense.
0: I kid you not, like the rare times I'm on the bus, I hold on to the bar near the exit and it feels like a workout because I'm like, my biceps end up like becoming big afterwards.
1: It's true. I have to like clench my abs. I'm like really, really thinking about my core. It really is an exercise. And a lot of times there are no seats available. Yeah, so you do have to kind of practice being able to hold on for dear life like that. But the red buses are different. You have to have a seat and you have to have your seatbelt on. So sometimes you might go to catch that bus, but there are no seats left. So you kind of have to wait for it the next one.
0: Bus.
1: But the good news is if there aren't any empty seats, you can see that. There will be a display on the windshield that will let you know if there are any seats available. You can look on an app. You can look on the display board. So you can kind of plan ahead to get the bus that you want.
0: Yeah, so these red buses now, especially during the rush hours, they started making more of the two-story buses.
1: Right.
0: Because, I mean, it's a pain. It's like you have to be seated, you have to have the seatbelt, and your rush hour. And so to get more passengers in, there is a lot of the two-story buses for the red buses during the rush hours that you can see.
1: Yeah.
0: But also, like, one thing that a lot of people who come to Korea notice about just the neighborhoods is how high-tech the bus stops are.
1: It's true.
0: Like, I remember, like, when I was in New York, like, I don't even know where the bus stop is sometimes. I was like, is this a bus stop or is this, like, what is this? But you know it's a bus stop if you're in Korea.
1: That's right.
0: Let's talk about some of the features.
1: Yes. So when you come up to a bus stop, it is very obvious what you are seeing. They usually will have these electronic displays that have down to the minute when your bus is going to come. But the cool thing now is I'm noticing more and more they have these smart shelter things. Have you seen these?
0: Yes, yes, yes.
1: Amazing. So in the summer when it's really hot, usually the subway stations don't have air conditioning. And it can get boiling in there because there are all the windows and the sun is just coming in. So they have these nice little smart shelters that are air conditioned. So you can just go and wait in there for the subway to come. And then on the opposite end of the spectrum, when it's really cold outside, you will have these heated benches.
0: The butt heaters.

0: those are lovely. And they also have shelters as well, so you can kind of go into an indoor place that has a little bit of heating, protect yourself from the elements.
1: So the only thing about the air-conditioned bus stops and the heated seats is that it only operates until the last bus. And the reason for that is because just in case, like, homeless people at night, they might use the area for warmth or, like, just to stay cool and things like that. You know, you don't want that area. I mean, it's a terrible thing, you know. They might be seeking warmth and they might be seeking cool places. But there are shelters for that. But they, just so that they don't use the bus stops for that. They turn it off during, but the other cool thing that I saw, I think I forgot, was Puyong that told us about this during coffee break. There's some bus stops that have cool mists that come out to cool you off. Oh,
0: I have not seen those. It's like crazy. A water park?
1: Yes.
0: Oh, that's awesome.
1: And I was like, this is a bus stop?
0: I need that. See, they have all these features.
1: They got phone chargers.
0: Yep, Wi-Fi. You
1: know, Wi-Fi. I mean, come on now, right? So once the bus arrives, what's the proper way to get on and off? Now, you might be going, what are we, idiots?
0: No, but it's funny because people don't follow it. Okay, so you're supposed to only get on the front of the bus. That's where you board the bus. And then you're supposed to get off. There are these two doors in the back, and that's where you're supposed to get off. But the thing is, during these really intense times where everyone's trying to get to work, a lot of people, they'll line up by the back door because they want to slip in there when everyone else is getting off.
1: Technically, you can. Technically, you can.
0: You can. It's not illegal.
1: No.
0: You can do it. And there is a machine back there to tap your card. There's one up front and then there's one in the back. But it's just, it's a bit more organized for everyone to get in the front and everyone to get out in the back. But people just try to, you know, slip in there because there are also way more seats in the back of the bus. Yes. And that's what people are they're gunning for. Because what you'll notice is that at the front of the bus, that's where you have the pink seats, the yellow seats, and those are the seats that are intended for pregnant women, people with disabilities, elderly passengers, people with children. So they put those at the very front of the bus because they're easier to get to. So basically, when you get on at the front, everyone is making a beeline toward the back of the bus. Mm-hmm. So when you skip the line and you go in the back door, you know, it can make things a little bit chaotic. So you should just try to do things the correct way. And also when you get off, I see some people trying to get off the front of the bus.
1: Yeah.
0: But that doesn't work because it's very narrow. At least the back of the bus, it's two doors. It's wider. So it's a little bit easier to get away with, but you will just be causing a traffic jam if you try to get off at the front of the bus. So just, you know, try to follow those sort of unspoken rules. Also, when you're on the bus, they have these little stop buttons.
1: Mm-hmm.
0: Now, I made the mistake of thinking that they would just stop everywhere.
1: Every stop, no.
0: That's not the case.
1: Yeah.
0: If no one presses the button and there's no one waiting at the bus stop to get on, they will just fly past it. Also, sometimes even when you hit the button, if you don't get off fast enough, you are going to be left behind. There are times where you'll hear someone be like, hey, wait, I want to get off. Can I get off? And they don't say it loudly enough, and the driver just keeps going.
1: Especially during rush hour, because they're stuck in the middle, and they're trying to squeeze in and get out the exit.
0: Yes.
1: And they don't get off in time, and they're just like, hey, wait, blah, blah, blah.
0: Yeah.
1: It could happen, but you have to let them know you have to get off.
0: Yes, here's the thing. Korea is the bali-bali culture that everything is fast.
1: Yeah.
0: So they, remember, I told you down to the minute, that's when you know when the buses are coming. So they're very serious about their schedule. There is no dilly-dallying. You need to just get off and be ready to get off as soon as they stop.
1: And don't forget to tag out when you leave, too. You tag in and you tag out so that, you know, if you have transfers, it works out. But also, if you don't tag out, the bus just assumes that you went really far till the end. So they'll basically charge you for the last stop and you're just paying more later on. So you have to be very careful with that stuff. Crash Override says there's no cord you can pull. That's the American way, Crash. there's a cord.
0: I didn't even know that. I've never ridden the bus.
1: Oh,
0: in
1: really?
0: America,
1: like, at least in New York, there the buses, there's like a cord you pull.
0: Oh, no, there's a button here.
1: Yeah, it's a button and there's like buttons everywhere. So, like, you can't miss the button.
0: You can't.
1: No, you really can't. So, I mean, but that's just the thing. Like, the bus driver assumes that everyone left. And when you're stuck and you're still trying to get out, you know, you have to let them know you're still going out. We're going to continue to talk about the proper etiquette on buses in Korea. This is all the more important because it's a smaller transportation system. But let's take a listen to a song from Jeon So-mi with Fast Forward.

0: Hey, stop looking at the clock. We still got more work at the Culture Inc.
1: So, Brooke just found out the T1 lost.
2: I did.
1: The G2.
2: Really painful.
1: I could hear the pain in her voice. Oh my goodness, it's a big deal for her.
2: Those are my circus clowns. Oh. It's fine. We'll win worlds.
1: No, it's so wild for me how quickly and how big she integrated into the Korean society. Aww. It's just it's just so wild for me. I've never met anyone like her, to be honest with you.
2: Wow, that's so cute. I'm gonna take it as a compliment.
1: No, it really is. No, I love it. I think it's a fantastic thing.
2: It's nice. It feels like home here.
1: And it shows that you really like living in Korea.
2: I do.
1: You know?
2: I do. I like all the cultural aspects.
1: Yeah, if you don't, I mean you would not really kind of integrate yourself with all these things that, you know, Koreans are doing, but cool stuff here. Let's go talk about the bus again. It's something that you need to get used to riding with the stops. You have to remember the stops, where to get off. You know, you have to, you know, press the stop button before the stop and all that stuff. Yes. It can get a little bit confusing, but there's also etiquette tips that you need to know about. So let's go into that.
2: For sure. So last time we talked about etiquette tips for the subway, which included, you know, if you have a backpack, put it in front of you, or try to walk in as far as you can into the subway. And for the bus, it's pretty similar because the buses can get just as crowded as the subway, sometimes even worse.
1: Yeah.
2: Sometimes people will try so hard to get into that front door that they are standing on the steps and the bus driver can't even close the doors.
1: Yep.
2: That's how many people are on it. So it can get pretty intense there. What you want to do is move all the way inside instead of standing near the entrance. And then you kind of just want to inch your way to the back door as you go. As you get closer to your stop,
1: just kind of
2: try to get yourself near the little device that you have to tap out. Also, I would recommend tapping out early. So you can tap as soon as you press the stop button because technically you're stopping at the next available stop. So that's what it's going to recognize.
1: Right.
2: So that way you're not fumbling at the door trying to get your card out right as the doors are opening. You don't want to be that person.
1: Like we
2: said, you will get left behind. So you'll see a lot of people, they'll hit the stop button, tap their card, and then put their card back in their pocket, and they are just ready to get off as soon as they stop. So that's what I would recommend. I mentioned earlier about those special seats. You want to leave those for the people that need them. You typically will see people just standing above them holding the, you know, whatever the handle, and not sitting purposefully, not sitting in those seats to wait for someone who really needs it to come on and use it. So I would recommend that. Also, we talked about having open beverages.
1: Yes, you can.
2: Right? In the subway, you can kind of get away with it sometimes.
1: Yep.
2: You'll see people with some coffees occasionally. It's not as strict. No. On the bus, they will stop you at the door.
1: Because you can't get in.
2: Yeah, you can't. They'll say, you need to throw that out, or you are not getting on. And it's because, like we said earlier, the buses are a bit rougher than the subway, I would say. It's a lot of turning. There are a lot of hills. There's a lot of stopping and starting and stopping and starting. So I fall even without holding something. So when you're holding a coffee, it's very easy for it to spill. So the best thing to do is just finish it before you get on. Again, we talked about the seats and the stop buttons. They'll be right next to you. So it's really easy to find them. And usually other people will hit them before you even get a chance to.
1: Yeah.
2: But if you notice that your stop is coming up and no one has pressed it, just make sure to do it.
1: Yep.
2: Or sometimes it won't stop.
1: Yeah, and if you're not unsure, if you're unsure about which stop to get off, sometimes it can get very confusing in the beginning.
2: Right.
1: If you let the bus driver know that you have to get to a certain place, they'll be nice enough to say this is the stop and they'll let you know.
2: Yes. Also, you can ask them before you get on. I see a lot of people, they'll walk up to the front door and say, do you go all the way to Seoul Station or something? And they tell them and then they get on. The other thing is it announces it in English and in Korean. So it will tell you what the next stop is, which is super helpful. I always have my app open and I follow along to see because I have gotten lost before. I have ended up in places that I didn't expect to end up. I'm very cutesy. I don't know my way around. I have no sense of direction. So I really rely on the apps. It's not just Subway. So a lot of people think there's only a Subway app, but you can track all of the buses on your map app as well, which makes it a lot easier.
1: That's right. That's right. And another tip, like, not as important, but I think it's like etiquette, unwritten rule. If you, because you know you have like seats where you have the inside, this inside seat and the outer seat.
2: Yes.
1: The one by the window and one not out the window.
2: Yeah.
1: And so, like, I know normally you would like to sit on the window side just to, you know, gaze out. But if you are getting off early, it's best to sit on the outside.
2: Yes.
1: If you're going to be going kind of far, you know, it's like 10 stops, at least 10 stops. You want to stay inside so that people that are getting off first sits on the outside seat.
2: And that's what I always do. Yeah. It's kind of like when you're on a plane and you're sitting in the aisle seat and the person in the window has to get out to go to the restroom and everyone's uncomfortable. You know, you want to just try to avoid that as much as possible. If you know you're going to be on the bus for a while, just take the inside seat. So it'll be easier.
1: So sometimes you'll see people on the bus, like there's an empty, clearly an empty seat by the window, but they'll sit on the outside. It's not them being like mean and going, no one sit here.
2: Yeah.
1: It's just they're getting off soon.
2: Right.
1: And so you can't actually go in and sit in that
2: That's
1: seat.
2: That's a good
1: point. They're not going to say anything.
2: Good point.
1: What if someone accidentally leaves something on the bus like you do?
2: Oh, okay. Yes.
1: Or you did. I'm sorry.
2: I do have a story about this. So I went shopping. I bought a bunch of cute clothes. I was so excited to wear them. And then I left that bag on the bus. And as soon as I realized it, which I realized the second the door closed and the bus drove off, which is the worst feeling in the world. I was like, you're reaching out like, no. And now in America, if I had done that, gone.
1: Yes.
2: Just there would be no way I'd get that back. I've left my phone on the table, left for 10 seconds, come back and it was stolen. So I had no hope really that I was going to get it back. But I was kind of curious. I thought, well, I'm in Korea. Let me just see if there's a way for me to get that back. And I did. Okay. So what happened was I found out which bus I was on, which you might think, okay, how are you supposed to do that?
1: Because you had the app.
2: I did have the app. So all you have to do is there's a number that you can call. So it's the 120 Tasan

0: call center, or you can call the T-Money customer center if you're using a T-Money card.
1: Oh,
0: And
1: yeah.
0: they can actually track, based on the transaction details, they can track which bus you were on. But really, all you need to know is, okay, what number bus was it? You don't even know the specific vehicle number, just generally, what number bus was it? And around what time
1: Yeah.
0: did you get on or off that bus? And they can track it down with pretty good accuracy, and you could still get your belongings back. So they told me, okay, you can get them back, but it's going to be at the very last stop, like
1: Yeah.
0: the end of the day. So I did have to travel like a couple of hours to actually get to
1: Oh,
0: where the bus
1: jeez.
0: actually stopped at. But it was remarkable to me that that bag traveled for 3 hours the whole night. No
1: No
0: one touched it. There was not a single item missing
1: one
0: when I got that bag back. And that was just absolutely incredible to me. If you lose something on the bus or the subway, there is also a site, Lost112. If you
1: Yeah.
0: look that up, people will put anything. You can drop anything and they will put it on that site. Even just the smallest little things, like a little keychain. They'll post a picture, they'll say, "Oh, I found this keychain at, Samgakji, and here's where you can pick it up." A lot of people will take credit cards they find on the ground to the police station. I've done that before. You just drop it off at a nearby police station, they have all the information, they'll post it online, and then you can go pick it up. So it really is an incredibly safe country, and it is possible to get your belongings back, even if you lose them on public transportation.
1: Our producer was telling us a story where his daughter, he bought his daughter a very expensive wallet and she lost it somewhere in the KTX.
0: Oh
1: It
0: no.
1: traveled all the way to Busan.
0: Wow.
1: That wallet went on a journey to Busan, wanted to see Haeundae, got a call from Busan police station and saying, the wallet is here. So yeah, people will not
0: Amazing.
1: touch it. They just assume someone left it. And they just assume that, well, if it's lost, it just has to go to the last stop of the bus and they'll deal with it.
0: Right.
1: So, I mean, it's a pretty good honor system
0: Yeah,
1: if
0: it's a
1: you.
0: great system here. I've had so many things that I lost and didn't think I would get back, and I always have. I always
1: Yeah.
0: have. So even someone like me, I would forget my own head if it wasn't attached.
1: I
0: It's
1: left my
0: fine.
1: laptop, guys, on the subway.
0: Oh.
1: You know, like where you put on the top, just a bag.
0: Oh, that's so
1: And it was a
0: scary.
1: laptop.
0: That's big. That's expensive.
1: And I just remember I told them I was on the whatever line and it was at around what time. And it was, they said, oh, someone found it and they left it at whatever station. And I said, holy cow.
0: Wow.
1: Holy cow.
0: People are incredible. It restores your faith in humanity when you live here for a while,
1: Yeah.
0: because I was very jaded after living in America. I had my, apartment broken into
1: Oh,
0: several
1: yeah, that's
0: times,
1: right.
0: many things stolen from me. So I was very cynical until I lived here, and now I have more optimism. I think I still kind of look around, even when I'm at a cafe and I set my bag down, I still kind of look back over my shoulder to make sure that no one's taking it. Even after 10 years, I still have that instinct. But it is really nice to live in a place where you don't have to worry about that.
1: Last year, I went to the water park with my son, and you have the waterproof pack that you put your phone, right?
0: Oh, that's nice.
1: And so I put it over my, you put it over your
0: Does it
1: neck.
0: actually work?
1: Yeah, it works, and you
0: Wow.
1: could like take pictures and stuff like
0: Huh.
1: that. It's completely waterproof. I was at the tidal wave, like the wave area, and then it got lost, right? And I'm yelling at the lifeguard. I'm like, "Hey, do you see any phones? I've lost my phone." And he goes, "I can't see anything. Go to the lost and found." I was like, "Dude, I just lost it, right?"
0: Yeah, no one would find it by then.
1: I was
0: But did
1: like,
0: they?
1: and then so I was like, "Where's the lost and found?" He goes, "It's that way." In between the 10 minutes I was looking for my phone, it made its way to the lost and found.
0: Isn't that incredible?
1: Someone said they found it at the end of the wave, and they just sent it over, took it over to lost and
0: Did a
1: found.
0: wave like take you out? How did it come out
1: I
0: of
1: don't
0: over your
1: know.
0: neck?
1: It's a
0: Wow.
1: big wave. And
0: It's
1: then so it
0: intense.
1: went out, and they said, oh, here's a phone. I'm going to take it to lost. 10 minutes. 10 minutes. And they said, prove that it's yours. I was like, my password. Boom.
0: See, this is why I love living here.
1: It's great. We're going to talk about other things you need to know about public transportations, but also taxis. We have to talk about that too. But first, let's take a listen to a song from X-Nary Heroes with Lost and Found.

0: back in the studio, and Brooke and I just nerding out.
1: We are.
0: About a game that I used to play, Overwatch.
1: Overwatch, another good one.
0: Used to be very big on that. Again, some people don't want to take the public transportation. Now, this is, you have to be very careful with this, because I went to a phase where I took only the cab because it was so convenient. But it takes a toll because, I mean, it costs so much more.
1: Yeah. I mean, they're still affordable here, but compared to the subway, it's way more expensive.
0: Like, you just get lazy and you go,
1: No, I don't feel like transferring.
0: I'm just going to take the cab. And once you start doing it, you keep taking it, and there goes all your money.
1: True.
0: But cabs. Let's do cabs here.
1: Taxis. Right. Let's talk about, okay, here's how you get them. The most popular app that people use is KakaoTea.
0: Yes.
1: And you do need a Korean phone number to use that. But it is extremely convenient. It's used by millions of Koreans every day to, you can check your fares. You can make a reservation for a taxi ahead of time. You can track all sorts of things about your driver. You can choose different taxi types. And if you're a little unfamiliar with KakaoTea, or if you don't have a Korean phone number, you can also now use Uber.
0: Yes.
1: Which is pretty new. I remember years ago when my family first visited, it was not a thing here. It did not work.
0: Yeah, so Uber is... Korea is very different from the Uber that people know over in other countries. Like, I would not be picking you up. I would not be driving, let's say. It is taxi drivers.
1: It's still, they are taxis, but they are Uber labeled.
0: Yes, Uber labeled taxis, basically. Yeah.
1: So you can still use the Uber app. It makes it a lot more convenient for foreigners to use. The Yeyak option, I think, is really nice, which is where you can make that appointment. So, for example, if you need to go to the airport, then you can set that up ahead of time. Because sometimes, most of the time, I would say, when you use the app, you can get a taxi within minutes.
0: Yeah.
1: But every so often, depending on the location you're in,
0: the weather,
1: the time of day, the weather. Oh my gosh. Sometimes the weather just makes it so no taxis will accept your call.
0: No.
1: And you can call over and over and over again, and you just won't get any hits. In that case, you can walk outside and try to hail one on your own. Which
0: I have a better tip.
1: Okay, tell me.
0: But you have to call, you have to spend a little bit more. KakaoTea has this thing called Blue.
1: Oh, yes.
0: Right?
1: Good tip.
0: So Blue, usually the cab drivers, they see where you're going, where you're picking them up, where you're going, so they know the distance.
1: Mm.
0: With Blue, they actually don't know where you're going until you hop on.
1: Aha.
0: But you pay, depending on the time and location, you pay like maybe like 1,000 won to up to about like 3,000 won. So maybe like less than $1 to $2 extra, just so that you get picked up no matter what.
1: Right.
0: So it's quicker. And you get a ride, but you pay a little bit more. I mean, I'm perfectly fine with it. It's worth it.
1: It's worth it. So you can do that, or you can go and you can brave hailing a taxi on your own, which is pretty easy. You just look for the red. It will say 빈차. If you can't read Korean, that's okay. If you just see the red, that typically means that it's an empty cab. But one thing you'll notice as a foreigner is that sometimes when you try to hail an empty cab, they will just drive right past you.
0: Yes.
1: And you are actually allowed to report cabs that do that.
0: Yes.
1: You can do that because technically it's, you know, discriminating against people. But
0: and
1: the,
0: it's refusal of
1: refusal of service. But the reason why that happens is usually because they are assuming you don't know Korean and they're worried about kind of the communication, the language barrier. And so they just sometimes you'll see them switch it to from 빈차 to 예약, even if they don't have a reservation. So that's why the app is a lot easier, because usually you will input the address that you're going before you ever get in the cab. So technically, you don't need to speak to the taxi driver at all if you don't want to, because everything is already done for you. But don't worry, that really doesn't happen that often. I have hailed many, many taxis and it's fine. You can get in. If you don't speak Korean, you can have your address that you need written down and give that to them. You can show it to them on a map. There are many different options available to you to use.
0: I've seen even like cab drivers, they just use like apps to have you just talk English and they'll translate it. They go, oh, okay.
1: Yeah.
0: You know,
1: you can use Papago or translate.
0: But do not, unless you're super desperate or you're super rich, do not go on the black cabs. They're called the Mobum taxi. Mm. They are expensive.
1: They are.
0: Fancy. They're fancy inside. They'll be giving you like a bottle of water.
1: You feel like royalty.
0: Oh, yeah. They'll give you snacks and stuff, but it's expensive.
1: Don't get tricked. Not all taxis are equal. They're not all the same.
0: So black ones, unless you're, again, desperate or you have money, don't be getting on that stuff. There's plenty of other cabs out there. If you're on the street, you might notice that, again, not all taxis look the same. So speaking of which, let's talk about the differences.
1: Right. So the most common are the standard taxis that you'll see everywhere. They're the most affordable. That's what you're going to see people using every day. Now, there are also these deluxe taxis or the Mobum taxis, like SJ just mentioned. They're larger. They have a more comfortable feel to them. They say that they're driven by more experienced drivers, so it's usually smoother. Sometimes you'll find with some of these taxis, they do this thing where it's like they go back and forth and brake really hard. And when you get into these kind of nicer taxis, it is a very smooth ride. So sometimes it can be worth it. Maybe you had a late night and you want just like a very comfortable ride
0: home. It's a bigger car, and they'll basically fold the front passenger seat so that you have way more leg room.
1: Yep.
0: I mean, it's nice.
1: Especially if you're traveling with a large group, if you've got family there, if you've got, you know, kiddos with you, the larger taxis can be nice. They can accommodate your luggage well. And the nice thing about using apps like Kakaoti or Uber is that you can pick, you know, the size that you need and choose the one that best fits your group and your budget as well.
0: I had one time where I used a van to myself because that was the only cab I could get from here to Gangnam on a Friday night. Only cab I could get. It's a little bit more expensive to get a van, but
1: yeah,
0: I felt like a celebrity.
1: A king.
0: I feel like a celebrity. One of those like idols who come out in those vans. It's like one of those idol vans.
1: You know what's funny is that my older brother, he rented a van for us when they all visited because there were like 10 of us.
0: Oh, yeah.
1: Remember, because they all came to the studio, and I swear the windows were tinted. So we were going through Hongdae in this giant van, and there were people outside like recording.
0: Trying to see who it was.
1: Because they thought that we were like celebrities. I'm like, no, this is just good old American

0: family in here with a bunch of screaming babies. It was hilarious.
1: I have like a bigger black SUV that kind of looks like one of those celebrity cars. And every time I roll up on roll out of Arirang, they have people flashing. It's not me. They just think it's somebody. Crash Override says, how expensive? Well, the mobile depends. Taxi, it depends. I would say on average, it's like probably like 2.5 times more expensive than your typical taxis.
0: Now, here's the thing you also have to watch out for is if you are a foreigner, there are some people that might try to scam you.
1: Yeah.
0: There are bad people everywhere, of course. We talked about how things rarely get stolen here and things like that. But there are still bad people in the world everywhere you go. So I remember being in Itaewon and trying to get home. And the ride was 10,000 won, which is like $8. And he pulled up and told me that it would cost 50,000. And I didn't know any better. I didn't know how much it would cost with the meter. I didn't know any Korean. All he told me was 50. And I said, oh, well, that seems kind of steep, but I guess I'll pay it. And
1: if they decide, yeah, they can go no meter, that's illegal. You have to go meter. And the great thing about having an app is the app takes you, they're also linked to the navigation system. Mm-hmm. And so they take the shortest route through the Kakao app. And you can look at the map.
0: Yes.
1: And so you know they're not cheating you out by taking a look at the app. So you have to use
0: it. Well, the transaction actually happens ahead of time. It's done already before you even get into the car. So one piece of advice I would give to foreigners is you need to tell them when you sit down. If they don't use the meter, you need to tell them, turn on the meter.
1: Right.
0: And if they won't, then you can refuse the ride. You can get out and get a different one. That way,
1: and you could also
0: that
1: complain
0: won't happen.
1: Too.
0: You can.
1: Oh, by the way, very quickly, because we're running out of time, you have to wear a seatbelt on the back.
0: Yes.
1: It's legally, you have to write their seatbelt. All right, Brooke, thank you so much for this. Have a wonderful rest of your week. We'll see you again next Wednesday.
0: Thank you so much. See you guys next time.
1: And sending her out of studio, this is Cho Yoo-ri with Taxi.

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1: And that music means one thing. It's time to finish off our program today. Hope you guys enjoyed the full 2 hours. And if you did, make sure you join us again tomorrow for our Thursday's edition, where in the second hour, we got Ki Kim back joining us for Sports Culture Lab. So hope to see you guys then. Always a big thank you to our producer, Ian Sellwriters, Park Dong-suk and Lee Bu-young, our sound engineers for today, An Jae-sun and Kim Jae-hee. And thank you to all of our listeners who tuned in, especially if you chimed in on all the chit-chat. Sending us out of the studio, we talked about voice fishing at the start of the show. This is one of my favorite songs. This is Sia with his voice, 그놈 목소리. Join us again tomorrow, same time, 6 p.m. to 8 p.m. Korea Standard Time. And until then, this has been SJ Lee with The Culture Inc.

What does home mean to you? A place where you can finally unwind after a long day. A space where you share dreams of tomorrow with the ones you love. More than just a building, home is where life begins and where it finds rest. But for some, finding that place is not easy. When the dream of a home feels out of reach, JPDC is there lighting the way. We provide safe, comfortable, and affordable homes for young people, newlyweds, and neighbors in need of stability across Jeju. 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But this is more than housing. It is 고치 행복한 뜨락, a Jeju-style housing and community platform where 고치, meaning together in the local dialect, comes to life. 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Residents and neighbors come together, sharing moments, checking in on one another, and building a warm, connected community. Because life feels stronger when we are together. 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

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The Chief Program Manager of Arirang Radio is Kwon Tae-char. 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

Good morning, everyone. Thanks for tuning in to Good Morning Seoul, a news magazine show designed to bring you all the news and trend updates to get you up to speed and out the door. It is July 9th, a Thursday, and I'm your host, Lena Kwan. And here's a look at your local weather update. Monsoon rain will continue across most parts of the country today. Heavy downpours are expected in many regions, with over 200 millimeters forecast for the Chungcheong and Cheolla regions and over 150 millimeters for the capital region and parts of Gangwon-do and Gyeongsangbuk-do provinces. Heavy rain alerts have been issued for parts of Gyeonggi-do and Gangwon-do, as well as Chungcheong, Cheolla, and Gyeongsang regions, so do take note. Landslide risk alerts have also been issued for many central and southern regions, so please take necessary precautions. The rain is expected to taper off across most regions tonight, though some parts of the central region may continue to see showers through tomorrow morning. A tropical night advisory was issued for the first time this summer in Gyeongsangbuk-do province last night, and the hot and humid conditions will persist throughout the day nationwide. Morning lows will range from 21 to 25 degrees Celsius, with daytime highs reaching 25 to 34 degrees. We're starting off at 24 degrees Celsius in Seoul, 24 degrees in Gwangju, also 24 in Jeju. A track by Rise to get you started this Thursday morning. One Kiss.

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You're currently listening to Good Morning Seoul. 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You can also tune in to the Global Gwangju Network at 98.7 MHz in Gwangju Metropolitan City and 93.7 in Yeosu City. And now a closer look at what you should expect on our live program this morning. We get started with Adam joining us momentarily for keyword news. Let's first keep up with President's trip first to the NATO summit in Ankara that has just wrapped up. Korea formally launched talks on a basic defense procurement agreement, with NATO pledging $100 million aid package to Ukraine. President is headed to Mongolia next for the second leg of his trip. We're keeping up with the president there. It was brief, but the president did brush shoulders with President Trump of the United States. What was discussed there, we'll try to cover it in detail. Meanwhile, just 3 weeks after that ceasefire was signed with Iran, strikes have resumed between U.S. and Iran. We take you back to the Middle East. And meanwhile, South Korea designates 9 major online platforms to comply with the changes to the communications regulations. In short, it's to tackle fake informations and malicious contents online and the spread of falsified and disinformation online. But the problem is, as we discussed on Legal Perspective yesterday, does it infringe on free speech?

We'll talk a little bit about that in detail coming up on Keyword News. Now, speaking of keeping big tech in check, it could potentially be a landmark case. Meta in the United States is facing potential $1.4 trillion penalty in the United States over alleged social media addiction among young users. If proven guilty, or if proven that there is correlation after all, it could be a landmark case that sets off a storm of similar cases across the board. We'll talk about that on social media in a minute. Not just that, South Korean court recognizing app-based delivery riders are employees in the local landmark ruling. What does that actually imply for the thousands of riders who get delivery food to us in a timely manner? World Cup Final 8 confirmed. Europe, not so surprisingly, dominating the quarterfinal lineup. That's coming up on Social Media Minute. And with David Tizard on the World Deconstructed, our objective has always been to stay up to date with current affairs around the world. Today, we'll talk a little bit about the fire that's been going on in Indonesia. A landfill outside Jakarta has become far more than a local emergency. It's exposing how years of poor waste management can turn mountains of rubbish into a ticking environmental time bomb. It's been more than a week, a landfill that has caused a massive fire. That's coming up on The World Deconstructed. And with Niall, we talk about some changes to legal boundaries in protecting animals. So the status quo has been, for as long as I can remember, classifying pets, animals, as property. And it does become a touchy subject in the case of abuse or dividing up property, as you can imagine. So what difference would classification of animals as being rather than property make? You can give us your 2 cents on any of our discussion topics by visiting our official YouTube channel, Arirang Radio K-Pop, is where you can find us during our 2-hour live show. 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The Global Listener Survey should be available through a banner on the left side of the website. 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We'll be waiting for your feedback. We appreciate it. It's our annual Arirang Radio Global Listener Survey. All right, with that, now we turn our attention to this morning's headlines.

0: President Lee Jae-myung attends the NATO summit in Ankara and holds a series of bilateral meetings with participating leaders. Korea formally launched talks on a basic defense procurement agreement with NATO and pledged a $100 million aid package for Ukraine. President Lee departed for Mongolia for the second and final leg of his trip. Also at the NATO summit, President Yi and U.S. President Donald Trump had follow-up discussions on Trump's earlier request for Seoul's assistance in building military vessels. Yi highlighted the advanced capabilities of South Korea's shipbuilding companies, promising to cooperate with Trump's request as fully as possible. Just 3 weeks after signing a memorandum of understanding, the U.S. and Iran have exchanged strikes on dozens of targets in a renewed military confrontation. President Trump warned that the ceasefire could collapse and that a maritime blockade could resume, but left the door open to further talks with Tehran. South Korea designates 9 major online platforms that must comply with new rules to combat false and manipulated information under the Revised Network Act. The list includes Naver, Kakao, DC Inside, Google, Meta, X, and TikTok, all with more than 1 million daily users on average. The IMF has sharply raised its growth forecast for South Korea to 2.6% this year, the highest among advanced economies. The upgrade reflects Korea's strong export growth driven by the booming semiconductor industry.
1: Curious about Korea? Then Arirang Radio.

0: Now it's time for us to discuss more of these headlines in simple keywords with Adam joining us via Zoom. Good morning, Adam.
1: Good morning, Lena, and happy Thursday to you.
0: Happy Thursday to you too as well. All right, let's try to keep up with the president who was attending the NATO summit. I believe now he's headed to Mongolia for the second part of his trip. Let's first take a look at what took place in Ankara. This is our first keyword of the day.
1: To Mongolia.
0: So President Lee Jae-myung has wrapped up his visit to Turkey for the NATO summit and left for Mongolia. Let's first and foremost recap what happened in Ankara.
1: Yeah, so at the NATO Defense Industry Forum, he proposed upgrading Korea-NATO defense cooperation beyond the weapons trade. He called for joint research, production, and operation of weapons systems. He also stressed the need to standardize defense systems and production practices to expand cooperation. In talks with NATO Secretary General Mark Rutte, Korea and NATO formalized negotiations on a basic procurement agreement. The presidential office said this could give Korean firms access to NATO's joint procurement market. At a small group meeting with Rutte and IP4 leaders, he said the Korean Peninsula's defense military environment has driven Korea's defense investment. He also said instability from the Ukraine war must not spread to Northeast Asia as well.
0: All right, as you mentioned, it's not just about the major talks at the summit, but there's a lot of, well, bilateral meetings, namely with Ukraine, Norway, and the Netherlands, Romania, and Canada. I believe there was a pledge $100 million aid package for Ukraine. Let's go over what was discussed in detail.
1: Yeah, so the talks covered war recovery, renewable energy, supply chains, semiconductors, AI and batteries, nuclear power and infrastructure. In a brief meeting with Canadian Prime Minister Mark Carney, he reaffirmed defense cooperation despite Korea losing out on Canada's submarine project. During his first summit with Ukrainian President Volodymyr Zelensky, he pledged a $100 million, as you said, support package for Ukraine in areas excluding lethal weapons. So Korea is still holding ground on the fact that they're not providing lethal weapons yet to Ukraine. Zelensky thanked Korea and called for continued Korean government and corporate participation in Ukraine's reconstruction. They also agreed to handle the issue of two North Korean POWs captured in Russia's Kursk region in line with their free will, international law, and humanitarian principles. As I mentioned, he will next make a state visit to Mongolia. He'll hold a summit with his Mongolian counterpart and attend a business forum and the Nardam Festival.
0: All right, a lot came out of the NATO summit, but namely, I think a shared agenda turned out to be not just boosting up defense and cooperation, but a new enemy at hand, which is the thermometer. Extreme heat events are threatening the alliance's plans. If you're seeing headlines out of Europe, I think you're on board. Not just that, I think the global energy map is being redrawn with the extension of what's happening in Iran. Speaking of which, I think the next two keywords are somewhat related to that. Our second pick of the day.
1: He meets Trump.
0: So President Lee also met U.S. President Donald Trump during his visit to Turkey. It was their first meeting in about 3 weeks since the brush by at G7 summit in France. It wasn't really an official sit down, but nonetheless. So what did they talk about?
1: Yeah, so they did talk a little bit more extensively this time around. Lee and Trump discussed follow-up steps on military shipbuilding cooperation. He said Korea would cooperate as much as possible and introduced Korean companies with strong shipbuilding capabilities. The two sides agreed to continue working level talks on specific measures. The U.S. is actively exploring naval shipbuilding cooperation with Korea. The U.S. Defense Department is said to be especially interested in Korea's latest Ulsan Batch 3 frigates. Industry officials say the U.S. is also reviewing how to ease legal barriers. U.S. law currently makes it difficult to build Navy ships at foreign shipyards, but that could change for Korea. They also discussed a possible visit by Lee to the U.S. The presidential office said they may arrange a golf round during the visit, as previously discussed at the G7 summit. Lee also met other world leaders during the event as well, not just Trump. With Spanish Prime Minister Pedro Sanchez, he discussed the Korean Peninsula, the Middle East, and global affairs. They agreed on the need for solidarity among middle powers amid growing uncertainty. He also discussed energy cooperation with the Netherlands and infrastructure projects with Montenegro. With senior Turkish officials, he agreed to deepen cooperation in security, the economy, digital affairs, and people-to-people exchanges.
0: All right, now turning our attention to the Middle East, our third keyword of the day.
1: U.S. strikes Iran.
0: So the U.S. military says it carried out additional strikes on Iran in response to Iranian attacks on commercial vessels. The U.S. Central Command said on X that the strikes were ordered by President Donald Trump. What's the latest?
1: Yeah, so the goal was to further weaken Iran's ability to threaten freedom of navigation in the Strait of Hormuz. The command said the U.S. is holding Iran accountable for unjustified attacks on commercial ships and civilian crews in key international waters. The strikes marked the second straight day of U.S. attacks on Iran. They came as Iran continued targeting commercial vessels in the strait. Trump had earlier signaled further strikes while visiting Ankara for the NATO summit. He said the U.S. could hit Iran hard again that night. He also said that the MOU with Iran to end the war seems to be over. He said he no longer wants to deal with Iran. He called Iranian leaders quote-unquote scum and abnormal people. And he also said dealing with them is a waste of time. But despite all that very harsh rhetoric, he still left some room for talks. He said he may allow the U.S. negotiating team to keep speaking with Iran. A senior U.S. official also said Washington still considers the ceasefire valid.
0: But, I mean, the shaky truce between the United States and Iran is edging closer to collapse. Yes, I understand. But it feels like President Trump of the United States is really running out of options. We'll have to wait and see what comes next. That's the latest in the Middle East. Now, turning our attention to the changes to the Network Act in South Korea. This is our fourth keyword of the day.
1: Fake info law.
0: Because that's what it's designed to uproot. And in theory, it sounds good. But now you bring in, where does it start infringing on free speech? It gets a little bit more murky, right? Now, the Broadcasting Media and Communications Commission has designated 9 major platforms subject to new duties under the revised information network law. So I think it's subject to perhaps not individuals like you and me with less influence, but perhaps, no offense to you and I, but, you know, I think platforms with larger influence, let's say. So what's the latest?
1: Much larger influence, I'd have to say. Yeah, but in Korea, the firms will be Naver, Kakao, AXG, Nate, and DC Inside. Google, Meta, X, and TikTok are the ones from overseas. Now, the law applies to platforms with more than 1 million daily users. Not a following that I have on my personal social media accounts, but anyway. They must set up systems to report and handle false or manipulated information. They must also create self-regulatory policies and publish transparency reports. The commission notified the companies yesterday, and they have 1 week to file objections if they have any. Officials said the commission will review platform policies and monitor how the system is run. JTBC, the channel, is currently Korea's only international fact-finding network certified group. 3 more organizations are seeking certification. The government is also seeking 2.8 billion won to create an information transparency center. It said the center will support fact-checking groups, but the government will not decide what to fact-check or how. On AI-generated content, officials said platforms cannot be expected to delete content that is technically hard to verify. Courts will make the final judgment on whether content is false or manipulated. The government will also leave detailed standards for

0: satire and parody to platforms. It said direct government criteria could raise free speech concerns. Fines will apply only when the same court confirmed false or manipulated information is knowingly shared repeatedly. They can range from 5 million won to 1 billion won.
1: So from what I gathered, we've had a whole legal perspective segment on it yesterday. The platform's responsibility is to come up with a better system for essentially a reporting system, a transparency system, and ways to gauge whether or not there are falsified or, I guess, malicious disinformation campaigns. But yes, it's about accountability and a better system, but takes a village to root out disinformation, I think. It's not just it doesn't rely on just one entity, I don't think. There's a lot of moving parts to this conversation.
0: Yeah, the concern is, of course, that these companies, if they are being pressured by the government to implement these policies, they might overblock content, and that's where the violations of free speech concerns come in.
1: And should it be their responsibility? Is that fair? And you're right. And what was social media designed to do in the first place? But has internet become a dumping ground for everything?
0: Well, I mean,
1: Do we need to clean up the internet a little bit? Yes.
0: yes, pretty much our global communication is through the medium of social media. So yeah, it's
1: We need better safeguards, but how to do it is a slippery slope. All right, on to our final keyword of the day.
0: Rosy growth outlook.
1: But what do we always say? Devil's in the details, right? So look at the numbers carefully and try to better understand what is leading the rosy growth outlook. The IMF has sharply raised its growth outlook for Korea this year. This came in the World Economic Outlook. Tell us the details.
0: Yeah, so it now expects Korea's real GDP to grow 2.6%. That is up 0.7 percentage points from its April forecast. The upward revision was the largest amount among the 30 major economies covered, tied with Iran. Now, Korea's forecast is also the highest among advanced economies. The US, for example, is projected to grow 2.3%. Spain is expected to grow 2.1%. Most other advanced economies are forecast to grow below 2%. The IMF appears to have reflected Korea's strong exports driven by semiconductors and AI-related hardware. It named Korea as one of the top four net exporters of AI-related hardware. It said Korea's first quarter growth far exceeded earlier expectations, despite its high dependence on Middle Eastern energy imports. The IMF revision follows similar upgrades by major institutions. The Bank of Korea, KDI, and OECD have all raised their growth forecasts for the country. The IMF also raised Korea's growth outlook for next year from 2.1% to 2.5%. That is also among the highest for advanced economies. The finance ministry said the upgrade suggests Korea's semiconductor and AI-driven growth momentum could continue next year. Meanwhile, the IMF lowered its global growth forecast for this year to 3%. It raised next year's global outlook to 3.4%.
1: All right, Adam, thank you so much for joining us this morning. Are you excited for the quarterfinals of the World Cup?
0: I certainly am, but the hours are brutal. So if I'm gonna have to give up sleep or give up those competitions or matches. I'm in a bit of a conundrum at the moment of which to choose.
1: Need I ask which team you're rooting for? France?
0: To keep things objective, I think France is, have a very strong,
1: Chances
0: foothold
1: of,
0: and chances of winning the World Cup. But, I am from England,
1: You
0: so
1: don't say.
0: yes, of course, I'm hoping that it will come back home, as they say.
1: Adam, thank you very much for joining us. Good luck to you and your team. I'll speak to you again tomorrow.
0: Thank you very much. Have a great day. See you tomorrow.
1: We have Erica joining us next for Social Media Minute.
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0: The way we consume and share news today, it is largely rooted in social media outlets, a reason why it's crucial to look at what's being discussed online for our daily social media minute. We're joined by Yerrica on the line. Good morning, Yerrica.
1: Good morning.
0: All right. Happy Thursday to you. And we'll talk about the quarterfinals in just a moment. But let's get started on this front because it is a landmark ruling at home for us. A South Korean court has issued a ruling that could have major implications for delivery riders and others who get their work through apps.
1: That's right. So this is a landmark ruling because for the first time, a South Korean court has ruled that a delivery worker, we're talking about specifically motorcycle delivery drivers who get jobs through an app, can be legally considered an employee and receive the protections that come with that status. This announcement came Wednesday from the Korean Public Service and Transport Workers Union, which is part of the Korean Federation of Trade Unions. And this particular case was brought by a motorcycle delivery driver who belongs to a union representing delivery workers in South Korea. He sued a delivery app company over his dismissal and unpaid wages. The worker had challenged the company over, again, dismissal and unpaid wages. So on July 3rd, the Seoul High Court overturned the lower court's decision and ruled partly in favor of this delivery worker. The lower court had previously rejected the delivery rider status as an employee, but the appeals court took a different view.
0: All right, so let's first go over the details. What did the court say in its ruling?
1: The court said that just because a motorcycle delivery driver gets delivery jobs through an app, that does not necessarily mean that they are an independent contractor. So if the company still directs and controls how the driver works, that person can legally be considered an employee.
0: Huh. So what did the court exactly look at when deciding whether the rider, as we call it locally, the driver on the motorcycle was really an employee?
1: Well, the court looked at how the work was actually organized. So the delivery driver was not finding customers independently as a separate business owner. The work was done through the company's app.
0: Right.
1: The company also set the standards for how pay was calculated and paid. So the court found it difficult to say the worker had full control over the work.
0: All right. So the ruling could have, as you can imagine, implications well beyond this one delivery rider. What could it mean for other people who also get their work through apps?
1: Well, the union says the ruling sends a clear message to companies that use apps to assign and manage work. They cannot simply treat these delivery riders as independent contractors to avoid responsibilities they would normally have toward employees. That would include providing social insurance, paid annual leave, and severance pay. Now, the union is calling on delivery app companies and other businesses that operate similarly to make sure delivery riders receive the same rights and protections that are required under labor law.
0: All right. Seems to be a beginning of a different kind of conversation. So I can see why this is considered a landmark clear ruling. Let's keep tabs on it. All right, and on to the World Cup. The quarterfinals are starting. Only 8 teams are left in the World Cup. It's been a long journey because we had so many teams competing, a record amount, in fact, at the World Cup games, and it's down to, yes, the final 8 teams.
1: And I have to say, I mean, the outcome of the South Korean team is really disappointing. just seriously. And it ended so early. But I have to say, watching all of the other matches, it's been super amazing, right?
0: Absolutely.
1: Really strong teams there. So Switzerland yesterday grabbed the final spot in the quarterfinals after beating Colombia on penalties. It is Switzerland's first appearance in the last 8 in 72 years. So with Switzerland through, 6 of the 8 teams left in the tournament are now from Europe. They include France, Norway, England, Spain, Belgium, and Switzerland. Mm. The remaining two teams in the final eight are Argentina from South America and Morocco.

0: from Africa. Mm. And because of the way the bracket is set up, at least two European teams are guaranteed to reach the semifinals.
1: I mean, a lot of strong European teams in general. That's not really surprising. But I know just a lot of diehard Messi fans in general, in the love of football, yeah. right? Rooting on for Team Argentina. It was kind of an emotional watch, even if you just watched the highlights.
0: It was. Did you see him cry at the end?
1: Yeah.
0: Yeah.
1: And I don't think you have to be invested in the story to see the narrative in his face.
0: Right.
1: It's something else. Now, from this stage on, every game will be played in the United States. Enough moving around through so many different countries. Let's go through the quarterfinal matchups, Yerrika.
0: Okay, so the quarterfinals will begin on Friday, July 10th, when France faces Morocco in Boston. Then on Saturday, 11th, Spain is going to play Belgium in Los Angeles. And on Sunday, the 12th, there are two more games. First, Norway is going to face England in Miami, while defending champions Argentina will take on Switzerland in Kansas City. Mm. Now, France against Morocco comes with some recent World Cup history because, if you remember, they met in the semifinals in Qatar 4 years ago when France ended Morocco's historic run.
1: And if not mistaken, based on stats and a lot of expert viewing, who's most likely to win? France has a really good chance. Now, there's another competition unfolding inside the World Cup itself because the race for the Golden Boot is, of course, heating up.
0: That's right. So all four of the tournament's leading scorers are still in the competition. Lionel Messi leads the way with 8 goals for Argentina. And just behind him are Norway's Erling Haaland and France's Kylian Mbappe, who are tied with 7 goals. And then comes England captain Harry Kane with 6 goals.
1: Now, one quarterfinal gives us a direct battle between two of those leading scorers.
0: That's right. So Norway against England. So Haaland has been central to Norway's historic run to their first ever World Cup quarterfinals. And now he is up against Kane, England's captain and main goal scorer. So that match could have a major impact on both the tournament itself and the Golden Boot race. One of those two strikers will definitely be going home.
1: All right. And there are still other players close enough to join that very race.
0: Absolutely. So Spain's Mikel Oyarzabal and France's Ousmane Dembélé and England's Jude Bellingham are all on 4 goals. They have some ground to make up, but all three are still in the tournament and will have another chance to add to their goal totals in the quarterfinals.
1: All right, listeners, if you haven't been keeping up with the World Cup, it's not too late. I think this might be one of the most exciting parts of the World Cup too. The quarterfinals are just starting. Only 8 teams are left to compete for, well, virtually the top spot of the World Cup games in 2026.
0: That's right.
1: All right, on to our final story. We just left off with Adam talking about the changes to the Local Communications Act. And frankly, it feels a little bit belated, but that's how legislations work, right? Keeping social media in check. Perhaps the designers of the social media outlets didn't intend for the fallout to be so severe, or maybe they did. That seems to be some of the arguments of the back and forth. Now Meta is facing a potentially enormous financial penalty in the United States over claims that Facebook and Instagram were designed in ways that can make children and teenagers addicted to the social media platforms. I think this is one of the biggest criticisms. It's one thing for adults with, let's say, slightly better self-control capabilities to be on the media platforms. But what about teenage and
0: even younger children,
1: much younger children who just don't have the same kind of brain structures, literally, right? And so should social media platforms, including Meta, be held liable for their frankly design flaw?
0: And the key point here is the expression you mentioned, whether these social media platforms were designed to make children and teenagers addicted to the social media platforms. So the amount of the penalty currently being discussed is as high as $1.4 trillion, and that is roughly 2,118 trillion Korean won and close to Meta's entire market value. Now, to be clear, no such penalty has been imposed yet or so far. This figure represents what several American states are seeking as the case moves toward trial in the month of August. The states include California, Colorado, Kentucky, and New Jersey. And the sheer size of the potential penalty is already adding to a much broader debate over how far governments should go in regulating global social media platforms.
1: Do we know how the potential penalty of $1.4 trillion was actually calculated? Because just on that number itself.
0: Yeah, so that is the central issue here. So the states are reported to have taken the number of alleged violations and multiplied that figure by the statutory penalty allowed under each state's consumer protection law. The number of violations, in turn, was based on the estimated number of children and teenagers believed to have been affected by Meta's conduct. The detailed documents behind that calculation have been kept under seal, so the full methodology of how that figure was reached has not been made public.
1: Yeah, because it's certainly generating a lot of buzz. It gets our attention, it turns heads, but I can't imagine Meta sitting idly to say, all right, well, we won't respond to that. How has Meta responded to the accusations?
0: Well, unsurprisingly, Meta is strongly challenging both the scale of the proposed penalty and the legal reasoning behind it. The company argues that a penalty of this scale would be unprecedented in the history of consumer protection enforcement. It also says the calculation has no proper basis in either fact or law. Now, Meta is making a separate argument over the meaning of addiction itself. So the company says social media addiction is not an established psychiatric disorder. On that basis, Meta argues that its previous statements that its platforms were not addictive cannot be treated as false or misleading.
1: All right, so when is a trial scheduled for?
0: August, actually, in federal court in Oakland, California, the court is expected to consider claims brought by 29 states alleging violations of a federal law protecting children's online privacy. And it will also hear consumer protection claims brought by the four states that I mentioned earlier, seeking the massive financial penalties. Now, there's also a separate group of cases as well. 14 states have brought claims under their own state laws, and those cases are currently scheduled for trial next February.
1: Meta is, of course, far from the only major tech company facing this kind of legal pressures in the US. It's just one of the most representative ones. Facebook and its like button is notorious, but there's a lot of social media outlets with just as large of an influence.
0: That's right. So Snap, YouTube parent company Alphabet, and TikTok parent company ByteDance have also been hit with lawsuits over the mental health of young users and platform features that plaintiffs say can encourage compulsive or addictive use. Now, the August trial is now being closely watched because its impact could extend well beyond Meta, and the outcome could help shape how much responsibility global platforms have for protecting young users and what legal standards should apply when companies design features that keep children and teenagers using their services.
1: Erica, thank you so much for the updates. We'll speak to you again tomorrow. Try to stay indoors, stay dry, and away from the humidity.
0: Oh my goodness, I've been, just air conditioning everywhere. So I'm coming down with something. I'm
1: Oh
0: not sure if you can hear my nose is a
1: no.
0: little bit congested, but I'm sure I'll feel better tomorrow.
1: Oh, goodness gracious. Warm water,
0: Yes, for
1: and
0: sure.
1: ventilation. These things matter too.
0: Yeah.
1: Feel better, Erica. Speak to you again tomorrow.
0: Thanks. I'll talk to you tomorrow.
1: We have David Tizard joining us next for The World Deconstructed.
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0: around us in the world. This morning, David Tizar joined us via Zoom to take us to Jakarta, where a landfill fire has been going on for more than a week just outside the city. It's, I think, signaling something far more than a local emergency. It exposes how years of poor waste management can turn mountains of rubbish into a ticking environmental time bomb. We're joined by David Tizard for more. Good morning, David.
1: Good morning, Lena. It's wonderful to see you. And yes, we all generally throw away our rubbish. And once we do, once we put those things into the bin, we kind of forget about it. And then it's gone. It's somebody else's responsibility. But rarely do we ever sit and think and say, then what happens next? Where does it go? Because the more we buy, the more we consume, the more we live in this capitalist world and buy things, then we throw them out. And when we throw them out, they have to go somewhere. They can't just disappear into the ether. And when I started working around Sangam-dong here in Seoul, where you have all the radio studios and television studios, until 1993, that was Seoul's landfill, wasn't it? That was just this huge area where all of Seoul just shoved their rubbish there. And in around 1993, they shut it down and said, this is not a good thing to do. We shouldn't just build a landfill of rubbish. We should do things to protect it and cover it and sort it out so it doesn't harm the neighboring people. Now, Indonesia, as well as the economic struggles it's having at the moment, it's also having difficulty, as you say, with this mountain of rubbish that's been on fire just outside of Jakarta for more than a week.
0: All right. So what began as a landfill fire has now become clearly a national environmental crisis that we're talking about right here on Good Morning Seoul. Can we talk about the larger context? What exactly is happening in Indonesia? Why has this blaze become so difficult to contain? Because normally I don't imagine trash that's buried underground to start a fire and go on for over a week.
1: That's because you're imagining it buried underground.
0: Right.
1: There is the problem. So this is at, and do forgive my pronunciation, this time of the morning, Jati Waringin Landfill in Indonesia. It's on the outskirts of the capital of the country, Jakarta. And there's a big sort of mountain where a lot of the capital's rubbish, it gets put there. That's the area. Some of it's done officially, some of it's done unofficially. But for 8 days on this waste mountain, there has been a fire burning across more than 15 hectares of land. And it's not just the fire that's burning, which is problematic. It's the results of the fire, which is smothering the air in a thick, toxic smoke. So all the local residents around that area, many of them have had to be evacuated because of the air pollution. They're trying to put it out, but it's difficult because it's a fire on a waste mountain and it's not very easy to get to the places. It all broke out around 30th of June. And it's been going since then. I'm still reading reports of it today. A small spark, we don't know what caused it, but just a small spark is then fanned by a strong gust of wind, and that spreads to several locations, including very high ones, which is very difficult for the firefighters to reach. And a lot of it, the fire, is kind of inside the landfill, so it's inside smoldering. So the Indonesian officials, they've not been able to confirm the cause of it, but the Ministry of Environment, they've confirmed that the air quality around this landfill did reach hazardous levels. And so it's a very dangerous place to be. And that's problematic, not just for the people around it, but for the country and all the authorities trying to get a hold of this situation.
0: And frankly, air doesn't stay stagnant. It travels across the world and it's not good for anyone. And frankly, environmentalists who keep close tabs on stories like this are saying it's been a ticking time bomb. It's not as if the trash accumulated overnight. What you're alluding to is just piling and piling and piling. That's been happening on for years.
1: We do this in our daily lives sometimes. Well, at least I do. I shouldn't project my insecurities onto other
0: No,
1: people.
0: I'll level with you. I do too.
1: But sometimes I let the dishes pile up a little bit.
0: Oh, I do
1: and then
0: all the
1: eventually
0: time.
1: I say, I'll do them now. I don't do it as I go. And I do the same with my laundry and things like that. Even sometimes, I must confess, with emails, I let them build up for a day or two because I get so many. And then I sit down and, right, now we'll go through it. So I think it's human nature. Some people are very good at keeping on top of things, but you're right to use the term a ticking time bomb. Now, this landfill can accommodate, they say, the experts, up to around 2,700 tons of waste per day. It's got a lot more than that. So it's going over what it's expected to have. And they're finding out that, you know, this really does come down to the authorities. It's their job to manage the waste system in Indonesia. And now that it's harming people's lives, now the fingers will slowly be pointing at those in charge and saying, well, don't you have a plan? What have you been doing? Other countries, you know, everybody has waste. It doesn't matter where you live in the world. We all have rubbish to throw out. When you have rubbish to throw out, then you have to do something with it.
0: David, when I learned, because there's a whole process and what you can throw into the regular garbage bags that we use in Korea, there's things you can throw in that trash bag and there's things you can't throw in that trash bag. And I was trying to learn what is okay and what is not. And I've learned that, you know, expired vitamins, for example, can't go in there, right? You're supposed to take it to a nearby pharmacy to that's the proper way to toss, right? And you're laughing at me because nobody does it. I was so oblivious to it. And I'm assuming most of us are very unaware. And the big reasoning behind it is because imagine burning that, right? Incinerating expired vitamins, the fumes probably isn't good for any of us. And the health effects of burning, God knows what we throw away in our garbage bags is probably not good for any of us. So beyond the flames themselves, how dangerous is the toxic smoke for nearby communities? And what are the short and long-term health risks of breathing it in?
1: Yeah, very good question. I did not know about the vitamins and where you're meant to put them. I knew batteries had their own special place. It took me a long time to realize that eggshells are not meant to go in food waste. They go in the other one. It's like, but this is okay. It's very interesting because I have international students from all over the world, and they will sometimes ask me, the recycling here in Korea is really difficult, Professor. And I'm like, yeah. And
0: have you seen Japan?
1: But when you do it, you feel like 50 million people are watching you. You feel the security guard, the apartment blocks, making sure you're putting it in the right thing. Although it is kind of interesting sometimes, you know, to see them put them all into the different ones and then someone comes along and just picks it up and puts it in one big bag together. I've seen that happen before. Now, you asked very seriously about the health effects because, you know, people, we call them 달동네 here in South Korea, these moon villages, and not everybody can live in the suburbs. Not everybody can have wonderful penthouses by the river. Those at the lower end of the economic scale, they will live normally in close proximity to these places because, quite frankly, few other people want to live there. And it's the local residents around there. They've simply had to flee their houses. We have interviews in the press and wider media with residents saying that this toxic smoke kind of flooded their house. It gave them runny noses. It meant they weren't able to breathe anymore, made them cough. Yerika doesn't live by one of these, does she?
0: No.
1: She was saying, no, I know, I'm joking. But this was really difficult. And so the government, they've had to set up refugee shelters, right? Because the people can't stay in their homes, especially those that have also young children or elderly relatives. So they've had to go out. The local health authorities have said that at least coming up to 250 residents are suffering from respiratory illnesses. And of those, around 72 from very acute illnesses. So it's having an effect. This is not just a systemic problem, but now that it's affecting people's lives, the focus is really coming on how to solve this problem.
0: David, I think you've already partially answered this, but what makes these fires so stubborn to extinguish? Because this is not an isolated event. There have been other similar landfill fires before in Indonesia.
1: Yeah, there have been. And what makes it, I mean, if you think about because we've been describing this as like a fire. And if you imagine that, a fire on a mountain, it would be very easy to see. Like, there's the fire, put water on the fire, problem solved. What's so hard about that? But what you have here is you have this buildup of methane gas, and a lot of the fire is kind of inside the mountain. I know that sounds weird, but this is not a mountain of rock. This is a mountain of waste. And it's inside the mountain, amongst all that waste, sort of deep, that you have this methane which has sparked off and caused these fires. So the blaze is not on the surface of the mountain, but it's smoldering inside the heaped rubbish. It's then coming out in this noxious gas, which is hurting people. And how do you get to that? And I mean, who wants to go and do that as well? It's a very difficult situation. It's not the first time, as you said, this has been going on. Major fires occurred at landfills in Indonesia in 2023. This has been a constant problem. So the Ministry of Environment and Forestry, now that the world media, but now that this is happening, they've said, the ministry, that they're going to evaluate close to 390 landfills across the country in August of this year. And doing that, they're going to be sanctioning those that have poor management. If there are administrative areas that aren't doing their waste properly, they're going to have a go at that. So the government and the various ministries has realized we need to do something about that now that this problem has grown to this level. So I feel for the people of Indonesia. And as I was going through this story and looking at the pictures, it made me just a little bit more conscious of how I do my trash as well.
0: Thank you so much, David, for taking us to Indonesia. We'll speak to you again tomorrow. Have a safe day. We'll see you Friday.
1: Thank you. Bye-bye.
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0: And now for all our local listeners and David and I, you know where to throw away your eggshells and vitamins, expired vitamins. That brings us to the end of the first hour of our program. Now, don't go anywhere as we do a part two coming right up. Today's question of the day has to do with animal welfare and protecting them better, at least. What difference would classification of animals as being rather than property make? It has come up before in many legal battles, and it turns out it is an important one. You can give us your 2 cents on the topic and otherwise by visiting our official YouTube channel. So find us at Arirang Radio K-Pop. We have a whole hour, our second hour, coming up momentarily. Leading us there is a track by Day6, One Pier, with Stranded, with Dansame, with Turi.

0: Jeju, opening a new era, people truly come first here. In the face of this great change, here stands JDC returning to its very first commitment. The lives of the people more resilient, the future of Jeju more distinct. JDC now seeks to give back to the people that can be felt in their everyday lives. It will resolve long-standing issues and boldly drive forward the changes that are truly needed. With high-tech industries, global education, and AI infrastructure, it firmly builds the foundation for future growth of Jeju and is making a better tomorrow. A new beginning, new JDC. This campaign is in partnership with the Jeju International Free City Development Center.
1: Please remember the following warning signs of a possible landslide. Increased water flow, large springs or seeps on the slanted mountainside. Soil moving away from foundations and collapsing. Stones rolling down. Trees swaying or falling even when it's not windy. Muddy streams. Stay updated to the latest weather news to be better prepared when there's a heavy rainfall or a typhoon. Call 119 in case of a landslide, then cut off the gas and electricity and evacuate to a safe place. If you can't evacuate and are inside a building, move to the highest floor. If you're in the mountains, seek higher ground, farthest away possible from the landslide. A landslide strikes in just a matter of seconds.
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7: Welcome back to the second hour of Good Morning Seoul. I'm your host, Lena Kwan, and here's a look at what you should expect next. It is a Thursday morning, which means momentarily we're joined by our Thursday expert. Dr. Bong Young-sik will be joining us momentarily. We'll be taking you to North Korea, discussing some of the latest headlines and its relevance, of course. On the larger Korean Peninsula context, let's talk about its naval modernization efforts and its vision. Not just that, its cyber warfare and its notorious means of tackling global cryptocurrency. Not just that, its very sophisticated hacking means. Not only that, but we will expand further as North Korea marked the 32nd anniversary of the death of its founder, Kim Il-sung, just yesterday. We'll speak to an expert on some of the related questions on those topics and more. Dr. Bong Young-sik joins us momentarily. We're also joined by Won Bin Lee for ITN Science News as we keep our eyes peeled for the latest in, yes, artificial intelligence. OpenAI is sending out a warning. AI deemed safe could become riskier with more computing power. Meanwhile, new technology packing four times the density of HBM raising hopes for faster and better AI chips. Meanwhile, with Niall, we unpack this question. What difference would classification of animals as being rather than property make? So it's been duked out in several legal battles before, because pets, for example, has been labeled as property. When it comes to animal welfare, it's become a touchy subject. So we'll be waiting for your input. If you have any questions or comments on any of our discussion topics, drop by our official YouTube channel. Arirang Radio K-pop is where you can chime in. 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GMS Focus with Dr. Bong Young-sik is coming up very soon, but first, let's get one more look at this morning's headlines.

0: President Lee Jae-myung attends the NATO summit in Ankara and holds a series of bilateral meetings with participating leaders. Korea formally launched talks on a basic defense procurement agreement with NATO and pledged a $100 million aid package for Ukraine. President Lee departed for Mongolia for the second and final leg of his trip. NATO leaders reaffirmed their commitment to higher defense spending in response to security threats from Russia and other challenges. In a joint declaration, the alliance announced over $50 billion in new defense and security spending. Also at the NATO summit, President Yi and U.S. President Donald Trump had follow-up discussions on Trump's earlier request for Seoul's assistance in building military vessels. Yi highlighted the advanced capabilities of South Korea's shipbuilding companies, promising to cooperate with Trump's request as fully as possible. Just 3 weeks after signing a memorandum of understanding, the U.S. and Iran have exchanged strikes on dozens of targets in a renewed military confrontation. President Trump warned that the ceasefire could collapse and then a maritime blockade could resume, but left the door open to further talks with Tehran. A South Korean court rules that food delivery drivers working through online platforms qualify as employees under the labor law. The decision, which overturns a lower court ruling, marks the first court recognition of platform delivery drivers as employees. The IMF has sharply raised its growth forecast for South Korea to 2.6% this year, the highest among advanced economies. The upgrade reflects Korea's strong export growth, driven by the booming semiconductor industry.
1: News and information in and out of Korea.
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0: From the anniversary of state founder Kim Il-sung's death to unveiling of new naval capabilities, Pyongyang has been sending a series of signals in recent weeks. Meanwhile, South Korea is seeing renewed discussions over its approach towards North Korea and the future direction of its unification policy. And of course, there's a lot to unpack. For more on the latest developments surrounding the two Koreas, we're now joined by Dr. Bong Young-sik, visiting professor at Yonsei University Graduate School of International Studies. Good morning, Dr. Bong.
1: Good morning.
0: Happy Thursday. Hope you're staying cool and indoors.
1: Oh, yeah. And a dry day, I hope.
0: Let's begin with our discussion topic of perhaps legacy politics. North Korea marked the 32nd anniversary of the death of its founder, Kim Il-sung, yesterday. Can we begin with this question? What did this year's commemorations reveal about how the regime is reinforcing Kim Jong-un's legitimacy and political messaging today?
1: Well, North Korean system is based upon the exercise of hereditary succession, a practice which is condemned by socialism because socialism does not endorse the practice or institution of hereditary succession, which used to be defined in the dictionary of political terminologies, formerly published by the North Korean government, as a feudal institution which is designed to exploit and oppress the mass. But when the hereditary succession from the first leader of North Korea, the great leader Kim Il-sung, to his eldest son, Kim Jong-il, the dear leader, was officially decided with a revision of constitution in 1972, the word hereditary succession was quickly deleted forever in that dictionary. And another practice of hereditary succession, which we know very well, is from the second leader, the dear leader Kim Jong-il, to the current leader Kim Jong-un. So the main source of legitimacy for the current leader Kim Jong-un is the fact that he's the son of previous leader Kim Jong-il and the grandson of the first leader Kim Il-sung. And Kim Jong-un tried to stay away from this justification for his reign in power, trying many different programs to establish himself as a leader on his own. He's in his 40, so there has been a lot of signs that he wanted to be accepted and praised as a leader independent from the legacy of his grandfather and father. Like a development of nuclear weapons and having some meetings with the head of the enemy state, the U.S. president. But that has been proven far from enough because North Korean population has been suffering from economic difficulties and there is agitation among South Korean public, which has been posing a threat to the leadership. That is why Kim Jong-un all of a sudden announced that we no longer pursue reunification of the two Koreas since December 2023. We define the current status on the Korean Peninsula as a state-to-state relations, two hostile states. So he basically denied the legacy of his father and grandfather. He even went extra mileage to say that the Russians liberated Koreans by defeating the Imperial Japan in 1945. In his speech delivered on the National Liberation Day, August 15, 2 years ago. But now he's desperate to find something to help consolidate his power. Right. So now he's going back to his grandfather's legacy all of a sudden. Bad grandson.
0: Surely we're not the only one keeping tabs of it. That back and forth, the North Korean public also remembers. I mean, doesn't that weaken his legitimacy?
1: You do not make use of your grandfather.
0: Yeah, right?
1: You gotta show respect, right? You deny your grandfather when it is advantageous to you, and now suddenly you're embracing him.
0: Not only embracing, celebrating him.
1: Of his,
0: right.
1: Would he appreciate this? No.
0: I suppose when it works in his favor, you utilize your grandfather as much as you can. But that's the latest anyway. It lines up with his agenda. So he is milking that moment, so to speak, on the 32nd anniversary of the death of the founder of North Korea, Kim Il-sung. There you go. That's the latest. And the latest also is naval modernization for Pyongyang. Kim Jong-un recently supervised weapons tests aboard North Korea's new 5,000-ton destroyer, the Kangon, ordering it to enter service within 2 months. So you can beg, what's the rush? But there's always a timeline specific to Pyongyang. What does this tell us about North Korea's naval ambitions and military strategy, Professor Pong? And what do you, as an expert, make of this?
1: North Korea's a very painful experience during the Korean War in 1950 to 1953 was that North Korea was no match to the armed forces of the United States and South Korean air forces and naval powers in later period. North Korea has been struggling to make compensation for this imbalance, strategic imbalance at sea and in the air. But it is a non-starter for North Korea's air forces to keep up with air forces of the US forces in South Korea and South Korea's air forces. So the only remaining hope is to do something at sea by developing and launching North Korea's own big-size destroyers, 5,000 tons. So the signature project has been the destroyer Choehyun and the destroyer Kangon. But unfortunately, to the embarrassment of the Kim Jong regime of North Korea, the Kangon destroyer, which he was tested this time, had been capsized in its launching event about a year ago, in the month of May last year. So Kim Jong-un wanted to compensate for this.

0: embarrassing event by pressuring his people to have another round of very successful launching events. But please pay attention to the this the celebration, because the North Korean Navy only tested the armory of the destroyer Kangeon, but North Korean Navy did not actually launch the Kangeon at sea on the water. So we do not know yet whether the engine problem that was detected in the previous incident has been properly addressed and fixed. This time, the North Korean Navy only tested the armories, the machine guns, the Second World War style, which is essential for these destroyers to protect themselves from air raids from the opponents. So we have to wait and see whether they are actually capable of reliable operation at sea, because it is the strategic vision of Kim Jong-un regime to have destroyer Choeheon in the West Sea and destroyer Kangeon in the East Sea. But we have to wait and see. Simple existence does not prove that North Korean Navy actually has succeeded in the acquisition of comparable counter forces to USFK and the South Korean Navy on the Korean Peninsula. And the last point is that when last time the Choeheon was tested a few months ago, the Kim Jong-un was accompanied by his daughter, Kim Ju-hye. And please go back to our listeners and check the photographs released by the North Korean media, because at the center of many of those photographs, it is not Kim Jong-un, the supreme leader of North Korea, but the daughter Kim Ju-hye at the center stage. In a couple of pictures, she is actually explaining the content of the launching operation to her father.
1: What does that
0: And it is
1: imply?
0: okay. It is okay for Kim Jong-un to release this type of photograph to the North Korean people, meaning that Kim Ju-hye has full trust and support from her father.
1: Does that
0: Now
1: also
0: she's building the image and credential as military genius.
1: And does that also imply that not just it builds a trust of how Kim Jong-un feels about his own daughter, but how the military leadership feels about
0: Right,
1: Ju-hye?
0: right.
1: I think that's an important factor as well. Here's another angle. On cyber warfare, nearly two-thirds of the global cryptocurrency losses from hacking in the first half of this year have reportedly been attributed to North Korean-linked cyber groups, I think namely Lazarus Group, importantly, according to the VOA. How are North Korea's cyber capabilities evolving, Dr. Wong, and what concerns you the most?
0: The cyber capability of North Korea has been long recognized by the CIA of the US government since the days of the previous leadership, Kim Jong-il, because he was the father of the current leader, Kim Jong-un, who personally directed his people to put all the investment and support to educate and produce world-class cyber warriors who are mostly trained inside China. So it has been originally the major instrument of the North Korean military to hack other countries' military systems and the information connections for strategic purposes. Now, under the leadership of Kim Jong-un, it has been increasingly used for the purpose of acquiring for money to compensate for the loss of revenue for the leadership. According to the estimate of the CIA of the United States, since mid-2000, the cyber capability of North Korean agents is one of the top in the world, at least number four in the world, according to estimate of the United States government itself. So it is no surprise to me that last year, about two-thirds of all the cyber money hacked by North Korean agents. That's not the surprising number to me. And this is going to continue, because this is probably the only reliable source for the North Korean leadership and the military to secure flow of

0: opinion inside North Korea, considering that North Korea is prohibited from international trade, so to speak, because of a lot of economic sanctions, especially five United Nations Security Council resolutions adopted unanimously during the first term of the Donald Trump administration of the United States in 2016 and 2017, in response to the two nuclear tests conducted by Kim Jong-un regime and the test firing of the ICBM, so Hwasong series. So North Korea's main export items, five of them, are prohibited. What are those five items? Coal, minerals, textiles, fishery, and people, workers, who were sent to Siberia, Qatar, Saudi Arabia, and whatnot. So when these export items are prohibited, then North Korean regime's only hope is cyber theft.
1: And the very nature of cryptocurrency, which is decentralized, does it make it immune from these sanctions essentially, right? It makes it
0: Yes,
1: harder
0: that
1: for,
0: too. That's another attractive aspect of this cyber theft conducted by North Korea. But anything more about the cyber currency or bitcoins, you're asking a wrong person.
1: You're not an expert
0: Look
1: on
0: at me. I'm not a, one of
1: that,
0: those rich, super rich people in South Korea. You're mocking at me this nice morning on
1: of
0: Thursday.
1: course not.
0: My talents lie elsewhere.
1: Can I ask you this then? There have been calls to refer to North Korea by its official name. It's worth asking what's in the name, the Democratic People's Republic of
0: Romeo and
1: Korea,
0: Juliet, right?
1: instead of simply calling it North Korea as we do now. What are your thoughts on this? Really, what's in a name?
0: Well, if we apply the transactional approach, popularized by U.S. President Donald Trump, to this matter, then, well, it may make sense for our government to accommodate the new policy adopted by the Kim Jong-un regime of North Korea that. North Korea no longer considers itself as a part of the divided Korea, and it does not pursue peaceful unification between the two Koreas. And it defines the current condition on the Korean Peninsula as a state-to-state confrontation between two adversarial states since the national division in 1945. These are all, well, negotiable, so to speak, but what can we get in return for accommodating these new positions taken by North Korea? Because everything has a price, right? So what are we expecting to gain from adopting our standing policy with regard to reunification of the two Koreas and our national security policy, even by calling North Korea the way it calls itself, Joseon, instead of Bukhan? Because it is in violation of Article 3 and Article 4 of the Constitution of South Korea. You may say, fine, right? This is only tactical because North Korea revised its constitution to adopt this new policy announced by the Supreme Leadership. Then we need to be tactical in response to the new policy of North Korea. But our conciliatory policies may never be enough to induce any meaningful change of behavior with regard to inter-Korean exchange and communication, excuse me, or North Korea's change of position on denuclearization on the Korean Peninsula. So it should not be empty shouting, unilateral shouting, or unilateral love call by South Korea, even in the absence of very concrete and substantial public consent among South Koreans.
1: And finally, South Korea's Peaceful Unification Advisory Council has appointed more than 2,000 additional advisors and is expanding its overseas network. What's driving this expansion, Dr. Pong? And could it meaningfully reshape Seoul's approach to unification diplomacy?
0: I do not think so. What is essential for the Ministry of Unification of the Lee Jae-myung government to be successful in its accommodation and conciliatory policy toward North Korea is to build up consensus about making changes inside South Korea with regard to South Korea's position on peaceful coexistence with North Korea and eventual realization of unification. Then, how do you build consensus? One method would be getting the support from opinion leaders like this, Peace Council, Peaceful Unification Council, by increasing the number of members, right? And yeah, I think I'm afraid it might be just Lee Jae-myung's way of job creation, by opening up more opportunities. Maybe I have a chance to join the organization as well if I wait long enough. But does this organization actually represent the will of South Korean people, the public consensus and sentiment? I doubt it, because the expansion of this council was not made by Lee Jae-myung government for the first time, but the previous government, Yoon Suk-yeol government, actually increased the number of members. And we know what happened or what did not happen in terms of building public consensus on the specific government's North Korea policy at all. So I do not see any strong connection between the two, but rather a disconnection.
1: Dr. Wong, thank you so much for your insights. We always appreciate it. We'll speak to you again soon. Try to stay dry,
0: Thank you.
1: and stay safe. We spoke to Dr.
0: Have a
1: Wong
0: nice day.
1: Young-sik, you too, visiting professor at Yonsei University Graduate School of International Studies. Up next, we turn to the newsroom for some updates on Jeju-do Island.

0: This is our Jeju news for the day. The values of the Jeju 4-3 uprising will be introduced to a global audience in New York City. Jeju Special Self-Governing Province announced on Monday that it will hold a special international exhibition on the Jeju 4-3 uprising from July 12th to the 16th at the Lincoln Center in conjunction with the 25th New York Asian Film Festival. The exhibition follows the festival's official selection of two films inspired by the Jeju 4-3 uprising, Hanlan and My Name Is. It is designed to help international audiences who are encountering the tragedy for the first time through film better understand its historical background, the truth of the events, and the universal values of peace and human rights embodied by Jeju 4-3. Jeju Special Self-Governing Province has closed applications for 2026 Hydrogen Fuel Cell Electric Vehicle Subsidy Program, aimed at promoting low-carbon transportation and expanding the island's green hydrogen ecosystem. Applications far exceeded expectations, with 174 submissions received for just 79 subsidized vehicles. Each successful applicant will receive a purchase subsidy of 39.5 million won, funded jointly by the central and provincial governments. Jeju Special Self-Governing Province is accepting applications through July 15th from fund managers to operate its new local business growth fund. The fund is designed to help Jeju-based companies that combine the island's unique resources with innovative business models by providing timely growth capital.
1: I'm in London.
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0: It's time for our IT and science news picture with one being returning. Good morning.
1: Good morning, Lena.
0: Welcome back.
1: Thank you. Good morning, listeners. It's good to be back in the studio.
0: All right. So a lot changes in the course of 2 weeks.
1: Yes.
0: So what caught you on your radar?
1: Well, today we have two main stories. I brought two big newses. It was very difficult to choose just two.
0: Just two?
1: Yeah. Okay. But after the final filterings and the selections, first we will look at a serious warning from OpenAI regarding the hidden dangers of artificial intelligence when massive computing power is applied. And

0: Second, we will discuss a major hardware breakthrough from South Korea involving high bandwidth memory, aka HBM, right, which we talked about it a couple of times and which is also absolutely crucial for running these complex AI systems. So shall we start with the first news?
1: Yeah. Let's start.
0: Okay. So the vice president of research at OpenAI recently spoke at a global symposium, and he pointed out a massive structural flaw in how the tech industry currently evaluates AI safety.
1: Okay, that's interesting. Mm. A warning directly from essentially the inside source, yes, that should be talking up their product, right? Mm-hmm. So a warning coming from OpenAI sounds serious. So what, yes, exactly are they warning us, the users, about regarding the current safety evaluations?
0: Well, so right now, when companies test a new AI model to see if it is safe for the public, they usually do it on a very low budget with limited computing power. Okay. So they check with the low budget, they check if the AI gives dangerous answers, and if it passes, which means it gives safe answers, they clear it for release. Okay. But OpenAI is warning that this low budget testing completely misses the hidden capabilities of modern artificial intelligence,
1: which is self-learning.
0: Yes, they specifically highlighted something called test time compute, which refers to the amount of processing power an AI is allowed to use while it is actively thinking about an answer. So if I kind of give like an easier comparison that's easier to understand for most people, we can kind of compare it to cars.
1: Okay.
0: Yeah, so they're testing the capabilities of cars, and with there are different types of cars, right? There are slow cars, fast cars, and when we say low budget, it doesn't mean that they have like a cheap computer. It means the amount of fuel that they use. So basically they're testing how fast a car can go with only like 1 liter of gas.
1: Okay.
0: Yeah. So it doesn't reveal the full potential? Okay. And the performance of the car, right?
1: So it's a little bit misleading.
0: It is very misleading.
1: Or the data's incomplete.
0: Yeah. So they're saying they pour in a liter of gas and then they say if the car turns on, they're like, oh yeah, it's good to go. Yeah, it's safe. Clears.
1: So it doesn't really reveal the full potential at maximum capacity,
0: yes,
1: at maximum power. Mm. So an AI might pass a standard safety,
0: yes,
1: test, the bare minimum, but actually become dangerous later on at full capacity. So how does that happen in a real world scenario?
0: Right. I mean, so in the past, as in just 2 or 3 years ago, giving an AI more time or more computing power, aka more fuel, didn't really make it significantly smarter. It had a very definitive plateau. But with the newest models, which is, as you said, more self-learning, if you pump in massive amounts of computing power, we actually call them tokens, for days or weeks, their reasoning capabilities and performance skyrockets continuously. Therefore, an AI that seemed perfectly safe and harmless during a quick, cheap $10 token test might suddenly develop highly dangerous, unforeseen abilities if a bad actor throws millions of dollars of computing power at it after it's been released to the public.
1: Oh, okay. Do you want to make another comparison?
0: So like I said, basically, if we have an old car that doesn't go that fast, and we thought that it's safe because the car turns on, but later on we realize that it's not just an old car, it's actually an old classic Porsche 911.
1: Is that your dream car?
0: It is my dream car.
1: Yeah. Going back to the same reference.
0: It's the easiest reference that everyone gets. Then if someone, for example, who's running away from the cops, actually finds out that car, he can run away like
1: much faster.
0: Yes. Like he's filming F1 the movie. Yes.
1: All right. So that is a terrifying thought, isn't it? Because the potential is much more, let's say, expansive than we previously thought. So has this concept of hidden AI dangers actually caused real world problems yet, or government interventions as of late?
0: Yeah, it definitely has. Okay. And we actually talked about this on our session a few weeks ago. Think about the Anthropic situation.
1: Okay.
0: The United States government actually suddenly stepped in and completely banned all foreign countries from accessing Anthropic's newest flagship AI model, which was Fable 5. And the government realized that these models, which were designed for cybersecurity, were actually so incredibly powerful that they posed a severe and immediate national security threat. This is exactly the kind of risk that OpenAI is talking about.

0: about. Now, if a model is released without fully understanding its upper limits and what it can do, it definitely can be weaponized, especially without any limitations or clear
1: safeguards.
0: Regulations.
1: Yeah, right, right. And without it, surely there must be some sort of limitations before and sort of an open release to all of the public. So the current safety tests are basically just maybe scratching the surface of what the AI can do. What is a proposed solution then, Wanbing, to fix the evaluation problem?
0: Right. So the industry needs a completely new and dynamic evaluation system.
1: Okay.
0: And OpenAI suggests that when companies release safety benchmarks, they can't just give a single static score anymore. They need to show a performance curve that clearly explains how the AI behaves as you exponentially increase the computing power and cost and the token. Furthermore, third-party safety organizations and governments, government regulators must start tracking the amount of compute that is exactly used. They need to anticipate what an AI might be capable of doing next year with more power and technology, not just what it does today in a restricted lab environment. It's just like the cars, right? They reveal the top speed, but at the same time, they have to reveal the fuel efficiency too, yeah.
1: All right. It's very clear that AI software is evolving much faster than our safety protocols. That's usually the case with technology, right? But we'll have to make adjustments faster. To run all that massive computing power, we need incredibly advanced hardware, which brings us to our next story.
0: Exactly. A research team, this is the second news, and a research team at POSTECH, which is Pohang Kongdae, has successfully developed a groundbreaking technology that dramatically improves the density and performance of high bandwidth memory, widely known as HBM. This is, again, a critical component for any advanced AI system, and they found a way to make it much more efficient by fundamentally changing how the memory chips are stacked together during the manufacturing process.
1: All right, so we talk about HBM all the time, but frankly, we don't really get a chance to take the deep dive, especially when we discuss NVIDIA and the AI boom. HBM comes up a lot, fundamentally. But for our listeners, maybe it's worth reviewing just once more.
0: Yes.
1: What exactly is HBM and why is it so important in the larger context?
0: Right. You're asking the perfect questions, because the exact reason why I brought this news was that I thought it would be a good opportunity for me to once again kind of lay out the basic overview of what HBM is, because it is so crucial in the AI technology.
1: If you can one day explain blockchain once more to all of our listeners, that'll be great too. Because we did that like five times with like six different experts and it still does not make sense any sense to me.
0: Yes, I will definitely bring that as a topic.
1: And we
0: had
1: all the metaphors, but it's just, it's really hard to explain simply, I guess.
0: Yeah, blockchain is definitely more complicated.
1: Right.
0: Yeah.
1: But anyway, back to HBM.
0: Yes, but HBM, luckily, is a little bit more simpler than that.
1: Yeah, I think so.
0: So HBM, high bandwidth memory, it's the basic concept is that it's an advanced form of a memory.
1: Right.
0: And a memory is just, it's a slice of chip. It's usually green with black panels on it.
1: Yeah.
0: And it's usually size, I would say half of our smartphone. And we usually install that into any computers or any devices.
1: Right.
0: And if I give an analogy, imagine a room with just photos.
1: Okay.
0: Right. And the photos being the memory chips. The traditional memories, you just have to lay them on the floor and you can't stack them.
1: Yes.
0: Yeah. So in that case, what happens is it takes up a lot of space.
1: Yeah.
0: And when you have to reach for the photo on the other side, you have to go across the room,
1: which takes more energy.
0: Time and energy.
1: Right.
0: HBM is basically like having a shelf or having like an album where you can stack multiple photos in a very compact space. Mm-hmm. And at the same time, it makes it highly accessible. Yeah, so that's basically HBM memory chips stacked all together so AIs can use it more efficiently. Am I being too geeky right now?
1: No, it's the perfect metaphor, but it's just I saw like a glimpse of like glimmer in his eyes and how excited he was, so it's good.
0: Yes, basically HBM is a more efficient, compact, high-performance memory chip.
1: And this makes perfect sense. So vertical stacking saves space and it accelerates data transfer. So that's why it is considered, I think, the golden rule of
0: that. Yes, it creates a highly efficient data highway.
1: Right.
0: Imagine if you have an album, you can just like scroll through it and see everything, right? However, there is a physical limit, which is to increase capacity, you must slice the silicon thinner than a human hair,
1: right,
0: making it extremely fragile. Right. It easily warps or shatters under typical manufacturing heat and pressure. And this is exactly why there are only a few companies in this entire world who can make it. And even them, they invested years, if not decades, of time into researching.
1: Right, which is why, frankly, I think in the long run, semiconductor could be seen as a winning game. But in the short run, I think you always run a large deficit.
0: Oh, yes.
1: This is exactly it. You go all in. There is no backing out midway through this technology. Mm. And that's just the simpler way of looking at this. So let's talk about the breakthrough. How did Postec team overcome this rather delicate challenge?
0: As I was doing the research, there were a lot of technical terms and technical concepts, but
1: we'll try to keep up.
0: Yeah, the abstract is that they integrated what's called transfer printing to precisely place the ultra-thin chips with something called real-time bonding. And if I simplify this once again, the key point of this technology is that they attach the chips simultaneously and instantly as they place them into layers, which apparently increases the accuracy and the precision.
1: Okay.
0: Yeah. So with this technology, they safely stacked 14 micrometer thick chips
1: over 10 layers. I can't even fathom how thin that is.
0: Over 10 layers high without any damage. So it's 14 micrometers. Like for us, it's like how thick or thin is that? Okay. Just to give a comparison, an average strand of hair is about 100 micrometers thick. So that means these chips are less than a fifth of a thickness of a hair, which is difficult to imagine.
1: So barely visible to our naked eyes.
0: And very fragile, very fragile, very delicate.
1: All right. So what does this integration mean for the future of AI hardware?
0: It's definitely a significant leap forward because this technique achieves an integration density four times higher. I repeat, four times higher than current HBM standards. Future AI semiconductors will hold much more memory in the same physical space, fundamentally boosting processing speed and energy efficiency.
1: All right, we really did cover all grounds, didn't we? Software and hardware sides of AI pushing each other into absolute limits. This is where I think we have to really keep close tabs on when we look at investments, where semiconductor lies, AI boom. Mm-hmm. This is where we need to
0: exactly.
1: look. All right, thank you so much for going through those details and trying to at least simplify some of the technical jargon.
0: It is my pleasure.
1: I'll see you again next week.
0: Bye-bye. Stay dry. It's very humid this week.
1: I know, right? Stay dry. We have Niall joining us in the studio next for question unboxing. Let's talk about this big change. What difference would classification of animals as being rather than property really bring about? It's a touchy subject, isn't it? The classification of animals.
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0: in a question. Maybe just about everything important. A smart and sharp question should strike up a more engaging conversation. Niall joins us in the studio to discuss and unpack this rather loaded question. What difference would classification of animals as being rather than property make? Good morning, Niall.
1: Good morning. We've really come a long way in the past decade, I'd say, in how we view animals here in Korea. I mean, we say in English, man's best friend. But here, the reality is still that man's best friend is still property. The same as inanimate objects legally.
0: It's a pity, right? Because I think in the best of examples and how my fellow animal lovers treat animals has evolved in the course of the last few decades. And we saw a change. I mean, just the number of animal-centric TV programs vouches for it. The number of people that lovingly they take care of pets, right? Yeah. However, it was not reflected in our legal boundaries, which was a pity because there were calls for it.
1: Yeah. So as you mentioned, lots of changes in the public's view. And there was a survey that showed that 88% of respondents believe that animals should be legally distinguished from ordinary property. But more than half were unaware that animals are

0: currently treated as property under the Korean law.
1: That's
0: and
1: fair.
0: Yeah, and 83.8% of respondents, even those who believe owners should retain ownership rights, still supported giving animals a separate legal status. There's gotta be something in between inanimate object property and human.
1: Because even if you're not, say, an invested animal lover, or even if you don't have a close vicinity to a pet or a pet owner, logically, it just doesn't make sense to place living, breathing animals in the same category as a pen.
0: So one could say it is a little bit outdated, the civil code. So yes, we're looking into see if we can make some updates.
1: Yeah. And there are calls for it. So let's get to it. The Minister of Justice plans to amend the civil code so that animals are no longer legally classified as ordinary property. So what are some steps that are being taken?
0: So one thing to point out clearly in this step that they're taking is that this proposal does not give dogs and other animals human rights just because they're living, but recognizes them as living beings with a legal status separate from inanimate objects, as you mentioned, like your pen. The next steps that they're taking, the Ministry of Justice is collecting public and expert opinions, and a public forum will be held on July 16th to discuss the proposed amendment and related legal issues.
1: So in a timely fashion, we thought, let's get everybody up to speed and on the same page and see where the legal jurisdiction stands now and where the questions arose in cases, right? Because there were some questionable ones. So if this amendment were to pass now, what kind of legal impact and practical changes would it have?
0: One big thing was, when I imagined the scenario in my mind, it was quite shocking, is that because they are technically still just ordinary property, pets could become seized during when you're paying off debts. And this would be the practical change when they do change the amendment. But when they make the amendment, because under the Korean law, if someone cannot repay their debts, their dog or cat or parrot, etc., can legally be treated as property and seized. You know those stickers that they stick on your property or furniture at home? Same for animals. And if animals were no longer legally classified as things, lawmakers could limit the seizure of common animals and allow it only in very exceptional circumstances. I don't know what circumstances.
1: I was about to say, what kind of circumstance would...
0: But I think they have to write that in there to make a little bit of a leeway.
1: What if for some extraordinary circumstance, some crazy person was trying to outrun the system and had an exotic animal that cost hundreds and hundreds and hundreds of thousands of dollars?
0: I don't know. So
1: like an exotic snake.
0: Yes.
1: That was imported from middle of Africa.
0: Yeah, that happens.
1: It does happen, unfortunately. And if it was designed to outrun a loophole in a law, then I could see why it's up for a seizure.
0: So in this case, yes, the change of the law would mean that they're recognizing that these are part of your family. And
1: but
0: rather
1: Fluffy
0: than just,
1: is not up for seizure.
0: No. Thankfully.
1: I don't know why Fluffy is the first thing that comes to mind. Because my friend Jenny from the States is coming to Korea, and she had a chihuahua named Fluffy.
0: Oh, you know what? They do have long-haired chihuahuas.
1: No, she was not.
0: She's a short-haired chihuahua named Fluffy.
1: I know, I digress. All right, so they cannot be taken away as property during seizure. So that seems to be a practical, important change to the legal boundaries. But this could also have an impact on custody for, let's say, couples during a divorce.
0: We've already been hearing about cases like this, even during breakups, people claiming custody over certain animals and pets that they
1: love
0: had together.
1: Love pets are things.
0: Exactly. So in the future, the court may also consider who was the primary caregiver, which living arrangement is better for the animal's welfare, rather than simply looking at who paid, whose name is on the registration or purchase documents.
1: So you're looking at like a custody battle.
0: Exactly.
1: Who took care of him or her.
0: Right. So if it's beyond a ordinary property, then you would have to think about, yes, this person has more time,
1: and
0: leeway.
1: The well-being of the animal.
0: Exactly.
1: It'd be interesting if they, because now there are these challenges on social media. You put the pet in the middle, and you put one person at the end of the room and the other on the other end and say, Fluffy, go, and you see where the Fluffy goes.
0: And whoever, you know, didn't pay or didn't...
1: If Bagel does not come to me, that would kill me. me.
0: Big offense. Yes.
1: But you get the gist, right? Pet custody would be a lot more than just documents. Mm.

0: It could also mean that there are also higher in value in areas for compensation.
1: Right, because if it's beyond property and family and somewhere in between a human and inanimate object, then yeah, higher compensation. So currently, if a dog or cat dies or is injured, compensation is generally based on its market value.
0: What does that even mean?
1: It's kind of sad, but for example, if it is an adopted rescue dog, the market value, don't be offended, market value is essentially $0. But if the dog dies in an accident, the financial damages may be very minimal versus if you paid, I don't know, tens of thousands of dollars. Exactly. So that's how they measure the value of a dog. And if animals are legally recognized as more than property, courts may also consider veterinary expenses, the owner's emotional suffering, the bond between the owner and the pet when determining compensation.
0: As it should be.
1: Which means it gets a little more complex when it comes to animal care and services as well. So there would be legal responsibilities becoming stricter in areas such as pet sitter negligence, veterinary malpractice, breeding contracts, because these cases would involve living animals rather than just objects.
0: Animal abuse is already punishable under animal protection laws, but perhaps the legal classification as beings could simply imply stronger civil liability for abuse.
1: So, yes, civil code could also limit how owners may exercise their ownership rights by recognizing that animals are living once again. For example, it would become much harder to justify actions with arguments such as, it's my dog, so I own and I can throw away if I want. And no, ownership would still exist, of course, but it would carry a greater legal responsibility. So,
0: and there would be more room, or I would imagine legal grounds for a third entity to step in if there's proof of abuse.
1: Exactly.
0: Okay. All right. Here's a bigger question. What would not change?
1: So again, it's going back to the fact that animals would not be on the same level as humans and human rights.
0: And I don't think that is evident, no matter what developed country we're talking about.
1: And that's, I think, just there was an argument saying that, okay, if animals were to, if all living things were to start getting this status, then how far do we go? How far are their rights? And that was the counter argument. But
0: I can see where the argument lies, but that's wildly unrealistic.
1: I would say unreasonable as well.
0: I love dogs, but that's unrealistic.
1: Yes. So people could still own pets,
0: right.
1: Buy, sell pets,
0: right,
1: adopt pets if they wished, and breed animals too, because that has to happen at some point. And it's
0: within legal boundaries.
1: Exactly. So that's subject to existing or having stricter regulations in the future. And livestock farming, of course, is a whole different category, and it would not automatically become illegal because they do trade it in a form of property up until now, and that made more sense in that context. But many other countries have gradually strengthen standards regarding preventing unnecessary suffering, even in livestock farming, improving living conditions and better transportation practices. So,
0: and making breeding not so, what's the right word for it? Unethical?
1: Yep, inhumane.
0: Right. Despite still being able to perhaps buy and sell pets, maybe this will be the first step into stricter regulations to protect animals. I think animal welfare is definitely a developed country conversation, and I know it takes steps for us to get there, but we're there now.
1: Right. And right now is no better time than now. And so in this way, this is my hope and further steps taken after this, but
0: she's a cat sitter, I'm a dog sitter.
1: Exactly. And so,
0: not owners, cat sitter and dog sitter.
1: When it comes to adopting or purchasing animals, up until now there have been a lot of impulse purchases where people did not fully look into what it takes to raise an animal, and it was so easily accessible, like buying a bag of chips.
0: And there were stats to prove it, right? I mean, when everyone was watching TV, right? If there was a particular dog that was fashionable.
1: Beagle, for example.
0: Korea? No, that's a bad example.
1: Poodles, Maltese.
0: That's better. A Tikka Maltese.
1: Exactly.
0: It was all over TV. Suddenly you would see more at the shelter.
1: Right.
0: That's not a coincidence, right?
1: Right.
0: And so that kind of purchases should perhaps be stopped.
1: So on the, I guess, the pet owner's perspective, making it a little more

0: or difficult
1: I'm
0: slash
1: offended.
0: Difficult to actually just go and get animals on a whim.
1: Right.
0: But stricter breeding regulations, yes, of course, there does have to be breeding for there to be more animals in the future. But right. When it comes to excessive breeding, keeping breeding animals in cramped cages, we've right. seen some terrible cases of that. Breeding without proper health screening for dogs to just give birth until they are of old age. And so hopefully when they do breed, and there are existing pet stores still now, and that is the reality. So having better welfare for standard welfare standards, adequate living spaces rather than these tiny boxes, socializations of these animals while
1: Which
0: they're
1: good
0: there
1: for their well-being,
0: yeah, healthcare, stress reduction for them, yeah, and greater responsibility for inherited disease, which is again falls largely on breeders as well. And if a puppy is sold with serious congenital disease, sellers could face greater legal liability than they do today. So all in all, better welfare and healthier animals for the future.
1: I think it's good for everyone. It's still just a work in progress. All right, Nell, thank you so much for the valiant effort. I love these conversations, and I'm still very offended. What's wrong with beagles? I understand. They're not a very popular breed because they're not really good apartment dogs.
0: They're very great at...
1: What?
0: They're good hunting buddies.
1: Hey! They are hound dogs. Thank you very much. Who hunts in Korea? Thank you very much. Have a great day.
0: You too.
1: That brings us to the end of Good Morning Seoul today. We leave you one last track. Jeju Sonyeon takes us out with Seoul and say a new world. Stay dry. Stay well, everyone. We'll see you tomorrow.

0: infrastructure, it firmly builds the foundation for future growth of Jeju and is making a better tomorrow. A new beginning, new JDC. 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
1: In Korea, over 50% of the annual precipitation is received in summer. So the summers in Korea are characterized by the rainy period, heavy rain, and typhoons. And these factors contribute to the flooding, which can cause considerable damage. Here are some tips on how to stay safe in the event of a flood. Check the weather forecasts and warnings via radio, TV, or a smart device. Locate the flood evacuation zones in advance. Avoid hills that are covered in rocks and pebbles as landslides may occur. Do not enter any areas of flowing water, no matter how shallow they appear, as you may get swept away even at 15 centimeters depth. Don't forget to observe the safety signs and avoid using your car. Natural disasters. We can't prevent them, but we can prepare for them.
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July 9th, 2026, and I'm your host, Peter Bint. Are you all closely following the World Cup lately? Unfortunately, South Korea was eliminated early on, so it seems like everyone is now finding different countries to root for and still enjoying the tournament. Not long ago, Cristiano Ronaldo of Portugal, who lost a highly anticipated match against Spain that many people were watching, said something along these lines: "I gave it my all and I did my best." Regardless of winning or losing, isn't it truly admirable to be able to confidently say, "I did my best"? Now, here's a hint for today's hashtag. Let's do our best to get this correct. What is the word that means, everything in terms of no omissions, nothing left behind, nobody left behind as well? What's a very short word that can encompass that? I mentioned it when I was repeating Cristiano's words there or thereabouts. It's three letters long, two syllables in Korean, encompassing everything, no omissions, nothing left behind. Write it up on our YouTube live stream, Arirang Radio K-Pop.